0: 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It's truly remarkable. 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

And somewhere downtown Nashville, a young man just got off the bus with a guitar in his hand, a pocket full of songs, a lot of talent, and a heart full of hope. And he's gonna be the next big country star.

0: Well, hi, everybody. This is Ralph Emery down in Nashville. Want to welcome you to our show. Well, I say our show. It's Michael Anthony's show here at 90.3 down an old country road. Stay tuned. Here's Michael.
1: And thank you, Ralph Emery. Yes, I am your host, Michael Anthony. Happy to be here with you for some classic country music programming. And you just heard Johnny Cash and Let There Be Country on Old Country Road from Johnny Cash. Let's bring in a label mate, Claude King. And when you gotta go, you gotta go. Right here on 90.3 WHBC, it's Old Country Road.

Ah, yes, Old Country Road. Lie to Me, Brooke Benton. He wrote that with Margie Singleton, a hit in 1962, recorded down in Nashville. Before that, Claude King, and When You Gotta Go, You Gotta Go, and Let There Be Country, Johnny Cash. And now let's bring in Johnny, well, not Johnny, but Jack Green. Aren't some Johns Jacks and Jacks Johns? I may not be too off the mark on this. Well, there was a famous jazz musician by the name of Johnny Green, but there's also the country great Jack Green. And here he is with Something Unseen, a song written by Hank Cochran right here on Old Country Road, 90.3 WHPC. My name is Michael Anthony. Don't go anywhere.

Jim Ed Brown and Wicked Woman's Love. Little Jerry Lee Lewis before that as well, right here on Old Country Road. And now let's bring in Jody Miller and covering a 60s classic right here. Here she is on the Epic record label produced by Billy Sherrill. And Baby, I'm Yours, 90.3 WHPC.

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Couple of country pop covers there. Ray Stevens and Get Together. Of course, the Youngbloods had the big hit with that. We also, of course, had another cover with Jody Miller and Baby I'm Yours. And from 1969, Top 40 Country, let's bring in Susan Ray and Put a Little Love in Your Heart right here on 90.3 WHPC. It's Old Country Road with yours truly, Michael Anthony. Stay right here. Music, memories, and more is what it's all about.

All right, Susan Ray. Do you remember Susan Ray? She did a number of duets with Buck Owens. Buck, I think, had a hand in signing her to Capitol Records right here on 90.3 WHPC. Let's bring in Tommy Cash. This is a big hit for him. And Rise and Shine. Yeah, even if it's nighttime, rise and shine. I'm a night owl, so I rise and shine in the nighttime. Oh yeah, we're playing some good country music right here. Not many other places you can get it, but right here on 90.3 WHPC. Here's Johnny's younger brother, Tommy.

the man himself. There he is, the man from Mississippi, Charlie Pride, right here. And it's going to take a little bit longer. Well, I don't know. Maybe it will, maybe it won't. But good to hear from Charlie. Rise and Shine, Tommy Cash before that. Let's play Maine's most famous country singer, Dick Curless, and he's traveling light right here on 90.3 WHPC.

to plunk the end of my fingers throb. But I gave it all up when I found me a going nowhere. And I found a new thing just to travel in light out there. Traveling light, traveling light.

All right. Well, that's an awfully good crowd there for Franklin Delano Reeves, or as we knew him best, Del Reeves, right? Well, he was born 1933, you know, the year that FDR took office. So I guess his parents were supportive of the administration right here on Old Country Road. Now, that's old for you, right? Oh, yeah. He was a great character. Del Reeves, fun guy, without a doubt. As we serve you up music, memories, and more, hope everybody's doing well on this fine Sunday evening. It's fine because we got the music that makes it a fine evening with classic country all the way right here on 90.3 WHPC. So you stay right with us because we got more music. Would you like to hear more music? Because that's what we're going to have for you right here, if you do not mind. Oh, yes. Let's bring in Bobby Bear just and only just to satisfy you as we serve you up some classic country sounds.

Oh, okay. That was me all the time on that. There we go. Lee Hazlewood, Nancy Sinatra. And that was the pop hit version of the Johnny Cash, June Carter hit version of Jackson, written by Billy Ed Wheeler right here on 90.3 WHPC. I love their version. It's just so good. We had Bobby Goldsboro before that, and Little Things, country boy, having pop and country success in a long career. And let's bring in this man. He, I think, also had success on pop and country. You ever hear of this guy, Elvis Presley? I heard of him. Where have you been lately? All right, here he is. And it ain't no big thing, but it's grown. He's falling in love day by day.

A man of great country pop success, Engelbert Humperdinck, and Misty Blue, right here on 90.3 WHPC. And Wilma Burgess had the big country hit, so did Eddie Arnold. But, of course, Engelbert also did a fine job on Misty Blue. And here's Eddie Arnold, speaking of Eddie, and a song written by Jimmy Rogers, and It's Over, right here. It was a big hit for Eddie in 1968, just beautiful. As we're getting towards the end of the hour, and let's take a listen right here, right now, for some classic country sounds.

Just so great. Right here on 90.3 WHBC. A little sad, but you know, that's country music for you. We're going to play one more song here, and it's Floyd Kramer and All the Time. Right here, a little piano instrumental to end it off. And stay right here, because Music Memories More is what it's all about. 90.3 WHBC, Floyd Kramer.

0: 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More information about the Fall Open House at Nassau Community College on Sunday, October 18th can be found online at ncc.edu/openhouse.
1: 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My name is Mike McNeff. I'm one of the owners of the Irish Poet. 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
7: 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And here I am to continue to play some classic country sounds for you. Let's start it off with a little Buck Owens, the Baron of Bakersfield. Man, this guy was so good. And this is from 1972. It's a great title. And it's entitled, You Ain't Gonna Have Old Buck to Kick Around No More. 90.3 WHPC.

Just poor people, that's all we were, trying to make a living out of blackland dirt. But we'd get together in a family circle, singing loud. Daddy sang bass,

90.3 WHPC. You know that one, Daddy Sang Bass, written by Carl Perkins. And there you have, of course, the wonderful Johnny Cash and the Carter family and the Statler brothers right here on 90.3 WHPC. Speaking of the Statlers, let's take a listen. And Greengrass right here on Old Country Road.

Love it. Wonderful version of Devil Woman by Don McLean, 90.3 WHBC. It's Old Country Road. All right. Well, Roseanne Cash's father, Johnny, had given her a long list of songs. And if you want to go into country music and you want to do this seriously, these are the songs you got to know. She actually did an album called The List, and one of those songs was I'm Movin' On, an absolute classic by Hank Snow, in fact, the biggest hit of 1950. Well, her version is very different from Hank's, and it's very good. And here's Roseanne Cash, and I'm Movin' On, 90.3 WHPC. She's moving on slowly, you can tell, but she's still going to get to her destination, yeah.

I love it. AJ Croce, Name of the Game. That was a song that he stumbled upon from his father, Jim, that was not completed in the sense the lyrics were there, but the music had not been put to paper yet, and this was a song that his father, Jim, was working on before his untimely passing at the age of 30 in 1973, and he finally decided to complete it, and he's made his dad proud, and it definitely has that Jim Croce feel to it, no doubt about it. Jim was riding high and had so much more to give us, but the legacy lives on, and AJ's been doing a fine job, too, with his own music and respecting his dad's legacy. Let's bring in a classic from his dad right now. Working at the Car Wash Blues, 90.3 WHBC, is his old man, Jim Croce.

0: song.
1: All right, gotcha. Almost got him right there. Okay. Jerry Reed, Big Daddy. It's a John D. Loudermilk tune. I love it. He could pick it, sir. Yes, indeed. One of the greatest guitarists of all time in country music and beyond, I think. And Chet Atkins, of course, gave him the title of Certified Guitar Player. That's right, CGP. That's a very important thing. If Chet gave you that, you were in good standing. One of the best. And, of course, Chet was just about the best. So, you know, if it comes from Chet, you know you're in good hands. 90.3 WHPC. Well, we're going to play something from Bobby Gentry. And of course, her career was on the short side of things, I would say. You know, she just walked away from the business and has never been heard of since the early 80s. She just disappeared. She's around, but she's disappeared. And has not done any public appearances, interviews in close to 45 years, which is an amazing thing. But the one thing about Bobby that most people do not recall, possibly, is the fact that she was a wonderful guitarist. I mean, she was quite good. And she plays the guitar on all her records. You want to hear a little bit of her guitar playing? We're going to hear it right now on a song called Greyhound Going Somewhere. Bobby Gentry on guitar and to sing for you. And, of course, a wonderful songwriter. She is a talented lady, and we wish she didn't leave us so soon. But she still left behind some great music in the 60s and 70s. So let's take a listen right here. Greyhound Going Somewhere. Bobby Gentry, 90.3 WHPC.

Oh boy, you know, he was famous for his novelty tunes, but Jimmy Dickens got a hold of a ballad. Boy, it was hard to beat him, I'm telling you, with that voice and his approach, the feeling, you know, just the whole thing with little Jimmy Dickens. Life turned her that way, right here on 90.3 WHPC. Let's bring in Ray Price and Lonely Street. And this is a Carl Ballou song. We played something from Carl. We're going to play this, 90.3 WHPC.

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Keep listening to Old Country Road with Michael Anthony.

Oh, what a voice. What a sweet, sweet lady, actually. Just a very lovely lady. Janie Fricke. And there she is with a Ray Price song. It was a big hit for Ray in 62 in Pride. And, of course, we had Ray before that with Lonely Street, 90.3, WHPC. And it's Old Country Road with yours truly, Michael Anthony, right here on the left-hand side of the dial. Let's bring in Kenny Rogers. And I don't need you, but we need you, Kenny. So sing for us right here, Old Country Road.

one of those beautiful ballads when ballads were ballads. Ah, yes, from 1984. Anne Murray and Dave Loggins and Nobody Loves Me Like You Do. Oh, is that nice? From 1981, before that was Kenny Rogers and I Don't Need You. Well, anyway, we need you right here, 90.3 WHBC. Let's play this top 10 hit for John Denver on the country charts, top 40 on the pop. Some Days Are Diamonds, 90.3 WHBC, another 1981 hit.

What a great song right here. John Denver, Some Days Are Diamonds and Some Days Are Stone. We're about to end off the country show right here on 90.3 WHPC. And I thank you for stopping by. And it's a little Neil Diamond, who has dabbled, of course, on more than a few occasions with country. And working with some country greats over the years, too. This is Guitar Heaven to end off. That's right. Pick away, my friends. Have a great day, folks. See you real soon. Michael Anthony saying goodbye.

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loving the extended play of the theme song for Frontiers. Rarely do I let that play out, but man, I love it. It's such a beautiful, beautiful melody, a perfect pastoral. Hey, listen, this hour we're going to bring back a good friend to this radio show. My idea of the greatest and most talented artist ever to come out of Nashville, Tennessee, Jerry Reed Hubbard, otherwise known as the great Jerry Reed, is going to be our guest this hour on the Frontier Show.

Love and Jerry Reed here on the Frontier Show. What an incredible experience doing this radio show, walking in the side door 27 years ago, never knowing the type and the caliber of guests who came on to this radio show truly to hang out, just to relax and share. And some of the people, I probably spend far too much time every show talking about just who came on this show, but how could I not remember Jerry Reed coming on the show? The great, you know, the great guitar player, the great songwriter, the world-renowned movie actor. Yeah, Jerry was everything all at once, given by God, you know, a real gift to the world. Rumor has it that Jerry's since moved on, but, you know, we don't believe it there. We have the music to prove it, and I know Jerry still wants to be on the radio. And so on this hour, he is going to be our guest and probably next as well. That's true. This is a two-parter for Jerry Reed. We started out with Endless Miles of Highway. We're going to hear right now the Alabama Wild Man. Actually, he's from Georgia, but he likes to call himself the Alabama Wild Man. From his album, The Alabama Jubilee, on the Frontier Show.

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Loving my life here at the Hempstead Plains College, helping people communicate, and for a long time now, imagine having Jerry Reed on your radio show. Well, actually, it's our radio show, and Jerry Reed joins us tonight. Unbelievable. That was actually a tune from Rodney Crowell, of all people, that Jerry Reed loved and decided to cut. A tune called Everyone Has Those Kind of Days from the early 70s, about 73. Before that, we heard the Alabama Jubilee, and we started the hour with Endless Miles of Highway from Jerry Reed. Loving Jerry Reed so much, and I thought to myself, like I always do, would Jerry or does Jerry approve of being on the air in the year 2026 with an interview? And all I can get is a resounding yes. Jerry was the ultimate entertainer, and he's going to entertain us tonight. Hang with us. The actual Jerry Reed. God love you. Long live you, Jerry Reed. Long live. Anyway, so we're going to hear something now, a beautiful track called A Thing Called Love. And when we get back from this, Jerry Reed is going to join us on the show. This is The Frontier Show.

He was the kind of man that would gamble on luck, look you in the eye and never back up. But I saw him crying like a little whip pup.

But when I see a mother's tenderness as she holds her young close to her breast, then I thank God this world's been blessed with a word.

0: Hello, folks, and welcome back to Frontiers. It's a great honor to welcome to the show tonight the legendary singer-songwriter, the legendary guitar player, the legendary actor, great guy, Jerry Reed. Jerry?
1: Good morning, Joe.
0: Thanks for coming to the show, Jerry.
1: Oh, man, that's my pleasure. My pleasure indeed.
0: Jerry, huge fans here at WHPC, and we're looking forward to really creating a radio extravaganza in your name, and we're so happy you can join us on the show.
1: Well, it's my pleasure to be there. It really is. I run all over your state, you know, in my, I hate to say this, in my 51 years, I've run all over the state of New York, and I love it, man. What beautiful country you have up there. There's a lot of beautiful New York State for the world to behold, and I've been across some of it.
0: Mm-hmm. Well, Jerry, I'm just delighted to have you on because there's a new album that's coming out in just a couple of weeks. It's a great album. It's called Jerry Reed Live Still. 51 years. What a career.
1: Mm.
0: And how did this album come about?
1: Well, let me start this way. I was just going to record a single, the one I put out called Father Time and Grab a Tea. And I needed, it was a comedy song, and I needed an audience reaction, so I asked my co-producer to come out on the road and record it, right? Well, he recorded the whole show. We got back to Tennessee, and we were listening to it, and I said, man, this whole album is, listen to this, man, this is great. I'm just going to put out the album. And I'd intended to put the single in another album, but the show and the album sounded so great. I mean, the show sounded so great, Joe. I said, well, forget that. I'll get another song. We're going to put this album out.
0: Mm-hmm.
1: And so it wound up being a surprise and quite a pleasant one. It's doing just great.
0: Well, that's great, Jerry. And I'm really delighted with the choice of songs that you chose for the record. One of the great songs on there, obviously, is Guitar Man.
1: Mm-hmm.
0: And I always had a question about that song because it seemed somewhat, even though you mentioned Memphis, somewhat autobiographical.
1: I'd like to say it was, Joe, but it's really not. It might be typical of many a guitar player because I know. I've run across several in my life, let me put it that way, that have had it tough, and we all had it tough, you know.
0: Wow.
1: Getting ahead in this business is not easy, but it's not a story of my life, no. But it's I think it's typical of what happens in many a musician's life, entertainer's life, because, you know, you don't start off at the top. Joe, you got to work your way up. Get that on-the-job training. You know what I mean?
0: Mm.
1: And so, in that respect, the song does apply to me as well as, I think, others.

0: You are listening to the Frontier Show. You are listening to the show. I'm Joe, and we are celebrating my friend Jerry Reed, your friend as well. Thanks so much, Jerry Reed, for stopping by and hanging out with us. And we're loving this show, loving this music. You know, Jerry was so fascinating in the sense that, you know, I said before I thought he was the most talented person to ever come out of Nashville. I stand by that. He was a writer. Obviously, it all starts with the guitar. Jerry was the ultimate country guitar player ever. Ever. There are other greats, of course, but Jerry Reed, it all starts and ends with Jerry Reed. Everybody would give it up for Jerry Reed as the ultimate country guitar player. Everything. But he just didn't play country. He played jazz. He played everything. But he was also a songwriter. He grew up in Georgia. And he grew up in foster homes. You know, he lost his mom pretty young. And before you know it, he was growing up in foster homes, Jerry Reed Hubbard. And all this stuff informed his music. He wrote the most beautiful story songs and the most beautiful ballads. And then he had these comedy songs that he wrote, and he did dozens of them. And keep this in mind, back in the 70s in Nashville, an artist like Jerry Reed was doing literally 4 albums every year. Imagine having a new record album out, a vinyl album, of course, 2 sides, you know, 12 new songs, whatever it is, every 3 months. And it's just mind-blowing trying to collect and get familiar with everything Jerry's ever did, because it would take you a couple of weeks to go through it all. But that's been a joy of mine, and for a lot of years. These songs are chosen by me. These are my favorite things. That was Rainbow Ride, long before we had the idea of rainbow, the whole rainbow stuff coming down the pike. He was writing that in 1973, the Rainbow Ride. Before that, we heard Guitar Man from Jerry Reed, one of his first breakthrough hits. And he just did everything. Of course, he was in the movies with Burt Reynolds, and he was in, gosh, other movies as well. I'm going to have to look up that movie list. But anyway, Jerry was the ultimate entertainer. He was also on all those late-night interview shows, and my God, he was huge in the 70s. I was a big fan in the 70s, never knowing a thing about the music, and here we are 50 years later. But anyway, we're going to hear this conversation a little more now. And I'm really proud of this, but mostly grateful for it, that Jerry could spend time with us on the Frontier Show. Jerry Reed.
1: Well, Jerry, you've been playing guitar since you're just a tot. And I was
2: 61 years, going on 62, actually. That's a long time, ain't it, Joe?
1: It's a love affair, isn't it?
2: Oh, man, are you serious? I couldn't wait to get my hands on one. I started playing one when I was 7.
1: Wow.
2: So, yeah, it's a love affair. You're not kidding. And you're born with it. The good Lord sent it buried deep in your heart. And you can't wait to get your hands on one. And when you do, you never lay it down. They don't have to say, now, Jerry, it's time to go practice your guitar. They say, I wish you'd put that thing down.
1: Well, Jerry, I mean, your guitar playing is great. And just like your range as a singer, as a songwriter, you're kind of a chameleon, and you've been so influential on a lot of other players. Did you start on a gut string?
2: No, I didn't. No. I started on a $7 guitar that my stepfather bought for me from a fella across the street, and the strings were about a quarter of an inch off the neck, and I thought that was the greatest thing in the world. And no, it wasn't gut strings. Mm. It was metal strings. And I was 7 years old, and they ate my left hand alive, them old wire strings. They just they chewed my left hand up, but I didn't care. I was picking a guitar. Everybody stand back. Get out of my way.
1: Wow, that's great. Well, Jerry, did you have access to a lot of great records at that time, or was it the radio?
2: You know, this was back in the 40s. There wasn't any television. And the radio was on every morning when I woke up and got ready to go to school. And it was radios and jukeboxes, you know.
1: Mm.
2: And And so I'd sit and listen to the, country radio stations and try to play every lick I ever heard. I think the very first solo I ever copied was on Carl Smith's song of Teardrops for Pennies. Because I heard that bass string intro and I thought that was the greatest thing I ever heard.
0: Mm.
2: And I had to learn to play that.
1: Yeah.
2: And I don't know how old I was. I wasn't very old. I may have been 9, something like that. I'd been playing a couple of years. And I was poking around on guitar trying to learn how to pick some melodies. And that's the first solo I ever learned.
1: Well, I guess it was a no-brainer that eventually you'd have to go to Nashville and break into that circuit. Extremely competitive even then to become a session player.
2: Oh, yeah. Oh, yeah. But the time I went up, Joe, it was pretty good timing. You know, Chet had recorded a couple of my instrumentals, so I had an entree into RCA and Chet when I went up there. He's the first guy I went to see. And he started using me on some sessions, breaking me in. And my wife, Priscilla, could read, and she had a soprano voice, and they needed a high girl singer, so she went to work right away with the Jordan Ayers and the Anita Kerr singers doing background vocals. And that allowed me the time to go and cultivate a relationship around town, you know, and do a little politicking and getting to know people.
0: Mm.
2: So it was everything sort of fell in a slot for me and my wife, Pris. It just, it was amazing. If it hadn't been for her, I don't know how it would have worked out. It might have worked out eventually, but not as well as it did, I guarantee you.
1: Well, Jerry, I got to tell you, I just absolutely adore, and we're going to play it right now on the show, your instrumental off your album Picking from My Priscilla is the name of it.
2: Yeah, that's to my girl.

Holy smokes. Jerry Reed on a guitar, get out of the way, as he said, get out of my way. We're celebrating the life of Jerry Reed, our friend, this hour on the show, and we're so lucky to have Jerry Reed hanging out with us. I'm Joe Whalen, your host, and, you know, this is a dated interview, but it's so timely, right? I mean, especially when somebody's rumored to have passed on, realizing, especially if you're an entertainer like Jerry Reed, just how okay you are with being on the radio and telling your life story. It is so much fun, and, you know, Jerry would not miss the chance, and he was such a nice person, always very respectful to the people he dealt with, and he was a great interview as well. You know, you hear stories about, you know, maybe people you don't want to really have on an interview, but no, that's not Jerry Reed. I feel just so fortunate, and I got to give it up to Michael Anthony, our very own Michael Anthony here from the Country Show, my good friend of two decades. You know, I remember when this chance to interview Jerry came around, Michael knew just what a huge Jerry Reed fan I was, and he got me through to Jerry, and I'm eternally grateful because this is one of the great moments of my life. You say, an interview with Jerry Reed, the greatest moment in your life? Yes, just about, yes. Loving Jerry Reed. Two from Jerry Reed. I did mention that Jerry Reed is the be-all, end-all of country guitar, but let's, of course, always remember Chet Atkins, who was actually really the father of country guitar. Jerry was on so many levels an equal and a good friend of Chet, but Chet broke him in as a session player in Nashville, Jerry Reed. And so there was two there. We heard My Priscilla for Jerry's wife, and we heard Jerry's Breakdown from the mid-70s there. And we talked about his love songs. We talked about his comedy songs, all his acting. The guy really never took a break for very long. He was just so prolific. And remembering those four albums that he released just about every year throughout the 70s. It's a lot of albums. Do the math on that. Something like 36 records or something like that, just from the decade of the 70s. So let's hear some of these funny ones. Amos Moses was a really great song, but he did dozens and dozens of songs in these comedic styles, this comedic style, and he just made up these characters and ran with it. So let's hear Amos Moses, and then we're going to hear The Coin Machine on The Frontier Show, celebrating our friend Jerry Reed.

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1: One to get all excited. I'm seldom tense and I'm never uptight, but there's one thing in this world that really makes me upset, and that's them coin machines, them nickel and dimers, them out of orders, them work one timers, those nickel and dime quarter grubbing monsters. I mean, how many times have you had the munches so you whip out a dime for some peanut crunches, you put it in a slot, you pull the handle, and just nothing. So you cuss and you beat it till your hand is blue. You push and you shove and you kick it with your shoe. And finally you just walk away while it's blinking. Thank you, which is machine, for we just stuck it to you, son. I'd like to meet the man who invented the coin machine. He must have hated mankind and every other living thing.

cigarettes, soft drinks, cigars, barbecue, potato chips, and all kind of candy bars, peanuts, popcorn, Cracker Jacks, and Red Hot. And you can pay a quarter for a nickel comb, get a throwaway razor and a shot of cologne, get a bass you shine that even polishes your socks. But I think the worst of those you see with the glass, where you can see what you want, but you can bet your donkey that there ain't no way short of a blowtorch you're gonna get nothing out of there. Then how about those on the men's room wall? Boys, you know what I mean. You have seen them all. And when you lose 6 bits in one of them boogers, you're just too embarrassed to complain, so you just kind of go home by yourself.

this story about a fella one time who certainly is a hero of mine. He ranks right up there with John Wayne, Burt Reynolds, and Merle Haggard. Seemed there was this certain soft drink machine that was rusting old, cantankerous and mean, and it took him for just one too many quarters and his mind snapped. So he went out his car and looked up under the seat, and he whipped out a 45 clean and neat. He walked up to that machine and said, "Hand it over, son, it's your last chance." Then he plugged that thing about three or four times right up under that blinking "Have a Coke" sign, and it just coughed and spit up $400 worth of quarters and died. The judge called it self-defense.

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I am Joe Whalen, and I got to do this fabulous, fun interview with Jerry Reed, and thank you so much. Jerry was promoting an album that he did called Alive Still, and these many years later, Jerry Reed is still alive still. And I'm so proud of this. I really am. But also just a chance to revisit the literally hundreds of songs that Jerry wrote and recorded. He was a prolific songwriter. There's just so many. Even when I went through the old

0: I named it Jerry Reed Live Still.
1: Yeah.
0: When are you going to ask me that?
1: I'll ask you that right now.
0: Well, ask me that.
1: Jerry Reed, why do you call this new album Jerry Reed Live Still?
0: I can't wait to tell you this story. It's a true story now.
1: Okay.
0: Oh, I don't know. It was a couple of years ago, Joe. It came over the AP wire that actor, singer, songwriter Jerry Reed passed away this Thursday. Yeah.
1: Wow.
0: And boy, my phone lit up, I'm telling you. This friend of mine called, and I said, hello. He says, you're alive. I said, well, certainly I'm alive. What are you talking about? He said, well, I just heard over the radio that you had died. I said, well, whoever said that must have been talking to my agent. And then the following Tuesday, of all things, they said, this past Sunday, a memorial service was held for Jerry Reed's family and friends. So when we were naming the album, I told Chet Hinesley, my co-producer, I said, there ain't but one title for this. We're going to call it Jerry Reed Live Still. So everybody will know once and for all that I'm still kicking. And I'm still out there knocking rocks around. So. I thought I'd share that story with you.
1: That's a mite scary. How did something like that ever hit the airwaves? That's a shame.
0: I don't know, but it puts me in there with Paul McCartney.
1: Yeah, that's right. In fact,
0: oh,
1: I was...
0: Oh, yeah, they said the same thing about him, and they were wrong, this time. So I'm in select company.
1: Yeah. But you have a picture with Paul McCartney, just you two.
0: Oh, yeah. Oh, yeah. Paul came to Nashville, I think, back in the 70s. And... he wanted to meet me and Chet. You know, he's a guitar picker, and he liked our picking it. So we went out and hung out with Paul McCartney for a while, met him and his lady one afternoon. Yeah, I had to put that picture in there because very proud of that.
1: But your songwriting, Jerry, is just as deep. You have a really deep well of songs, just like Paul, and you wrote in so many different kind of genres, with the love songs, the sentimental ballads. You even had a swampy kind of blues Cajun feel to a lot of your stuff. And then there's the comedy tunes. But there's so much creativity there. What's your typical songwriting process? How does all of this come to you?
0: You'll have to tell me that, Joe. I'm a firm believer in this theory about life. You know, I believe the Lord sends you here with what you got. And what you see is what you get. And I don't know what makes it that way. I just always knew I wasn't a ballad singer. I didn't have that kind of voice. I knew I wanted to be an entertainer. And hey, I wanted to act in movies. I wanted to play that guitar. I wanted to sing. That's all I ever wanted to do since I was my first thoughts. And I don't think that the human being, at 5 years old, decides and contrives and says, "Well, I'm going to be this or I'm going to be that." I think the desire comes with the package. And of all the gifts I think the good Lord sends you here with, the biggest one is desire. And I told my wife when we got married, I said, if anybody has a day job in this family, it's going to be you, because I'm going to play this guitar the rest of my life. And I'm going to pick and I'm going to sing. And she said, all right, let's get married. And we did, and that was 46 years ago, excuse me.
1: Bless you, Jerry.
0: Yeah, great woman. A blessing to my life, son. Couldn't have made it without her. 75% of this business, I heard one time, is luck. You know, and 15% is talent and 10% is something else. I don't know. But luck has an awful lot to do with it, and that's where desire comes in. you're going to get knocked down and you're going to

0: disappointed, you know, as you chase your dreams and your careers. It's just whether you stay down or not, or you get back up. And desire and intestinal fortitude is a big part of this business. I've had my share of disappointments, but boy, have I had my share of good fortune. I've been one of the luckiest under the sun. I really have, Joe. Yeah. I tell everybody I'm living proof that God's alive and well, because he's allowed me to be this successful in spite of myself, because I've done everything I can to screw it up. I've been very fortunate.
1: Mm-hmm. And prolific, Jerry. I mean, what time do you rise in the morning? You must be an early riser.
0: Well, I used to be. I'm not anymore. But I used to seem like just go around the clock. You can do that when you're young, you know.
1: Yeah.
0: But I don't anymore, Joe. I'm, you know, I take time to go fishing.
1: That's great.
0: With Bobby Bear and holler and scream at him. But I used to, yeah. I used to go like the seat of my britches was on fire or something.
1: Yeah, that's great. Good friends with Bobby Bear. You know, we had Bobby Bear on this show.
0: Well, you know, I recorded with Bobby back in the 60s. I'm the one that played the intro on Four Strong Winds, you know, with that dobro guitar. Yeah, I did a ton of sessions playing guitar with Bobby back in the 60s when I first moved up here.
1: That's right.
0: So I know me and Bobby go a long way back.
2: You are listening to The Frontier Show with Joe Whalen and Jerry Reed. Isn't it great hanging out listening to Jerry Reed? I mean, is he the greatest interview ever? He's really, obviously, one of the most complete musicians. My idea of the greatest person, music artist, you know, the greatest talent ever out of Nashville, in my estimation. I'm Joe Whalen, your host. And we're going to carry on next week with part two. We heard a lot of great songs this hour, and some instrumentals as well. One thing I didn't really like too much about the interview is when Jerry said, you know, I always knew I wasn't a ballad singer. Well, Jerry Reed, as we will see in the coming hour, you know, and next week, of course, Jerry Reed wrote the best ballads, and who could touch him as a ballad singer? He's one of the greatest. But anyway, we're going to wrap it up now, and thank you so much for tuning into the show. It's such a joy to be on every week, but also to revisit these old conversations and keep the music alive here in New York, New Jersey, and Connecticut. This is the Big Apple. This is the center of the radio universe, just about. And I'm so thrilled we can share Jerry Reed with you guys and get a good hangout going. So by all means, tune in next week, and we're going to end now with I'll Be Around and All the Old Places, our great friend Jerry Reed.

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8: Thank you so much for having me, Bill. I'm happy to be here.
7: I'm happy to have you because I want you to educate me and our audience. So tell us from the beginning, what is the Citizens Campaign for the Environment and what do you do here on Long Island?
8: Well, I'm excited to tell you we are over 40 years old. We actually started on Long Island and then grew to be a statewide environmental and public health protection organization. And we work on a myriad of environmental issues, everything from protecting your drinking water to beaches, bays, harbors, and oceans, a reduction of solid waste, cleaning up those nasty toxic dump sites throughout Long Island, and much more.
7: Now, it's easy for people to go poo-poo that, look, I'm drinking water every day and I'm 85 years old. My uncle is 103 years old. You know, the usual things I'm sure you hear. What are some of the biggest environmental issues, I'm going to say Long Island now, let's be right close to home, that you face on a day-to-day basis and that we should be concerned with?
8: Well, most people, I will say, on Long Island have really become aware that we do have some drinking water challenges. 100% of our drinking water, that would be 100% of our drinking water, comes from directly underground, from aquifers. Those are encased bodies of water that were filled up during the, you know, glacial age and get replenished each and every year through rainwater. But the problem with living on top of our drinking water is that everything we do on the surface seeps down and has the ability to contaminate that water supply.
7: That's scary me. I'm going to just stop you there and say this so it kind of rings home with all of us. When you say we're living on top of our drinking water, we literally are. So our water comes down. I mean, it makes sense. I'm going to guess rain and et cetera. It goes through the ground and then gets deposited someplace.
8: Yes, in the aquifer system. We're known as what's called a sole source aquifer by the United States EPA. We're one of only a dozen throughout the nation. And, you know, 3 million people walk, live, and work on top of our drinking water supply. What could actually go wrong?
7: Oh, yeah. Oh, yeah. but now that's I'm getting very scared. And my voice is starting to quiver.
8: Don't get scared. I'll walk you through this bill.
7: But when you said we're one of only, 10 or 12, is that a good thing? Like, yeah, we're number one, the Yankees, we want to win. Or is that we're down at the bottom of the pile and we better catch up with...
8: It's neither one. Okay. It's just saying there's very few areas in the nation where 100% of your water comes from underground water systems. Most areas will have both. They'll have surface water reservoirs they can draw from and underground aquifers. We do not have that. We only have one source of drinking water. 100% of our water comes from directly underneath our feet. And that's why we're classified as a sole source aquifer. So we must be extra vigilant and careful about what we do on the surface. And also, and I know our water suppliers throughout Nassau and Suffolk County are very vigilant, our water is frequently tested. And when it doesn't meet drinking water standards, it's filtered and treated before it's distributed to our homes and businesses.
7: Yeah, that all sounds good. But, you know, I don't have to worry about anything you're saying because I just drink diet root beer and coffee, so I'm safe, right?
8: Oh, that's There's a no completely water and coffee. Different show, okay?
7: I'm thinking, water. Who needs water? And obviously, every day, practically everything we use, whether it's coffee, tea, in the soda,
8: in the recipes. Your body is mostly water, actually. And every life form needs it.
7: And it just, when I'm thinking it's going through those lawns, the water that goes through the lawns or in the hills or where the dogs poop or something else, this is eventually going underground and
8: Yeah, the biggest problem, though, with our drinking water is old industrial, what's called legacy waste from these industries. That's what's created a lot of toxic waste sites, whether it's different types of chemicals, volatile organic chemicals, these new forever chemicals called PFAS chemicals, 1,4-dioxane. So when we used to have a lot more industry on Long Island, whether from Grumman or from other industries, they would not know that they couldn't just go out the backyard, dump toxic waste, and then that toxic waste would seep down into our aquifer system, mix with our drinking water, and those have become toxic sites that have been cleaned up, not all of them, some of them, through the last several decades. You know, you may not know this, but 1/3 of all of our worst toxic sites here in Nassau County are because of dry cleaners. You know, in the old days, they would take the dry cleaning fluid and they didn't want to pay for safe disposal. They thought, I'll go out in the back. I'll dig a hole. I'll dig a trench. And they would dump the dry cleaning fluids down the hole, not really understanding that this would seep down into our aquifer system. And then they would cover the hole up with some planks and do it again a couple days later.
7: I've been doing shows for almost 40 years, and you're the first person who ever said anything bad about a dry cleaner. I'm making a joke out of it, but it could be the donut store or something else. But really, I would have never thought of them. They seem to be a service organization that helps us get our clothes clean. We like to see our doctors clean, the police. And
8: well, they are that today, but in years gone by.
7: Oh, this was gone by.
8: This is what we call legacy waste. These are old practices. Practices that happened before the laws were rigorous and also before they knew what the consequences would be. So ignorance played a big part in contamination of the underground aquifer, you know, 30, 40, 50 years ago.
7: And already what I'm hearing, Adrian, and again, I'm considering myself the neutral person. I'm here to learn from you today. But most of us can say, well, I don't have to worry about it. I'm not getting sick from it. I'm okay. Look at me. I'm healthy or, you know, whatever. But water, we do all need. And this legacy waste, these could be things from, from 1960, 1980, 2000, or 3 years ago, depending on the industry, because I'm sure some industry people dump waste as people walk around our neighborhood and occasionally the dog poops on the lawn, et cetera. So there's waste all over, literally. We really can't get around it too easily.
8: Yes, but if people feel, you know, confident right now, That's because we have new laws. And frankly, because of environmental groups like Citizens Campaign for the Environment.
7: No, that's what I was getting at. Yes. Yeah,
8: we have good drinking water standards. We have new standards that just came online a few years ago for toxic chemicals like PFAS and 1,4-dioxane. These new standards make sure that the water suppliers, who are doing a great job, you know, rigorously test our drinking water a minimum of 4 times or more per year. And then they have to put on all the technology as far as treatment systems and filter out our drinking water to make sure that you get to say, I feel good, I'm drinking the water and nothing's happened to me. That's because regulations, laws, drinking water protection regs actually work. And we're happy to say that.
7: And I'm thankful for groups like yours and that they are working. What else that we might see on a frequent basis? Of course, water, I was kidding about. I mean, that's all around us, and literally we have to have it every day. What else that is something that we wouldn't be in our everyday lives that you're involved with?
8: Well, one of the two big things I'd like to mention, one is plastic pollution, and the other is energy. So right now, I think plastic pollution is really becoming more and more of an issue that people are getting educated on. The more we're literally drowning in plastic, frankly.
7: Okay, and then I see that every day. We get food comes in, packages come in, et cetera. But am I not doing the right thing? I put it in the recycling and I throw it out. I don't know where it goes.
8: Well, yes, you should put it in the recycling. But the best thing that can be done is to use less plastic. We want to really move away from being such a plastic society and to reduce that plastic. There's no great way, frankly, to recycle plastic. There are some ways, but the best and the most environmentally responsible and the best way to protect our health is to reduce plastic use. What's happening right now is people are still putting plastic containers in the microwave. That allows for the plastic to seep out onto our food, and a lot of people don't know that. What happens also is plastic doesn't break down. It just shaves off into these small plastic particles called microplastics. And those actually now they're finding microplastics, believe it or not, in humans. They get lodged in your heart and in your system. They're finding them in shellfish because shellfish will build them up, in finfish. And it's becoming a microplastic epidemic going on in our waterways and also our health.
7: You just scared me. And probably see I'm perspiring and I'm getting very upset over here.
8: I'm going to get a washcloth for you.
7: Thank you. Thank you. We can get a comedy act together. But I'll give you an example, which I'm sure you've heard. The other night, we got food from outside, either an Italian restaurant or a Chinese restaurant. We had it. The next day, it was in that nice round container. It's like a small plate with the top on it. I put it in the microwave, heated it up. Had it for dinner. From what you're telling me, I did something bad for my health.
8: For your health, that's right. Take it out of the plastic, put it in a glass container, and then microwave it up. Do not use plastic in the microwave. I want everyone to know that. It's bad for you. Just even if you put it on a paper plate and heat it up, that works also. Just don't put plastic in the microwave.
7: So like we're taught, don't put metal. I mean,
8: definitely not metal.
7: Right, for other reasons.
8: Yes.
7: But no, you just taught me a big lesson right here because I always thought, oh, I'm saving extra plates and dirty and messing. I'll take it right in the container, double use the container. I thought I was doing something good. I'm bad. So thank you for that lesson. Adrian, before we go further, I'd like our audience to know that you're listening to My Hometown on the voice of Nassau Community College, 90.3 WHPC. I'm Bill Rand. Today we're speaking with Adrian Esposito, the executive director of Citizens Campaign for the Environment. Their office is located in Farmingdale. Now you're going to scare me some more. So now you told me about water, what I'm doing wrong with that. Now you told me about plastic, which that I can make some changes and I'm going to. Anything else I should know about in either my daily life or my business life? And when I say me, I mean, you know, the Long Island population.
8: Well, let's talk about energy. One of the biggest issues for the environment and also for public health is the burning of fossil fuels. You know, there's been a lot of misinformation out there about climate change, but let's be real here. The climate science is real. Climate change is happening. The earth is warming. The ocean waters are warming and sea level is rising. Those are facts. It can be, you know, crafted in a way that people don't like to hear it. That's just, frankly, not going to work. This is the reality we live in. So we must reduce our addiction to fossil fuels. We can see what's happening right now. Our addiction to fossil fuels are not only bad for the environment and bad for our health, they're pretty darn bad for our economy. As the Straits of Hormuz stays closed, you know, and our gasoline bills, our electric bills, our heating bills are going up, up, up. You know what's not going up? The cost of offshore wind is not going up. The cost of solar power is not going up.
7: No, I'm sorry, but again, for all of us and for me as the interviewer, when you say fossil fuels, what does that mean on a day-to-day basis? What's a fossil fuel that we would probably all of us see?
8: Yeah, a fossil fuel, thank you for asking that, is natural gas, oil, and coal. And
7: Wait a minute. That's how we heat our houses, no?
8: Yes. Mm-hmm. And what we're saying is that we can now transition, help the transition. We're not going to do it overnight. I'm not talking about doing it tomorrow. What I am saying, for instance, is we have the America's first utility-scale offshore wind farm off of East Hampton. It's 35 miles offshore. It's been operating for 1 year. It is performing above expectations. It's doing a great job. And you want to know what, Bill? The cost of that energy that's being generated into the Long Island grid was cheaper than natural gas and oil January, February, and March of this year. Because it's not subject to wars or political circumstances. So what we're saying is a good mix of renewables right now would save us money, reduce our air pollution, reduce our reliance on fossil fuels like oil and natural gas, and would moderate and stabilize our energy cost, because that cost is not subject to all these political occurrences.
7: Now, I'm an old math teacher, so I like things with numbers, and I want to see if I'm hearing this correctly, because it almost sounds too good to be true. We can use wind, that a nice breeze outside, but it's a little heavier if you're on the water or by the coast, to provide us with energy. And that air is obviously free. It may cost something to get it to us, but it's going to be less costly and less unhealthy if we use some of these products rather than what we're using now, which is probably either causing us some type of illness or a shortening of our life. Am I summarizing that correctly?
8: That was perfect. Well said, Bill.
7: I want to join your group, so yeah. I'll sign up.
8: I'm going to make you an honorary member.
7: Now, I'm going to picture one of my neighbors, and maybe me sometimes, and say, you're telling me we're seeing climate change. This winter seemed to be pretty cold to me, and to my memory, and I've been around a while, at least the last 12 years, I don't think it's been this cold, this sustained between, I'm going to say, January to early March. In fact, the snow never melted during that time, et cetera, et cetera. What's the argument back then? Well, it's not getting, what do you mean global warming? It's been colder this winter. How do you fight that off?
8: Yeah, and look, this winter was brutal. I'll be the first one to raise my hand and say that. But that's not, you don't look at one moment in time when you look at climate changing. You look at the pattern of the climate, not one season. And what we know, for instance, the Long Island Sound is now 5 degrees warmer than it was 20 years ago. It's actually...
7: Really?
8: Yes.
7: I'm going to just repeat that. Because 5 degrees is a lot.
8: In an ecosystem for an estuary, it sure is.
7: Over 20 years, mm-hmm. And the sound is five, so that's, I'm sure, changing the fish, the wildlife that's in there.
8: Yes, it's a great challenge. I mean, the good news is Long Island Sound, water quality is improving. The federal government and the states have put a lot of money into reducing nitrogen and increasing the oxygen levels in Long Island Sound, and the water quality is getting much better. The bad news is, because it's heating up so much, there's invasive species coming in. Some of the existing species, like winter flounder, can't survive anymore in the sound, or they're struggling, I should say. You know that lobsters have been immensely reduced because they're a cold water species. So there's a change of the ecosystem. I would also say to the people about climate change is that we know the sea level is rising. We've seen it all across the South Shore in particular. There are places like Freeport and Mastic and Lindenhurst that have had to actually have to raise the streets in Freeport. That's what they did because of so much localized flooding, not just during storms. We have a new phenomenon called sunny day flooding, where it's a beautiful sunny day, and yet, because the moon is full and the wind is blowing a certain way, the streets are flooding.
7: Really? So I just want to repeat that, because that took me by surprise. Sunny day flooding.
8: Yep, it's a new term.
7: Not a rain, not a snowstorm or a hurricane where the tides come up. It's just a sunny day, And the streets are flooded in Freeport?
8: Yes, and it has to do, this is mostly going on right now in Mastic and Shirley area. Freeport raised their roads, which was great, a good move for the village.
7: How did they even do something like that?
8: They did it. They got a grant. I don't know if it was a federal grant or a state. And they had to because the roads were always flooded and the businesses and the homes, you can't live like that. You have to live above water, not in the water.
7: Now, I'm just going to say, having lived through Hurricane Sandy, and many of us who were listening to the show did and
8: yes.
7: maybe had severe repercussions about it, we were kind of devastated then, and most of us, I'm going to say, for maybe a month, between not being able to get gas, electric. I had no lights in my office. If I used the restroom in the office, I had to work from home at a time before Zoom and those things. When you answered that question, I'm thinking, if we have another hurricane, if we're already having sunny day floods in Freeport, to me, I would think that might mean that now the flood area is moving closer to where I am in the middle of Long Island. It may not reach me or it may cover the whole island because we are an island. Can you speak to that?
8: Yeah, look, we're an island. We stick out into the middle of the Atlantic Ocean. We know for a fact, again, people who say, oh, I don't believe in climate change. Look, it is not a faith-based system. You could believe in miracles or not. You could believe in whatever religion you decide to. But this is science, okay? It is the preponderance of science. 99% of scientists agree that we, humans, putting so much carbon dioxide in the atmosphere through the burning of fossil fuels, have altered the global temperature and the weather patterns. That's all climate change means. It's simple, actually. Carbon dioxide absorbs heat. The more fossil fuels we burn, the more carbon dioxide we produce, the more heat the Earth's atmosphere retains. Heat will alter the way the oceans move and will alter the localized and regional weather of areas across our globe. That's the way it works. Are we vulnerable? Yes. Do we have greater intensification of storms? If you look at the size of the storms that have come up in, you know, around Florida and the Gulf Coast, they are larger in scope. They last longer in duration, which is very devastating when a hurricane hits. And they are just, you know, that's what greater intensification means. So we do see these impacts. Long Island, we've been very, you know, I don't even want to say it out loud and jinx us, but, you know, lucky over the last decade, we've had some storms, but not like a Superstorm Sandy. But what we do have now in Long Island that we need to be very careful about are these downbursts and torrential rainfalls that caused things like the breaking of dams at some of the parks in Suffolk County a few years ago. And they cause tremendous localized flooding and damage to infrastructure and roadways. And we never used to get 8 to 10 to 12 to 13 inch rainfalls in a day before. But now we get that because as the atmosphere is warmer, it holds more moisture. And once that moisture is released, that's what's causing these devastating rain events that we're having.
7: Now you've got me very upset. I don't know if I can do the rest of the show, but I'm going to try to go on.
8: I think you can persevere.
7: I'm going to try to persevere. At this point, again, Adrian, I want to tell our audience that you're listening to My Hometown on the voice of Nassau Community College, 90.3 WHPC. I'm your host, Bill Horan. Today, we're speaking with Adrian Esposito. She's the executive director of Citizens Campaign for the Environment, and they have their office located in Farmingdale, of course, right here on Long Island. Adrian, you mentioned something called PFAS. I'm not familiar with that. I have no idea. Am I even saying it correctly or should I go pfs or pfs? No, I really don't know.
8: Right. No, it's called PFAS.
7: PFAS.
8: This is a classification of chemicals. These chemicals are so toxic, believe it or not, Bill, that they're measured in what's called parts per trillion. That's a very, very tiny, tiny measurement. But they're so toxic that the drinking water standard in New York State is currently 10 parts per trillion. And the federal government came out with a drinking water standard that's being phased in of 4 parts per trillion. I've been doing this work 40 years. I've never seen such a low drinking water standard. And unfortunately, these PFAS chemicals are used in so many things, like your frying pans and your cookware, because they're famous for their nonstick characters. And they are used in textiles. They're used in things like dental floss, cookware, baby toys. So the baby, when they teeth on them, things don't stick. It's terrible. They've become very insidious. They're used in many, many common home products that we use. And what happens is this PFAS is highly toxic. We now know this. It's called an emerging contaminant because the science on it is emerging. And it's associated with such things as thyroid cancer, testicular cancer, liver damage, damage to the nervous system and the reproductive system, and a whole host of very serious health ailments. So we've been working diligently to get PFAS out of these products.
7: Now, I see a term in front of PFAS, and you call them forever chemicals. And
8: yes.
7: I'm also getting very scared about this. I want to ask you the question, but I don't know if I want to hear the answer because I kind of think
8: well,
7: I
8: if you
7: know.
8: Ask the question, I'm going to give you
7: All
8: the
7: right,
8: answer,
7: All right, give me the
8: Bill.
7: Answer. Come on.
8: The answer is they're called forever chemical because these are synthetic man-made chemicals that don't break down in nature. So what that means is that they last almost forever, and they what's called bioaccumulate, which means once you are exposed to them, they stay in your body, and each exposure causes them to accumulate, whether it's in your blood or your organs. Studies have been done, and we found that I think it was over 90% of the public already have some level of PFAS in their blood. But I want to tell people about a state bill.
7: Okay, I'm going to just stop you for 1 second because you keep hitting me with scary numbers. 90%.
8: Trying to soften the blow here.
7: Yeah, but you're not doing a good job. 90% is almost everybody. In case
8: yes,
7: you're not
8: right.
7: into math, I'm an old math teacher. 90% of the people have this PFAS in their system.
8: Yes.
7: And you said this leads to several really heavy-duty diseases.
8: Yes.
7: That we don't want to get.
8: No, that's correct.
7: Okay, I just wanted to repeat that because sometimes I think I misheard or it just seems out of bounds, but please continue.
8: Well, I think it's really important for people to know that this issue, we're really fighting hard in Albany and locally to address this issue. There is a state bill. It would ban PFAS in everyday products like your cookware and your dental floss and baby products and textiles and other items.
7: PFAS is in my dental floss?
8: Yes, it's just, I know. Every time I tell people that, they get very, very sad, and I'm sorry.
7: Now I'm glad I don't floss. I don't listen to the dentist.
8: Well, you should floss.
7: I'm glad
8: you
7: I
8: can
7: don't
8: get
7: floss.
8: Dental floss without PFAS.
7: Okay.
8: But and this bill has passed the Senate 2 years in a row. Bipartisan support. The assembly is dragging their feet, let's say. So please call your assembly member. Tell them to pass the PFAS ban bill this year in the state legislature. We can do this. The Senate already passed it. They prioritized the bill. They passed it in February. And now we need the assembly to act. So call your assembly member. Tell them to pass the multi-sector PFAS ban bill this year.
7: As you're talking, and I know some of our audience probably saying, oh, yeah, but, you know, why is this happening now and all these things? This is overwhelming. But I'm just thinking, for years we accepted, in fact, I just read something where people used to smoke on airplanes. And, of course, we know as older people like myself, there was an ashtray in a car. People would smoke while you're driving within the car, and you had the smoke flopping around.
8: I remember well, Bill.
7: And we say, how does this happen? But now cigarettes are kind of on the out, and
8: yes,
7: we don't want that. Agent Orange, we were putting on farm crops. My father was a farmer. He passed away of cancer, and he was using it every day without a mask or anything else, feeling this is helping the crops because it's keeping whatever would affect the crops, poisons, etc., other poisons getting in there. And yet he's putting a poison on the crops that would eventually be sold to people. So these are all things that I guess have to start at the roots. And
8: yeah. I mean, this is the bottom line, Bill. Change can happen. We make change. My organization exists because we believe change happens. That's right. And we do it. We do research. We do lobbying. We do public education. And you know what? It's effective. When people speak together with one voice, work together and fight together, you can make change and you do make change. And that's what our organization is all about. People can go on our website, citizenscampaign.org, O-R-G. Please sign up to get our email action alerts so you can know what's going on. And if you can help out with a donation, that's great, too. We're nonprofit. We don't get donations from industry.
7: One or two things we can do today, tonight, tomorrow, or next week, literally in our own life. Give it to us real quick in 30
8: One,
7: seconds.
8: One, please call your assembly member. Tell them vote yes to bring that Doshgon PFAS ban bill to the floor for a vote. And the second thing is to sign up for our action alerts at citizenscampaign.org. The more informed you are, the better off we all are.
7: And at least for my part, I know, and I mean this seriously, now when I get that takeout food, I'm going to empty it. It's very simple, but it's something I didn't know about. Take it out of the container, put it on a plate, a paper plate or a regular plate. If I'm going to use the microwave, yes, put it on. Do not use that in there. And then when I dispose of it, definitely in the recyclables, not just in the landfill.
8: Thank
7: and throw
8: you.
7: It out with
8: Perfect.
7: The
8: Perfect.
7: Right? Okay.
8: Good job,
7: See,
8: Bill.
7: You, no, good job to you, Adrian. You taught me. These are things I did not know, so I appreciate it. I want to thank our guest today, Adrian Esposito. She's the executive director of Citizens Campaign for the Environment, and their office is located in Farmingdale. Adrian, thanks for being with us. And give us the website one more time.
8: It's citizenscampaign.org, O-R-G. Thank you so much for having me, Bill.
7: I'm Bill Horan. I'd like to thank you for listening to this week's episode of My Hometown.
6: 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Nassau Community College, where success starts and continues. Till next time, this is Bill St. James. And remember, there's no town like your hometown.
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13: Thank you so much for having me and for sharing a little bit of the work with the community that we do right here at home in Nassau County.
12: So let's start out by first telling us a little bit about your medical background and how you decided to focus your career on pediatric surgery.
13: Oh, absolutely. So I grew up, I was born in Plainview, back then, Plainview Regional Hospital, before it was called, that was part of the Northwell Health System that it is now a wonderful part of. But I was raised in Queens, in Elmhurst, Queens. And then I went to high school in Nassau County and commuted on a city bus, New York City bus, and a Nassau County bus to get to Chaminade High School in Mineola. And from there, I went on to, it was really there that I fell in love with science and started thinking about being a doctor, perhaps in terms of the science part of it. But at home, I'm Cuban. My parents were both born in Cuba, and
12: Cuba.
13: My grandfather in Cuba. Yo podemos hacerlo en español también.
12: Yeah.
13: My grandfather in Cuba was a pediatrician, and so he never left Cuba. We grew up learning about his life and the story of what his vocation meant for him, caring for children. And that was absolutely inspirational and foundational in terms of the decision to become a doctor. And then learning that I love the science, and then going off to college, and I went to Georgetown down in Washington, D.C. And while I was there, I got to really dive into the science part. I spent my summers at the National Institutes of Health doing research. And from there, I went up to Yale for medical school. And while I was at Yale, I got to do an extra fellowship and go back to D.C. at the NIH for another year. And so really that was the mode I was in. And while I was in medical school, I fell in love with surgery. And I took this path away from being a pediatrician until, I guess, 6 or 7 years into my surgical training at the University of Pittsburgh, when I found that I could combine both and be a pediatric surgeon. And that's ultimately what I completed my training in 10 years after medical school. And then this wonderful thing happened, this wonderful opportunity happened, where Hofstra University and Northwell at North Shore LIJ Health System at the time were working on starting a new medical school. And the invitation to come back to join that new faculty and be a part of this wonderful children's hospital that I had grown up not too far away from in Queens. And at the edge of Queens in Nassau County, because of the county line goes through the Long Island Jewish Cohen's Children's Medical Center campus. So it's really a Nassau County, Queens, Long Island, Greater New York resource that's here to serve children who need us at any time, whether it's something a child's born with or something that unfortunately happens in life.
14: So what exactly is this new pediatric ambulatory facility, and why was it important for Northwell Health to open it?
13: Yeah, I think it's building on two things. One, we want to keep healthy children out of the hospital as much as possible. And so if we could offer essentially a day facility, a day center, where children could get so much of the evaluations that might need in a one-stop shop and make it convenient for families, that makes it more likely that families will get the care they need. The other thing that's also co-located there and has been a long-term project for Northwell as a team was to move the maternal fetal medicine program also down the hallway. So now we really can offer a pregnant woman with a fetal challenge that they might face the opportunity to have the consultation walk down the hall and see the cardiologists or see the surgeons that might help both with our new fetal surgical program while there's a fetus to perform a procedure there, or after the baby's born, which is usually the case. Most babies don't need fetal surgery, and then be able to offer the surgical care and the complex medical care that kids might need. And so really, you can imagine, we have three children. It's not easy when you're yeah, pregnant to go to all these tests back and forth and all the different doctoring. Anything we can do to make it easier and more comfortable for a mother and a family translates into better care for that family.
12: So what is the age range that we're talking about? Is it in utero to what?
13: You know that we take care of even great big baby kids like my 21-year-old now. So, you know, for the most part, we're focused.
12: I love my pediatrician. I never leave him. And I'm 62.
13: Yeah, you know, we're focused on mostly it's the kids that are under 18. That's really the main target population. But obviously, as the world has evolved, it's common for our kids who are off in school or just getting started in life as young adults to continue with their care with pediatric specialists. And then we have the ability as a large health system like Northwell to really offer that transition of care for the young adults as they move forward. So really, it's somewhere in that 21 and under range.
12: Okay.
13: And so my orthopedic colleagues will... We have the ability in this facility to take x-rays, to do this really cool low-dose radiation, so really make it as safe as possible. It's EOS device that helps you track scoliosis in kids. My colleagues who are urologists can do ultrasounds, so no radiation, do a lot of diagnostic work right in this clinic. You don't have to go to the hospital. You don't have to go to a different radiology facility. You can get the care right where you're seeing the doctor. The pediatric cardiologist in the heart center can do all of these complex ultrasounds of kids' hearts to diagnose heart disease conditions. It really allows for children and their families to come. And again, you know, I'm also one of three kids. It's not usually just the one child that you're caring for. It's often the caretaker, often mom, mm-hmm. with two, three, four kids in tow. So this space, this is really a lovely space designed for kids, designed for families, to help with kids moving through, not stuck in a crowded waiting room. You know, COVID taught us all so much to worry about how we, you know, having the right amount of space. This really allows us to provide the care that way.
14: Why is there such a growing need for pediatric specialty and surgical services on Long Island?
13: You know, the population on Long Island has been growing a lot. And even after COVID, there were a lot of families who decided to move out into the suburbs more. And some of the biggest population growth has been happening further east on Long Island. And Suffolk County's had a significant growth in the number of children. And so it shows that growth of New York City, that geography. And it's really then serving the local community. And it's a really, we're the largest pediatric trauma center in New York State. And half of the children that we care for are from our own hospital, our own area, and half of the children get transferred to us. And so what you've also seen in the New York area and across the country is children's hospitals continue to mature and really offer very high-end care for kids that you can't offer at a community hospital. So fetal surgery, like I just mentioned, robotic surgery, which we have now also launched this year within the children's hospital. Complex heart surgery, heart transplants. You know, at Cohen's Children's, we did our first two pediatric heart transplants last year. Curing sickle cell disease, right? Genetic therapy for kids. Another wonderful story. Not surgery, but wow, talk about touching living history to touch the young person who was cured from sickle cell disease. Unthinkable. And as a scientist, what a journey of the last 60, 70 years go from identifying what sickle cell disease was to being able to actually cure it. So really that concentration of complex care that one, it's not one doctor, it's not one nurse, it's not one, you need a team and you need everybody to be together and you need multiple steps along the way to function well, to safely go from identifying a problem, figuring out what the best treatment is, and then getting that child and that family what they need and to do it well. Right. And so I think that's why there's been such a growth in what we offer locally on Long Island.
14: You are listening to Your Family's Health on the Voice of Nassau Community College, 90.3 WHPC. My name is Pandora Groth, along with Dr. Janine Cook-Garrard. And today we're talking about the new Cohen Children's Northwell Health Physician Partners Pediatric Orthopedic Surgery and Urology that recently opened. We're joined by Dr. Jose Prince, the Senior Vice President of Children's Surgery and the Pediatric Surgeon-in-Chief at Northwell Health. Dr. Prince, could you tell us what kind of pediatric surgeries are most commonly performed within the Northwell system today?
13: Sure. So, you know, the most common things that kids need help with are thankfully very treatable and very, from a surgeon's point of view, very straightforward. But from a parent's point of view, incredibly stressful always, right? You're talking about anesthesia and surgery. The most common things for me as a general surgeon is appendicitis and a kid who gets their appendix or a hernia, a baby who's born with an opening where it shouldn't be most often in the groin or the belly button that we can help to close. For my orthopedic surgery colleagues, it's a broken arm, you know, it's a broken leg. And then on the other end, because we've built such a huge center, Dr. Vish Sarwahi is a national expert in scoliosis surgery. So it's become a very complex procedure, but for us, it's become very common. And it's part of the wonderful work that the nurses in the school do and the pediatricians do to check for scoliosis. A percentage of those kids go on to need this complex surgical care that we offer. For the pediatric urologists, a couple things. It's sometimes for little boys that their testicles don't descend to their scrotum. And so helping them finish the journey that they didn't make during development, or that they have some problem with the way urine flows out of the kidney into the bladder and helping with that. And a lot of that work is where the ultrasound equipment helps to try and diagnose why is a child having trouble with urinating or with their kidney function at some level. And those urology colleagues do then not just those common things, but very complex robotic surgery to help reconstruct children's kidneys who are malformed in some way or are having drainage problems for them. And then on the other end of the spectrum is the complex heart surgery. So, you know, little babies can have very simple procedures, which our cardiologists then can do non-invasively. And the technology there has evolved dramatically over the last few decades for what they can do by going through the vein or through the artery of an arm or a leg to make a change in how a heart is functioning for a little child. Two very complex heart surgeries to help babies who are born with hearts that are very malformed that need multiple procedures to go through. So we do very common things and then very complex things. And then just to maybe talk about how we all work together, there are babies born, for example, with something that's a complex, rare condition called a cloacal extrophy. And in that condition, the way the baby's pelvis is formed is not formed normally. So those babies have a problem with their rectum and their intestinal tract. So they need a general surgeon who's an expert in that. The way the urine drains from their pelvis is not normal. So you need a urologist, and the way the bladder formed is not normal to help with the reconstruction of the bladder. And the way the bones of the pelvis formed is not normal. So you need a pediatric orthopedic surgeon. And so you in this new configuration, we are all one hallway down from each other, and that family can see all three of us in one day and get the ultrasound and get the x-ray that they need and get checked by the cardiologist to make sure that there's also not an issue with the heart before you go forward with a major operation and general anesthesia. So that's an example of really where this multi-specialty team can come together. And then it's not just surgeons. We have a large team of nurse practitioners, physician assistants, nurses, who really take families by the hand day in and day out and answer all those questions about, you know, how do you change the diaper in this child when they have this malformation, or how do you take care of this wound, or how do you feed this child with what they're dealing with a feeding tube, for example. And so there's really all these layers of a team that are there day in and day out. And all we do is take care of kids. So when you're in the waiting room, when you see, when the other kids come in, and people build community that way too. And so it's wonderful to see the support that families offer each other as they enter into this journey with us, as we often help these children, as we talked about earlier, not just when they're born with this problem, but then really sometimes for the rest of their lives. Some of these children, we will be their providers forever.
12: I like this collaborative construction of this that you're doing, because it's often we see care so fragmented. So when you can see so many surgeons and people in the healthcare profession come together and to care for one person, it's comforting. And it really is. Is this design in healthcare, if you will, anywhere else, or is this the only kind of healthcare design here that you're speaking of?
13: I think I can safely say that on Long Island, this is the most concentrated, complex structural program like this that exists. I would say that this is the evolution of healthcare, thankfully, for children across the country, that we build better and better teams with all the subspecialist partnering, and not so much focused on what I trained on, but on the disease or the problem that we're caring for. And that's really how you think of it as a parent. When your child has a problem, you just want to know that you have the right people there to help guide that care, reassure you that we have the right information and we're going to provide the right care. And I think that's really the model we want to try to develop for. It's disease-based, it's problem-based, and it's not specialty-based. It's not based on my silo as a doctor that I trained to do this. Yeah. It's really patient-centered, family-centered care.
12: So I know with the term surgery, that evokes a lot of anxiety in not just the patient, the child, but also the parents or those significant other who are connected to the child. What do you do psychologically, or, you know, for the patient and their family to kind of deal with, if you will, or prepare for surgery, before surgery, during, and after?
13: Yeah. Thank you for the question, because I think it highlights the larger team beyond the direct clinical care team of nurses, doctors. One of the great privileges of working at a Cohen Children's Medical Center at a facility like we're talking about is the child life specialists, for example, who have a therapy dog, Dutton.

0: patients as well. And increasingly, we're learning to use new technology, telehealth, and Epic is a new launch for Northwell just last week, how to use the new tools of social media and communicating. We also have injury prevention specialists and other community outreach that we hope prepares us as a community at large to think about what are the things I should be aware of for my child, what is normal for a child, and how do I, and that, you know, sometimes the we're not just doing surgery because we want to. This is the best option. And when we don't have to do surgery, we don't. And we have all of the full specialists who offer the physical therapy or the occupational therapy. Part of the folks who are in the orthopedic space are the folks who fit kids with different kinds of braces that help to maybe mold a malformation instead of doing a surgical. And that's often part of what we try to do with scoliosis, for example. It's not that you just jump right to surgery.
1: It's good.
2: 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My name is Pandora Groth, along with Dr. Janine Cook-Garrard. And today we're talking to Dr. Jose Prince, the Senior Vice President of Children's Cone Surgery and the Pediatric Surgeon in Chief at Northwell Health. Dr. Prince, could you tell us, without violating any privacy, a patient success story that really illustrates the importance of pediatric surgical care?
0: Boy, there are so many that come to mind. You know, I'll share one because it's already been made a little bit more public and with permission from the family. There's the problems that we've been spending some time talking about that children are born with or that happen to our children, like an infection, like appendicitis or a broken arm. And then there, it's in this month of orange, we are in the month for where our Center for Gun Violence Prevention and nationally, we do a lot of work around gun violence prevention. And so I think of the one of the successes when I think about it that way, it's a failure in the sense of us as a community that at any time a child gets shot. But then clinically for us to be able to save a child, and I'm thinking of one boy in particular from Hempstead, who we cared for and whose story we have shared, who thankfully we were able to provide the trauma care that he needed. And then I think really importantly, we have built an entire ecosystem to support that child after they leave and that family after they leave to try to break that cycle of violence and injury and to deal with the community injury that's taken place. So I'll just call out the SNUG team in Hempstead, who is SNUG being a Long Island-based violence prevention team that we have partnered with from the community, who then shepherded along with the Northwell violence prevention and interruption team to really give a continuum of care for this young man and his family. And has made such a huge difference in his life. And then for all of us, you know, for me, I've been a surgeon for over 25 years now. And seeing that it's not just about the surgery. It's not just what we do in that operating room. And I think your question earlier about how do you prepare a child before the surgery, I want to highlight there's a lot that we need to do depending on what happens to a child after surgery. And so this center for the outpatient clinic and the hospital and how we can create that long-term envelope of care, support, and love is so much a part of what we need to continue to do together.
3: Now, you didn't mention oncology in this team. Do you also care for the pediatric population who have cancer?
0: Yeah, absolutely. You know, Northwell is the largest provider of care for children who are newly diagnosed with cancer in New York. And some of that is are what we call solid tumors. And then that's really where the surgeons come in. My colleagues in hematology oncology are the folks who help with the blood cancers and the liquid tumors that we talk about. And actually, that center is here at the Children's Hospital. And in the future, we hope to co-locate also in this campus as we continue to expand resources there. But we have strong programs. Dr. Richard Glick and Dr. Barry Rich are international and national experts in renal tumors in children, for example, and liver tumors and all of the solid tumors, bone tumors that our colleagues help to guide care for and provide surgical care for. And really, that's another very collaborative program. A lot of those kids, sometimes they get chemotherapy, but before you do the surgery, then you help to remove the source of the tumor, and then they get chemotherapy or radiation afterwards. We do a really complex shared care. I'll highlight one of the more common tumors for children, unfortunately, are brain tumors. And Dr. Mark Mittler and his team are renowned specialists in pediatric brain cancer.

0: pediatric epilepsy surgery, and they do complex robotic surgery sometimes to really try to preserve the function of these children as you take out these complex tumors from their brains.
1: So let's go to the aesthetics of the area or the program that you're talking about. Well, how does this look different when it comes down to Cohen? Are we looking at more state-of-the-art waiting room? Are we looking at something interactive to occupy the minds of the children as they're waiting for their turn? Talk to me about that.
0: Absolutely. You know, when you walk in, first of all, you're greeted by a big signage to help get you to the right place. And there's elephants and tigers and lions and giraffes pointing you left or right. pointing you in the right direction. So you know you've arrived at a place that cares for children. And then there's different spaces within, and the architects did a beautiful job of designing spaces that are welcoming to kids. So one part of the waiting room looks like a giant tree. And it has this very different feel. A lot of windows, nice. A lot of light coming in, very open space, and some televisions for the kids who, nice. You know, that's the way you're going to help to distract them for a little bit. The space is so open, warm, and inviting, but really the space behind is so big with all the exam rooms that you mentioned. You know, there's over 50 exam rooms now. Mm. The hope is that you don't just stay in a waiting room for a long time. You move through the phases of care. So as a, you know, and that's what, you know, Disney World and other places do so well, right? Yeah, they make us feel comfortable moving through. So because we have so much space, we're able to move families back into rooms quickly and then have that contact with care providers, start in a private, quick way, and then continue their phases of care.
2: Looking ahead, where do you see pediatric surgery evolving over the next 10 years?
0: Well, we've seen that it's moving to outpatient surgery more and more. So for example, my colleagues in ENT, Lee Smith and that team, a huge percentage of their procedures, a child comes in, gets the surgical care they need, the anesthesia care they need, and they can go home. And I think that's why having an outpatient facility is so important. We also do perform outpatient surgery in the same facility at 1111, where we have 6 ambulatory surgical rooms, and we operate on children and provide pediatric anesthesia care there. So I think the future is increasingly ambulatory, increasingly minimally invasive, so the robotic surgery that my urology colleagues are doing. And I think you're really going to try to see that you can provide care locally for families. So how do we as Northwell continue to expand where families can access care and get it provided close to home? I think that's the journey we're on to make it more comfortable for families to get the right care.
1: Where can we contact you, and can someone come to your facility? You know, give us the contact information and the website.
0: Yeah, I would point folks towards the website, Northwell, www.northwell.edu. It has, from there, you can do a find a doc feature if you're looking for a specific specialist. Cohen Children's Medical Center also has its own webpage that folks can browse. The Center for Gun Violence Prevention has its own webpage if folks want to learn more about the work we're doing there and get involved, especially in this month as we're trying to get folks engaged. And it points to a lot of community resources. I think those are probably the easiest place in a broad way to direct folks.
2: Thank you for being here with us, Dr. Jose Prince, the Senior Vice President of Children's Surgery and the Pediatric Surgeon in Chief at Northwell Health. Thank you for all the information, and thank you for being our guest today.
1: Yes, thank you. We enjoyed hearing this information. Perfect.
0: Thank you both so much for the opportunity to share with the community and for your work.
1: This is Dr. Janine Cook-Rod from the nursing department, along with Pandora Groff, a nursing student. 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

All right, that was Pillow Fight on a Nassau Mix, the voice of Nassau Community College, 90.3 WHPC, your girl Gina Babies in the building. I know y'all miss me, right? It is Virgo season. Happy birthday to all my Virgos out there. I know my boy Cake Boy Cheese just celebrated his birthday. Then I had my daughter's father, Keenan, celebrated his birthday. My daughter's grandpa, Papa, celebrated his birthday. So shout out to all the Virgos out there. And big, big shout out to all the surgical technologists. It is Surgical Technologists Week from, I believe, September 20th to September 28th. And I'm going to celebrate it like no other because, listen, we bust tails in that operating room. We are the unsung heroes because one thing about us, right, we're gowned, we're sterile. So the patients don't know us and people don't know us outside of the OR, right? So big, big shout out to everybody. We're going to get this night started with 24 Karat with Bruno Mars on 90.3 WHPC.

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All right. That was ASAP Rocky on a Nassau Mix, the voice of Nassau Community College, 90.3 WHPC. You already know your girl Gina Baby's in the building, and we always give them something to talk about. So ASAP Rocky brought out Rihanna and his son Ryan on stage during his performance on his Don't Be Dumb World Tour. And I think it was so, so cool because, you know, we're all fans and we all love the kids. And, you know, fans, as a fan, we want to see the kids, but I know how people are private about their family, because I am absolutely private about my family, so I definitely understand. But thank you so much for sharing that family moment with us. We definitely appreciate it, Rihanna, ASAP Rocky. It's like one of our favorite couple now, right? All right, we have Oh No Rima on 90.3 WHPC.

All right, that was Drake on a Nassau Mix, the voice of Nassau Community College, 90.3 WHPC. You already know it's your girl Gina Baby in the building. And Drake is giving them something to talk about. Now, for his video, he went straight gothic. I mean, when I say straight gothic, he had a straight makeover. It looked like he got his outfit out of Hot Topic, just to be honest about it, because actually I shopped there. It is not just for gothic people, okay? Just make that clear. But anyway, so for his new video coming up, he basically went gothic. It's for the Princess music video, and it actually looked kind of cute. You know, I'm not used to this look on Drake. He looks really like, you know, dog, you know, the spike choker, the baggy pants, the boots. But are you feeling this look from Drake? Can you get with the look, or, you know, he should just leave it in the video? You know, just let me know. I am Gina Baby 87 on all social media platforms. All right, we have, okay, if you didn't see that video, with Lotto on 90.3 WHPC.

0: All right, all right. That was Tam on a Nassau Mix, the voice of Nassau Community College, 90.3 WHPC. You already know your girl, Eugenia, baby, up here giving them something to talk about. So like I said, it is the month of September. Shout out to all of Virgos. And actually, one of my homies, I shouted out a lot of people, Cake Boy Cheese, Keenan, Papa. Also, my homeboy, Devo. Shout out to you. Happy birthday to you, man, to everybody that's celebrating, all right? We're going to keep it going. I got a little throwback for us, all right? We have Soul Survivor by Young Jeezy on 90.3 WHPC.
1: Convict. Three. Two. Akon and Young Jeezy. 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Two.

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And today is Monday. It's going to be a high of 70. It's going to be cloudy. And tomorrow, Tuesday, is going to be a high of 64. So make sure you bring them jackets out. It's time for them light jackets, all right? And it looked like a little bit of rain, all right, next on Tuesday. So we have Bottle with Remy Wolf on 90.3 WHPC.

0: All right, all right. That was Jim Jones and Fabulous on the Nassau Mix, the voice of Nassau Community College, 90.3 WHBC. You already know your girl Gina Baby's in the building. And listen, the Let's Rap About It podcast is giving them something to talk about, all right? Big, big shout out to Jim Jones, Fabulous, Mano, and Dave East. They're going to be at the Roommate Show block party with Jalen Brunson and Josh Hart. My husband, no, he's not my husband. I love them so much. They're my favorite, I'm about to say couple, Jesus, pause. They're my favorite duo. You know, they're like brothers. You can tell that they came up in college together because they are such jokesters and they're a great team and great partner and great brotherhood. So I know the Roommate Show block party is going to be off the hook. Like I said, Jim Jones and Fabulous, Fabulous is going to be performing that New York anthem. I ain't going to lie, that New York anthem rubbed off of me. At first, I was like, all right, here go a whole another New York song, but not for nothing. They actually put in that work. And Fabulous verse, because, you know, I'm from, you know, Brooklyn. That verse from Fabulous was crazy. But I also rap Roosevelt, Long Island all day. Don't ever get it twisted because I don't want to get cursed out by my fans, all right? So they're going to be at Randall Island Park. I think they still have tickets because actually they switched the venue from another park to this park because there wasn't enough room and they wanted to sell more tickets to make sure everyone had a wonderful experience. Also, who's going to be there? Of course, they're going to have their teammates there. They're going to have Jimmy Fallon, Spike Lee, and many, many more, right? So I hope everyone got their tickets. Make sure they be there. We have Jalen Brunson, the King of New York, and Josh Hart, all right? We have Chasen. All right, so shout out to Fabio Farmer. You know, we're going to keep this gospel drill going. You know, I'm loving it. His new joint Soldier, I gotta put that in the system, so I'm gonna play that next week. But right now we have Chasen with Fabulous. I mean Fabulous, oh my god, Chasen with Fabio Foreman on 90.3 WHPC.
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0: All right, that was Evan on a Nassau Mix, the voice of Nassau Community College, 90.3 WHPC. And Little Dirk is giving them something to talk about, all right? He is not free yet, but he definitely got acquitted of his federal charges, which basically included a conspiracy, stalking resulting in the death and murder for hire tied to a 2022 shooting. So listen, he beat the charges. He was found not guilty on all charges, all right? So, like, you know, big shout out to Little Dirk. And listen, he is not free because they saying he is still in jail because of separate federal reckless, basically RICO charges that's against him. His next court date is going to be October 5th of 2026. So, you know, just keep Little Dirk in your prayers. Let me tell you, I've been reporting on this for a couple of months now, from when his, his wife went to the, you know, courthouse and she was going by herself, how people saying they wasn't really supporting him, till when the AI picture came out of him bald, to him actually, his best friend, you know, the person, his assistant, I don't know if it was his best friend, but his assistant basically turned on him and, you know, took the stand. And we thought it was over. I thought it was over. His lawyer thought it was over. And he was found not guilty on all charges. So big shout out to Little Dirk, all right? What happened on 90.3 WHPC?
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My name is Kaylee. Rima has released a new single called Oh No. After releasing T, he is heading for the Surf Festival coming soon. And speaking of Rima, Oh No is up next on 90.3 WHBC.

Dylan on the Nassau Mix, the voice of Nassau Community College, 90.3 WHBC. My name is Kaylee. Alex Warren will be ending the 2026 at Caesars Palace, and we'll be performing two shows on New Year's. And speaking of Alex Warren, Emerald Eyes is up next on 90.3 WHPC.

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Joey Roll and Lainey Wilson on the Nassau Mix, the voice of Nassau Community College, 90.3 WHBC. My name is Kaylee. Evan has released new music video called Death of Me from his mini album, which is also called Death of Me as well. And this is his solo debut after Leaving and Hyping. Speaking of Evan, Death of Me is up next on 90.3 WHPC.

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My name is Kaylee, and now your WHBC weather forecast, powered by Does Bagels, with locations in Garden City Park, Freeport, and now open in East Meadow. Today's high will be 69 and cloudy. Tomorrow's high will be 63 and rainy. It is now 58 degrees outside our studios at Nassau Community College. Juicy from Victoria Monet is up next on 90.3 WHBC.

Sabrina Carpenter on the Nassau Mix, the voice of Nassau Community College, 90.3 WHBC. My name is Kaylee. Remy Wolf, her new album is coming out next month. It's almost here. And she released a new song called Bottle, which will be on that album, is out now. Speaking of Remy Wolf, Bottle is up next on 90.3 WHBC.

Gene Eichel and Kendrick Lamar on the Nassau Mix, the voice of Nassau Community College, 90.3 WHBC. My name is Kaylee. Olivia Rodrigo has released a new game called The High Winter Elves of Girlville. It is a fantasy tabletop game, by the way, and hinting of a new single from Olivia Rodrigo as well. And speaking of Olivia Rodrigo, The Cure is up next on 90.3 WHBC.

AJR on the Nassau Mix, the voice of Nassau Community College, 90.3 WHBC. My name is Kaylee. BTS will be heading to Bogota. Well, the first.

countries of the South American leg of the tour. Still going strong, and they're hinting new album by RM, maybe, or new singles from him, because he said he's going to start writing again. And there will be two live viewings in theaters coming this October as well. And speaking of BTS, they are up next. That is all for me for today. There is more NASA Mix coming up next. Love Maze from BTS is up next on 90.3 WHPC.

0: Hi, this is Ray Guarino, host of Motormouth Radio, heard Sundays at noon on the voice of Nassau Community College. 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

When in Rome, Dove Cameron on the Nassau Mix on 90.3 WHPC. I can't believe Dove Cameron was a Disney star. For some reason, like, it just doesn't click with me. And I know she's, like, Descendants. It was the show that she was in, like, Liv and Maddie, I think it was, and she played twins. But honestly, they did do a good job because I literally thought she had a twin sister. I don't know why. I can be very gullible when it comes to twins. But I don't know. Like, for some reason, she doesn't stick out to me. Or maybe I'm just, like, past that generation when, like, you know, Raven sticks out or Miley Cyrus or Selena Gomez. Like, they stick out to me more. Hilary Duff as, like, Disney icons than Dove. Like, no shade. But I don't know. Like, sometimes I need a refresh. It's like, oh, a reminder that Dove was in Disney. You're listening to the voice of Nassau Community College on 90.3 WHBC. You're listening to my voice. Hey, what's up? It's Gina. And it's going to be me and you on this hour-long adventure of music and talking and just, you know, yapping, which I sometimes love to do, LOL. So I was just talking about Disney icons to me, and I'm going to play one of my favorite songs from Selena Gomez. But it's Selena Gomez and The Scene. And it's Naturally, because naturally I have to do it. So here it is on the Nassau Mix on 90.3 WHBC. How you-

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Orbiter, Noah Kahn on the Nassau Mix 90.3 WHPC. That song has been such a trending moment. I don't know if I'm late to the game on TikTok, but it's like every romantic edit for a TV show, movie, if there's like a book quote, I'll circle you. Like, crazy that somebody can be somebody's world. Is this just so wild to me? I don't know, probably because I never experienced that. That sounds so sad, but it's true. But you just feel it like in his voice, and then you see it on these edits. Ah, it really rips out your heart. 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Hey, what's up? It's Gina. And there's been some, what's the right word? Not like discrepancies, but some talks. How about that? About like Stella Lefty, who has been like knocking out hit after hit, song after song for the past like couple weeks in a row, that she kind of is having the same sound as Noah Kahn. And she's kind of, you know, the woman version of Noah Kahn. I do feel the similarities, but I do like Stella's songs, and I don't know, I think they're just like more peppy. I think they're more peppy. So here's one of the first ones I got hooked on, Thinking About You, Stella Lefty on the Nassau Mix on 90.3 WHPC.

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Now, we know Jungkook, JK, is a part of BTS. And I got to tell you, I think I mentioned this last week. I am so late to the game. I'm a cadet in this army, okay? I am truly like trying to get every piece of content I can from these guys, and it all just started with Jungkook. So everybody say thank you to JK, because I'm truly in it. I don't think I've ever been this quite, you know, floored. I don't want to say obsessed, because obsessed is a big word, but it's getting there. It's getting to be an issue. But I'm really so happy to be in it. Like, late in the game, but chosen. Like, I truly believe I was chosen in this right moment to become part of ARMY, and I'm so happy. And just please, if there's any wrecks, I'm watching Are You Sure? I'm watching all of their YouTube, Run BTS, and it's just so cute. Like, their relationship with each other is so heartwarming. I love it. 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So today's high is 68 degrees, sunshine, and a little mix of clouds. And tonight, partly cloudy skies, early giving way to a few showers after midnight with a low of 57. Ooh, it's getting chilly. And then tomorrow, rain showers early in the overcast with a high of 63. And tomorrow night is mainly cloudy with a low of 56 degrees. And it is currently 60 degrees outside of our studios at Nassau Community College. All right, before I might bring up BTS, I don't know. it's getting there, and I don't know what's happening. I don't know how it came. Well, I do know, but wow, what a ride. It's been a week in the army. So yeah, thanks. All right, that's enough of them, maybe for right now. I make myself laugh. All right, so next I got Miley Cyrus, Bass Persuades. I'm going to play it right here, right now, on the Nassau Mix on 90.3 WHPC.

something about you. Way I'm looking at you, whatever. Keep looking at me. You're scared now, right? Don't feel me, baby. It's just Justin.

Ariana Grande, Nasty, on the Nashville Mix on 90.3 WHPC. It is so crazy how many artists are on tour this year. Like, is this in a normal amount?

amount. I don't know. Just for some reason, everybody's on tour and I didn't get to see anybody. Like, what's it going to take? I mean, it's going to take like an arm, a limb, a kidney, everything. But I'm so happy that these people are touring. I just need to go see them. 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You're listening to my voice. Hey, what's up? It's Gina. And I got one last song for this hour. But hey, I'm coming back next. So we're still together. It's new Dylan, To Love and To Lose. I'm going to play it right here, right now, on the Nassau Mix on 90.3 WHBC.

0: show on 90.3 WHPC is brought to you by Mr. Beery's Bar and Music Hall. Hey, this is Steve Beery. Yeah, I'm the Beery, and after 41 years in business, we're closing the doors on February of 2027. You're running out of time to see what Beery's is all about. 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

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One of my favorite songs off of her album, The Art of Loving. And if you haven't listened to that album, it is such a good album to listen to. And I was never, I'm telling you, it is, I always have these thoughts, right? Yeah, as you're growing and you're just meeting new people and everything, and people are like, no, I'm an album listener. I never just listen to the single. And then you think to yourself, why am I not listening to the albums? I'm only listening to the singles. And it's so weird that just like the little kind of tweak and everything, and you listen to new songs, and it's like if you go see them live, you're like, oh, I hope they play this song, and they never play it. Like when I went to go see SZA, I thought she was going to play Confidence, something like that on her the latest album, and you know, she didn't, and that's fine. I still love SZA. I'm never not gonna love SZA. But you know, they do the hits. But this song and this album is so good, highly rec. You're listening to the voice of Nassau Community College on 90.3 WHPC, and you're listening to my voice. Hey, what's up? It's Gina. It's you and me back at it again with another hour. And I'm still just like, I'm just still thinking about BTS. It's so crazy. But I have to say, like I said before, a lot of people are like going on tours. And it is funny how like for soundcheck, they do songs just to like, you know, get your vocals warmed up and everything. And I think Olivia Dean also covered this, but it's The Dress by Dijon. And I think a lot of people use this song as a warm up to, you know, performing live. So it's one of my favorite songs. I'm going to play it right here, right now on the Nassau Mix on 90.3 WHPC.

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piercings, and she just learned to twerk. 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And she let her earn a bird, I mean burn the word. 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Real deep pockets like a doctor's coat. Stay fitted like Diddy hair back trying to rock the boat. She the first maid when I rock the boat. She never forget to ride like a bicycle. She like planes, train chains with icicles. It goes her.

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That song just puts me in very hot weather by the pool, pina colada, and just really nice time, right? It just like, it's so island coated, and I love early Rihanna. It's so good. 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You're listening to my voice. What's up? It's Gina. And right now, this is your WHBC weather forecast powered by Pantanas Gourmet with locations in Hewlett and Uniondale. So today, high 69, partly cloudy skies. And tonight, low 57 with partly cloudy skies and increasing clouds with showers developing later at night. And then tomorrow, showers early, becoming less during the day, with the high of 63, and tomorrow night's low cloudy around 55. We're getting cool. And right now it is currently 60 degrees outside of our studios at Nassau Community College. All right, that's your weather. All right, that's your weather. And let's get back to the music. Like, what are we doing? I got new Temper City, Self-Aware, on the Nassau Mix. I'm going to play it right here, right now, on 90.3 WHPC.

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Rosé giving out new songs. I love to see it. I really liked. How about that? That's more honest. But I did love it. Yeah. I did really like her last album, Rosé. There were some bops. Like, there were, they really know how to do pop, Rosé. So I'm excited for all of her new music coming up. 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You're listening to my voice. It was up to Gina. And it's about that time. No, I'm not. I don't know. Maybe. But I feel like I have to play just a song. So my boys BTS, they went on their own and all of them made like such good songs. But my main man, Jimin, I mean, a pop prince, like actually pop prince. His album Muse, or EP, whatever you want to call it. I think it's an album. Really good. I know it's old, but I've heard this song before, but all the other songs that's on the album, it's really, really good. I mean, that's just my opinion, but take it upon yourself to look into it, because they do be making really good pop songs. Like, if you're a pop girly pop person, these solo tracks are right up your alley. So I'm going to play the single off the album, Who, by my guy Jimin, on the Nassau Mix 90.3 WHPC. Enjoy.

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crush Zara Larsson and Eli on the Nassau Mix on 90.3 WHPC. Zara was one of the many performers that were at the iHeart Music Festival in Vegas. And ooh, she gets better and better every single time I see her. I haven't seen her live, but all the clips, ooh, so, so good. And again, I'm really in my pop era. I mean, I am a pop girl, but whoa, she's the princess of pop. I'm going to say it right here, right now. 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And it's been my voice. It's Gina. And I had a lovely 2 hours, and I hope you did as well. I need to go, but you don't have to. We have great songs, great shows, and great people here at WHPC. So keep it locked in. And if you just want to say hi, have a recommendation, questions, anything, you could call us, text us at 516-572-7440. And like somebody will, no, we'll answer. Don't worry. To close out, I got Tam Impala, Loser, on the Nassau Mix. And I'm going to play it right now on 90.3 WHBC. Hope you have a great day.

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90.3 WHPC, the Nassau Mix. Beaches of Tennessee. Now, there are sort of beaches in Tennessee. They have, like, lakes, and they put sand around it, or sand has built up around it. Now, are they the beaches of Jones Beach or Tobey? No, because there's no touching of the ocean there. You know, it's in the middle of the United States, so there's no great beaches like Jones Beach or Tobey Beach or Far Rockaway or Rockaway Beach or Coney Island, and that's just four or five of them, you know. But hey, it makes a good song. That's Cage the Elephant with Beaches of Tennessee, and before that, Tinashe. I think that's how you say it. Pillow Fight, right here on the fine show we call the Nassau Mix. My name is Rob Leonard. Let's get to Bottle by Remy Wolf right here on the Nassau Mix.

Boy, that's a fun song. That's Aaron with Tandem Bike, sounding like it's coming out of 1965 pop. Ah, good stuff there. Before that, we heard Remy Wolf with Bottle. And don't forget about Good Gold every Monday, 10 a.m. to 12 noon, hosted by Big Ed Newlands, playing the music you don't really hear on the radio anymore. Old-time great rock and roll and pop music. That's Good Gold with Ed Newlands every Monday, 10 a.m. to 12 noon, right here on 90.3 WHPC. How you doing on this Monday, the 21st of September? Sometime today, I don't know the exact time, but we will turn over and will become fall. And that's okay. You know, weather will be getting cooler. And that's probably a good thing. But at the same time, it can't get too cold too fast. You know, last couple of years, we really haven't had a lot of snow, which is a good thing, except for that one time when it snowed crazily. But we'll live with it. We'll live with it. Here's John Legend. The song is called Daylight, right here on the Nassau Mix.

The New Radicals, they're back with Michelle Branch doing the Game of Love right here on 90.3 WHPC. And before that, we heard we heard John Legend with Game of Love, and some good stuff there right here on the Nassau Mix. My name is Rob Leonard. Thank you for finding this fine radio station. 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And I feel bad for Howie Rose. Howie Rose, of course, the lead broadcaster for the radio side of the Mets. Sunday was supposed to be his last game. He's not going to travel calling the game. But they also had a ceremony planned, and it rained. So instead of doing it in the rain with people holding umbrellas and doing that, they've moved it to next year. They said opening weekend, so at least it'll be during the day. But I feel bad for him. You know, all his family was flown in. If they weren't, you know, I don't want to say where he lives because I saw his car once. About a month ago, my brother Tim and I hosted from the press box. We're at a supermarket nearby to this radio station, won't say where, and he was shopping. And we go, "Hey, you're Howie Rose." And he looked at us really like he didn't want to be bothered. And we explained who we were. We said, "We'd like to interview you." He goes, "Well, call the Mets." I said, "Okay." So anyway, I feel bad for him because, you know, Sunday, the 20th was supposed to be his day yesterday. And now they have to wait until next year. And it's going to be in like April, where it's cold all the time. You know, that's the sad part. But Howie has been a great Mets announcer. He's a really great Mets fan. Grew up on the Mets. Of course, he called the Matteau goal for the Rangers. And then later on, very quickly right after that, he became the Islanders announcer for many years, even though he grew up being a Ranger fan. But he was professional enough to do what he had to do. So Howie is one of the few announcers who can throw in Honeymooners references in the middle of a Mets game. Here's some music from Steve Lacy. The song is called "Oh Yeah." Here it is on, I was going to say the free-for-all. That's the show I do Sundays. Here it is on the Nassau Mix.

New music from Bob Seger. Good stuff there. Wreck This Heart right here on the Nassau Mix. Before that, Dark Side by Smith. And my name is Rob Leonard. Thank you for finding this show. We're here we're here a lot. The Nassau Mix is all over the place. I do Beatles songs on Fridays, 8 p.m. to 11 p.m. The Free For All every Sunday, 10 a.m. to 12 noon. And my brother and I talk sports every Monday, 9 a.m. to 10 a.m. It becomes a podcast later on. Since we just played some Bob Seger, what about some new music from Keith Richards? This is Bright Lights, Big City, right here on the Nassau Mix.

Smooth blues there from Keith Richards. 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Well, this morning, sunrise happens at 6:41. This Monday is going to be cloudy. High about 70. Tonight, sunset happens at 6:53. The clouds continue, though it's dark, you won't notice it. And sunrise tomorrow on Tuesday happens at 6:42. More clouds. It's going to be cloudy. Currently outside the studio here at Nassau Community College, it is 62 degrees. My name is Rob Leonard. 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And don't forget, please don't forget, about Sports Talk. Monday, Tuesday, Wednesday, Thursday, Friday, 4 p.m. to 5 p.m. Also, every Tuesday at 11 p.m. And don't forget, From the Press Box, my sports show I do with my brother Tim, every Monday, 9 a.m. to 10 a.m., right here on 90.3 WHPC. Here's Olivia Rodrigo doing My Way on the Nassau Mix.

90.3 WHPC, the voice of Nassau Community College. That is so good right here on the Nassau Mix. My name is Rob Leonard. Thank you for finding the show and this hour of the Nassau Mix is brought to you by the Nassau Morning Madhouse. Every Monday, Tuesday, Wednesday, Thursday, Friday, 7 a.m. to 9 a.m., it's a fun 2 hours of people just talking and having fun, playing some music also. It's a fun show to listen to, and they're just having a lot of fun. There's a lot of various people, but it's a fun show to listen to. If you've never listened to it before, the Nassau Morning Madhouse, 7 a.m. to 9 a.m., Monday, Tuesday, Wednesday, Thursday, and Friday. Here are the Strokes with Going Shopping on the Nassau Mix.

Some good stuff there from Bruno Mars, Dance With Me, right here on the Nassau Mix. And before that, the Strokes, Going Shopping. This is going to be our last song. It's going to go to a little more of a classic Nassau Mix sound. My name is Rob Leonard. Thank you for listening. I'll see you Friday with Beatles songs. These are the All-American Rejects with Move Along, right here on the Nassau Mix.

0: Hi, this is Ray Guarino, host of Motormouth Radio, heard Sundays at noon on the voice of Nassau Community College. 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

The kids don't want to dance. The kids don't want to dance. Yes, they do. They're listening to the Rocky Hollow Show every Friday night at 11 p.m. That's Miley Cyrus. Sounding like Madonna there. But it's a good thing to rip off Madonna if it's going to sound like that. That's Bass Persuades. Before that, When Will You Follow? Evanescence. And we began our show, the Nassau Mix, by the way, with Dove Cameron with When in Rome. Right here on the Nassau Mix. My name is Rob Leonard, and thank you for finding us. Now, this next song is by Madonna, and to me, the middle part reminds me of I Feel Love by Donna Summer. I could be wrong. It's okay to borrow, you know? Sampling's different than borrowing or being influenced. Let's enjoy Madonna together. Maybe I should take that back.

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90.3 WHPC, that's Phoebe Bridges with Still Standing. And before that, Madonna, the song sort of sounds like in the middle part, there's a bass line. It slowed it down, but it has that same one as I Feel Love by Donna Summer. We heard I Feel So Free, Madonna. And you're listening to the Nassau Mix. My name is Rob Leonard, right here on 90.3 WHPC. 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Well, let me rephrase that. Alexa carries us. How's that? Oh, let's get to the Alabama Shakes. I feel hope coming. I do too. Sometimes you need hope coming to you. Makes you feel a little better just thinking about it.

90.3 WHPC, the Nassau Mix. That's Remy Wolf with Bottle. And before that, I love this title, Maggots for Brains, Olivia Rodrigo. You got to like that title. Not a bad title. And then you turn it into a song. And then before that, Alabama Shakes with I Feel Hope Coming. I do too, because I'd like to think in a positive way, though I think negative sometimes too, because it happens, you know. Won't go into the politics side, but you know what I'm talking about. You know, every time I think of the Jonas Brothers, I think of Alan in The Hangover, Zach Galifianakis, because he talks about the Jonas Brothers as like he's their number one fan. So I think about the Jonas Brothers, I think of Alan from The Hangover. Here are the Jonas Brothers with Listen When Sad, right here on 90.3 WHPC, the Nassau Mix.

That is Dylan with To Love and Lose right here on 90.3 WHPC, the Nassau Mix. My name is Rob Leonard. Thank you for finding this fine show. Nassau Mix is on most of the time on this radio station. During the evenings, we have other shows, but Nassau Mix is basically the format. And, you know, of course, you know, we have Beatles songs, too. Don't forget about Beatles songs. 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And then don't forget about From the Press Box, every Monday, 9 a.m. to 10 a.m., talking sports with my brother Tim. Not a bad thing. 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This morning, it's going to be cloudy, high about 70. Sunset happens at 6:53. Tonight will continue to be cloudy, low about 60. That's starting to get a little bit cold. That's not too bad. Currently outside the studios here at Nassau Community College, it's about, what's the temperature here? It's about 62 degrees. Let's continue, because that's what we do. We play music. This is the Nassau Mix. Here's Rosé. The song is called New Trick, right here on, I was going to say the free-for-all. It's not. It's the Nassau Mix.

Billy Joe Armstrong from Green Day with his son Jacob Armstrong doing a very nice cover of David Bowie's Heroes right here on the Nassau Mix. And before that, Rosé, not a bad song there either, New Trick. My name is Rob Leonard. The show you've been listening to is the Nassau Mix. Thank you for finding us. 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You go to nccradio.org. We got time for one more song. Here's Weezer, Shine Again. Thank you for listening. Keep it tuned here to WHBC. And you know what you should do before or after the show? When you go in your car, if you're not in your car right now, set one of your presets to WHBC. You won't be sorry.

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Allie and AJ. What it feels like, 90.3 WHPC, right here on the Nassau Mix, the voice of Nassau Community College. I'm Addison. It's Monday, September 21st. It's 6:10 here on the clock. I'm keeping the seat warm because Antonio's not in today, so I'm going to be hosting the Monday hour, and then we'll go into the Morning Madhouse at 7, and we'll go from there. But until then, I'm going to be playing all the greatest hits, or sometimes not the greatest hits, from 2K through today, and a little bit of other things sliced in from decades prior. Don't tell anybody. But here's a little Destiny's Child. Say My Name, 90.3 WHPC. 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

Kevin Little, Turn Me On, 90.3 WHPC. How's it going? It's Addison. It's September 21st. I got 6:22 here on the clock. I was going through Instagram yesterday, and it out of nowhere, I stumbled across what I thought was just AI art. But no, it was actually the official unveiling of what is a proposed complex in Chicago, Illinois, known as the World Technology Center. Yes, the WTC. And the proposal is, well, the return of the original World Trade Center, the Twin Towers, in a more modern look, I would say. But the dimensions look the same. The buildings, at least in the proposal, look the same. It's going to look more glass than the steel facade the original building had. It's still in the proposal phase, but they did unveil a virtual tour of what the whole complex would look like. And there's a lot of people who are hoping this goes through. It looks like it's going to be in a little south of the Willis Tower, then known as the Sears Tower. I still call it the Sears Tower, just like many people call Citi Field Shea Stadium, even though that doesn't make sense because it's a completely different building. But nonetheless, it's still in the pre-development phase, but so many people want this. Now, the envision to stand for these towers is to stand 460 meters. That's 1,500 feet high to the roof. Featuring an open heavens, open outdoor observation deck and roof garden. So that's pretty cool. But like I said, nothing is set in stone yet. But they have gone so far with this proposal, and there's been lots of signatures. And like I said, lots of people are hoping for this. A lot of people wished the original towers were built in Manhattan again, even though it's mostly split down the middle as far as like where people opinions lie on that. But there's a lot of good chunk of people that just wish the original towers, or at least something that looked like them, were put in place of what's there now. I like the new building that's in Lower Manhattan right now, the new One World Trade Center. But if you haven't seen what this looks like, the World Technology Center, do yourself a favor and look this up. It is actually mind-boggling and just buck wild to see these buildings in a strange way make a return. So I'm going to bring this up on the Morning Madhouse later, because I guarantee none of them have even heard of this yet. I mean, I just found this out yesterday. Turns out there's been people knowing about this for months. So this just caught my eye. I'm very excited, and I'm actually hoping it pulls through, because this is low-key. It feels like the future we were promised in a very, I wouldn't say a dark way, just in a very mystique way. With that said, here's a little Steve Lacy. Oh, yeah, 90.3 WHPC.

Will you make me a milkshake on the ride? Yeah, I can make my own 21 questions right here. That was 50 Cent right here on the Nassau Mix 90.3 WHPC. How's it going? It's Addison. 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It is 62 degrees outside of our studios, going up to a high of 71 later today. Now, the high was 71 for today, but last night around 8 o'clock, it actually bumped up to 70 degrees. And I thought that was the high last night because I figured, oh, they probably changed it. I figured that was a little weird. And then it went right back down into the 60s overnight, which I thought was pretty cool. Cloudy conditions throughout the day today. Looks like the sun might be trying to pop out in the early morning, but we're going right back into overcast conditions. Same thing with tomorrow through what it looks like the entire rest of the week into next week. It looks like nothing but doom and gloom. Rain isn't strictly forecasted until later on in the week, and I say strictly meaning they actually put a percentage next to the cloudy rainy icon. But that doesn't mean it can't drizzle or mist today, tomorrow, and the next day, because on my way here, it was very lightly misting, and it said it was just cloudy outside. And for some reason, your Apple Weather doesn't like to pick up when it's just sprinkling and drizzling. It doesn't like to do that. It only likes to let you know if it's actually going to rain. But hey, misty conditions are pretty much the same thing. If you have to put your windshield wipers on, it's practically the same thing as if it's raining. Tomorrow, like I said, it's going to be gloomy conditions, but high of 66. Looks like the mid to low 60s going into the latter of the week. And then into next week, I don't see any 70s predicted. I think we are done with the warm weather, ladies and gentlemen. Traffic moving very well on the big major three this morning, your Long Island Expressway, both Northern and Southern State Parkway. Slight traffic on the Wantagh northbound. That's expected, but everything else seems to be moving quite well, especially on your Seaford Oyster Bay and Meadowbrook Parkway. That's all you need to know this morning. Traffic and weather update right here on 90.3. Here's a little Alabama 3 here on WHPC.

The Broken, Three Doors Down, 90.3 WHPC. How's it going? It's Addison, September 21st. I got 6:39 here on the clock in studio. I was watching a little highlights from that Power Slap 23 that happened in Texas this past weekend. Former WWE superstar known as Jack Swagger, then he became his Jake Hager when he went over to AEW and anywhere else he wrestled but the WWE, ended up signing with Power Slap, which is Dana White's second promotion. Basically, two guys meet in a ring, and they stand at attention while their opponent slaps them as hard as they can in the face. And I think the goal is to just keep going until you can't go any longer. Well, he was against a man. He was up against a man by the name of Johnny Magna. And Johnny Magna slapped Jake Hager so hard. I don't know if it actually came out what the actual injury is. I was trying to look it up before. I don't think it has been released yet. But it's clearly an eye injury. But Dana White thinks he ruptured his tear duct. You actually see where Jake Hager's temple is, that bone that sits right on the edge of your eye, right next to the temple. It gets pushed inward after the slap, and immediately you see blood is coming out of his eye. He can't stop crying. And like one guy on commentary goes, "I think I just saw his eye fly out." And so now I'm sitting there like, did his eye just fly out? It didn't, thank goodness, but it did not look good. And of all the injuries I have seen in sports, and I know Dana White said the same thing, but there is some truth behind this. I remember when I was in middle school during March Madness, that one college basketball star, his leg snapped in two different places. That was pretty bad. But I seriously cannot think of a worse injury that I have seen in recent memory than this. At least in combat sports, that is. I mean, you see things snap all the time, but a tear duct, when you see like when the face looks this way, it's just so bizarre. And trust me, I know the NHL has seen far worse injuries. I mean, taking a skate to the neck is life or death in an instant. This was just disturbing to watch, but you can't take your eyes off of it because you've never seen something like this before. So it's like it's captivating, but it's also disturbing at the same time. But I hope Jake Hager recovers. But supposedly he was told to retire after this injury. I mean, that's a pretty grim injury. Seriously, if you don't know what I'm talking about, Jake Hager, power slap injury. That's all you got to look up and it will pop up immediately. Let's listen to a little Ellie Goulding now, shall we? On My Mind, 90.3 WHPC.

Kesha, we are who we are, 90.3 WHPC. How's it going? It's Addison. It's 6:49 here on the clock. We are rocking and rolling towards the Nassau Morning Madhouse coming up at 7, taking it through 9. We are just coming off the heels of an award-winning weekend, thank courtesy of the NYSBA, the New York State Broadcasters Association, or Broadcasting Association, one or the other, but broadcast is the word of choice here. Second year in a row, best morning show in the state. So we are very proud of that, very honored, and we're very happy to perform every single weekday for you. I wish we could do it more than just during the week, but hey, that's what it is, and we have so much fun doing this, and I think that's the biggest takeaway, to be recognized for something that we have so much fun doing every single morning. Doesn't get better than that. Here's Def Leppard, Kick, 90.3 WHPC.

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0: to the Nassau Morning Madhouse. I should probably turn this down a little bit, right? Yep. Welcome back. Another Nassau Morning Madhouse. It is 7:01. Beautiful, not beautiful morning. It's a little bit cloudy, but you know what I mean. I'm going to turn these on just in case. Yes, my name is Martin, and I am your host for this morning. Where is mic 5? Right here. I'm sorry. A little disoriented this morning.
1: What happened?
0: Someone I apologize.
1: Hit you in the head.
0: What's up?
1: Someone hit you in the head. Hang on, you wanted to buzz the door. I hear the door ringing.
0: Oh, you're right. Hello?
1: Just push that key down.
0: Sorry, we're a little all over the place this morning.
1: It's okay. For those of you who don't know, Martin's back in the hosting chair for the first time in months.
0: I am, yeah.
1: And he's not even sitting down. That's how antsy he is. He's just standing here. Brian's back.
0: Here.
2: Can I get into the building, please? They took my rights away.
0: Oh, that's right. I'm sorry about that, man. Well, of course, you know Brian. Brittany is here. Addison's here. Brian's back. How's it going, Brian?
2: I'm okay. Life is lifing. Can't really complain.
0: Life is lifing.
2: Yeah, can't really complain.
0: That's good. We're having a little bit of technical difficulties with Brittany's mic, right?
3: There we go. I'm here.
0: Was
3: they,
0: it just not
3: they gave
0: on?
3: Me my right to speak back. Yeah, oh, I don't know.
0: Man.
1: What happened was, the listeners can't see our console board. Each pod has different settings. That's why there's an AB button on top. So if it's an A mode, you could set it to a different thing, which was set to CD. You hit that AB, it switches back to mic 5.
3: I just thought Martin was silencing me.
1: No.
3: I figured, I'm like, you know what?
0: Honestly.
1: Your mic just wasn't even programmed.
3: Oh.
1: That's all.
0: Addison.
1: Hi, sir.
0: Happy Yom Kippur.
1: Yeah, thank you. My half-Jewish side is skipping around.
0: Is it Happy Yom Kippur? Merry Yom Kippur?
1: I have no idea. I think it's just Happy Yom Kippur. But they don't say Yom Kippur. They say Yom Kippur.
0: Yom Kippur.
1: Yeah.
0: Okay.
1: But I like Yom Kippur.
0: I'll save that in my memory bank.
1: Please.
0: Guys. Happy Hispanic Heritage Month.
1: Yes.
0: Come on.
1: Mazel tov.
0: It started Tuesday of last week. It's every September through October 15th of each year.
1: I just like how it's like half of 1 month and half of the other.
3: Yeah, that's what I know. It's like,
0: she did ask me why that is.
3: Yeah, because I was like, did we talk about this earlier in the month? And he's like, it started past Tuesday. I was like, really?
0: Yeah.
1: Martin, as a Hispanic, do you like Hispanic Heritage Month? Do you like the months in general? I ask everybody this.
0: Can I be honest?
1: Yes.
0: I
1: would hope you're not lying.
0: Most of the time, I never know when it's coming up. I don't remember that it's coming up. And then it's here, and I'm like, oh, cool. Yeah, I mean, I appreciate it. You know, it's a good excuse for, you know.
1: I just hope these months were created by the actual nationalities that want them, and mm-hmm. not just white people. For these people?
0: Actually, I brought a little bit of history because I did a little bit of research myself because I was wondering, why does this start in the middle of 1 month and end in another? So, a little bit of Hispanic Heritage Month history for you. September 15th, in 1968, President Lyndon B. Johnson.
1: Good impression.
0: Dude, what? What was I trying to write? I did not finish the thought at all.
1: Just a bunch of squiggly lines and some smiley faces.
0: September 15th. Where are my notes? What the heck? Okay.
1: We're live, buddy.
0: September 15th was chosen to kick off the week because it marks the independence anniversaries of several Central American nations, mm-hmm. such as Costa Rica, El Salvador, Guatemala, Honduras, and Nicaragua. Mexico celebrated its independence on the 16th, and Chile, if you will, on the 18th. And President Lyndon B. Johnson was the first one to kind of get this in motion, right, in 1968 is what I was trying to get at.
1: So he created Hispanic Heritage Month?
0: There was like a bill, something going around one of the senators, and he signed off on it.
1: Yeah.
0: In 1988, Congress passed a bill to expand Hispanic Heritage Week. is what it was, because it was just 1 week, into a full 31-day period to allow more time for proper community education and celebrations. President Ronald Reagan signed it into law on August 17th, 1988.
1: Ronald Reagan liked a fiesta.
0: Yeah, anything to say about that?
1: Every
0: Edison?
1: Now and then, I like to get away from Nancy, but I don't tell her where I'm going. I have to come back and put my sombrero under the couch and hide. He comes back in a
0: he's going to the taco trucks, man.
1: With maracas.
2: Listen, I'm just surprised he wanted to get away from Nancy, knowing what we know these
1: days. Oh, he definitely wanted to get away from Nancy. You kidding me? The Just Say No campaign is not me. Let me rephrase. It's not me. That is all her. You didn't vote for her, but she has some type of legislation. For some reason, we have to let her do it. I'm sorry.
0: That's good. That's good, man.
1: Just kicks her out of the White House.
0: President George H.W. Bush issued the first official presidential proclamation for a 31-day National Hispanic Heritage Month.
1: Now, he actually likes Spanish people. He speaks
0: H.W. Bush?
1: H.W.?
0: H.W. Bush.
1: Right, I don't know if he speaks fluent. I know his son speaks fluent Spanish.
0: Oh, really?
1: Oh, yeah. His son loved all that stuff.
0: Maybe the maid.
2: Maybe that's why.
1: Yeah, probably.
3: No,
1: yeah.
3: No. Yeah.
1: There's a video of W. Bush dancing in the Congo.
0: Really?
1: Yes. Like, I don't know if you ever see it. It's amazing.
0: I probably haven't. But please, dude, give me a little description.
1: He's dancing like a white guy at a Sweet 16. Like, dad gets on the dance floor and just moves his arms like crazy.
0: That's hilarious.
1: That was him.
0: That's good. That's good. Yeah, so happy Hispanic Heritage Month to my fellow Hispanics. Shout out, Mom. Shout out, I get my pets. Do my pets count as Hispanic people?
2: Do they?
0: Or no,
2: do they,
0: not people, but.
1: I've thought the same thing. Do dogs become the race or nationality of the household?
0: Because they understand Spanish.
2: If, I was going to say, if they understand Spanish, yes.
0: And they understand English, so they're.
1: Yeah, that's what I'm saying. I guess they are.
3: Yeah, they are.
0: That's good. I mean, they eat our food sometimes.
1: And street dogs in America are different than street dogs anywhere else. Anywhere else, they'll sit down next to you, wait for you to not finish your burrito, and then you give it to the dog. Up here, they run away from you. They're like squirrels up here.
0: Greedy little. Anyways. So, anything interesting happened in the last weekend for you guys?
1: The last weekend?
3: Not really much.
0: Not last weekend. Over the last week. I'm sorry.
3: Really not much. Pretty slow.
0: Really?
3: My sister's coming into town this weekend, so I'm excited for that. Yeah, gonna go to a Yankees game.
0: Where's she coming from?
3: Which I know is controversial to say in this room. Oh, Olivia's not here. Dang.
2: Is it that close?
0: Is Olivia coming?
3: I'm assuming. I think she said she was running late, but she's a big Mets fan, so.
2: That is true.
1: I'd probably ask her to name six anything. Players.
3: Don't ask
2: sure
3: me to
2: could.
3: Name six
1: I,
3: Yankee
1: she
3: players.
1: Probably can. She's a real fan.
3: Well, I just like the ambiance. I like a beer, a hot dog, and a vibe.
1: You can eat a hot dog normally, right? You don't have to separate it from the bun and then eat one at a time?
3: No, but I will say sometimes when I eat a hot dog, like, there's too much bread, so I'll pick some of the bread off.
1: Okay.
3: But it's just because, like, I don't want to bite, like, that's just bread and mustard.
1: A hot dog meant to be enjoyed with bun and dog together, right?
3: Yeah, exactly.
1: Right. Nice. Not like
3: but sometimes there is a little too much bread.
0: How do you guys take your hot dogs?
1: Like, what do you mean, how do we take them?
0: You know what I mean.
1: Like, we shove them down our throat?
0: Yeah, exactly.
2: Yes.
0: No, how do you like them?
1: I've never asked for my hot dog cooked a certain way.
3: Well, no, like, what are your fixings on a hot dog?
1: Normal, plain, please.
3: Really? No ketchup, no mustard?
0: I respect that. Well, I'm not a big ketchup guy.
3: Yeah, the hot dog has to be good enough, though. If it's a crappy hot dog and it doesn't, like, the flavor doesn't hold.
1: There is one thing I've been doing since I was a kid with eating hot dogs. For some reason, every time I get my hot dog, I have to break it in half.
3: Okay.
0: You dip it in water as well?
1: No, I know, but even when I was a kid, I guess in my head, I figured now I have two hot dogs.
3: Okay.
1: Two hot dogs for the price of one.
2: For like hot dog eating competitions, one or the other.
1: Just used to I remember one of the lunch ladies when I was in second grade laughed at me when I ripped it in half.
3: He's hot dog maxing.
1: Yes, I am.
0: No, that's great.
2: I'm excited for that. I put ketchup on the dog for sure. Not really a mustard guy. Ooh. I think we talked about this before, actually, because Brittany was losing her mind.
3: Yeah, no, because these fools said that honey mustard was better than, like, a spicy brown mustard.
2: Listen. And
0: really?
2: Like I said, I like honey mustard. I don't like regular mustard. It just doesn't do it for me.
1: Mickey D's chicken nuggets are made with honey mustard?
2: Yeah.
1: All right, good. Someone didn't know
0: what?
1: That. Now we almost ruined chicken
3: They're
1: nuggets.
3: They're made with them?
1: Yeah, like that's how they stick to the chicken. It's like but not like a lot. They don't pour it in there. It's just a very tiny little in the batter.
3: Okay.
1: We told that to somebody who works here, and we almost ruined chicken McNuggets for him.
0: That's hilarious.
3: It would take a lot to ruin a McNugget
4: for
3: me.
4: Well, this guy doesn't eat anything.
2: Oh, you know,
3: then that's a problem.
2: We've had this conversation before, actually. I now remember this. Yeah.
0: That's terrible.
2: Anyway, as for if anything interesting has happened, not really. Like, it's just been...
0: Well, with you, it could be more than just last week, right? Because we haven't seen you for three weeks.
2: Yeah, I know, but it's
0: how are things
2: like,
0: going with your ex, man?
2: It's just... normal.
0: This is normal. As just, normal as communicating with your ex can be.
2: Yeah, just normal. Just normal people things. Nothing too crazy. I've really just been like keeping my head down and just like going to work, and work has been trying to take my head off, honestly,
0: for sure. Remind me again, are you an EMT? Is that what it is?
2: I used to be. Now I work in a hospital as a tech.
0: Okay.
2: While I attempt to study nursing. Great on the job experience, because man, oh man, do I clean a lot of people sometimes. And then other times, am I sure talking people down from wanting to take my head off with an IV pole?
3: Oh.
0: Right.
2: Gotta protect myself and the nurses, you know?
0: For sure.
2: But you know, like, work has been okay. No interesting stories really. It's been just a lot of sad. It's like, it's that time of year. We're like, we've entered into the flu season, which, by the way, get your flu shots.
3: Mm.
2: So everyone's just sick.
0: Yeah. Really?
2: Yeah.
3: I've been noticing that.
2: Yeah, everyone is just sick. And it's just like crowding.
0: Is it because of the flu, or is it just like they're
2: cold? It starts with the, you know, with the cold, and then people do get the flu. But then it's just like, I don't know. It's just this time of year, it just starts getting heavy.
3: Yeah.
2: And then the colder it gets, the heavier it gets.
4: Yeah, I'm sick too. And tired. Of people sneezing all over the place.
0: He's sick and tired of Hispanic heritage.
4: Bro, because it's either that or it's also fall allergies, because sometimes just the weather change just screws
3: with
4: your nasals.
3: No, weather, so like anytime the weather, especially spring into summer, I get, or winter into spring, I get really sick.
4: Yeah, and it doesn't help. It's been dry the last few weeks, too. Like, that's why last night was perfect.
0: Get some rain.
4: All humid and a little on the cool side.
3: I was so
4: great.
3: Upset. I went to take the trash out at like 7:30. It was dark, and I was like,
2: yep.
3: It's so sad.
2: The sun is no longer with us.
0: I'm fine with that. I'm honestly fine with it. You know, I'll leave work. I'll go into work. Sun is out. I'll leave work and it's just pitch black.
3: That's not fun. Don't you feel like you missed a part of your
0: day?
3: Okay,
0: I do, but when the sun was still out by the time I got out of work, I feel like, you know, I could do more, but I didn't want to. So now I could just go home and...
4: You know it's time to go home, though.
0: Yeah, I know it's time to go home.
4: It feels like it's time to leave.
2: You know, that is an interesting thought, Brittany, about do you feel like you miss a part of your day? And I guess that really depends on your sleep cycle. Because if you're like me, and like you kind of just have like terrible sleep habits, and it has nothing to do with like me working night shift, I've just always had terrible sleep habits.
0: Right.
2: I'm like usually awake 18 hours a day. So no, I'd never be like a part of my day is gone. If anything, sometimes I wish I wasn't awake as much.
3: I don't know. I think I just have that. I've had that anxiety for years of like even just like staying up late. So I feel like I get enough out of my day, even though I'm not doing anything really. It's like, I don't know.
4: You're alive more.
3: Yeah. It's like I'm in the moment.
4: I used to wake up early before school.
3: Okay. Yeah, I used to wake up pretty early and just go on my phone. But it's like, yeah, I'm like.
4: You should be like, I get 2 more hours of life than anyone else.
3: I get me time.
4: Yeah.
3: But it's like, I could just sleep for that me time.
4: Right. Yeah.
0: Well, look who decided to join us today.
5: Hello!
0: 15
5: Hi
0: minutes, way too late.
5: Sorry, guys.
0: Late fee.
5: Shut up.
4: What fee? There will not be a fee for Liv.
3: She's a favorite.
4: Yeah.
5: Guys, what are you talking about?
0: Well, we're talking about our week since last Monday. Anything you want to add? I know you said you had a story. I don't know if you want to talk about that now.
5: Oh, yeah, I do. Two stories, but I don't know if I should say the first one.
0: Okay, so then why bring up the fact that you have two stories?
5: I don't know, it's like awkward. Okay, well, basically, so we had a death in the family last week.
0: I am so sorry.
5: No, it's okay, that's not the point. I'm at the funeral, and my cousin, oh brother, she's on the spectrum. Both of my cousins are on the spectrum, and one of them was like outside in the vestibule. And the one of them, the little one, the younger one, She's behind me, directly behind me. And it's dead silent. They're like cutting the Eucharist or whatever. And they're doing that whole mass thing. Dead silence. All you hear behind you is beep, beep, beep. Like verbally. And I was like, awesome. Are you serious? So I look back. I'm like making a face and then I start hysterical. And everybody, like, my mom's crying next to me. Like, the people in front of me are crying, and I'm like,
4: crying,
5: oh.
4: Laughing?
5: No, oh, like, crying, like, grieving. And I was like, oh, my God. I'm, like, biting my tongue. And I was, like, trying to make it, like, seem like I was crying, but I was, like, hysterical. And I looked That's around terrible. To see if anybody else was laughing, and of course nobody else was laughing.
4: Why was she beeping? I wonder what made her want to go beep. Was it because it felt like it was bumper to bumper traffic? Like, she's standing right behind people.
0: Were you reversing at all?
5: Oh my God, it was so funny. And it echoes. There was like reverb on it. Oh, you're in the church.
4: Oh, it was in the church. Oh, that's great.
5: Oh, oh my God. It was
0: beep,
5: so
0: beep.
5: Funny.
0: Beep. Beep.
3: Did their parents say anything?
5: Oh my God.
4: Why would they?
0: She was trying
5: oh
0: to catch
5: my God.
0: The other ones.
4: Why would they?
5: It was so funny. Like,
3: oh my God.
5: Whatever. That was just like ridiculous. Anyway.
0: Hey, sorry for your loss.
5: Yeah. No, it's okay.
4: Did that derail the whole funeral for you for the rest of the day?
5: No, I was still upset after, but like, oh my God. It was. I mean, like, at least I laughed during it, but like, dang.
2: There you go.
5: It was so funny.
2: Laughter just cure.
5: And then my other cousin, before they had to take him, because he's very severely autistic, before they had to take him into the vestibule when the funeral first starts, all you hear is his iPad full volume. I was like,
4: what was he watching?
5: I don't know. It was just full volume, and that was echoing.
4: Wait, if it was like World War II ducks?
5: No, it was like monster trucks or something. It was just like echoing really loud. Whatever. Anyway, so the other day, what was this? Saturday night?
0: I don't know.
5: Yeah. Whatever. Wait. Yeah. Saturday night, I had a little oopsie on the road. So there's. There's this intersection by my house. I was driving my friend home, so it was like kind of like whatever. I was in my mom's car. I didn't have my license on me. I didn't even have my house keys. And there's a light like at the end of my block. So, and it's not a big intersection, just a little one. And we're sitting at the light for so long, cuz when I got to the light it had just turned red. We're sitting at the light for so long that I'm like, I guess my body told me it was green at this point. So, I see in my peripheral, I'm not looking at the light, I see in my peripheral the light starts to turn yellow, so I guess my brain was like, oh, okay. But there was a car on the other side of the road that looked like it was coming towards me. Like, it looked like the light had turned green. So I start to go, because I got confused, so I go through the light. I get to the other side of the road, I realize, oh my God, I blew the red light. So I'm like, like my face was all shocked. And then I realized it was a cop that looked like it was going through the light.
0: No way.
5: And then I was like, oh my God. So I accept my defeat and I just pull myself over. And then he didn't even turn his lights on. He just backed up. And then he looked at me like really disappointed. He was like, you know what you did. And I was like,
0: come on.
5: And I'm like, I swear I didn't even know. Like, oh my God. And literally, I thought it was green. And then I was about to tell him that, like, I swear I'm not drunk. But then I was like, that might not help my situation. So let me not say that.
4: What do drunk people say first? I swear I'm not drunk. I swear.
5: Ossifer, it was red off the
4: I love when cops don't act like cops. They act like disappointed parents.
5: Yes. Yeah. And he was like.
4: Did he even get out of the car?
5: No, he just stayed and he looked at me and I was like, do you need my license? Mind you, I don't even have my license on, man. I'm offering things
4: even,
5: I don't have.
4: Did he even say anything at first or did he just shake his
5: he
4: head?
5: He didn't even put his lights on. I just pulled myself over because, I mean, it would have been worse if I drove.
4: He was embarrassed for you.
5: Yeah, I was like, oh my God. Like, it was so bad. It was really funny though. At least he was nice about it.
4: That was the, are you okay? Are you all right?
5: Yeah, like, he's like eyes wrong. On the road. I'm like, they were!
0: Clearly
5: not.
0: Clearly. Clearly.
5: But at least he let me go and I didn't have to like deal. He just drove away after. He literally reversed.
4: You know how much paperwork that
0: you
4: is?
0: You got too many favorites.
5: Yeah, exactly. Excuse me?
0: You heard me. This happens to me or Brian. We're getting arrested.
4: Not necessarily.
5: Well, no. Only if the cop is like I'm racist.
3: I mean, it's Long Island.
2: Listen.
5: Yeah, you might.
2: That's not happening to me or you because I'm not running a red light for no reason.
5: God,
2: you're right.
5: Also, I have Brian, never done that. It was just an accident. Please.
4: Also, if Brian's in uniform, you might get away with it.
2: Listen.
5: That's true.
2: Every red light I've ever ran in my life has been with purpose.
4: Strategically done.
2: Strategically with lights and sirens.
5: I've been getting too like ballsy with the red lights. Like me I too. Will like run them and then my mom's like, there's something in the mail for you.
2: Oh,
5: and
2: it's
4: a
2: yeah.
4: I'm like, oh. You know the intersection right out here, the one with the big camera? If you go straight, you end up going over the Meadowbrook Parkway.
5: Yeah.
4: I'm passing that on my way in this morning. It was red, but this guy just completely blew it, and I saw the double flash. So I rolled my window down and gave him a thumbs up. When he went past.
5: He'll be seeing that in the mail. Don't worry.
4: Yeah. I hope my thumbs up is in the mail too. I hope they get it when he wants to replay the video. Just
5: I would be so mad if in my like picture I look and there's some like goober with his thumb up. I'd be like,
4: he didn't hear me, but nice.
5: Yeah.
4: Nice.
5: No, that would make me so mad. I owe $50 and this goober's giving me a thumbs up.
3: I would rip it up.
0: Sometimes I've been getting like when the light is turning. Yeah, that's what you're saying.
5: Yeah,
0: right?
5: Like when the like yellow. And I like, yeah, it's yellow and it's turning red. And I'm like, I'm gonna make it. And my friend Michaela is like, she's always like, if your tire's over the white line, like before it turns red, you're fine. And I'm like, I don't know, because I've been playing that game and it's not going too well. So just be careful. Listen,
2: I always identify where the cameras are at. If I know there's one there,
5: Sometimes they're discreet, though. Sometimes I can't see until there's a
3: flash. It's behind you.
5: And the flock cameras now, they're probably everywhere.
4: That's going to make, that's actually good. You want something that's going to happen that's going to make everyone just revolt? That's the flock cameras.
3: They're by my house.
2: They're already revolting in Florida.
4: Well, yeah, I know. Yeah.
5: Whatever you do, do not take a green laser pointer and do not point at the flock cameras. Do not do that.
4: Don't hold signs up in front of it. Hello from...
5: Do not block the cameras. Do not take towels and throw them over the lens of the cameras.
2: Why green laser pointers? Do not. Don't worry about it. Just don't do it. That's all that matters.
0: Okay.
4: Well, I wanted to say congratulations to all of you. Because we are for the second year in a row the best morning show on Long Island, and actually in New York State, courtesy of the NYSBA.
3: Period.
4: So congratulations. That's all the morning madhouse. It's all you guys.
5: Yay. So why weren't we invited?
4: It's only a select number. I don't look at me.
5: Addison.
3: Can we get like the speech?
4: No.
3: Like,
5: yes. I saw it on Instagram. I saw it on Instagram.
2: Your suit looked great, by
3: the way. Was that the whole speech on Instagram?
4: No, it got cut off because my storage went blank and then no one else took pictures or recorded. So I was like, all right, whatever.
0: Really? Not even Sean?
4: No. Last year I had nothing to say. Like I had to wing it. This kid, I didn't know I was speaking until I actually got there.
0: You brought up your like piece of paper.
4: Yeah, this year I brought a little, but I had to hold the award too. So I'm like, all right. All right. It ruined my flow.
3: Yeah, the award's so heavy.
4: No, but I'm like, oh, I gotta hold this thing now. I wanted to put it down, but I was afraid it was gonna fall. But yeah, I had fun.
0: That's good.
2: That's good.
4: Aw. So congratulations. Do you guys know the Twin Towers are coming back or proposed?
3: What?
4: See, I knew this. This is why I wanted to get the award out of the way, because I know Wednesday, people who were there, we're probably going to talk about it more.
5: That was a 180.
4: Yeah, you guys know, this is a proposed complex in Chicago, Illinois, and it's actually getting a lot of headway. It's called the World Technology Center. And this is what it's supposed to look like. It's real. It's totally. I saw the tour on YouTube.
3: Oh my god!
0: No way.
4: It's the exact replica of the original tower with a more modern sleek to it.
0: It's blue.
4: It's
0: Chicago.
4: Blue. Yeah, you actually see the Willis Towers right there behind it. But yeah, I'm all in.
3: That looks so wrong.
2: Nah, Chicago can't have that.
3: Yeah, they can.
4: Well, we had the chance to do it and we blew it. So. Loki, this is
5: That's a poor choice of words.
3: Yeah. Okay.
5: I don't know. Maybe it's still September. We should maybe.
3: Oh, we forgot already.
4: No, I haven't. That's why I'd rather they put this thing where the current building that we have now is.
5: Maybe we just shouldn't build a replica. It's like, would you want to get on the Titanic? Like that, like a replica of the Titanic?
0: Bro.
5: You
0: want to
5: cruise?
0: Low key,
5: yes.
0: Though?
5: Okay.
4: It's like Titanic 2, okay. Which is like...
3: Well, you know, I would do it just to see if I could like survive the Titanic. Like if everybody was being dramatic. Because like my ego says I could. No one else?
0: Would
3: no.
0: you try to fit two people on that door?
3: No, I would... I don't know why they did that. I would just... Bye.
0: It's for the movie, man. The Titanic's not real.
5: Oh.
3: Yeah, neither is Helen Keller.
5: Oh no.
2: Shout out Helen Keller.
5: The three topics we just talked about in a row.
0: Crazy.
4: The more you know, guys.
5: I don't know if we can.
0: Crazy. We're going to get into
5: controversial.
0: It. But first, we're going to listen to My Body Isn't Ready, Somber, right here on 90.3 WHPC.

0: somber on the NASA Morning Madhouse, 90.3 WHPC. My name is Martin. I am your host for today. I am joined with Addison, Olivia Bryan, and Brittany BNB. BNB.
1: Yup.
0: Guys, let's talk about the Ed Sheeran kind of drama that's been going on over the last week and week or two.
2: Yes, let's do it.
0: Let's do it.
2: Yes.
0: So, if you didn't know,
2: Macklemore.
3: I thought it was Macklemore. I don't know.
2: What's the difference? What did you wait, say?
3: Macklemore.
2: Really?
3: That was Macklemore. Macklemore.
2: Macklemore.
4: Mackle.
1: No.
4: Hey, Mackle. That's your new name.
2: I think you spell it like that, though.
3: I think
2: you spell it like that.
3: You do kind of spell it like that, but I think the pronunciation is Macklemore.
0: It flows better with Macklemore, right?
3: Yeah.
0: Anyways.
2: Oh, it's supposed to be like French, like Macklemore.
0: Macklemore. He was removed from the remaining support dates after pro-Palestinian remarks. Remaining dates for Ed Sheeran's tour. The promoter said that future venues would not permit the shows with him on the bill. The remaining openers and Ed Sheeran's touring band withdrew. I mean, it was crazy. They were dropping like flies. They, every day, last week I was seeing, oh, this band dropped out. Three bands dropped out like on the same day, I think, right?
3: Yeah.
0: Crazy. His remaining openers and his tour band withdrew at the Philadelphia show and performed without his normal band, became emotional, acknowledged mistakes, and called the suffering in Gaza catastrophic and unjustifiable. He said he did not personally order Macklemore's removal. Now, I do have a clip to play. It's a little on like the longer side. It's almost like around 2 minutes. I'll play it, but do you guys want to say anything about this before I do? It's his apology, basically, at the Philadelphia show.
4: It's just better off saying nothing.
2: Wait, play the clip.
0: It just kind of made it worse.
1: Yeah,
3: yes. Yeah.
0: It's not a good apology.
3: I think kicking Macklemore off the tour made things worse. If they would have just left it alone, because I think it brought more attention to his cause.
4: Of course.
3: If he would have just shut up, it wouldn't have, which I'm not complaining, but like.
4: Literally, like Robert Kraft, like I understand where he was coming from, but like you literally just like, you didn't make your side better by doing this. It wasn't. Like a statement would have been that you don't have to kick the guy off the tour. And like he always said, I understand, because years ago, he did show up in like a Jewish costume, because I was watching clips. This was all over. He had a big nose, and he goes, I didn't know that was offensive. Yeah, come on.
0: Macklemore?
4: Yes, when you have a team working for you, you didn't know that was offensive at the time, like, please, give me a break. Like, that was clearly...
2: What he said wasn't even
4: No, all he said was free Palestine. I don't see a problem with that.
2: And then he said, he said something else about, like, both sides, though, that it's like... Let me look up what he said.
3: Oh, Ed Sheeran or Macklemore?
2: No, Macklemore. Oh, he said something very like, yeah, free Palestine. It seemed like he said something after, and it was kind of like, you can't be mad at him for saying that. Like, wait, let me look it up. Hold on.
0: Look that up. I'm going to start playing this clip. Like I said, it's around 2 minutes. His apology is very long, but if you guys want to interject, I'll pause it. You know, please.
3: Run it.
0: Nah, I forgot to turn this on.
3: There we go.
4: Yay.
5: My concerts have always been a safe space for everyone, and that matters hugely to me.
3: I'm sorry.
5: Honoring my commitment to my fans is also completely central to who I am, and that is why I'm here tonight on my own and continuing my current tour.
0: He wasn't on his own, by the way. He started it off by himself, but...
5: But I am deeply worried about the idea that venues should pre-approve content of performers. This happens in so many places that I perform around the world, but it should never happen in the free world.
0: In the free world?
3: Him pausing for the applause. Sorry.
5: Now, I want to address the question of where I stand in the situation in Israel and Palestine, and whether my doing this concert here tonight implies where I stand. I have tried in my career not to be a political commentator of any kind because I want my music and shows to be about unity, not division, about humanity, not politics.
0: There's an album called Divide, by the way.
3: Yeah, and that's an interesting
5: humanitarian issue, and I cannot hide how I feel about it anymore.
1: What happened in Israel and at the Nova Music Festival on October 7th was horrific and compounded centuries of Jewish pain. What is happening in Gaza is a catastrophic and unjustifiable and disproportionate. My heart has been broken by the scale of devastation and loss of civilians' lives.
2: Do you think he has like a script in front of him? Like on the
0: Yeah, he's reading off and like a teleprompter or something.
1: The systemic injustice we're seeing unfold in the West Bank cannot be overlooked. I honestly am so grateful that you're here tonight with me.
2: Here come the crocodile tears.
3: Me.
4: Wah.
0: Dude, the end gets me every time.
1: This concert is still a place where everyone is welcome and everyone here can stand beside people that have opposing views, and everyone here can stand by people that they don't agree with on everything, but they can all agree on singing these songs.
0: Wait for it.
1: And these songs are about love, hope, and unity.
2: Wow, Ed Sheeran. Okay, wait. So Macklemore literally said, like...
0: Most chopped intro ever, bro.
6: Sorry, I've seen the video. I did not know it ended like that.
2: Bernice, yeah. Oh my God.
4: Is that like... up there with the ukulele apology or not?
2: Oh
4: like,
2: my God.
0: It's adjacent.
4: This would have been fine if you just said it like a normal effing person, but the crying, the pause breaks, the sitting down, the ukulele, like... it wasn't needed. Like I said, he would have been better if you just said nothing.
2: Bro, okay.
0: I feel like he went to his team and was like, guys, I want to say something.
4: No,
0: his
4: team was around, like, other way around. His team was like, you have to say something.
0: Really?
4: Yeah, definitely. He didn't want to say that.
2: You know what else he said? He didn't have like his B stage because he was scared people were going to throw things at him. And that like, yeah, he said there's another clip of that somewhere. But Macklemore literally didn't even say anything that bad. He literally said like free Cuba, free Conga, Sudan. Like he said.
4: No free Israel though.
2: He did.
4: No, he did say that.
2: Oh, wait, not for Israel.
4: Yeah.
2: But he was like, free. Anyone that's like living in fear or something. I don't know. But he really didn't say anything that bad. And that's been like his brand for like a while.
3: Yeah.
2: He always spoke out about that stuff.
4: Yeah, but a lot of people are just speaking out of their ass with this. Like a lot of people don't actually, people didn't realize this thing was been going on for the last 60 plus years until it came into the news, what, 2 years ago?
3: Mm. Well, because the violence amped up so much.
4: Exactly. Well,
3: it was getting really bad.
4: Yes. But I don't think a lot of people understand, like people were on social media, like to the river, to the sea, like that's all you saw. And like they were just saying that and not knowing what it actually means.
7: Can I be honest?
0: Yeah. Yeah.
7: I would argue that the violence was way worse back when we were having active engagements during, you know, the GWAT. And the only reason why now people are being more, we'll say, quote unquote, proactive about it is because, one, we're in the age of social media virtue signaling. So you want to be on a certain side of history. And then two, we just have more access to footage.
3: Yeah.
7: Because I'll be honest, like growing up, like my family made it very conscious effort to watch the news. Like that was just a thing that we did like all the time, watch the news. Like to this day, like if I go to anyone's house, the news will be on at certain time periods. So a lot of people didn't grow up in that, you know, environment, like watching even to this day, people say, I don't watch the news. I don't even know what's going on in my community, but they know what's going on in some other foreign country somehow, right?
3: Yeah.
0: It's the TikTok. It's
2: the dang phone.
7: I mean,
0: it's the dang phone.
7: But the thing is, it is the phone because at the end of the day, like as much as like, you know, the phone gives you the ability to have more information in your hands, it's about how you digest it. Because if you're digesting it through the lens of some content creator that's giving you an opinion, you're just digesting their opinion. You're not forming your own.
2: Yeah.
3: Yeah, I agree.
2: Period. Well said.
3: Yeah.
2: So what do you think happens at an Ed Sheeran concert?
3: if it's genuinely the strumming like that,
4: without all this, just in general?
2: How is he, first of all, like big enough to perform at a stadium?
4: Overseas, he's still gigantic.
3: Yeah, I feel like a lot of older crowds, it's interesting, a lot of older crowds really like him.
2: Yeah.
4: Macklemore, on the other hand. I don't know. I mean,
2: you never heard Downtown?
4: He's only had like, what,
2: Downtown.
4: Two?
2: Downtown.
7: Listen.
0: When I was in the third grade.
2: I thought it was good.
7: Look. Ed Sheeran for a time was just like hit after hit after hit.
2: Yeah. He was peak at one point.
7: But it was like ridiculous. Like he just had better PR than Taylor Swift, by the way, somehow. But that's also just because I would say like Taylor Swift has an unproportional amount of hate at a level.
3: Yeah.
7: I'm not saying that there isn't part of it that's justified, especially after the last few albums. But at the time that they were both, you know, there, it's just like, yo, Ed Sheeran.
3: Yeah.
7: Like, yeah, that was like bread, you know? Like people loved them some Ed Sheeran. Mm-hmm. And once you kind of grow into that, you don't really grow out of that unless they have something crazy. And I mean, listen, R. Kelly still has fans, so.
2: That's true. Yeah. You're right, yeah.
0: I think about it like this. Ed Sheeran has made a lot of money off of his music over the last decade or however long he's made music. Why not? Like, he's set for life, essentially. Yeah. Why not just say something like from the heart, like regarding this situation? Like, what do you stand to lose?
3: Because I don't know.
0: You're going to lose.
3: A couple thousand people watching your show,
0: but yeah. I feel like. If, like, he, like, day this happened, like, he said, no, like, I stand with Macklemore,
4: I think he just,
0: Free Palestine
4: what he
0: or whatever.
4: Said might have been true, though. Like, he probably just didn't want to alienate anybody. Kind of like Jay Leno. He just doesn't say anything. I don't even know if you guys know who Jay Leno is, except for Brian.
2: But, yeah, you're right. But, like, what was the downside to saying, like, I agree with him, just to save face?
3: I just don't think he really cares.
2: Yeah.
3: Like, I don't know. Part of me is, like, I don't think he cares.
7: The problem is, it's always hard to tell because, like, we are predisposed to think that most celebrities are not good people. So I could agree with Addison's point that perhaps he got advised to just not say anything one way or another. Maybe his staffers did eventually come and be like, oh, okay, maybe we let this go out of control. Because a lot of these celebrities don't handle their own PR when this stuff happens. Mm-hmm. Like, they have a team of people that are talking to them and they, you know, advise them on what to do. And then also companies start calling if you are a sponsor, and then, you know, now they're calling your agent, and you got to work with your managers and all that stuff, and it's just this crazy process. But if you notice, younger celebrities don't have all of this problem because most of them are now, like, they handle a lot of their own social media at a level,
0: right?
7: So they're a lot more in tune to what's going on. I mean, Ed Sheeran's an older dude, so he probably has a bunch of people that he pays for this kind of stuff. And he is, I don't know. I've always looked at Ed Sheeran as like a very sensitive man. So, like, I would argue that this has affected him at a level. We just don't know what, and we will never really know what. And yes, he could easily just say, yeah, I stand with Macklemore. But if he's in the mindset of like, I don't want to alienate anyone, this is a safe space, technically that's choosing a side, and that would go against what he's attempting to portray.
2: Yeah,
3: I don't understand his whole apolitical stance. Like, he was doing like charity work for Ukraine, which, like, obviously is, like, good, but, like, that is a political statement you made.
4: Well, if he helped
3: in support
4: Russia,
3: of another country. Well, yeah, no, that wouldn't be very good.
4: You can't really help.
3: But it
4: Russia.
3: Is a political statement. You're kind of reaching your neck out and saying, like, this isn't right.
2: Yeah,
3: but. Yeah. I think it's kind of, that struck me as like, well, no, you're not apolitical. Like, you have stuck your neck out when it was safe.
7: Most celebrities aren't apolitical, but like it's their brand that has to be that way in certain cases. And with Ukraine now, for example.
4: And everyone's rooting for Ukraine too.
7: Yeah.
4: Like,
3: That's the thing.
7: That one, it doesn't have as much like decisiveness. And also, like, if you ask certain people, depending on which part of the world they come from, some people really support Palestine no longer existing, and then there are other people who support Israel no longer existing. Yeah. So that one's a little bit harder to choose in the grand scheme of things.
4: And no one wants to talk about the Israel border between Palestine, because the Egyptian border between that and Palestine, because they're at war with them too. They don't want them over there either. Like, it's very weird, and like, I also just don't like the masked anti-Semitism that stems out of this. Because people, anytime you talk to people about this, like, no, this has nothing to do with the Jewish people. Okay, but there are so many people who are using this as that. Like, you see it all the time.
7: Mm-hmm.
4: So, like, I don't know. It's just like, it is okay to say whatever you want about Jewish people right now, socially.
7: Okay. And people just eat it up.
4: Yeah,
7: honestly.
4: You can make fun of the Jewish people right now and nothing will happen to you. Zero.
0: Not on Yom Kippur.
4: No, we celebrate.
0: Not on my watch.
4: We're celebrating.
0: Not on my watch.
4: Bring out the latkes.
3: Not today.
0: Well, his tour is still on. He has the final current scheduled date for December 11th of this year.
3: Wait, is he coming here?
2: Oh my god, we just
3: went to Nassau Coliseum. Tickets are $20.
4: Hope he books Jones Beach.
2: You know,
4: December.
2: I would low-key go, honestly.
0: I don't see anything on what I'm looking at for New York or the Nassau Coliseum.
2: Wait, is he touring America at all?
4: No, it's all big stadiums from what I've seen.
3: Yeah, I'm pretty sure.
0: Speaking of he's going to be in Lucas Oil.
4: Yeah, he's not doing arenas, I don't think.
7: Speaking of Jones Beach, apparently Lil Wayne and 2 Chainz were there the other
3: day.
7: Yeah. There was a concert over there. Someone was telling me that it was... Lil Wayne does not have it anymore, but 2 Chainz was lit.
4: No. People just go to see Lil Wayne. They want to see him. He does exist.
0: Guys, this is going to ruin the tour.
2: Yeah.
4: He should perform in Palestine and perform in Israel. Do what South Park did. Have Van Halen merge all the freaking flags together and it makes the Van Halen symbol. You ever seen that?
7: I've seen that.
0: No.
4: They do a concert. Yes, they put on a concert for Iran, Israel, and Palestine.
3: Oh my god.
4: And they all merge into one. We are Van Halen.
2: We got to get a team.
3: I guess that's the solution.
0: That's the solution.
4: A big rock concert.
3: You know what? That might work.
4: A big rock concert.
3: It's on the
4: freaking border.
0: Like live.
4: Half the stage is in Palestine, the other half is in Israel.
2: Oh my god. Oh my gosh.
4: Problem solved.
3: Like
0: everyone's cooked.
3: Style.
4: A wrestling show,
0: everyone's
4: something.
0: Yeah. A wrestling show.
4: Throw Britney Spears out there.
3: You can do it.
0: Throw Madonna out there.
4: Has to be older stars.
0: Older stars. All right. Well, when we come back from Benson Boom, we're going to talk about
4: older stars.
0: Slap fighting.
4: Yeah.
0: Slap fighting. We'll get into this. But first, Beautiful Things, 90.3. Benson Boom. WHBC.

0: I've got.
1: Benson Boone on the NASA Morning Madhouse, 90.3 WHPC. My name is Martin. I'm going to shoot you your weather right now. It is currently 62 degrees. Okay.
2: I turned my, okay. my mic on.
1: I was going to wait till I get the weather done
2: no.
1: so you know I can get you.
2: No, right. I'm not going to be silenced anymore.
1: Whatever, dude. 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It is currently 62 degrees with a high of 71 degrees, low of 61. Feels like it's 56. It was a little bit chilly when I left my house.
2: Windy.
1: It is cloudy today. Are we expecting any rain? Is it a soup day?
3: It's definitely a soup day. It's going to be gloomy and it could be very misty the whole day.
4: Yesterday was a soup day.
3: Oh, it was, and I did indulge.
2: Yeah, I heard about Addison's little mist update when I was on
3: I
2: was leaving the house and he was like, you know, Apple, the weather doesn't tell you about the mist. And I'm like,
4: oh, you ate it outside?
2: Soup.
3: Hell yeah. That's the only way to do it.
4: Wait, why did you eat it like there?
3: No, I didn't.
4: At the end of your stairs?
3: No, I moved it outside completely after that. I just didn't want rain getting into the bowl like while it's just sitting there.
1: Well, that was your weather. We're going to be talking about, you guys heard about Jake Hager?
4: Who?
1: You know who that is?
2: No.
3: Perfect.
1: Perfect. So,
3: do you know about Power Slap?
5: Yes.
3: No. Okay.
1: You don't know
2: what
1: Power Slap is?
2: Is it like a slap contest?
1: Yes,
2: like,
1: exactly.
3: Slap match.
4: We should do that here.
3: No, actually, I don't. I wouldn't want to after this.
1: So, basically, former WWE wrestler Jake Hager, known as Jack Swagger, needed emergency surgery after a hand or finger struck his left eye during Thursday's Power Slap event. Dana White called it the worst injury in UFC or Power Slap history. Reporting said that a torn tear duct was suspected, and obviously the replay was withheld.
3: Yeah, when you watch the video, you literally see what I don't. Brian, what's that bone that's right here next to the temple, next to the eye? Is there an actual? Never mind. I'm not.
5: Listen, you're asking me to.
2: He's working overtime.
3: Don't work. I'm sorry.
5: AMP this early in the morning. No.
3: All right. Anyway, well, he got slapped right there. That bone, like basically on the corner of your eye, caved inward. And one of the commentators, Gronk was one of the commentators, but someone else goes, I think he just saw his eye fly out. I go,
5: ooh,
3: no, I
5: right
3: know.
5: The orbital
3: no.
5: socket?
3: Might have been, yeah. But his eye didn't fly out.
1: That you know, Brian.
4: Yeah,
3: his eye didn't fly out, but like when he turned his head and he opened his eye, you saw it just looked like cockeyed. It was just like swirling around with nothing.
4: Ew,
3: and you see him going, my
4: dude.
3: Eye, my eye. And then he starts tearing blood. It just starts spewing out of his head.
4: Oh my
5: That's
4: God.
5: How you go
3: it is
5: blind.
3: It was the first injury that made me go, oh my God. I'm not nauseous, but I am so disturbed by this.
2: You're describing it and I'm getting like,
4: yeah.
2: Like
3: it was and you just see him going, my eye. My eye.
2: Oh my God.
1: He was like, oh, he hit my eye really bad.
3: Like, no, bro.
1: I saw the video. I had to go on Twitter to watch it, but. Man,
5: listen. I've seen a lot of injuries in my time. Injuries are always the worst.
1: What is the worst injury you've seen, off the top of your dome?
5: An eye injury.
3: Yeah.
5: Okay. Look, I have a top three.
1: Okay.
5: Okay.
1: Please.
5: Actually, top five. But anyway, so eye injury where someone was literally having to hold their eye because it was out.
1: Oh nah! It popped out of the socket.
5: Yeah. Two, motorcycle versus 18-wheeler, foot gone.
1: Oh, God.
2: Oh,
5: three, guy literally jammed his thumb in a door, thumb no longer with him.
1: Oh, God. Are you serious? What kind of door is this?
5: I had to put the thumb in some ice.
4: Yeah.
5: It was one of those giant metal doors.
2: He just walked in carrying his thumb.
5: He was a corrections officer, and it got jammed in the door.
2: Oh, no.
1: Like, Brittany, how you were, like holding an imaginary thumb.
5: Number four, pure gore. Let's just say that another bike guy, he was very drunk, and he drove himself into a wall, and the bike caught on his leg. And fortunately, he still has a leg, but you could see that it was hanging on by a thread.
1: Ouch.
2: Oh, my God.
1: That's tough.
5: And then number five, you ever, I don't know if I should say it. Nah, it's not that bad. So some kid was running away because someone was decided to let off some handheld fireworks. And by handheld fireworks, I mean a gun at a park at somebody, a few individuals, actually. And while he was running away and jumping a fence, he kind of broke his leg and it protruded. It's protruding from the skin.
2: Ooh.
5: Yeah.
2: Ooh.
5: Yeah.
1: That's tough. I mean, tough. I've always seen injuries like that on like the internet, like on Twitter or whatever, but in person, I don't think I've ever seen something that bad.
5: See, my problem is just like why I didn't give Olivia any grief about her laughing at her. Because when I see stuff like that, my first instinct is genuinely to like say something humorous or laugh. So like, don't
4: is that like trauma?

0: It definitely has something to do with how sensitive that area is, because you felt it. Like, you were like, oh, no. Like, you just would not want to be him.
1: But yeah. Also, the guy slapping him. I forget his name.
0: Something Magna. What's his name? Johnny Magna.
1: What a name.
0: He was going ballistic. Every. He was like, yeah, I told you. He was just egging it on.
1: I like how the ref, when he got hit, the ref was like, good slap. Good slap. Good slap. Yes.
0: It was a good slap, but moving forward, they're definitely going to move the where you can hit them. It has to be the jaw.
1: Oh,
0: now.
1: Yeah. No,
0: it's going to have to just be the jaw now.
1: I would assume like it would have been just like the cheek, right? Or the
0: jaw.
1: Well,
0: it's the whole face. Obviously, you don't do the front of the face, just anything that's on the side. But yeah, now you're going to realize that's a sensitive spot. Now you can't just go slap
1: it.
0: He's
1: got a hand of steel.
2: Why are we having contests to slap each other?
0: Because
2: it's
0: what started as a joke now became a professional endeavor.
2: I guess.
0: It's weird. Like, that's kind of like the UFC started. It was like street fights. And then they were like, all right, let's get this off the ground.
2: I almost get like fighting because it's like someone wins. Like, what do you.
1: You can't
2: like,
1: defend
2: just
1: yourself.
2: Slapping each other.
0: But there's also professional arm wrestling. People do
2: slap. I guess, but like, there's like a winner.
0: Well, power slap, I think, is like you just have to go until you can't go any longer.
2: That's insane.
0: Yeah.
1: And like, someone will pass out.
0: And then it gives you like the perspective, like, wow, you could really take someone out with a freaking slap.
3: Yeah. I've seen a lot of people get slapped and just instantly fall, so.
0: Yeah. Really? Like, oh my God.
3: And like you're terrible. Like, if you go for a long time, like, you're now your face is all powdery because they like powder their hands before they slap each other.
0: Yes, yeah, so you look like a melon, but like all powdered. Like, all this one side of your face looks like a melon. You look like remember Flats from SpongeBob? You turn one way, and you turn another, like, oh. Like, turn to your left, man. Stay that way. There's kids here.
1: Oh, God. Like Bubble Bass?
0: Yes.
1: You talking about?
0: Yeah. Flats. Who's Flats? His dad. Flats Senior.
1: Oh, that's tough. You know, they do this with, there's this one streamer who does this event. It's called a chess slap box. The thing is called slap boxing, right?
0: Yeah. Yes.
1: But he does this with chess. So... The guy's name is Ludwig. He's a millionaire, right? And he'll host like events like in these arenas where they play chess, but after every move, they move like onto a different part of that ring, and you know, grab a bag of what is it, chalk?
0: Yeah.
1: Just go at him.
0: Boom, and you see the.
1: I mean, it's nothing as powerful as what happened to Jake Hager.
0: No.
1: But jeez.
0: I mean, I've seen people, I like it when it happens in the street because, like, you've seen people with dandruff get knocked out of them. Like, I just love those videos.
1: Oh, that gray powder. That gray powder. Sorry, no.
0: There was a video on YouTube. Guy gets the dandruff knocked out of him.
2: Oh, my God.
0: It wasn't a slap, it was a right hook to the face, but he got hit so hard. Like, and then his head.
4: The Nassau Morning Madhouse.
5: Lower your expectations, then lower them again.
4: 9.5.

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6: Well, let's do what we say in Spanish. 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
7: You're not alone in that. 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No one can take away the history of your last name and the literal blood that runs through your veins.
8: Don't you make fun of my English.
9: That's English.
8: Sí, inglés, lo hablo muy bien, muy perfectamente. Usted no me tiene que decir con rebolico ese que no lo hablo bien.
9: How dare you say that to me?
8: What did I say?
9: I don't know, but how dare you?
10: Amiga, Karol G de Colombia, los latinos, el Tomorrowland, arriba.
11: Al principio, que yo podía llegar a ser grande, que yo podía llegar a ser una de las estrellas más grandes del mundo, sin tener que cambiar mi cultura, mi lengua, mi idioma, mi jerga. 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

0: to the Nassau Morning Madhouse, Hour 2. I'm your host, Martin. Happy Hispanic Heritage Month. I have not been able to say it once this hour, but I am joined with my non-Hispanic babies, Addison, Addison.
1: Your babies.
2: I can pass for Spanish.
0: Yeah. Spanish? From Spain?
3: From Spain. wait,
2: if you thought I was Spanish, where would I be from? If just looking at me.
0: See, I'm never good with this, but maybe
1: Cuba.
0: Your hair isn't like super curly, right?
2: Like, you know, it gets curly when it grows out.
0: Maybe El Salvador.
2: Okay, but now with short hair.
1: What?
0: I don't know. Like I said, I've never been good at this.
4: Boca Raton.
1: Literally.
3: So
4: Miami.
3: So you could get like the JJ Barea pass.
0: Oh, we got a caller. One second, caller.
1: Maybe lower the music a little bit.
0: Yeah, I will. Caller, you're on air. Where are you calling from? What's your name?
5: My name is Larry from Oyster Bay.
1: Oh my God! Larry from Oyster Bay. Get him off! Hang up.
0: How you doing, Larry? What you got for us this morning?
5: You do not pass as a Latino.
2: I do in the summer.
5: Sorry, burst your bubble.
1: No, you don't.
2: Everyone else says I do. You're the only one who says I don't.
1: I do. You know, I do.
0: Now that I think about it, you could be like Josue's cousin or something.
5: At least the most maybe Puerto Rican.
3: That's what I was saying. He could get the JJ Barea pass.
5: Like, that's just about it.
3: That's about it.
2: I'm not going overseas.
5: I don't think you pass as a...
1: So
5: you look more like Eastern European because of the
2: now
5: eye.
2: I do because yeah. I'm not that tan. But I remember when I went to meet with a casting agent. She goes, "So you're Hispanic, right?" I go, "No, I'm not. I'm Italian."
1: But yeah, you know, I've gotten that a few times.
2: Yeah, they're dead
1: thinking
2: set.
1: I'm Hispanic.
0: Josue, where is your family from?
5: They're from El Salvador.
0: Yes, Josue's cousin.
1: So see,
0: Addison.
1: He calls to hate. He was hating on Addison.
5: I'm not calling to hate. I'm just saying, like, I don't.
2: No, right now I don't. I agree. I do not look that Latino. But there are. I'll show you guys pictures. You won't believe it.
1: We would.
0: Kind of pictures.
3: I don't.
1: I would.
0: Happy Hispanic Heritage Month, brother.
5: Happy Hispanic Heritage Month. Oh,
0: see, we can't both just
3: messing it up. All right.
2: Yeah, happy Hispanic.
5: I know it's too early in the morning. Like, you guys having a great show so far.
0: Oh, thank you.
1: Biggest hater.
4: No, never.
1: What'd he say?
0: Mm-hmm. I don't know. What was that last part, Jose?
5: I just had a call in and say, Addison, you started just to burst your bubble. You do not look Hispanic.
2: I know I don't, but people have said I do, so I figured let me ask the question.
1: I do.
0: Maybe next time they do ask.
2: I do.
0: Well, is the people telling you this like Hispanic people or white people?
2: Some of them are Hispanic.
0: Ask them. Ask them next time.
5: I
0: don't know. I'm not good at putting faces to nationalities.
2: I'll ask my friend Mauricio.
1: Mauricio?
0: Thanks for calling in, Josue.
1: Mauricio.
2: Okay.
5: I'll talk to you guys later.
0: See you, Josue.
1: Bye.
0: Josue.
2: Oh, I triggered
0: him. Hello, WHBC.
2: Viva la raza.
0: All right. Orazo. So I have a little fun game planned for us. We are going to be having a Hispanic Heritage food fight.
1: So can we have a Hispanic? Can we have a slap fight instead of a food fight?
0: Yeah, okay. Yeah. I'm gonna bring in a bunch of tacos.
3: I think you just want to slap Addison. I think there's.
2: No, I want to verse. I want to verse Olivia so badly.
1: Wait, can we all just like line up and then Addison's there and then everybody just goes in like a conga line, like slapping Addison across the face?
2: How long? Can we set a timer?
0: Yeah.
1: Oh, you want to be slapped?
0: 30 seconds.
1: Ew. Free.
4: I don't want to do it anymore.
2: Yeah, no, you already offered. I accept.
1: It's only fun when he doesn't want to do it.
2: All right, fine. I'll pretend I hate it.
1: All right.
0: So we're going to be having a Hispanic Heritage food fight. It's going to be a bracket-style tournament. Unfortunately, I don't have food here for you guys. But
1: wow.
0: I'm going to be...
1: Wow.
0: All right.
1: Wow.
0: All right, man. Calm down. It's going to be fun, I think. So, right. But first, we're going to listen to Boston by Stella Lefty right here on 90 Point... I don't think Olivia likes that.
4: We love Stella Lefty here. We love Stella Lefty at 90.3.
0: Shout
4: so
0: out,
4: much.
0: You know, my brother's college is in Boston, so Hispanic Heritage Month.
1: On a train back to Boston. Just get Stella it over Lefty. With. Just do it. Just get it over with.
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0: Stella Lefty. 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
1: More of a Stella Righty kind of guy.
2: Yeah, I was just going to say.
3: That's what he would say, too.
2: I wish, like, Stella Lefty would, like, leave.
4: Really?
3: Stella Lefty, if only she was Stella Righty.
4: Well, that was Boston. Stella Lefty right here on the Nassau Morning Madhouse. 90.3 WHBC. Really quick, I'm going to give you your weather. Currently, 62 degrees. Feels like 55. Today, we're going to have a high of 71 degrees, low of 61, and it's going to be cloudy all day.
2: Can I have the UV index, please?
4: The UV index? Yeah. Yeah. Why not?
3: Non-existent.
4: The air quality is 14, so it's good. UV index is 0.
2: Oh, man.
3: No tanning today.
4: Use sun protection.
1: Don't worry, guys. I'll be getting a tan. Don't worry.
4: Yeah. Guys, we're going to be playing some Hispanic Heritage Food Fight. You like this? You don't like this?
2: No, I do like this.
4: Oh, you do like this?
2: But it's like, yeah, it's like
3: family food, but a little twang.
4: We're going to be putting 8 Hispanic foods against each other. And I have a little description of each if we need it. But I'm going to give you guys the matchups. And I want you guys to kind of debate which one you think is best. And if you need any of the dishes or foods explain to you a little bit more,
3: I might.
4: I have
3: at some
4: that.
3: Point. They probably will.
0: Of course.
4: I could give that to you. And there are a couple of rules. I guess just one. Any participating Hispanic/Latinos get 1 veto, but they must agree on what is being vetoed.
1: So about that.
4: So just myself.
3: I yeah, guess. I was going to say so just you.
4: Hey, I mean, who better to do it, right?
2: No. Actually, I'm like part Hispanic.
4: And I'm oh, really?
2: And by association. All my friends are Hispanic. My boyfriend's Hispanic.
1: By association. I don't think that's how that works.
2: I'm Hispanic by association.
1: Yeah, no, that's not how that works.
3: Western's coming back. I'm sorry.
5: And I was told I could be from Puerto Rico.
2: No, you can't.
5: I was just told that.
4: So... Any of my Hispanics, or if you just want to call up to kind of give your input during this little game, the number is 516-572-7440. And you know what I'm just remembering? What?
2: Never mind.
4: Do you remember?
2: That's what he
4: But we'll get into this. So first up, we got tacos versus quesadillas. Quesadillas.
2: Ooh.
4: What do we think?
3: I'm gonna
4: give you guys
3: tacos.
1: I don't even need to think about it. It's tacos.
5: Yeah, tacos.
3: Oh yeah.
2: I was gonna go quesadilla, but I just am not a big taco person.
4: Well, tell us why you would go with quesadilla.
2: I just every time I have tacos, like, well, wait. Oh, does it matter what type of taco?
4: No, because there's so many.
2: Okay, so then tacos.
4: Okay, and what kind of tacos? What kind of made you change your mind?
2: Because I was thinking of like a specific taco, and then I realized that.
4: Okay, yeah, so tacos.
2: Tacos.
4: Tacos versus quesadillas. Tacos moves forward.
3: Yeah.
4: Next up, we have empanadas versus Cuban sandwiches. Have you guys had Cuban sandwiches before?
2: What's on a Cuban sandwich?
3: Yeah.
4: Okay, I could tell you that for sure.
2: Oh, he's got to like flip back in the boat and
3: go to another.
4: So a Cuban sandwich is a pressed bread filled with roast pork, sliced ham, Swiss
2: empanada.
4: Cheese. Pickles and mustard. And it's popular in Florida.
2: Oh, shocker. The motherland.
1: Shocker. Motherland, I can't imagine why.
4: Tampa usually adds salami.
3: Tampa,
4: my bad. Tampa usually adds salami.
3: You're filling in for Antonio. You guys are
4: insane. So we're going, what, empanadas or Cuban
2: empanadas.
4: Sandwiches?
5: I'm going to go with Cuban sandwich.
2: Oh.
5: I never had one, but it sounds nice.
2: That's not.
1: Never well, go down to Miami. Hit
5: I'm going to be honest. Yeah. I probably haven't eaten anything on this bracket except for a taco.
2: Wow.
4: You've never had a quesadilla?
5: I was offered a quesadilla and I respectfully said no.
2: What?
4: Why?
5: I'm afraid so there's weird. Too much stuff in there I don't like.
2: There's like it's literally cheese, it's a chicken. Like,
5: yeah, but don't they put like extra vegetables and onions and stuff in there?
2: No.
4: They could.
2: Unless you like request it.
5: I feel like most people just load them bitches up.
4: Someone.
1: No. Oh my God.
4: Someone offered you an already made quesadilla.
5: Yeah, and I wasn't like
4: you didn't know what was
5: I would have to order my own.
4: Yeah, yes. I mean it's tortillas. It usually is just cheese in
5: and
4: the middle,
5: chicken.
4: Or you know seasoned meat.
5: Yeah. All right, quesadilla it is.
4: Quesadilla.
3: No, really? We're going
2: Wait,
3: back.
2: Why are you going
6: That's
2: back? This isn't the bracket.
3: We finalized tacos.
5: No, no. Well, no, I said I haven't had anything from the most recent one he just asked us. Quesadilla or Cuban sandwich?
4: Empanada.
2: No, it was empanada.
5: I'm sorry.
2: Smell the roses. Wake up. Good morning.
5: Smell the empanada. Yeah.
4: That's good. That's
3: empanada.
4: Good.
3: Empanada.
4: So, empanadas, right?
2: Yes, yeah. Empanadas wins.
4: All right, so I'm going to, after every second match, I'm going to give you guys an opportunity to eliminate one of your advancing foods and replace it with one of these three choices. Birria, flan, or conchas. Have you guys ever had any of that?
2: What's concha?
4: So conchas, I don't know if you've probably seen them before, but they are soft, slightly sweet bread rolls topped with crunchy sugar. A crunchy sugar crust shaped like a seashell. Common flavors are vanilla, strawberry, and chocolate.
2: Oh, it's like a dessert.
1: I've had those actually.
4: Yeah.
1: Yes.
2: Okay.
4: They're like they come in like packages, like round like sweet treats. I see a lot of the pink ones a lot.
2: Okay. Maybe I've seen it. Well,
1: they're good.
2: Wait, do you guys have
4: flan?
2: Do we have to pick something?
4: You don't have to.
2: Well,
4: if you guys like what
2: birria.
4: You guys have.
3: Yeah, me too.
2: I hate flan.
4: Really? You've had birria before?
3: I've had, what is it, birria tacos?
2: I'm getting
4: birria
2: today.
4: Tacos. You could have it in a bowl.
3: I've just had the tacos.
4: Usually,
3: they're really good.
4: Traditionally, birria is made with goat meat. But recently, they've switched to beef or like.
2: Yeah, like with beef.
6: I smell like beef.
4: Okay, so next up, we got tamales. Versus arroz con pollo.
2: I'm going chicken and rice.
3: Wait, arroz con pollo is chicken and rice, right?
4: Chicken and rice, right? But they're every household, every kind of like Hispanic, like heritage nationality kind of does it different. In my household, arroz con pollo means like it's green.
2: Green?
4: Our arroz con pollo, like in Peruvian culture.
2: Oh, like
4: is
2: the,
4: green.
2: The chicken, right?
4: They the make chicken is green.
2: Yeah.
4: The rice is green. I think there's like cilantro in it. I don't know. Oh. My mom could call up and tell you exactly what's in it.
2: Oh, can she make some for us?
5: No green.
4: Yeah.
2: She said she would cook
4: green,
2: for us.
4: No green eggs and ham.
3: I don't, but
4: Sam,
3: I'd
4: I am.
3: Sick.
2: Didn't your mom say she would invite us over for dinner when you left the show the first
4: time?
2: Yeah,
4: but if we can't get laser tag scheduled, when are we going
2: to
4: get
2: dinner?
4: Well,
2: tell your
4: house,
2: mom to tell us when she wants us over for dinner.
5: Do you know how many WHPC dinners we've been invited to that have never happened?
2: Okay, well, I want to try his mom's green chicken and green rice.
1: Anyway, I have always been a tamale hater, so I'm automatically with chicken.
3: Yeah.
1: Rice.
4: Really?
5: Yeah. I'm go chicken and rice.
4: Chicken and rice? Okay. Honestly, I was not expecting that. I really wasn't. I was expecting.
2: I don't like tamales.
4: My mom is calling me instead of the same.
2: Aww.
4: Can I put this on the microphone?
5: I don't know if we have the cord.
2: Give her, just tell her the number to call.
4: Mom, the number is 516-572-7440. I don't know if she heard me. She's calling me.
3: 516.
4: 516-572-7440. There we go. I just texted it to her.
2: Aw.
4: She's probably going to tell you about this arroz con pollo. But yeah, it's really just chicken and rice. You could have vegetables mixed in, a bunch of spices. It's all made in one pot, usually.
2: Yeah.
4: You know, you don't cook the stuff separately. You kind of do it all
5: together.
4: It's like
5: a crock pot.
4: Yeah.
2: Okay. Like a crock pot. Yay!
4: One second. Caller, you're on air. Where are you calling from and what is your name?
7: Hola, mi nombre
2: es. Hi, Mom.
3: Hi.
7: Good morning, guys.
2: Hi.
7: Good morning, everyone.
4: Hello.
3: Good morning.
4: Hola.
7: Oh, hola. Feliz semana de la Hispanidad. Happy Hispanic Heritage.
4: Heritage what? Week? Did you say semana?
7: Yeah, semana.
4: It's month.
7: Like week. It's a month. Yeah. Oh, I'm sorry.
4: You're making us look bad.
5: She remembers when it was a
7: but
5: week.
4: Yeah.
7: For me, it's okay because I'm celebrating the whole year. For me, it's not only a month and a week. For me, it's the whole year because I'm a very proud Hispanic. So I hearing you about the arroz con pollo, and I'm just calling for let every single one, whenever you want, it's the second time I invite you to my house.
4: It's the second time I'll be there.
7: Because the first one was, I think, couple months ago when I'm calling you for my first time. And I say, whenever you try my food, my delicious food, you delicious. Are allowed to come to my house. But you just let me know. Or tell Martin, oh, Martin, we're going to come to your house Thursday. And for me, it's okay. For me, I'm so happy because with my kids are friends. Is my friend too.
2: Aww, they're not that's my friends, so mom. Sweet. Oh, thanks. Thanks.
7: They say no money. My friend is only mine, but not. The friend of my children is my friend too.
2: So, aww.
7: Please, that's not healthy. Come and fill my food.
4: Aw, thanks, Ma.
2: Aw, oh, thank you.
4: Everybody say thank you right now.
2: Thank you, Ma.
5: Thank you.
7: Thank you, guys. Thank Have a you. Wonderful day. Mm. And if you celebrate the Spanish heritage, please.
4: Yeah, go get some. Go to your local taco truck, you know?
2: Yeah.
7: Okay.
4: Skip on Chipotle. Yeah. Get some Peruvian food. It's good.
7: Peruvian food.
4: All right. Aww. Thanks for calling, Ma. Aww. I love you.
7: I love you.
4: And maybe we'll see these weirdos at our house sometime.
2: Yes. We're coming.
3: Okay. Yes.
7: Okay. Right. Okay. I want to wait for you guys.
2: Aw.
4: All right. I'll see you later, Ma. Bye.
7: Okay. See you. Bye.
5: Martine's blushing.
2: Oh, yeah. Your mom is so cute.
5: What a nice lady.
1: What a nice lady.
2: My mom doesn't tell me that she loves me.
5: Are you guys one of the fun houses to show up on Halloween?
4: What do you mean fun?
5: Like if I trick or treat at your house.
2: Oh yeah, I'll have
4: a bag of candy. My mom will be out with my dogs and like my little sister.
5: Does she dress the dog up?
4: Yeah,
5: I was gonna say that's a nice lady.
4: When we first got our dogs, like I have pictures. Like one of my dogs, we put on like a sombrero and like a poncho.
2: Oh.
4: R.I.P. Winnie.
2: So cute.
4: But we always have costumes for them. So she'll go out. She'll be asking for candy with my sister and everything. I haven't really celebrated Halloween like that, but yep. Anytime you guys want to come over, we'll try to set something up, get you guys some good food.
2: I need to try her food.
5: Yeah. Let's have dinner and watch SmackDown.
2: Sure.
4: All right. Next up on the matchup, churros versus tres leches cake.
2: Ooh.
3: Wait, I've never had tres leches. Isn't
2: it's like the sweet, it's three milks.
4: Yeah,
2: and they soak it.
4: It's a light sponge cake soaked in three milks: evaporated milk, sweetened condensed milk, and whole milk or heavy cream. It's topped with whipped cream and sometimes cinnamon or fruit.
2: Ooh.
4: I like to have mine with a glazed strawberry on top.
5: I'm going with a churro.
4: You're going with the churro. We got one for churro.
5: Because the cake might be different everywhere you go. The churro, you know you're going to get, it's universal.
1: So here's my thing. Like, yes, churros are universal and stuff like that, but I've also had bad churros before.
2: Yeah.
5: Yeah, right? Yeah, absolutely.
1: But I've never eaten a tres leche and regretted it. So I got to go with the cake.
2: I'm going to agree with Brian on that one.
3: I'm going to have to go churro. I just never had tres leches. And like churro is like one of my favorite.
5: When you go to an amusement
2: churros
5: park, it's
2: really
5: the first thing you want to get.
3: Exactly. It's the first thing at any like fair.
5: Followed by a funnel cake.
3: Mm-hmm.
1: But I'm a funnel fake.
5: Funnel cake fan.
1: I'm a funnel cake first kind of guy, honestly. So
3: I am churro
5: too.
3: First because it's like easier to hold. I can walk around. I can do things. I have my other hand free. A funnel cake, it's like...
5: I used to be fat.
4: Yeah, but when
5: I
4: you're
5: have
4: eating
5: no issue
4: a,
5: walking around
1: yeah,
5: with funnel
1: but when
5: cake.
1: You're like eating
2: both the funnel cake and
5: I used to have two funnel cakes.
1: See, here's the thing. You want to walk around. I want to enjoy my sweet treat in a spot.
3: Okay.
4: Right. Tres leches will do that to you. You're just going to want...
2: So, Martin, you're going to have to be the tiebreaker.
3: Yeah.
4: I guess he used my Hispanic powers. Guys, I'm going to have to go with tres leches.
2: Yeah.
4: I'm a big tres leches fan. It's so good.
2: Okay. It is delicious.
3: I got to try some.
2: You do.
4: You do.
3: Yeah.
4: Maybe you'll have some at my house.
5: Maybe. I got to get a churro to wash it down with.
2: Does your mom make... Wait, does your mom make tres leches cake?
4: I think she can. She'll make like jello and like
2: ooh, yummy.
4: Pudding sometimes.
5: Jello shots?
4: Maybe.
2: Addison!
5: Maybe. I'm just saying.
4: She makes like rice pudding, like Peruvian
2: ooh,
4: rice pudding.
2: Yum.
4: Things like that. So, you know, if you guys do decide to come over, we'll make sure to have a nice spread.
2: perfectly.
3: What do you mean decide? Like, we're not just going to show up here. Like, whenever day you guys decide.
4: Like, yeah. You guys decide on a day.
5: He's going to have this, like, spread covered with, like, tinfoil until we show up.
2: Yeah,
4: it's going to be in our fridge for years. All right, so tacos versus empanadas. Well, first of all, do you guys want to change any of these?
1: No.
4: Okay.
1: No.
4: Okay. Tacos versus empanadas.
5: Well, since you explained to me how I can order an empanada, I'm going with empanadas this time around.
2: What? How you can order a quesadilla?
5: No, you didn't.
2: Yes,
4: I did.
5: No, he didn't.
2: Addison, are you okay?
4: AGM.
5: I'm picking tacos.
4: An empanada is a baked or fried pastry pocket filled with seasoned meat, cheese, chicken, seafood, or veggies.
5: Yeah, see, like, I feel like that's where they sneak in all the vegetables.
2: Oh my god.
1: Yes,
2: empanadas.
5: Empanadas are what they sneak the vegetables in, so yes. I was right. Yeah, okay. I was right.
2: They sneak vegetables in tacos.
1: No, you don't really sneak vegetables
2: in
1: a taco.
2: Oh, you see it. Yeah.
5: And you could just say I don't want any of that on it.
2: No.
4: My mom's saying I'm expecting you guys Saturday.
2: Oh.
3: Dang, she's
2: we'll be there. She said, "Yep. All right."
4: Just she told me tell them to come on Saturday, just say a time. And she's going to prepare arroz con pollo.
2: Ooh.
4: And a Peruvian dish, lomito de carne, asado, and any pastry you guys want.
3: Oh, my God.
2: Wow.
4: We'll talk about this after, yeah. But an empanada, you get the idea of an empanada now?
5: Yeah, I'm going with taco. AGM.
4: Okay. Okay, AGM's for taco. Anybody else?
1: I'm on tacos.
2: I'm going taco.
5: Yay.
4: Tacos?
2: Yeah.
4: All
3: it's
4: right.
3: Just, I've had, like... My aunt, her mom used to make these empanadas. They're Colombian, and like, they're so good because they're so flaky and crispy on the outside. And I guess I'll go talk.
4: Okay.
1: The thing about it is, it's like
4: you could be the sole empanada.
1: Tacos are just so versatile. That's
3: exactly.
1: The problem.
3: Yeah. But, yeah, I have to go taco. It's just like it's always there for me.
4: All right.
3: It's always there.
4: So arroz con pollo, chicken and rice versus tres leches cake. It's kind of like a.
2: That's not
4: salty
2: fair.
4: Sweet.
5: Yeah,
4: it is.
5: I'm going with chicken and rice. I'd rather food than dessert any day.
4: Okay.
3: I'm going chicken and rice.
2: I'm going to go chicken and rice,
1: yeah,
2: too.
1: I gotta go chicken
4: all
1: rice.
4: Right. R.I.P. Tres Leches. So, the final matchup, tacos versus arroz con pollo.
2: Mm. Chicken and rice.
3: I'm going tacos.
1: I'm going tacos.
4: AGM.
5: I'm going tacos.
2: No!
4: So wait, say it.
1: It's 3-1.
2: It's tacos.
4: Oh, tacos. All right.
1: It's 3-1.
4: All right, you heard it.
3: I feel like birria would have won.
2: Yeah. If it was birria tacos, I would have picked tacos.
4: I mean, it could be anything you want, right?
2: Yeah, but I'd rather have chicken and rice.
3: I don't know.
4: Would you?
2: Yeah. It's just so good.
4: Sorry, I'm loading up. I'm severely unprepared.
3: Yeah, I feel like chicken and rice is easier to mess up than a taco. Yeah.
2: I'm
3: I don't
2: picky
3: know
2: with tacos, though. Mm. And I feel like the tortilla, like, gets too much for me after a while. But, like, the rice, I could just keep going and going and going.
1: I mean...
2: The chicken, I can keep going and going and going.
1: I mean, maybe. I don't know. Like, it really depends on what kind of, like, tacos you're getting. Because, like I said, they're so versatile. They're just so... I've had so many different tacos. And some of them have legitimately changed my life.
2: Oh, my God.
4: Well, that's good.
5: For the better or
4: I think
5: a
4: birria. I keep...
1: The better.
4: I can't say it. Birria tacos will do that to you.
1: It's like the first time I've had like authentic pupusa. I
2: you didn't include pupusas.
4: I was going to include pupusas as one of the things we could switch it to, but I don't know if it would have made any difference. I kind of expected tacos to win.
1: I'm not gonna lie. If it came down to tacos or pupusa, I think I would have
2: took pupusa.
1: Yeah.
4: All right. I'll know that for next year. All right, but tacos win. So. By royal decree, you guys have to eat tacos for the rest of Hispanic Heritage Month.
2: Yay. Oh my god, I would throw up. I could eat chicken and rice for the rest of Hispanic Heritage Month. That's what I'm gonna do.
4: All right. No, well, up next on the NASA Morning Madhouse, we got Taylor Swift, I Knew It, I Knew You, right here on 90.3 WHPC.

0: Taylor Swift right here on the Nassau Morning Manhouse, 90.3 WHPC. My name is Martin, and I am joined by Addison, Brian, Olivia, and Brittany this lovely Monday morning. Your weather, 61 degrees now, actually, with a high of 71 degrees and a low of 61, cloudy pretty much all day. So you heard it from Addison. It's a good soup day, but yesterday was even better.
1: Yeah, it was. Is it was true? Perfect soup day.
2: Absolutely.
1: My mom made fresh eggplant parm yesterday. It was so good. Delicious.
3: My mom doesn't cook.
0: Was it moist?
2: It was Sunday dinner at my house yesterday, too. But I had to get soup. That was a non-negotiable. So I had that as an appetizer in the afternoon.
1: Yeah, I figure it's going to rain all week, so I have a chance for
2: Yeah, there's a nor'easter supposedly coming up I just found this out during one of the breaks.
4: Yeah, I was watching him look at it.
2: Yeah, I was like,
4: because he was like really locked in, and I was just like, huh, I wonder what he's looking at. And then I saw the weather pattern, and I was just like, oh, great.
2: And he saw was a bunch of circles. He goes, oh, that probably doesn't look good.
1: That can't be good.
0: Well, we could get right into this next topic.
4: Speaking of forecast,
0: Patrick Clancy was on 60 Minutes. He did an interview. Olivia, you had quite the reaction.
4: He hates that
1: man.
4: He hates that man.
0: Do you want to kind of talk about it?
3: I mean,
2: no.
3: Oh, my God.
1: Enough.
3: Like, where do you find the audacity, genuinely? Even if he didn't have anything to do with it, which he did, but like, even if he didn't, why would you like?
0: Have you guys seen it?
1: It's crazy.
3: Yes,
1: yeah.
3: His reaction to like, they asked him, do you feel guilty or like something like that? Do you think you did enough? He's like, I think I did the best I could with what I had. Any parent would feel guilty that you didn't do enough. Like. And the body language is, like, scary. Like, you can tell, like, his new wife is, like, freaking scared of him.
1: Also, watch it, because, like, I was, like, he just is very weird. And, like, the interview, like, the entire time he's talking, he's not breaking eye contact with the interviewer, even talking about, like, his family and his children. Like, you'd think you would, like, turn your head or, like, look down. And, like, his wife now is talking. He's not looking at her. He's looking at the interviewer to gauge his reaction.
3: Yeah.
1: Like, I don't know. It's just
3: scary.
1: Is weird.
3: And he's showing no emotion whatsoever.
1: Help me. Yeah, horrible. Like, I'm sorry. That's what you say. Like,
0: they're expecting.
1: That's what you say to your children.
3: Yeah.
1: Like, help me.
3: Yeah. Like,
1: that's not.
3: Not like, oh, I miss you guys. I'm so sorry. I failed you. Like, or not even failed.
1: Or I hope you're at peace. I hope you're okay.
3: Like,
1: not me.
3: I love you. Like, no. Just like, help me. Help. Like, no. Are you kidding me? You're crazy. And I don't know how he's not arrested. How is he walking free right now? I don't get that.
0: I do like.
3: Guilty written all over his freaking forehead.
0: During the interview, they showed, it was like, well, not everyone thinks Patrick is so innocent, and it just starts showing a bunch of TikToks of like, Patrick did it. He did it. And it was just like a bunch of TikTok.
3: Oh, and the wife is like, they said something and she's like, I'm just a girl who met him running on a cold Saturday in Central Park. She literally quoted it from 51st Dates. I don't know if it was like an actual line in 51st Dates or it was like in a notebook or something. Like, she literally direct quoted it from there. And then also like Notting Hill, where she's like, I'm just a girl standing in front of a guy. Like,
1: yeah, it's
3: give me a break. God.
2: Well,
1: I will say this interview did confirm. Okay. And I will agree. Like, I'm not going to say he had any involvement. I'm not going to. But at the very, very, very least, he's an awful husband and probably not a great father. You're telling me 4 months after all of this happened, 4 months he's in New York City. And he claims that it's because, like, well, I wanted to not be seen. And but it's like, no offense. Like, I lived in New York City. It's a little like, you wanted the attention a little bit.
3: Yeah.
1: You wanted to do your big one. Like, why not go to California?
0: You went
1: go by the nature.
3: Like the mountains or something.
1: Yeah, be
3: like
1: in
3: Montana.
1: Nature. Be around, like, people or go be in Montana. It's like, why New York City? Because he was with her, but he was cheating on Lindsay Clancy with this woman. Mm-hmm. Like, I believe that 100%. And, like, yeah, they met, like, at a run club. I don't know. That's and, like, he would go to New York City to visit.
4: Okay. I would just like to state for reference, by the way, for the people who don't do the whole run club thing. I don't, but I thought about it until I learned that that's where the infidelity goes down. It's at the run clubs, actually.
1: Dang.
4: So that actually makes sense, unfortunately.
0: Really?
4: Yes.
0: I did not know this.
2: The run club.
4: Yeah.
0: We don't talk about the run club.
2: I meant my girl at the gun club.
1: You know, oh. Wow.
4: But listen, guys, the prevailing truth is that he's a skinwalker, because there's just no way. There's just no way he's a real person. He, yeah. Both of them have to be skinwalkers.
3: She's so scary looking.
2: It's the only explanation.
3: If you look at pictures,
0: she was a
3: of
0: little
3: her,
0: odd.
3: Yeah, if you look at pictures of her before they met, she looks like she has life in her face, and then like now her cheeks are sunken.
0: I mean, how do you get with somebody like him and not kind of get put through something as well?
3: You know,
0: right?
3: I would never willingly like marry somebody whose kids got murdered like that and not think they had anything to do with it.
0: Like after their first interaction at the coffee shop, yeah, that she was saying, I would have been like, oh my God, I'm so sorry. All right,
1: yeah, not I'll, like, oh my God, he's so hot. Like, how am I going to bag him?
3: Yeah.
0: I'd be like, all right, I'll see you.
3: Yeah.
0: I'll just run out.
4: I mean,
3: yeah.
4: There are just some people who see certain things and go, I can fix that.
1: I don't think so. I think they met before. I think like he would travel and like for work or just for leisure. And they met in New York because he would travel to New York. Mm-hmm. They met, we're seeing each other. And then I'm not saying he did this awful crime, but 4 months after, now he's living together. It's kind of weird.
4: But you're not disproving what I'm saying, simply because he could have instantly been like, oh yeah, you know, I'm in this terrible relationship and my wife is just so terrible to my poor children.
3: Who's believing that? This girl is dumb.
1: But he didn't say that. He would talk about like, no, like she was a great mother and like
4: okay,
1: a wife.
4: I'm saying that under the pretense of them having an affair, right? He could tell her a bunch of lies, and then suddenly when this becomes a media thing, now the story changes because they got to get their story straight.
1: No, you know? Yeah, and it's if he didn't do it, also, the optics of him coming out and being like, well, yeah, I was cheating on my wife when this happened, would be make him incriminate him even more, because now it's like he has a motive to do it. I think it was very purposefully like, let's not, we met when I moved to New York.
2: Unless Lindsay was just crazy and he was cheating because of that.
3: I don't think that.
4: I mean,
3: because the things that have been said about her are like not, don't imply that.
1: Yeah.
3: At all.
1: Like she seemed like a pretty like homebody.
3: She seemed like she liked being a mom, and that's like all she ever wanted. So I can't see. There's a video of them in like an aquarium or something.
1: Oh, yeah, I saw that.
3: And she's like handling all the kids and he like wanders off.
1: He's just like standing to the side like watching them.
3: Yeah, I think he like looked at another girl or something. I don't freaking know. Or something.
4: I mean, this day and age, like the woman handling all the kids while the man just idly does something is like less indicative of him being a weirdo and just dudes do that these days. I don't know.
1: But it's like he's a weirdo, but he also does stuff like that. So it's like,
4: yeah, I mean, listen.
3: Doesn't help his case.
4: Like I said, I said this the last few times. I do agree that guy is just a terrible father. Like,
1: yeah.
4: Just hands out. I don't know if he's a killer.
3: He might be.
4: Listen, at the end of the day, she was going through some post-mortem symptoms, and she did admit to doing it. Like, even if the trial had a mistrial, like, she's never seen the light of day.
3: No. I feel bad for her.
4: Of course, we all feel bad for him. We feel bad for the children, which is why this guy, you know, basically acting like he's now a celebrity is very detestable. But at the same time, it's just like we're in this very like situation where we just know too much about people.
1: Yeah.
4: Like we just know way too much about these people. Like I don't know. Like it's just, I don't know, it's
0: you
4: just
0: have internet sleuths that'll go through everything. And yeah. I mean, like,
1: oh my God, I saw this. And I don't know if it's 100% true, but take it with a grain of salt. I saw this video of this girl, like, because when he moved, it was 4 months. The incident happened in January. He ended up trying to get, like, an apartment in New York around, like, April. And apparently the building, like, owners, the people who own the apartment complex are her dad, like, this woman's dad. What's her name? The new wife? Is it Rachel?
0: Oh,
3: I think it's Rachel.
0: Rachel Danis.
1: And her dad is Roy Danis. And he owns the apartment complex. So people were like,
0: it's kind of
1: interesting,
0: sketch.
1: Especially in like April. That's like, I don't know.
3: Yeah.
1: Yeah. So it's like things like that that are like, at the very least, you were cheating on your wife.
3: Yeah.
1: At the very least.
4: I think he was cheating on his wife.
1: Oh, yeah. That's what the 60 Minutes, like, they did not ask the right questions at all. But the only thing it confirmed for me was that he was cheating on his wife. That these people know each other before this incident happened.
0: That's what we took away from this.
1: And she was like, oh, he was such a great father. And I'm like, how would you know that?
3: That's
1: you
3: true.
1: Didn't, you your met this man when he was warm. Not. Yeah, like, I don't know. It's fishy.
4: Well, that's what I'm saying, right? That, like, the infidelity thing lines up with him probably painting his wife not as the greatest mother, but obviously saying it in public.
1: Mm-hmm.
4: But, you know, when he was trying to put the moves on this lady, he's like, yeah, no, that woman, terrible.
0: I said this before on an earlier show, that I think he's, like, he took advantage of the fact that she was, like, in this postpartum depression state and probably knew that day when he was going out to get dinner or whatever it was, that she was going to do something that she probably can't come back from. Maybe he was thinking, like, oh, she's probably going to run away or something like that. Maybe he wasn't expecting, like,
2: this
0: their children being killed, but...
2: Yeah, this is why I don't feel bad for her.
0: I think he took that moment to kind of take advantage of maybe, like, finding a way to get out of that. If that makes sense.
1: Yeah. I think that at the very least, yeah.
0: And then, like, go.
1: There's just a lot of things that don't make sense, and the interview did not ask him anything about it. It was more just like, how are you feeling?
0: Yeah.
1: How are you feeling because of this? Are you okay?
4: Well, that's just because investigative journalism is mostly dead.
1: Yeah.
4: And, I mean, I don't know. I unironically blame the internet for that.
1: Yeah. Because, I mean, now, too, it's like when people go on, like, interviews, quote, unquote, and not this case, but, like, people go on, like, Call Her Daddy, and it's, like podcast, and that's the interview, like, or, like, the press run. It's like, of course you're going to go on a podcast, because they're not going to ask you hard questions.
3: Yeah.
1: You're going to be like, so what about this picture you post on your Insta? Yeah. What does that mean?
2: Did you guys see the world blow up when they found out the holdout juror was a black man?
1: What?
3: Wait, what?
2: You guys did not hear about that.
3: I know it was a man, and everybody was like, oh, of course it would be a man!
2: No, and then when they said it was a black man, they didn't know they couldn't react like that. So then...
1: I didn't hear about this.
2: Oh,
0: I didn't either.
2: This is like this is huge news. Obsessed with this.
4: Listen,
2: how do you not know?
4: I heard about it, but I also like heard about it because there was a photo of very we'll say viral and controversial, you know, WNBA player Sophie Cunningham with a black individual on a boat.
2: Yeah.
4: And people were saying that she was like soft launching her relationship, which it's just funny. They were like, maybe that's the holdout juror. Like,
2: oh, maybe.
4: So that's what we go look into. I was like, wait, what I gotta understand this.
2: One of those big news stations. They had a big interview with a woman who was on the jury, and she was like, my heart broke because one man just wouldn't hold. Was holding out for the very end, and she asked, well, who was it? It was a man, and then she goes, it was a black man. It was a black man. Whoa, I have to sit with that for a moment. It's like that's the biggest takeaway.
0: That's how,
2: like,
0: they found out.
2: Yeah, it was a big story, guys. Like, this was all over the place.
0: No, but, like, did the people on internet, like, go through, like, records and stuff like that? Or was it, like, publicly?
2: Well, now the guy came out and revealed himself because it turned into this giant freaking story.
0: That's my thing, though.
2: But her supporters are
0: psychotic. That's the problem I have with, like, these so-called internet sleuths. Like, they'll try and find this person, and then, like, a lot of people will go and attack them.
2: Well, that's why he revealed himself, because he goes, before things get crazy with that, let me just come out to the public.
0: It's messed up.
2: It is messed up.
4: Yeah, I'm sure his inbox is filled with all kind of death threats.
2: Oh my! And then he posted a picture of him and his baby just to, like, make a point. Like, yeah, just let you know. Yeah, bro. I don't know. The way she killed her kids, I don't feel bad for her. I hope she never sees the light of day again. And her supporters are just as effing crazy as she is. So
0: it is a little strange.
2: It is very disturbing.
1: I don't think you should support either of them.
2: I don't support him either, but the way people are trying to, like, oh, I feel so bad for her. Like, why? Yeah. She murdered her kids, and the way she did it is so sadistic, it's unbelievable that anyone would defend her.
1: I just think it's weird that 60 Minutes put this out in, like, you could tell they were, at least the way I saw it, was kind of complimentary to Patrick Clancy, kind of, like, clearing his name and, like, no. Just have him go away. Like, why is he doing...
2: Don't shed,
1: like,
2: any more light on this.
1: Why is he doing this whole interview to begin with? He has a civil case coming up. I don't know. If I was, like, his wife, maybe, I'd be like, don't do this, maybe. Just let it fade away and like, let the next thing happen.
3: She's like basking in it too, though. Yeah, that's the thing, yeah. Weird.
4: Taco. I mean, listen, because if it comes out that, like, you know, he did do it as some, or somehow now she gets her own story.
1: Yeah.
0: She gets to be in that limelight.
4: Yep.
1: Yeah. She'll probably write a book.
4: She'll write a book. Surviving.
1: Surviving Clancy.
0: Surviving Clancy is coming out.
3: You know,
0: in, like,
3: if it comes out he did it, I would love to get a Lindsay Clancy book.
1: Oh my God, I saw a list of people who have had like 60-minute interviews who like have come out like afterward and been like, yeah, no, I did it.
4: I don't think she's in the mental state to write a book. I think the best we're gonna get is a documentary.
2: Oh. She's not innocent. Why are we like people even like entertaining this? Like, she's clearly not innocent.
4: No, obviously she's not innocent.
2: So, like, I don't even know why people even
0: wait.
2: Like,
0: we're talking about Lindsay.
3: Lindsay.
0: Oh, okay. I was thinking of.
3: I mean, yeah, but I don't think
2: you want her to be innocent.
1: Well, she asked for. She did kind of beg for help.
3: Yeah.
1: At every point. Like, I mean, I'm saying, like, what she did was heinous.
2: That doesn't, yeah,
3: no one's
2: that doesn't matter.
3: No one's saying it's excusable.
2: When Chris Benoit killed his kids, no one went to his defense.
1: But he wasn't suffering postpartum.
2: He had CTE. He had the brain of a 7-year-old when he did this. No one, when that came out, no one cared. Doesn't matter. The results of what happened are what happened. No one came to his freaking
1: defense.
2: I'm
1: just saying, a man commits homicide on his family every 5 to 7 days. There's been, like, 8 homicides. Family homicide since this case has started.
4: And I bet he got posted with a jet ski and his family in a loving manner.
2: Yeah.
1: I saw this tweet. It was like happy, like, white people. It's like, this is the photo that, like, the news releases when an entire kid kills his entire family.
4: Well, I obviously agree with Addison. I think that the support that she's getting overlooks the underlying medical / mental issue that women go through when these issues happen.
1: Mm-hmm.
4: But that's just what people do. They want to grab onto the sensational moment. And like I said, ever since we entered into the 2020s, we've been at nothing more than a gender war with each other. And it's ridiculous. Like, it has to end at some point because...
1: Mm-hmm.
4: I don't care. Like, that's what this comes down to. A lot of the people that have decided to take Lindsay Clancy's side in this are doing it just because the other side of it is, well, I think the man did it.
1: Yeah.
4: There's no nuance to it outside of that at all.
1: So created, I think, kind of a gender.
0: He acts very weird. I think if he was like some other guy who.
4: In my opinion, I don't think it would have mattered if he was normal. Because if he was a normal dude,
0: yeah.
4: a lot of this situation wouldn't have happened. And I'm sure that's what people want to draw attention to, that he, because of his weird behavior, he became an enabler to not helping Lindsay. But. He would have still gotten some hate regardless.
3: Yeah.
0: Yeah, that's true.
3: Yeah, he would have gotten some, but it wouldn't have been this. If he gave people no reason to think that he did it, he wouldn't be getting all this attention and all this hate. It's because of
1: discrepancies.
3: Everything that the case has shown and his behavior after has shown you're not innocent. Whether he did the crime or not, like, I mean, whether he, like, fully did it or, like, he definitely had some part in it. I think.
1: Even just the negligence.
3: Yeah.
4: No action is an action in this scenario. No, I, like I said, I agree with that. I'm just simply saying that even if he wasn't a weirdo, like.
0: He didn't kill his children. He let them die.
4: That's what I'm saying. So, like, no matter what happened, even if he wasn't a weirdo, if he still didn't do anything, he still would have gotten flagged. That's what I'm saying. It still would have created a gender war because of that's just the age we're in right now. But. It's just worse because this guy is a freak.
3: Yeah.
0: All right. Well, that's all the time we have for today. Thank you for joining us.
1: Yay.
0: Up next on the NASA Warning Madhouse, we have September, Earth, Wind, and Fire.
3: Yay.
0: Happy Hispanic Heritage Month. 21st night of September, 24th morning. 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
2: 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My name is Mike McNeff. I'm one of the owners of the Irish Poet. 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

90.3 WHPC. Hello, goodbye, the Beatles. Played at Citi Field yesterday for, I didn't know this, only until recently, noted Beatle fan, Howie Rose, as yesterday was his last day as an announcer for the New York Mets.

0: He was, unfortunately, his ceremony was destroyed by the rain, so they didn't do anything with that. So they're going to do it next season.
1: They're going to do it if there is a season.
0: Yeah, that's true. I didn't even think of that. That's true. Actually, what do you do? 2 years from now, no one brought that up at the press conference. You know,
1: they wanted to create an optimistic tone, brother.
0: Yeah. Well, anyway, so he will, the opening weekend, I guess, if everything works out.
1: Whenever it is.
0: But, you know, the thing about that, I said this before, opening weekends, you know, it's freezing in April. And last year they started, well, this year they started in March. So
1: Sometimes it's cold in April.
0: God, I've been to opening day. It's always cold. It's always, you have to wear your jacket. You want to hear Ron Willie's story?
1: How he owns a jacket, brother. I'm sure he owns many jackets.
0: Ron Willie, who does a bunch of shows here on Saturdays at WHPC, him, me, and Steve.
1: Ron Stevens, you mean?
0: Ron Stevens. I call him Ron Willie. So anyway, him, me, and Steve go to the 2008 opening day. And we're on the, you know, we're at the ticket booth, you know, down the floor. And it's really nice down there. We had tickets in the last row of the stadium. It was so cold up there that Ron went and spent, he didn't have a jacket, I had a jacket. Ron just went out and spent like $250 on a Mets jacket because he was too damn cold.
1: I'm sure it was nice.
0: It was. But, you know, so that's.
1: You had a jacket because you are Joyce Leonard's son.
0: That's true. That's true. But it wasn't a heavy jacket. But, you know, Ron was like, oh, I don't need a jacket. But it was, you know, a sad but, you know, nice day for Howie Rose. The Mets tipped their hats at the end of the game to him.
1: After they lost.
0: Yeah, after they lost, you know, typical. It's like when Shea Stadium closed. You know, you have Seaver and Piazza there, and the Mets lose, you know. It's like, oh.
1: Put it in the books.
0: Put it in the books. So, anyway, Howie, of course, you know, the most famous call he ever did was Matteau.
1: A lot of people were wearing Matteau shirts yesterday.
0: Yeah, so.
1: Actually kind of cool, kind of ingenious.
0: Yeah, and then, of course, he was the Islanders. He was the Islanders announcer for many years. For a
1: good number, yeah.
0: Yeah, 10 or so.
1: I mean, obviously he was much more famous for being a Rangers announcer. But
0: right, and he's a Ranger fan.
1: And most famous for being the Mets announcer.
0: Right, but he is a Ranger fan. So then he goes, if all of a sudden you got a job up in Boston, you're covering the Red Sox, you know?
1: Well, I mean, I covered the Rangers for, you know, half a season before the... What term can I use here? Before
0: screwed you over.
1: Not so intelligent people who were running the sports department back then all of a sudden ran out of money.
0: Jeez, how'd that happen?
1: Yeah, it's a great question.
0: So anyway, so...
1: That lasted a very short period of time, my Rangers beat career. But in that time, I did find out that Mike Richter is one of the nicest people in hockey.
0: Right.
1: I did find out that Brian Leetch is also a pretty decent guy and also drives very fast. And I also found out that Mark Messier is not a good person.
0: No,
1: let's
0: he
1: put
0: isn't.
1: It that way.
0: No, he isn't. Kind of a jerk.
1: Yeah, that's a good. That's a polite way of saying.
0: But then again, he can go in any bar in New York City. He doesn't have to pay for a drink for the rest of his life.
1: There's no doubt about that.
0: So anyway, Howie Rose, last couple of years he wasn't traveling to the West Coast. That's like the thing to do when you're getting closer to retirement. You stay on the East Coast. You know, you go to Boston, you go to, you know, Yankee Stadium and Philly and the Nationals, and, you know, they're pretty close. So, you know, maybe you go to
1: Pittsburgh.
0: I don't
1: know why, brother. And I don't mean to cut you off, but I don't know why for Yankee beat writers, Baltimore seems like a trip that they like to skip. And I don't know why that is, because it's pretty close. And you know, it's an easy four-hour drive to get home.
0: Yeah.
1: You know, I mean, I don't even think they drive it, though. I think it's either train or it's a flight.
0: I mean,
1: that'd be an hour flight.
0: I would take the flight. So if someone's going to pay for it,
1: I might take the train. It'd be easier.
0: Yeah, but it's easier to take the flight if you want to get in and out. You know,
1: train, cab to the hotel. The hotel is walking distance from the stadium.
0: Right.
1: You don't need a car. Again, brother, we don't need a car.
0: You do need a car.
1: Not if you go to Baltimore to cover the Yankees.
0: No, the stadium is right next to the train station. I know.
1: No, the stadium is next to the hotel. I don't know where the train station is, but
0: well,
1: it's one cab ride. Or actually, it's two. When you, yes. you get there and you go back. That's it.
0: But if you drive, you can have fun. You can drive and listen to the music you want to listen to. You know, people like their cars, to quote the movie Singles.
1: I can listen to the music I want to listen to on the train.
0: Did you ever watch the movie Singles, brother?
1: I think so.
0: You know, with Bridget Fonda and who was it? Matt Dillon's in it.
1: Yeah, he was in it. And a couple other people.
0: And
1: Stoltz, was he in it?
0: Yeah, Eric Stoltz
1: there
0: was
1: you
0: in
1: go.
0: It.
1: See? And I don't even really remember seeing it, but I remember he was in it.
0: I forgot who played the guy who's trying to convince some politician that if we only had a speed train, you know, people could sit and enjoy their coffee.
1: Yeah.
0: And then Tom Skerritt in this
1: probably
0: cameo.
1: Nero.
0: No, it was Tom Skerritt in this cameo goes, yeah, but people like their cars. And that's it.
1: Yeah, that was you. That was you. Rob Leonard as Tom Skerritt.
0: Yeah, that was me. So people need your car, brother. You need your cars.
1: Well,
0: you haven't owned a car in 10 years.
1: That's false, but that's besides the point.
0: 5 years.
1: But I'm just saying that in this instance, you don't need a car.
0: No.
1: You know, there are times when
0: you took the train to, you know, New York City. You're covering the Yankees up at Yankee Stadium.
1: Right.
0: You're in Baltimore. You still have to get up to Yankee Stadium.
1: Yeah.
0: Or if you go to Shea Stadium or City
1: it's
0: Field.
1: It's easy enough.
0: It's another hour on the subway.
1: Well, yeah. I'm not saying it's not, but you know, I mean, if you were going to do that from Baltimore as opposed to from New York to Baltimore,
0: yeah.
1: Then you're going to Penn Station. You're either getting a cab to the hotel that you're staying at because I know the visiting teams used to stay over by Grand Central.
0: Right.
1: One of the hotels. I don't know if that's still the destination hotel or not. But
0: well, I don't think there's any hotels up in 161st.
1: No, there are, but nothing you'd want to stay in. But yeah. Yeah, and then you'd grab a 4 train or a D train or whatever up to the Bronx.
0: It's easily done. It's easily done. It's another hour.
1: What else? How else are you going to do it?
0: I don't know.
1: If you fly up from Baltimore to Yankees, then
0: it's the same thing.
1: You're going to Kennedy.
0: Right.
1: Now you got to get a cab to Manhattan.
0: No, you take the air train, of course.
1: Who from Baltimore is going to know anything about the air train?
0: And plus,
1: not to mention the fact that walk in Kennedy from the flight, you know, from the arrival gate to the air train, it's 45 minutes by itself.
0: That's a trip. I agree.
1: So why not take a cab?
0: I don't know. Cabs cost money.
1: Bro, you're being difficult.
0: I'm not being difficult.
1: I'm trying intentionally.
0: I'm just trying to point out things to my brother.
1: Let's talk about sports, brother.
0: Why don't we do that?
1: Let's talk about sports.
0: Anyway, so congratulations to Howie Rose. We saw him about 3 weeks ago at a supermarket very close to this place. And we went up to him and we said, we'd like to interview you. And he said, well, call the Mets. And we didn't really get a call back, did we?
1: Did you call the Mets?
0: No.
1: Well, that's why you didn't get a call back.
0: No, I did call. But they just, you know, they're like, well, who are you guys? Maybe we should call my good friend Jay Horowitz.
1: He doesn't work. Call Ethan, brother. Call Ethan and tell him we want to interview Howie Rose.
0: Okay.
1: All right.
0: Howie actually lives in Florida now.
1: Well,
0: we saw his car. We followed him out to his car.
1: He might be on a plane today.
0: And
1: he's probably driving. That's right, because his car has Florida plates.
0: Right. So he probably is driving, brother.
1: I don't think I'm giving anything away by saying that. But
0: no. So he probably did that for the tax purposes.
1: Yeah, I'm sure.
0: Him and Keith hang out a lot.
1: Yes.
0: Because Keith, you know, the same thing.
1: With Haji.
0: And also, Haji's his cat, right?
1: Haji, yeah.
0: And Joe Scarborough does that, too.
1: A lot of people do that. Jeter did that at one point.
0: So does A-Rod.
1: Now Jeter's there full-time. So
0: right. Well,
1: you know, he's back in St. Jetersburg now.
0: St. Jetersburg. Anyway, so congratulations to Howie. And, you know, an era has ended. And unfortunately for him, it ended on this horrible team.
1: Yes.
0: Yeah.
1: By the way, brother, I did want to point out the Mets have been eliminated from playoff contention.
0: Finally, I saw that on ESPN. It had a little E next to it.
1: See that?
0: So,
1: out. Done.
0: So, you know, but they were there. They were there right to the end, brother.
1: No, they really weren't.
0: They were right
1: really
0: there
1: were
0: to the end.
1: Really were not.
0: So, just to let you know.
1: The Mets, brother, all right, this is the problem with the Mets.
0: Well, there's many things. And many problems with the Mets.
1: Yeah, I know. But, you know, I mean, and you know, this is the nonsense that Howie Rose had to go through. The Mets were like 1 percentage point away from escaping the National League East basement.
0: Yes.
1: This time last week, I remember talking about it. I remember being optimistic and saying, oh, hey, by next week's show, the Mets should be out of last place.
0: They should be.
1: Because they're playing well. And then what happens? The Mets get swept by the Orioles. They're not a good team. Pete Alonso comes in, hits his 300th home run against Kodai Senga. Gets a curtain call from Met fans. Pissed off Sean Manaea to no end. I don't even know what. Why would Sean Manaea say anything?
0: I don't know.
1: You got to know, even if you're in the insulated world of a Mets player, you got to know that the fans love Pete Alonso.
0: Yes, and you know they, and you also know just because the Mets made a nice video for him.
1: Well, that too. The club actually celebrated
0: right,
1: the guy.
0: They know what's going on. The first game of the 3-game series with the Orioles, it was pretty crowded. The third game,
1: and he was getting standing ovations right, every time he came to the plate.
0: As well, he should.
1: But Sean Manaea, after the second game when the Mets lost because Pete Alonso hit a home run in the ninth inning to tie the game, and then the Orioles won in extra innings, Manaea was like, "I don't understand this. I don't understand. Why are they cheering for the opposition? Why are they giving the curtain call?" I'm like, "How are you this tone deaf? How are you this stupid? Do you have your eyes open?" Every Met fan I know wanted them to re-sign Pete Alonso. I don't know any Met fans who said, good, I'm glad we got rid of him.
0: I wanted him to get re-signed. New York has a history of cheering returning heroes who are traded away or who signed away. Pete Alonso is just in a long line of people that's happened to. Eddie Jochiman in 1975 gets traded to the Detroit Red Wings. The next game, the Red Wings are at the Garden.
1: That was some bad happenstance for I don't even remember who the Rangers GM was back then, but yeah, that was not good.
0: No, and the crowd cheered every time Eddie Jochiman made a save.
1: Yeah,
0: they cheered when the Red Wings scored
1: because they loved Eddie Jochiman.
0: Yeah, so
1: and they were mad at their team for trading the guy that they loved.
0: Right,
1: and I don't even remember what they got or anything about that trade. I mean, Eddie Jochiman was an aging goaltender at that point, but he was a guy who they wanted him to be a Ranger until he retired, and that's a slightly different situation because the Rangers sent him packing. And the similarity is that the Mets never made Pete Alonso an offer. So he was leaving no matter what because the Mets weren't going to pay him. But when you look at it, and we were talking last year about Alonso and how much he would want and how much he would get. And what he wound up getting, 5 years for $155 million? Was that right?
0: Yeah, something like that.
1: So that's $31 million a year. And I really thought, and I still think, that for a first baseman, especially for a poor defensive first baseman, I thought the Orioles overpaid. But offense-wise, hitting-wise, home runs, RBIs, Pete Alonso's doing pretty much everything he was signed to do.
0: Plus, he hasn't been injured all year. Look who's been injured all year.
1: He was not often injured with the Mets. The guy played 162. That was always his goal. He might take, you know, they might give him a day or two off every once in a while, but he wanted to play every game. And that's rare these days. There's always a guy who wants a day. Oh, you know, I'm tired or my back's slowing down. Give me a day. Or you know, we're facing Cam Schlittler. You know, today's a good day for a day off.
0: Right.
1: Because they don't want to face that. They don't want to get embarrassed and take an 0-for-4 and watch their average go down. So fine, let somebody else play that day. There's a good number of cowards in baseball these days. But Pete Alonso was like, just put my name in you know, fourth or whatever number you want to put me in, and I'm in. I'm good. You know, I want to play.
0: He had his 300th career homer. Most of them happened with the Mets.
1: Yeah, it was, 264, I think it was?
0: Yeah, and then he had another homer, so he's at 301.
1: Mm-hmm.
0: And, you know, he was really a joy. When he hit that homer, when he hit number three.
1: Oh, he spiked the bat.
0: And
1: he knew it was gone. I think everybody in the ballpark knew it was gone. It was a bomb.
0: It was so, you know, how many times have we seen Pete Alonso with that stance? And when the way he hits the ball, you just know it's home run.
1: A serious uppercut.
0: And I was nice to see, because I haven't watched any Oriole games this year at all. It was nice to see him do that. And, you know, I can only imagine if the Mets had signed him, you know, maybe the other players around would have been a little bit better. That's all. Maybe Lindor would be a little better.
1: It certainly makes the
0: Alonso
1: lineup deeper.
0: And Lindor are pals. You can see them talking all the time.
1: Look, the Mets lineup, you know, Polanco was signed to replace Alonso. Polanco played, 60 games?
0: Yeah.
1: He barely played. He's been hurt all year, and he wasn't that effective when he was in. And the rest, first base has been, you know, something of a revolving door. This kid, Jared Young, was playing there recently.
0: Yep.
1: He just got the concussion the other night when
0: McClain
1: you know, kneed him in the head. It was an accident, but it was kind of ugly. But he was playing okay, but I don't know that he's the long-term solution at first base. I don't think he is.
0: Right.
1: But, you know, it's going to depend on David Stearns. Because
0: and then of course,
1: first base is not a position he values.
0: Which we also should say that, you know, Fire Stearns was being chanted really loud at many times during the series. And you know what? I wouldn't be surprised if he's gone. I would not be surprised.
1: I would because Cohen likes him. Steve Cohen likes him.
0: I know
1: him,
0: he likes him, but he hasn't really done anything, has he?
1: But you know what? He believes in him.
0: Too much crap.
1: Pretty much every move he made in the offseason went south.
0: Yes.
1: Nothing worked.
0: Every move.
1: So.
0: Now, mind you, the Mets have played better since the trade deadline.
1: It's 500. I mean,
0: right.
1: It's not like it's better than what it was, sure.
0: Yeah.
1: Because before it was crap.
0: Yep.
1: But it's still, I mean, it's not that good. And in the last week, they've lost 6 out of 8. So, you know, whatever good was there has vanished pretty quickly.
0: Right. Just what I want to say about Eddie Jochman, I just want to update it.
1: Yes.
0: He was actually placed on waivers.
1: Was he?
0: Yeah, I thought he was traded. He wasn't. And the Red Wings picked him up for the waiver fee, which was $30,000.
1: Red Wings said, thank you very much.
0: He was let go on October 30th, 1975. The Red Wings come to town 3 days later, November 2nd, 1975. And, of course, the Garden went crazy for Eddie. And, you know, there's another time happened when Piazza went to the Padres. That weekend, he had home runs.
1: I remember more about Eddie Jochman than I do about Piazza going to San Diego.
0: He hit some home runs that weekend, and the crowd was just going crazy because, you know, Piazza brought so much class and you know, they actually made the World Series because of him, and the fans were just remembering him. And, you know, I guess he was older by that time, but,
1: yeah,
0: you know, I don't know. Maybe I like it when a player stays with the team the entire time. Like, imagine if Jeter had gone to, you know, he got signed. You know, the Yankees don't sign him for that last four-year deal, which really didn't. They didn't earn their money from him because he was injured 1 year and it was he was going downward.
1: Yeah.
0: But you want guys like Derek Jeter to retire as a Yankee.
1: You do. You do. And same with Jorge Posada.
0: You want Mike Piazza to retire as a Met. You want Tom Seaver, yes.
1: Piazza he split his time between the Dodgers and the Mets and had that year with the Marlins in between. It wasn't like Piazza was a career anybody.
0: No, but he brought so much class to this team, to the Mets when he arrived.
1: Right, but
0: and he's in the Hall of Fame as a Met. So.
1: Well, but it gets to the point where, you know, guys, if they're not producing, you can't just have them there. I mean, that's what happened with Posada. Posada could have gone to the Pirates and played another year for them or something. Yeah, he didn't want to spoil his legacy.
0: Right.
1: And there were a few guys like that. I mean, you know,
0: and that's
1: Andy Pettit went to Houston for a couple of years
0: because
1: he went to go hang out with Roger Clemens.
0: Mistake.
1: And then he came back.
0: Mistake.
1: You know, he got hurt in Houston.
0: Yep.
1: You know, you could say the same thing. I mean, Mariano could have gone somewhere else. Bernie Williams was on the verge of signing with the Red Sox as a free agent until Steinbrenner got involved. If Jeter had signed with somebody else for those last 4 years, how much of a difference would it make? I don't know. But it changes Jeter's legacy. And I don't think Jeter wanted his legacy changed.
0: I don't blame him.
1: Did Jeter have to did his pride take a hit? Yeah, it did. But he also wasn't worth the contract he signed. He signed 4 years, $56 million, I think it was.
0: Yeah, so he was making
1: $14 million a year.
0: Yeah, it wasn't.
1: He at that point he was still one of the highest paid shortstops in the game. He certainly wasn't one of the top shortstops in the
0: game. No, but I think the way you look at it, if you look at it over the career, when he first started, he wasn't even paid that much. And so at the end, even though he's not as good as he was at the beginning, it sort of evens out.
1: Yeah, but that's
0: – I know you shouldn't do
1: baseball.
0: That. I know that.
1: You can't say his first few years that he wasn't getting paid a lot. Nobody gets paid a lot. That's part of the trade-off.
0: I know.
1: That's when the team takes advantage of the player, and then once the player gets his 5 years in, now it's time for the player to take advantage of the team or whatever team he signs with.
0: Yeah, that's the deal. I know. But it's – you know, to me, you know, the Tom Seaver deal, you know –
1: Seaver wanted more money, is the way I remember it.
0: And Donald Grant
1: didn't want to pay him, and I don't know why you wouldn't want to pay one of the top pitchers in baseball, but then he made a garbage trade, as it turned out. They didn't get nearly the value for Seaver. They got three players for him, but none of them really. I mean, Pat Zachary, Steve Norman, or Dan Norman.
0: Well, one
1: Norman
0: of the trades ended up getting another player after that, so...
1: I forgot
0: who it was, though.
1: But, you know, I mean, something like that, and we're really going off track here.
0: Yeah, it's okay, brother.
1: But I just look at it as if the player is still producing, like Jeter was still productive, he was very much the face of the franchise.
0: Oh, yeah.
1: That would be like, I mean, to me, Aaron Judge is going to stay a Yankee for his entire career. Unless at the end of his current contract, he says, oh, I want to play another year or two. I mean, he's still got, what, four or five years left on his deal, and he's 34 now.
0: Right.
1: So I don't know how many, you know, depending on how he's producing at 39, if he gets another deal.
0: But you can always say, you know what, just give me 2 years, but yeah, we'll cut the money. Because he's got enough money.
1: He'll have plenty. His contract was 9 years for $360 million.
0: Right. So he's not.
1: So
0: he's
1: again,
0: not gonna be
1: broke. After taxes and everything else, he's going to be taking home around $180 million.
0: Yeah.
1: And he's already bought an apartment in the city, so he doesn't have to worry about housing.
0: You know what got me, brother? I didn't realize this for many years.
1: What's that?
0: 1986. You know who was on the Red Sox? Tom Seaver.
1: Yeah.
0: They didn't put him on the World Series team.
1: Right. Right,
0: but imagine he was and he came in, you know, instead of Schiraldi.
1: He wasn't very good that year too. I mean,
0: no, but he's still Tom Seaver,
1: and he might have had an injury at that point too.
0: He had a little bit of an injury, I think.
1: So,
0: but imagine, you know, he's Tom Seaver. He's going to overcome that, and fortunately, he did not come up against the Mets in the '86 World.
1: Can you imagine if it would have been Tom Seaver who gave up the ground ball to Mookie Wilson? Then Tom Seaver lives on the opposite side of Mets infamy.
0: Yep.
1: So, you know, I mean, maybe it's a good thing he wasn't able to be selected.
0: I was happy when I read that he didn't get to play. So, anyway, we're going to take a break. Well, actually, you know what? We got a couple more minutes. I'm what I'm saying. We're not taking a break, brother. We should say that the Mets retired Carlos Beltran's number 15. I think of Jerry Grody as number 15. Sorry, Carlos. But they did retire his number. I'm not sure if they should have. Was he here long enough? Did he make that much of an impact as a Met? I don't think so,
1: but obviously the Mets went from being a franchise that didn't have a lot of retired numbers to now all of a sudden they're getting on the verge of a lot of retired numbers.
0: Yeah, they're doing what the Yankees are doing.
1: I don't think that's a good idea. Me personally, I don't know if I would have retired Piazza's number either. How many years did he play for the Mets? I thought it was about six.
0: Yeah, but maybe, if that.
1: So,
0: people are talking about that Gary Carter's number. He played like four years.
1: Beltran was in a similar time frame. I mean, to me, you don't retire somebody's number. And I'm on the record as saying I don't think Reggie Jackson's number should have been retired by the Yankees. So before anybody, you know, calls up and says, oh, Tim's a Yankee fan, he's biased. There's more than a couple of Yankee numbers that I don't think should be retired. So, you know, to me, you should spend at least most of your career with the franchise before they think about retiring your number. 4 or 5 years? No, I'm sorry, it doesn't cut it. So, you know, I mean, you know, congratulations to Beltran. They did ask him about becoming the Mets manager in the future, and by in the future, I mean next year.
0: Yeah.
1: Because, as we all know, he did hold the job for a couple of months before the whole Houston garbage can scandal came to light, and his name was featured prominently in that scandal. So the Mets let him go before he even managed a game for them. But the way for him to, obviously Beltran, to kind of erase that from the memory would actually be to get a manager's job and be successful at it. But Beltran said he wants to spend time with his family, raise his kids. He's got his baseball academy, and he's got plenty to do, and being a manager would take him away from all of that stuff. So, you know, he's not looking to be a manager right now, which I don't know, personally I think it's a mistake. I mean, if you have the chance to manage a team that has an owner like Steve Cohen who is willing to spend whatever it takes, job. I mean, they like they say, you know, major league managing jobs don't come around very often.
0: Right.
1: Well, major league jobs where your owner is willing to spend $400 million on payroll come around a whole lot less.
0: Right, and you know what? You get to a certain age where you have to start at a certain age. You can't start in the late 50s.
1: Right. Yeah, managers these days are getting younger and younger.
0: Right.
1: So every year that goes by is another year Beltran's getting older and older.
0: But maybe, you know, he does 5 years, and then, you know, maybe, you know, he'll do it then. I mean, but then again, right now is the time to do it. The Mets, you know, need a manager.
1: It's a turnaround. Perfect time for a turnaround for the Mets, you know? Also, brother, I will mention Carson Benge. Set the Mets rookie record for hits in a season. He broke Pete Alonso's record.
0: Wow!
1: And the record breaking hit was so sad and pathetic. Benge had a check swing. The ball rolled up to third base. Alec Bohm was looking for it to go foul, and the ball just stayed straight. And Benge crossed first base, and then they made the announcement. And that's the Mets rookie record for hits. And it's like, oh man, that was, you know, exit velocity of like 22 miles an hour.
0: Any hit you get.
1: Yeah, hey, yeah. Any hit is a good hit. You know, when they look at the box score in 20 years, that'll be a smoked single right field. So
0: yeah, I have no problem.
1: There
0: with
1: you
0: that.
1: Go.
0: Yeah, well, good for him. You know, like I said, you know, it's been a weird season for the Mets in the sense that it's really bad, and we expected so much more. I shouldn't say we. The Met fan was expecting a lot more than what happened.
1: Yes, brother. And by the way, the Braves clinched the National League East on Sunday.
0: Gee, it took them so long. Why did it take so long?
1: It always takes a long time to clinch, you know, because clinching is difficult. It's the last part of it, and unless a team has like a 15 or 20 game lead, which nobody really has, then you can't clinch.
0: That's true.
1: The Braves have what, like a 7-game lead or something, or
0: six game lead over the Phillies.
1: Over the Phillies, so that's how you clinch. You know, like you know, and we'll talk about it in the next segment. But the Yankees are 6 games behind the Rays, but they're 5.5 ahead of the Red Sox. So the Yankees aren't going to win the American League East, but they're going to get the first wild card spot. It's not official yet,
0: right,
1: but
0: right.
1: That's what's going to happen.
0: No, you're right. I mean, it's the Mets. You know, who are they playing? They're playing Washington the last 3 games.
1: There you go.
0: They could come in
1: fourth. That's the fourth place. The Mets got to show a little pride in those games,
0: yep.
1: And say, you know what, it's time to get out of the basement.
0: Yep.
1: And especially against the Nationals bullpen is probably the worst bullpen in baseball. So,
0: too bad. You know, maybe
1: those
0: guys. You know, we should maybe go down. You know, go see our cousins, brother.
1: Well, possible.
0: You know, go Saturday the 26th. No one's going to be there.
1: Possible. The U.S. Open is over. Is that the last game of the season?
0: No, 27th.
1: All right, good. I don't go to the last game of the season. I went to that one time. It was the worst.
0: Why?
1: Everybody's hitting the first pitch.
0: Oh, they
1: nobody wants to be there. The game's over in like 2 hours and 2 minutes.
0: Oh, okay.
1: It really is pathetic. The player. That's the one game of the year where you can count on the players just not caring at all.
0: Well, the Saturday the 26th. This is a doable game for us, brother.
1: How's that?
0: 4:05.
1: Ooh.
0: We could drive in the morning. Get there.
1: Leave at 10 or 11?
0: Yeah, meet our cousins.
1: Go to the Nats?
0: Go to the Nats, hang out for dinner afterwards, and go home.
1: Wow. I don't know. I think I would rather take the train if we do that. That's a lot of hours in the car, bro.
0: Well, you know, you're not driving, are you?
1: Well, I don't know. You wouldn't. Would you be in your car?
0: Sure.
1: 9 hours in your car?
0: Why not?
1: Yeesh.
0: I drive all the time. But that could work. That would be fun to hang out with the cousins.
1: Yeah.
0: You know?
1: I don't know. We should talk to him. Call him up.
0: We'll give him a call later. Anyway, so the Mets.
1: Cousin Corey's listening right now, probably.
0: Yeah, he's.
1: Or actually, he's probably listening on the podcast.
0: He's our favorite cousin, by the way.
1: Yes.
0: Because he actually listens to our show. By the way, the Mets play 3 games against Texas and then three games against Washington.
1: They might face Jacob DeGrom.
0: He is not listed.
1: No?
0: No.
1: Oh, no.
0: Gore is the first
1: McKenzie, game. That's McKenzie Gore. He's good.
0: Yeah. But, you know, again, Tim, again, you know, interleague play so late in the season.
1: I know that, brother. Every week, every day, there is going to be at least one interleague game.
0: It's not fun when you have
1: 15 teams in each league.
0: It's not fun.
1: It's not possible to have interleague play.
0: Have less interleague. They didn't do this in 1998. You know, they didn't play it literally every week. You know, but anyway,
1: that's the schedule. That's how it is.
0: Yeah. Okay. That's the way it is.
1: Yes.
0: Truly is. And the Yankees, we should say, I just want to quickly mention, they're playing.
1: The Yankees have the Rays starting tomorrow, 4-game series.
0: Yeah.
1: If the Rays win one game, they clinch the American League East. And then the Yankees finish the season with the Orioles.
0: And then they're playing the Orioles.
1: Yeah.
0: So
1: at home.
0: We could go, literally, brother, see the Nats on Saturday at 4:05.
1: Right.
0: Then drive up to Baltimore for 7:15.
1: We'd have to, again, playing at Yankee Stadium.
0: Yankees only have home games.
1: We could take the train back and go see the Yankees. I don't want to see the last game of the season.
0: No, I don't either.
1: Because nobody's going to care.
0: No, well, it's the second last.
1: I don't know who's.
0: Oh, I'm sorry. I was thinking. Imagine that.
1: I would go Friday to see the Yankees and the Orioles, and then Saturday go see the Nationals and the Mets.
0: Well, I wouldn't.
1: I would do.
0: I have Beatles songs on Friday.
1: Oh, that's
0: too important.
1: Nothing can get in the way of Beatles songs.
0: Anyway, we're going to take a break right now. You're listening to 90.3 WHPC. I'm Rob Leonard, by the way. I didn't even introduce ourselves. He's Tim Leonard. This is From the Press Box, and we're here every Monday, 9 a.m. to 10 a.m. It becomes a podcast later on Spreaker, Spotify, and the iHeartRadio app, amongst other places.
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0: 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Your WHPC weather forecast powered by Pantano's Gourmet in Hewlett and Uniondale. This afternoon, it's going to be cloudy. It's going to be cloudy all day. High about 71. Sunset happens tonight at 6:52. And then for the remainder of the evening, it's going to be cloudy. Low about 61. Sunrise tomorrow, Tuesday at 6:41. It's going to be in the 60s. It's all of a sudden 60 degrees. High of 65 degrees. Currently outside the studios here at Nassau Community College, it is 62 degrees. I'm Rob Leonard. He is Tim Leonard. This is From the Press Box here every Monday, talking sports as we always do. So we mentioned Carlos Beltran. Like I said, not sure if he's here long enough to deserve it, but, you know, why not? You know, I wouldn't mind what they do with the Cowboys, you know, the name of honor, Ring of Honor. You know, they don't retire every number. But they put the name up there, which I don't mind.
1: Well, in the NFL, you can't really retire, you know, because there are so many players. And you know, like if the Giants retired Lawrence Taylor's number, which, I mean, I don't know how many players actually wear. And actually, they probably did retire now that I'm thinking about it.
0: They did.
1: But it's very few. Like Lawrence Taylor is a retired number because he's Lawrence Taylor.
0: Yeah.
1: And nobody else should wear 56. I'm pretty sure Phil Simms is also retired.
0: I think so. But he's not in the Hall of Fame.
1: And there's a handful of other, like Malik Nabers is wearing one because he got permission from the family of, and it was a guy from way back when, I forget his name, but the family said, yeah, go ahead.
0: Yeah, yeah.
1: You know, because we know you'll do the number right.
0: Right, and that's what it's about. And you could probably ask other people who've had their numbers retired if it really meant that much. They'd probably say sure. And I don't mind.
1: Well, no, they won't, because Phil Simms, remember Abdul Carter wanted to wear 11.
0: That's right. Yeah.
1: And Phil Simms told him where to shove it, because Phil Simms was like, guy hasn't even played a down in the NFL. He wants a retired number, and then Carter, I think, wanted a different retired number. It was like, dude, what do you just take 54 or something like that and make it your own? You know, like stop with this.
0: I guess, yeah.
1: So yeah, it was kind of funny.
0: I don't mind like the Knicks retired Dick McGuire. And Earl Monroe, they both wore number 15.
1: 15, yeah.
0: And the Yankees, Bill Dickey and Yogi, both had number 8. I wouldn't mind if Carlos Beltran and Jerry Grody, they mentioned him in the
1: Jerry
0: same
1: Grody's
0: thing.
1: Jerry Grody's not a...
0: He was a great defensive catcher, brother.
1: Yeah, you don't retire numbers of great defensive catchers. I'm sorry, but you don't.
0: I thought, you know,
1: he was a guy who a lot of Mets fans loved and got to know, and he was there for a while, but no, he's not a retired number.
0: Then again, they retired, you know, nothing against Gil Hodges, but he was only there a few years.
1: But he was responsible for the culture,
0: yes, I know,
1: of the Mets being changed completely.
0: I agree with that.
1: So yeah, I can see why his number was retired.
0: Well, I agree. I just, you know, he wasn't there that long.
1: No.
0: And neither was Casey Stengel.
1: Well, yeah, but Casey was Casey.
0: Yeah.
1: But would you have retired Casey's number based on what he did with the Mets? Absolutely not.
0: No, but
1: I don't know what his winning percentage was, but it was probably under 400.
0: He was at 62, 63, 64, and I think par 65 in West Western.
1: But he was Casey Stengel.
0: Right,
1: that's why.
0: Of course, you know, he was the spokesperson for the team. Anyway, the Jets.
1: As dangerous as that was.
0: Yes, yes. The Jets, let's be honest, brother, maybe should have won yesterday.
1: Yeah. You know, should have. I mean, the Jets made mistakes yesterday. There's no doubt about that.
0: But they almost won.
1: Some of this loss has to be put on Aaron Glenn. He made some questionable decisions late in the game. And then some of it has to be put, I think, on the offense, because they didn't execute, especially in overtime. I mean, getting sacked on consecutive plays and having to run like a third and 30 or something like that. It's something just ridiculous. And also special teams, because they gave up a 66-yard punt return late in the fourth quarter that allowed the Packers to kick the tying field goal. So those were things. And not only that, but if I'm Aaron Glenn, I'm having a conversation with my punter. Because I don't know if you saw him on that play, but just no hustle at all. If you're the punter, look, I'm not expecting to make tackles. I'm not expecting you to put your body on the line like that, because, anybody on a punt return team is looking to destroy a punter.
0: Right.
1: Because then that takes, and then who's gonna punt after that? All right. But at the same time, if a guy is on a breakaway path to the end zone, you bet I want you running a whole lot harder than that guy did to try to cut him off.
0: Yeah.
1: And just get in his way. All you got to do is slow him down. You right. don't have to tackle him.
0: Right.
1: But get in his way. This guy, it was embarrassing.
0: Push him out of the
1: way.
0: It
1: was an embarrassing effort.
0: Yep.
1: And you know, finally somebody caught him. But, you know, I mean, the Jets defense was able to stop them, stop the Packers, but they still kicked the field goal because 66 yards on a punt return is going to get you points. So that was part of the problem. And you know, the Jets had a 17-7 lead in the fourth quarter yesterday. And when you have that, especially as well as their defense was playing, you got to win that game. You got to get one more field goal. Or you have to, you can't let them score a touchdown and a field goal. So
0: right.
1: The Jets, they I don't want to say they self-destructed down the end, but like I said, there were some bad decisions made. There were some bad plays made.
0: Well, you know,
1: and
0: what
1: I don't
0: want to
1: sit here and say same old Jets, because I don't think
0: it wasn't. It wasn't, because it was too close.
1: You know, look,
0: they were leading at one point.
1: They were, like I said, they were leading 17-7. I mean, that's a lead you have to protect. And when you look at this year compared to last year, you know, last year we were having, it was like almost a weekly disaster. And
0: yes,
1: I'm not saying that Geno Smith is the answer, especially going forward, but he's the answer this season. And you see how much better a team can be when you just have a competent quarterback.
0: Right.
1: And Justin Fields was not that guy, and he was never that guy last year. He was terrible. But Geno Smith knows how to run a team. He knows how to move the ball. He knows, and he's not great, and he's older at this point. He's, what, 35, 36? So he's clearly and obviously not the future. But he's a guy who's going to get you some wins. You know, the Jets are not going to be 3-14 again.
0: No.
1: I don't know what they're going to be, but I do know their next couple of games. They got Detroit next week, and then the Chicago Bears the week after. That Bears game could be a problem, because the Bears, I mean, although they didn't score yesterday, they got 9 points yesterday after getting 59 in the first game. But the Bears have put it out there to anybody who will listen: we are going to score points this year.
0: Yeah, except for yesterday.
1: Well, yeah, yesterday was not a good game for them. But you know, and the Jets, I mean, we'll see what happens with the Jets defense. Because and with the offense too, because that 59-point game, I don't remember who they were playing, but they scored 37. So the defense is going to be scored on in Chicago. You know, they want arena football. That's what that coach wants. he'll be happy with a 60-40 game as long as they got the 60. So, you know, if you want to play fast and play with them and throw
0: Carolina
1: it and get it
0: who
1: going,
0: scored 37.
1: There you go. Carolina's not that great a team. They scored 37. So, you know, those are the next two games. The Jets are playing three NFC Central teams in a row.
0: Yeah.
1: And then they have, New England is coming up. I think they have Cleveland in there as well. That should be a win, although Cleveland won yesterday. And the Dolphins are in there too, and that's an automatic. I don't think the Dolphins are going to win a game this year. That's how bad the Dolphins are, and that's how much dead money they have on their cap. The Dolphins are doing a total reset this year. They so don't care about the results this year. I almost feel bad for Dolphins fans who paid for season tickets,
0: right?
1: Because it's barely an NFL team.
0: Well,
1: but they're horrible.
0: By the way, yesterday was all white day for the Jets.
1: Yeah, the uniforms were kind of cool.
0: Another stupid thing.
1: Well, you know, they won't. You know, that's how you sell merch. But, you know, the Jets, Packers quarterback Jordan Love, 16 for 29 for 145 yards and two touchdowns.
0: Right.
1: That's not a performance that should win a game.
0: No, but, yeah.
1: Geno was 27 for 41 for 247 yards, threw a touchdown pass to Garrett Wilson.
0: Not bad.
1: But
0: not bad,
1: you know, the problem was penalties. Jets, 13 penalties for 156 yards. The Packers had a lot of penalties too. But
0: you can't have.
1: You're at home. Yes. 13 for 156. That's disgusting.
0: It is. But you know what? I wasn't embarrassed by this game yesterday. You know, it wasn't like last year where it's like, you know, as you said, they just would lose, find ways to lose poorly. and horribly and really like, how the hell did you guys do that?
1: The Jets last year, let's just put it plain and simple, bro. They got their asses whipped too many times last year.
0: Oh, this is horrible.
1: And this year, so far, we got a win last week. And what should have been a win yesterday, but an overtime loss to what I think is a good team, although the Packers came in having lost, what, 6 in a row, 7 in a row, right, whatever it was. So I don't know what's going on in Green Bay, but...
0: Well, brother, should I call my Jets ticket guy and get a game or two? Remember,
1: Are you getting freebies or what?
0: No. Somehow I ended up on someone's calling list, and this guy from the Jets calls me. He's trying to get me to buy some tickets. Hey, we still have some season tickets. And I go, well, I'm trying to find... You know, my friends just go to one game. Oh, we could take care of you that way, too. We give you some food, and we give you some parking. And
1: I see what he says.
0: And I'm like, really?
1: I'll take the train over there.
0: Yeah, no.
1: Don't
0: but
1: have to park. Parking's going to be expensive.
0: That would be expensive. He said, like, it was like $40 pass, and he made it sound like it was parking was $100.
1: It could be.
0: Which, if that's the case.
1: Parking at NFL stadiums is a big cost. That's where they soak the fans for a lot of money. Because especially for NFL, it's all tailgating and yeah, everybody's hanging out in the parking lot. It's a party zone. So would NFL teams think twice about jacking up prices for parking because that's where the action is before the game and people are spending hours in the parking lot? Of course they wouldn't think twice about it.
0: Well, it says here ticket parking is about $65 for regular tickets.
1: See, that's crazy.
0: But they do have $100, depending on specific zones. It's called the gold or platinum lot.
1: Yeah, it's probably the shortest walk to the stadium.
0: Yeah, probably
1: for the fans who want to get extra drunk before the game and don't have to walk.
0: Get
1: so
0: this,
1: far.
0: You know how you know you mentioned tailgating.
1: Yeah.
0: A lot of people have the RV just for the
1: exactly.
0: go to the game. Guess how much it costs to park the RV.
1: I don't know.
0: $160.
1: Well, there you go. If somebody's committed to the RV to go to a Jets game, yeah, they'll pay the $160 because they probably got 20 people inside the RV.
0: I would hope so. And a limousine costs $100 to park.
1: There you go.
0: That's crazy.
1: We'll get the limo.
0: That's great. Yeah, we'll get the limo. So, oh, my God.
1: So, anyway, you know, and we got the Giants tonight. They're playing the Rams on Monday Night Football. I still think it's a little early for the Giants in Monday Night Football. The Rams are a very good team. Although the Rams wide receiver Puka Nacua has a hip injury and could miss the game. He did not practice yesterday. So, that would be a big help to the Giants. But
0: right.
1: I mean, Jackson Dart would have to play a phenomenal game tonight just for the Giants to even be close. And we'll see what happens. But I don't have a lot of high hopes for tonight's game.
0: I do. I think I'm liking Jackson Dart. I think this is gonna be a game to prove himself in.
1: Jackson Dart for me needs to go like four games in a row without getting hurt.
0: That's true.
1: That's what I want to see. I want to see the maturity out of him, and I want to see that. You know, and I'm not saying don't compete as much as you can because you need to find that line, but Jackson Dart needs to play a handful of games in a row where he's not going to the blue tent, and they're checking him for a concussion or they're checking him for whatever other injury, especially the head though. I mean, the head is the biggest concern with him, as many concussions as he's already had in his very short NFL career thus far. But that's what I want to see from him. Because you know he's going to run. That's part of his game. It's part of what he does.
0: I like that.
1: It's part of why they drafted him.
0: I know.
1: But you got to be smart. You can't let guys just take shots.
0: Right.
1: Because it's gonna shorten his career considerably.
0: By the way, this is the only Monday night game for the Giants.
1: Yeah.
0: They will be on a Thursday night game in November against the Commanders. So.
1: I wish they were playing the Commanders in the next couple of weeks because Jaden Daniels dislocated his elbow yesterday against the Cowboys. So right now he planted his elbow. He got hit, one of his linemen stepped on his foot.
0: Oof.
1: And he tripped and he went to put his hand down on the turf to brace himself and his elbow just like bent halfway in. It was gross. But it's dislocated, so he's probably not going to play for at least 2 or 3 weeks.
0: At least.
1: So, but it's his left elbow, so they can rig that up, and as long as it's not his throwing arm, then he'll be fine.
0: Okay, then that's not so bad.
1: But yeah, right now would be.
0: I take that back. There's a ESPN game on 12/28.
1: That would be the 3 days after Christmas.
0: Yeah. So happy birthday, brother.
1: Thank you, brother. So anyway, that's what we got tonight. So good luck to the Giants.
0: Yep. Let's talk about the Liberty, brother.
1: Yes, but we're going to talk about the Yankees or no?
0: Oh, we don't care about the Yankees. I thought we didn't care about the Yankees. You want to talk about the Yankees, brother?
1: Let's just talk about the Yankees.
0: We've been mentioning them. Yeah, they're going to come in second place.
1: Yeah.
0: Unless they sweep the Rays, and even if they do,
1: they have to sweep the Rays, and even sweeping the Rays would probably just. I mean, put it this way: the Yankees have seven games left. They have to go 7-0 to win to even have a chance at winning the American League East. That's why I'm saying it's not going to happen.
0: Well, yeah.
1: So
0: you think positive, brother.
1: No, I think realistically positive, brother.
0: Why?
1: The Yankees would have to go 7-0. The Rays would have to go 0-7.
0: Well, if they're playing the Yankees, it's four of those games.
1: Well,
0: are happen.
1: All right. So there you go. I don't know who the Rays play in the other three. But it's not going to happen.
0: Okay.
1: So
0: I'm just trying to be a positive fan, even though I'm not a Yankee fan. Probably.
1: Well, there you go.
0: Why am I being more positive than the Yankees,
1: like we said before, they're also 5.5 games ahead of the Red Sox for the first wild card spot. So chances are that the Yankees will wind up as the top wild card and play the Red Sox in the wild card round. Best 2 out of 3. Now, I feel pretty good about that if I got Cam Schlittler starting one of those games.
0: Right. By the way, the Rays are playing Philly the last three games.
1: Philly might have a wild card clinched by then. We don't know. So I don't know. You know, if Philly's got something to play for and the Rays don't, although the Rays would have something to play for because they would want to clinch. If the Yankees sweep them, they still got to win one game.
0: Right.
1: So, and if they win one out of three against the Phillies, that's all they need to do.
0: Yeah. Well, Phillies look like they're going to make the. You know, the Diamondbacks are four games behind them.
1: Right.
0: So that's
1: the Phillies and the Cubs are pretty much guaranteed playoff spots, and the other National League wild card is the Padres
0: and the Padres maybe. and the Cubs are only one game ahead of the Phillies. So, you know.
1: Oh, I forgot. That's right. I forgot about the Padres that they were doing a lot. That's right. They won like 8 or 9 in a row.
0: So,
1: all right. So so those are probably the three wild card teams in the National League. I don't know how many games are they ahead of whoever is the fourth spot.
0: Diamondbacks are four games behind the Phillies.
1: That's
0: not happening.
1: With seven games left, that's not really happening. Unlikely. So, with the American League, it's the battle is in the American League Central with the White Sox and the Guardians. They're separated by a game right now, and like I said, it's the Yankees, the Red Sox, and I think it's going to be whoever doesn't win the Central, the Guardians or the White Sox, is probably going to wind up with a wild card.
0: Right. Right now,
1: because both of those teams are about five games over 500 or so.
0: Yeah, four games.
1: Yeah,
0: White Sox are four games over.
1: And the rest of the American League wild card, I'll call them pretenders, not contenders, they're all under 500.
0: Right. The Rays are three games behind the White Sox, and so are the Astros, but, not much.
1: You said Rays. I don't know who you're talking about.
0: Blue Jays.
1: Oh, Blue Jays. You said Rays.
0: Did I say Rays?
1: Yes, you did. That's why I was confused.
0: Okay, so how are the Yankees playing, brother? Because they've
1: the big problem for the Yankees is that Aaron Judge is back on the injured list. He has a strained calf. Aaron Judge is turning into Giancarlo Stanton all of a sudden, and that's a big problem because Aaron Judge was supposed to use these last couple weeks of the season to rediscover his swing and get himself ready for the playoffs. Well, now we're not even sure if he's going to be ready for the playoffs. He's got this calf strain that they got to fix that. Then who knows how many games he's going to be able to play? Right now he's on track to be activated the last game of the season. So that's not getting ready for the playoffs. You get 4 or 5 at bats in that game, and they would probably bat him leadoff in that game just to try to make sure he gets 5 at bats instead of 4.
0: Good point.
1: Unless they take him out of the game early, which is another possibility. But he's not going to be ready for the playoffs, plain and simple. I mean, he might play in the playoffs, but it's going to be like what we saw when he came back from the long layoff, and that was not good. You know, Aaron Judge I'm trying to remember what he was batting, but it wasn't solid. It was not good. I'm looking for the numbers. I thought I had them here. No, I don't. All right. Well, I thought I did. But he struck out in almost half of his at-bats. He had one home run, You know, he wasn't Aaron Judge. He was a shell of what we expected him to be, and that was fine when he was trying to find his swing, and there was a path to the playoffs, and it was like, all right, well, he'll figure it out before the playoffs start because he'll have another 40 or so at bats.
0: Right.
1: And now he doesn't have those 40 at bats, so you know the Yankees do have a better record when Judge is in the lineup, even when he's not hitting, because the first two games he was back, he didn't get any hits, but the Yankees won both of those games, so. They're a more successful team with him in the lineup, but I don't know how much he's going to contribute this postseason, assuming he's healthy enough to play by the time the postseason starts. So, you know, that is the biggest problem. You know, the Yankees dropped two out of three against the Diamondbacks in Arizona. That was the last road games of the season, of the regular season. So, you know, and one thing I wanted to mention, brother, and I have to do this quickly, obviously. Cam Schlittler. I mean, for me, he's the American League Cy Young Award winner. There's no doubt about that. But I think we got to start talking about him as a possible American League MVP. Now, I don't think he's going to win it, but should he finish maybe third or fourth? Yeah, I think he should.
0: Okay.
1: If you look at the guy, especially at his WAR, he's third in the American League in total in WAR. And a lot of voters use that stat,
0: right?
1: When they vote, I think Jordan Alvarez is probably going to get the American League MVP, even though the Astros aren't making the playoffs. He's had the best season, but for me, it's hard to argue that there is a more important player to his team right now than Cam Schlittler. Because when he pitches, the Yankees should win.
0: Right.
1: The guy, even the other day, he gave up three runs, but only one was earned. And that's like the 24th time or something like that he's done that this year. He's tied with Sandy Koufax with the most starts of one earned run or less.
0: That's pretty damn good.
1: It's insane, the numbers that he's putting up this year. His ERA is now 1.94. It's incredible what he's doing. And if the Yankees could score a few runs for him, he'd have 20 wins by now. So
0: then again, they probably take him out in the sixth inning. So
1: well, I mean.

0: Another good show, brother.
1: Yes, brother.
0: Coming up next at 10 o'clock, Big Ed Newlands. He is ready. He's got his he's got his little fall coat on, even though technically it's still summer. He's got the little
1: I had my jacket on today,
0: windbreaker,
1: too,
0: little windbreaker.
1: I had my my U.S. Open gear.
0: I walked outside and I said, holy crap, it's freezing out.
1: It was a little chilly.
0: And I didn't grab my jacket because I wanted to make sure I picked up my brother early today, which I did. So I was fine.
1: But that nice Islander hoodie that I bought you for Christmas. How many years ago that you never wore
0: it? I have it. I have it, brother.
1: Yeah, I know you have it. You never wore it.
0: I never wore it. I don't like it. Maybe I'll give it to you.
1: Give it back.
0: We didn't talk about the Islanders. The season starts
1: 2 weeks.
0: 2 weeks.
1: Matthew Barzal might miss the opener. He's hurt.
0: And Bo Horvat is the new captain.
1: Bo Horvat, yes.
0: Horvat. And so that's a good thing. And Belmont's now open. Belmont Racetrack is back in business.
1: Go make bets, people.
0: Anyway, thank you for listening. My name is Rob Leonard. He is Tim Leonard. Talk to you soon. Take care. Bye-bye.
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0: 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Little Richard getting loud and rowdy on a Monday morning.
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just a tad odd, to say the least. 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We're on the WHPC app. Christmas is less than 100 days away, and the post office has actually started Operation Santa, and children and families throughout the U.S. can now get their letter out there to Santa and do it quickly because they've got to be postmarked by December 5th. Letters to Santa sent to Santa Claus at 123 Elf Road, North Pole, 88888. This is the 114th year the post office is holding Operation Santa. WHPC. Maybe Maria could write your letter for you. Here's R.B. Greaves. Let's

Just write it down. All right, send that message quickly there. Take a letter, Maria. WHPC. What is it with people going into the sewer system? Last week, again, people spotted coming out of manholes. This time, it happened in Middle Village, Queens. Last month, three people climbed out of a manhole near Penn Station. They had sightings back in May in Brooklyn and in Queens, and even in one in August on Long Island. The Department of Environmental Protection warning that sewer exploration, not exactly safe. It's also illegal. They say, please stay out of the sewer system. All right? Don't be messing around down there. I don't know what the heck you're doing down there in the first place. Go down, Marvelettes here on a Monday, and don't

0: some things in this life you just don't do. Messing with Bill right up on top of the list there. Motown, Marvelettes on WHPC. We're on the WHPC app if you'd like to get in touch. 516-572-7440 on this Rosh Hashanah. And hopefully everybody enjoying their day today in spite of the cloudy and kind of damp weather out there. It is kind of nasty. Walked out. It was very chilly out there this morning, so even have a light jacket on right now. Eddie Rabbit, he got an idea to write a song about a rainy night. 12 years before the song became a hit, he had the idea and kind of stuck it away somewhere, and then it just came back to him. He said, "Yeah, I should go back to that song." And he wrote the whole thing, recorded it, and made it a big time smash hit. And this song also made history. It went all the way to number one. It took Dolly Parton out of the top spot. So it was the first time one country artist took another country artist out of the number one spot of the Hot 100. He spent a week there on top, and then Dolly reclaimed the number one position.
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0: Eddie Rabbit. Well, I love a rainy night. Loving a rainy night. Well, I love a rainy 90.3 WHPC, the voice of Nassau Community College. A new Snoopy balloon will be in this year's 100th Macy's Thanksgiving Day Parade. They previewed the new Joe Cool Snoopy balloon. It features his sidekick, Woodstock. This Snoopy balloon is actually so large, it would need a doghouse about 40 feet high just for Snoopy to get inside.
1: 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Yes, wir singen zusammen die Geschichte über dem Schweinkopf.

casinos. Only then you can tell me goodbye. Your Good Gold Show, 90.3 WHPC, giant game tonight for Monday Night Football. Taking on the Rams out there in L.A. Game time 8:15. I believe it's on ABC or on ESPN. You could pick one to watch it on. Amazing. You can get it on two different channels this time. Normally you can't see the game at all. And otherwise, fall getting underway tomorrow. First day of fall, it kicks off at 8:16 p.m. So hey, it's not like a whole day of fall. First whole day of fall will be on Wednesday, but tomorrow, fall does get underway. Hey, Prime Big Deal Days, unofficially dubbed October Prime Day, coming October 6th and 7th, and early deals have already begun. You've got to be an Amazon Prime member, actually, to enjoy these discounts. Products from just about all categories are on sale. So you're looking for a deal. The 6th and 7th of October, the days to check them out on Amazon. Speaking of deals, how about Bill Deal, the Rondells? It's Big Eye on Good Gold.

What's the deal, huh? Oh, it's Bill Deal. It's Rod Dells. On WHBC, a guy in New Hampshire was able to avoid a fine of over $12,000 after he returned a magazine to a library that was 132 years overdue. He says he claims he has no idea how the issue of the Century Illustrated Monthly ended up in his home, but he does know that it's been there for decades. Fortunately, the Concord Library had just launched a one-year freeze on all fines. So the $12,055 fine for the magazine that was 48,220 days overdue was waived. Thank goodness. I'm doing fine now. New York City. Back of the rack stuff here on Good Gold from WHBC.

group called New York City. They're biggie. I'll do it fine now without you, baby. Nassau County weather. 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Kind of a blah week on tap here. Lots of clouds this week. Mostly cloudy day today. Highs lower 70s. The sun set 6:53. Overcast overnight as we dip down around 60. Stray shower, thunderstorm with cloudy skies tomorrow. Highs mid-60s and fall arriving at 8:06 p.m. Tuesday night, 56 degrees. Cloudy skies. Wednesday overcast in the upper 60s. And Thursday cloudy again in the upper 60s. Outside of our studios here, Nassau Community College. Standing tall and proud. Mostly cloudy. 64 WHPC.

0: Collins, looking at things from both sides. 21st day of September is Yom Kippur. 90.3 WHPC. Let's go to the Bozo file.
1: Don't be a bozo.
0: 22-year-old man in Florida crashed his pickup truck while putting on deodorant while driving. He lost focus. Ended up with the truck balanced on top of a concrete barrier wall. The deodorant was stick, not spray. And remember, distracted driving really does stink.

Motown on a Monday. Eddie Kendrick. Keep on truckin'. Good Gold, WHPC. Hey, we've got it on the WHPC app. San Diego family recently reunited with their missing dog 3 years after he disappeared. Colby, the six-year-old Maltipoo, was found abandoned and taken in by the San Diego Humane Society. They scanned his microchip, discovered he'd been reported missing back in September of 2023. They cleaned up his matted fur, treated him for fleas, and a skin condition that he had, too, and then returned him to his family. His owner says the family thought about Colby every day and credits his microchip with finally bringing him home. Very important to microchip your dog. Here's the association on WHPC.

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At the Association. WHPC. Got a tune here written by Paul Williams. He gave it to the Carpenters, and Richard Carpenter said, we really don't want to record this. So Three Dog Night wound up doing it. Chuck Negron took the lead vocals. Made it a smash hit. Here's an old-fashioned love song. It's your Good Gold Show at 90.3 WHPC.

Pre-Dog Night. Ah, just an old-fashioned love song coming down in three-part harmony. In dog news, Chihuahuas, one of the most popular dogs in the country right now, they've got their little quirks. They're kind of funny little dogs, right? They're known as a spicy dog, right? Got a little temperament in there. They may be part coyote, believe it or not. Research suggesting that coyote DNA entered the Chihuahua breed before Columbus even arrived here in America. As for their tiny size, well, the study believes that it was done by humans somewhere in the breeding process. 90.3. And now you know why they're crazy little things. WHBC. Your good gold show. Bringing it back to the back of the rack here. Johnny Maestro and the Cress. And listening in. The Angels doing so on Good Gold.

Yeah, the Angels listened in. Now your TV might be listening in. LG has gone on the defensive against claims that they've been eavesdropping on customers through their televisions. Even the devices are turned off or in standby mode, they still could be listening to you. LG issued a statement that their products continuously record or transmit users' conversations only when the users state a wake word or hit a corresponding voice/AI button on a remote control that allows the TV to listen. Well, I don't know about you, but your devices are paying attention to what you say. Your phone does it all the time. Wouldn't be surprised if your TV's listening in on your conversations at this point. We'll give a listen here to what the man said.

0: 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Friday evenings, 8 to 11, he's got Beatles songs right here on the voice of Nassau Community College, 90.3 WHBC. Well, guys are doing something very weird now. Young men are cutting or shaving their eyelashes because they believe that the shorter lashes make them look more masculine. I have no idea why. Videos of the practice are showing up on TikTok and other social media sites. Doctors warn that eyelashes are not there just for looks. They actually keep out dirt and sweat and dead skin and even some UV rays. They keep that stuff out of your eyes. So your eyelashes are needed.
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0: Don't go shaving them or cutting them off. 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

0: bound to be seen when the night has got a thousand eyes. On 90.3 WHPC, it's Good Gold on this 21st day of September, Yom Kippur. And Giants taking on the Rams tonight. Monday Night Football, 8:15 is game time out in L.A. And, well, today, just a big-time day. It's International Peace Day. Wishing you peace in your life. Maybe bring some peace to somebody else's life, all right? Cloudy for the most part today. We do have some peaks of sun out there every now and again. Temperatures at lower 70s, overcast 60 tonight. Tomorrow, fall arrives at 8:06 p.m. with a stray shower possible and a cloudy day on tap tomorrow. Tomorrow night, cloudy, mid-50s, and Wednesday, overcast, upper 60s. Not too bad, so cooler temperatures are prevailing this week. We've got 65, mostly cloudy, WHPC degrees.
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0: try telling that to somebody today. See how well that goes over. The Animals. 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
0: Madonna going to open the MTV Video Music Awards with her first live performance in 23 years at the show. She did it back in 2003. This year, Snoop Dogg will host the VMAs on September 27th in L.A. It'll air on CBS and on MTV. Here's Madonna's Crazy for You on HPC.

0: chart topper for Madonna. 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On Good Gold from 90.3 WHPC, this 21st day of September, it is Bill Murray's birthday today. He's been in so many great movies. Absolutely hysterical guy. One of my favorite scenes from Stripes.
1: Hello, she was just walking down the street, singing, do-a-da-da-da-da-da-da-da-da-da-da-da-da-da-da-da-da-da-da-da-da-da-da-da-da-da-da-da-da-da-da-da-da-da-da-da-da-da-da-da-da-da-da-da-da-da-da-da-da-da-da-da-da-da-da-da-da-da-da-da-da-da-da-da-da-da-da-da-da-da-da-da-da-da-da-da-da-da-da-da-da-da-da-da-da-da-da-da-da-da-da-da-da-da-da-da-da-da-da-da-da-da-da-da-da-da-da-da-da-da-da-da-da-da-da-da-da-da-da-da-da-da-da-da-da-da-da-da-da-da-da-da-da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

man of the doo-wah diddy diddy dum diddy doo. On this 21st day of September, national average gas price, $4.47 a gallon. That's way up there. Got to come down. $4.49 in New York. Nassau County at $4.46 and Suffolk at $4.48 a gallon. Not only Yom Kippur and International Peace Day today, but it's also National Pecan Cookie Day. For those of you who like pecans, they are rather tasty. For you, maybe. Not for me. It's also Earth, Wind, and Fire Day. Why, you ask? Well, because of this song. Do you remember the 21st night of September? Love was changing the minds of pretenders while chasing the clouds away. W.

90.3 WHPC Earth, Wind, and Fire Day on this 21st of September. Tomorrow, the first day of fall. It arrives at 8:06 in the evening, not a full day of fall. But, man, the temperatures sure have kind of cooled off a little bit. I mean, you see, the whole week, it's only in the 60s. So, yeah, we're dropping down, fall season kicking in. Hey, J.D. Power's 2026 North American Airport Satisfaction Study is out. Minneapolis-St. Paul International Airport holding on to the title, the top mega airport. Tampa International, number one large airport, and Charleston International, number one for medium-sized airport. Got a goodie here, Neil Diamond.

solitary man. Neil Diamond, well, over the last 25 years, the number of solitary men, single guys, has risen dramatically. The Institute for Family Studies saying there were around 30.4 million single men between the ages of 20 and 39 in the U.S. last year, and that's a 47% increase since 2000. The number then, around 20.7 million. As for why? Well, sociologist Brad Wilcox is saying that it's got to do with social media. It's kind of chipped away at social skills and fewer perceived opportunities to get out there and mix and mingle with others. And the educational system, too, that, well, basically doesn't cater to the interest or even the educational orientation of boys these days. So I guess you're all kind of in a little bit of trouble here. Unless you straighten this thing out. Be alone for a long time. Here's Helen Reddy on WHBC.

0: Why?
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1: It's your Good Gold Show. More than 100 people gathered near San Francisco's Ocean Beach for a contest that gave them one simple job. Scream as loud, as dramatically as you can at the ocean. All right, well, the contest is over now. Stop that. The guttural Scream at the Sea event organized by Danielle Egan, and she said she wanted people to have fun in a way that they would be able to release all their stress and frustration. I guess they did. It was rather loud. Here's Ocean and Put Your Hand in the Hand. 90.3 WH.

to reach out there and put your hand in the hand of the man. 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Now for this 21st day of September, we have a mostly cloudy day on tap, but the sun seems to be poking out right now. It looks rather bright out there for a change. A lot better than it was. High somewhere in the lower 70s, sunset 653, overcast 60 tonight, cloudy, a stray shower, maybe a thunderstorm tomorrow, about 65, and fall arriving at 8:06 in the evening. Tomorrow night, cloudy, mid-50s, Wednesday and Thursday, both days, cloudy and overcast, highs in the upper 60s, Friday, cloudy morning, showers in the afternoon, highs in the mid-60s, so we're not getting out of the 60s this week. Outside of our studios here at Nassau Community College, 65 WHP City Degrees.

Just like me, if you are, I apologize. 90.3 WHPC, big hello to Peter out there in Euland. Glad to hear you're doing all right. Yeah, next doctor's appointment. That's what we live for these days. I know. It's crazy. And thank you, everybody, for checking in here. 516-572-7440. And you can also text us at that number. Villagers in northern India allegedly tied a phone technician to a mobile tower after becoming angry about poor 5G service that had lasted nearly 2 years. The technician had been sent to work on the tower, and the villagers confronted him. They bound him with cables and reportedly threatened to keep him there until the network problem was fixed. He eventually was released. Police later charged 5 people with unlawful confinement and disturbing public order. Hey, listen, the guy came to fix the problem. What are you doing? Tying him up? It's no way to treat the telephone man, eh?

0: My number one is I got a ding-a-ling singing, hey, lolly, lolly, hey, lolly, lolly, hey, lolly, lolly, just doing my thing. I've never done anything like this before.
1: Mary Wilson, the telephone man, 90.3 WHPC. We are the voice of Nassau Community College. You can get in touch here at 516-572-7440 if you'd like. Big news from Costco. Did you hear about this? They are now limiting how much oil you can buy. Yeah, the Kirkland synthetic motor oil, now limited. Prices, of course, have gone way, way up there, and they're capping all purchases of 10-count boxes of oil to just two a week per customer. That's two a week per customer, so don't try to get any more oil than that. You'll be in a lot of trouble, all right? Here's the Four Seasons on Good Gold.

An Iowa family being recognized by the Guinness Book of World Records for five generations sharing the same birthday. Fred Harlow and his family officially hold the record for the most generations born on the same exact day. Harlow was born on September 14th. He shares the birthday with his grandfather, his mother, his daughter, and his grandson. Keeping it all in the family.

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90.3 WHPC. Good gold, Darren. Yes, Lie to Family Stone. Keeping it all in a family affair on your WHPC Good Gold show. More than half of Americans say their mental load reaching maximum capacity during a typical work week, and 7 in 10 feel they don't accomplish enough each day. Yes, pressure getting to a lot of people. It's very high for caregivers who report sacrificing a lot of personal time, a lot of their social life, and even their own mental and physical health while worrying about what they're doing for their loved ones. You take the time out to take care of yourself, all right? I want to play this one with my beautiful wife, Carly, and I love you, baby. You know you're my special angel. The Vogues on Good Gold.

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0: He walks the walk and talks the talk. Oh, ladies, heed the warning. He's a sweet-talking guy. Good gold, Chip Bonds here on WHPC.

On all the lines. Sweet talking guy. Chiffon's on Good Gold from WHBC. 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Yeah. Need a car to last a long time these days. They use data from 400 million vehicles, and they say Toyota dominates the list. Most likely to hit 250,000 miles, the Toyota Sequoia and the Toyota 4Runner. Those Camrys are pretty darn good, and so are the Corollas, too. And there's plenty of great American cars that'll make it past 250 if you change the oil on the regular. You'll get the long run out of your vehicle.

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Eagles on Good Goal, 90.3 WHPC and on the WHPC app. So, you know, lots of folks still around that were here long before cell phones were, right? And there's been a big debate recently. This debate's been going on forever, but now it's heating up again on Reddit. They're saying, was life better before cell phones? Some said it was boring. Some said it made dating more exciting. And others are just glad their teenage years weren't recorded all the time. I know. WHPC. That'll do it for us. The Nassau Mix is next. Great hits, 2K, and today. Till the next time, you keep it between the lines and keep it on HP.

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Mix. That was Carol G and Bruno Mars with Still. 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

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This is the Nassau Mix. Great hits, Duke and today. Ed Sheeran did his concert Saturday night in Philadelphia, and about 50,000 fans showed up. There was a little activity in the parking lot, some protesters out there. Nothing bad happened. But he said, people will say what they want. I'm doing this for you. Here's Ed Sheeran's Shape of You. The Nassau Mix is on WHPC.

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1: Edge of the Earth. It's the Nassau Mix, and those are the Beaches on WHPC. Maroon 5 now has 6 songs that have more than 1 billion views on YouTube. The latest song to pass that billion mark? This one. It's Payphone on the Nassau Mix. I'm out.

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Maybe what this guy was thinking. 70-year-old man facing charges after giving an inappropriate tip to a casino cocktail waitress. He was visiting Treasure Island Resort and Casino in Wisconsin, and he must have thought he was at a strip club or something, because he slipped a dollar bill down the shirt of a woman who was serving up complimentary drinks. Now, what's more, he followed up that action by saying, "Hey, did you like that?" She clearly didn't, and now he's under arrest, facing criminal sexual misconduct charges and disorderly conduct charges. 90.3 WHPC, it's Train with Drops of Jupiter.

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0: 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Locations in Garden City, Garden City Park, Freeport, and now open in East Meadow. Sun and clouds, kind of a mixed bag today. High 71. The sunset at 6:53. Overcast overnight as we dip down to 60. Cloudy, a stray shower, maybe a thunderstorm tomorrow. Highs near 65. Fall arriving at 8:06 in the evening. And Wednesday's outlook overcast. Highs in the upper 60s. Outside of our studios, just ahead of music from Fallout Boy and Sugar, We're Going Down. We've got partly cloudy skies and 66 degrees.

Olivia Dean. Just a couple minutes here on the Nassau Mix, 90.3 WHBC, the voice of Nassau Community College. About 75 to 80% of married couples now do share surnames, but spouses who don't share a last name tend to get divorced a heck of a lot more often than those who do. Married couples with different surnames calling it quits at a 50% higher rate, and they make it an average of just 8 to 10 months before filing for divorce. Better take your spouse's name, man. I'll keep you in stitches here. I thought.

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It's the Nassau Mix and Falling. We're at 516-572-7440. 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

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Now is Noah Kahn and Orbiter here on the Nassau Mix with the great hits of 2K. And today, another hour is coming your way, so stand by. It's one from Post Malone, doing some orbiting of his own. This is Circles, 90.3 WHPC.

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1: 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My name is Mike McNeff. I'm one of the owners of the Irish Poet. And if you haven't stopped by yet, what are you waiting for? There's something here for everyone. Whatever you're in the mood for, we got it. Got kids? No problem. We got a kids menu. 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

Woo! 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So the weather for today, Monday, September 21st, there's going to be sun and clouds, high 71, and a sunset at 6:53 p.m. Tonight, there will be an overcast, low around 60 degrees. 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

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Happy Yom Kippur for those who are celebrating. And for those who don't know what Yom Kippur is, it is a day of atonement. It is a time for Jewish people to seek forgiveness from God for their sins and clear their spiritual slate for the coming year. Before asking God for forgiveness, individuals must first seek out and mend relationships with people they have wronged or hurt during the past year. So I figured I'd just share that with you just so we can all have a little understanding on what our peers are celebrating today. Next on the Nassau Mix is Dark Side by Smith on 90.3 WHPC.

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Let's talk about how people have a very false reality of love nowadays. All my friends ever talk about is Love Island, and I've never watched Love Island, only because I feel like I already have, I already feel like I know what happens and what goes on about on there. Like, there's just random people come onto an island, they're being recorded, and they find people that they find attractive, not that they love, because it's not enough time that they've met this person to know that they love them. But then they have girls go back and forth with each other about these men. What is so good about this show? There's a lot of it happening on YouTube, the ghettoer versions, but it's just all the same plot, and it's actually kind of getting annoying. And it's also showing a false reality of what real love looks like. Let me know what you think. Call us here at this phone number, at WHPC phone number, at 516-572-7440. 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

That was Steve Lacy on the Nassau Mix, the voice of Nassau Community College, 90.3 WHPC. Hey you, it's me, Chrissy, and I just want to share something with you that angers me. I was working 4 hours all day last week. I mean, every day last week, from Monday all the way till Saturday, and I just got the harshest reality check ever. When I saw my paycheck and I realized that all that was came up to nothing, it made me realize that, like, what are we actually living for? Like, I don't know, everything is so expensive, but we get paid so little. And then another thing is, it's like we're working every single day but barely getting any breaks or barely getting time off. Like, I don't know, and it's a hassle at my new job to get time off. So it's just, right now I'm in a very, very tough predicament, because I'm like, I want to quit my job, but then I know that if I quit my job, I'm not going to like the next job that I get. But then I'm like, oh, I might as well just do content creating. Because can we just talk about how crazy it is that content creators are making so much more money than people who are working, like doctors and like nurses and stuff like that? Like, it's kind of unfair. But it's like, if you can't beat them, join them. But I'm also not fit for content creation. So right now, I don't know. I'm just confused in my head. And it's just something I just wanted to share with you, because if you're feeling the same way, honestly, I don't even have any advice. Just everything sucks right now. Next on the Nassau Mix is Feel by Sonder on 90.3 WHPC.

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4: I can't put my finger on it. I don't know, it's weird. It feels like I've known you my whole life. I know what it is. You remind me of my brother.

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0: 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Hey you, it's me again. Think of something unexpected that happened in the past. I bet you didn't think how you would be able to function with that thing entering your life. It could be good or bad, but now you can't picture life without it, right? That's how life is. So my motivation to you would be to say, dear past, I survived you. Dear present, I'm ready for you. Dear future, I'm coming for you. Because in life, things happen so unexpectedly, but it's really unexpected how we adjust to those things happening so quickly. Next on the Nassau Mix will be Ransom by Lil Tecca on 90.3 WHPC.
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I'm Chrissy, and have a good week. 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
1: That was Jason Mraz on 90.3 WHPC, and I'm Avery on the voice of NASA Community College. You know, it's officially that time of year, yet again, when pumpkin spice starts showing up in basically everything. Coffee, cereal, candles, cookies. I'm just waiting for someone to put pumpkin spice on a car and call it the fall edition. At this point, if it's orange, smells like cinnamon, and costs $7 more, congratulations. It's officially an autumn idea. Autumn item, I guess you could call it. And honestly, I respect the commitment. Now, I think it's time to get back into the fall energy with this next song going up from Meghan Trainor on 90.3 WHPC.

that was B. Miller on 90.3 WHPC, and I'm Avery on the voice of NASA Community College. You know, apparently potatoes can get surprisingly fancy. There are potatoes that are specifically grown, carefully harvested, and sold for ridiculous amounts of money. Meanwhile, I'm looking at a bag of frozen fries, thinking, you guys are doing just fine. Like, I don't need a resume for my potatoes, like, or anything like that. If it tastes good with ketchup, we're good. And speaking of things that makes life even better, let's go to the next song from Good Kid on 90.3 WHPC.

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1: That was AJR on 90.3 WHPC, and I'm Avery on the voice of NASA Community College. You know, I just can't stop talking about fall because it is officially taking over. And you could tell because suddenly everyone is wearing sweaters and acting like they personally invented apple cider. The leaves are changing color, and Halloween decorations are appearing like everywhere. And I am so excited for this. It is my favorite season after all. And somehow every store has decided we need approximately 400 different pumpkin-shaped objects. Not that I'm complaining. Fall gets a free pass for being this ridiculous. Now let's continue the season with this next song from Miley Cyrus on 90.3 WHPC.

That was Magic on 90.3 WHPC. And I'm Avery on the voice of NASA Community College. You know, a deer recently wandered into a place it definitely wasn't supposed to be and caused a bit of confusion. I bet it would have been really confusing. Like, how did it even get in here? Everyone was probably wondering, like, how to get it back outside. While the deer was probably thinking, like, wow, humans have terrible forest decor. Eventually, it was moved safely along outside. And hopefully, next time it checks the maps before going on another adventure. And now it's time to move back into the next song from Jason Mraz on 90.3 WHPC.

That was Tuv Lo on 90.3 WHPC, and I'm Avery on the voice of NASA Community College. You know, a bear recently got into some food. It definitely wasn't invited to eat. Apparently, even bears can't resist a free snack. Somewhere out there, a bear is probably thinking, I broke into this place and got all of it, and all I got was a stomach ache. Like, it's not the best food. Like, that's what we call a learning the lesson the hard way. And I think it's time to leave the bear to his snacks and get back into the next song from Charlie Puth on 90.3 WHPC.

All right, that was Bruno Mars on 90.3 WHPC, and I'm Avery on the voice of NASA Community College. And now I think it's time for the weather, because you never know what's going to be going on outside, and that's why I'm here. So today it'll be cloudy and breezy with a high around 68 degrees. Tomorrow it'll be cloudy and cool with a little rain and a high around 62, and yeah, that's pretty much it. So, yeah, it looks like summer definitely got the memo that it's time to leave. And let's warm things up with this next song from AJ McLean on 90.3 WHPC.

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1: But we can't stop talking about it.
2: Ooh, I love it. Don't stop. Okay, stop.

That was Good Kid on 90.3 WHPC. And I'm Avery on the voice of NASA Community College. You know, we're getting closer to the official start of fall, which is tomorrow, the 22nd. And which means the countdown to Halloween is officially getting serious. Pretty soon the decorations will be everywhere, the leaves will start changing, and someone will definitely put a giant inflatable pumpkin in front of their yard. And honestly, I support it. If your house looks like Halloween exploded on it, you're doing something right. Now let's keep the autumn fun rolling with this next song from Jake on 90.3 WHPC.

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2: 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Hey, this is Steve Beery. Yeah, I'm the Beery, and after 41 years in business, we're closing the doors on February of 2027. You're running out of time to see what Beery's is all about. 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
4: 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This year's honorees include Dr. Anissa Moore for Outstanding Academic Professional, Lisa R. Valente, Esquire, Class of 1999, for Outstanding Alumnus of the Year, William Brimstone Kusimruski, Class of 1990, for Humanitarian of the Year, Kareem

0: If you're looking for authentic success, our guest, Chad Betts, will show you how to find it. Chad, thanks for being with us today.
1: Hey, thanks a lot for having me, Bill.
0: Now, that's a new term. We've been on 38 years, and first time I've heard someone say authentic success as it compared to the simple word success. So is there a difference, or are you just a word master?
1: No, I believe there is a difference. You know, success is a construct that's put upon us sometimes by society or by our family or by our friends. You know, society says you have to start a business, you have to have all this money, you have to do this, you have to be an influencer to be successful. You know, our family say, oh, you need a stable career, you need to do this. But we never really step back to understand what success means to us, what our authentic success is. We follow other people's ideas, and sometimes that leads us down the wrong road.
0: It got me thinking, and I said, would I trade my life for someone else? And all of a sudden, I started thinking back to the different positions, what I did. And I'm kind of happy with myself and satisfied with what I've done and certainly not ashamed of it or anything. But maybe that's not the same thing for everybody. Of course, could we have maybe extended a little further in some respects? Sure. So I think today you're going to help us find out how we can do that. You talk about your book being more or less an action plan and an action mindset. How so?
1: It's important to really be intentional with your pursuit of success. If you go off willy-nilly, go down this path, go down that path, you're susceptible to distractions. You're easily influenced by others and help them achieve their goals at the expense of your own. So if you have a framework that can get you from point A to point B, it's a lot easier to get there, because success can be a nebulous concept. You know, what does it really even mean? So if we don't have an intentional path, it could really just get all over the place. We can miss our mark.
0: And I think obviously the schools do a good job. They teach us math. They teach us some things we think we may not need, geometry, things like that, that we, most of us probably don't use in life. I don't think any school really teaches us the plan for success, where to start, or what happens when our company merges, or we lose a job, or we become ill and have to take a leave of absence, etc. And that's where your book, I find it to be so good, that you give us the mindset, and I'm literally adopting your words, that can push us ahead and give us some guidance on the plan, or at least where to start. Why do professionals, and now I'm talking about whether it's doctors, lawyers, accountants, teachers, often feel like failures, despite the fact that they have what I would call an impressive resume?
1: Yeah, that's really interesting. There's a person I've been working with. They're an accountant, very successful. They have a company. They have people working for them. By all exterior views, they are successful. But they don't feel good about what they're doing. You know, they don't feel like they've achieved what they want to achieve. And working with them and talking to them and working back, we found that 30 years ago, when their parents were talking to them about college, they said, take accounting. You will always have a job. And he did that. He doesn't really like accounting. So now that he sees that, he hasn't given up his accounting business, but he's been able to do things on the side that help him find that success that he's been lacking, because now he recognizes that, you know, although he's successful in accounting, that looking at his whole life, there's other things he can and should be doing, and he is doing those things, and he feels much more successful.
0: And I thank you for your book to bring things like this out, because I think a lot of us think that, well, wait, my mother and father said this. They're usually right. They've given me good advice, or they certainly mean well. And I don't think anybody would say to be an accountant is something bad, or to be a doctor or a teacher. But it may not be for that individual person. Is that what we're hearing?
1: Again, it's reflecting on what your expectations of life are too, not just taking what your friends and family say. And it's funny, going really old school here, there's a book, Think and Grow Rich by Napoleon Hill. And in there, he says that the fastest path to failure is listening to your friends and family. And that sounds a little bit harsh, but your friends and family love you. They want to protect you, but protection is not the same as helping you find success. Sometimes it's the opposite, and it cocoons you into a path to mediocrity.

0: mediocrity.
1: Now, you say in the notes in the beginning of your book that this book really you learn from real life experience and from your own experiences. Can you give us a little bit of that background? So,
0: My parents were very anxious, so they were very, very risk averse. So I took a safe and steady path through most of my early career. And I got into a career where really my goals weren't aligned with my company's goals. You know, what does that mean? So the company, in one example, is I worked for a mortgage company that did subprime lending way before all the laws and stuff prohibited these things. And I was successful in selling these mortgages, but I really found that we were not really helping people. We were stripping away their equity with fees, and it hurt me inside without me knowing it. So my values didn't mesh with theirs. So I was feeling bad about the work I was doing. I needed to get onto a different path. So the influence of my parents taking a risk-averse path, and then my, working through with jobs that didn't match my values, put me on a bad path where I felt that I needed to make a big change, which I eventually did.
1: Now, when you say subprime, just for our audience, those are mortgages for people who would have difficulty getting the typical bank mortgage and maybe get refused because of their credit or past history. Is that correct?
0: That's correct. And this is not just helping people out of debt. This particular one, it was called foreclosure referral. So people were in foreclosure, and instead of going through the process, they would do a refinance, which just delayed the process and stripped away the people's equity. They're taking more of the value of the house into the loan rather than something where if they were to sell the house, they'd be able to get some money and move on and do something else. So it really was not a good place to work. And it was kind of shady.
1: What might be a little difficult for all of us, that sometimes those businesses that either could be on, I'm going to say pushing the envelope rather than to say anything bad about them, a business like that can make a lot of money for the people involved. And many businesses that we see today perhaps started out that way, or along the way they might have kind of gotten off track a little bit and verged into that. So it has to be very hard, because you were probably doing very well there, and assuming, like most businesses, if it was successful, you had a successful career. So then you had to decide, was that aligning with your values or not? Is that what we're hearing?
0: That's my case was a bit of an extreme example. It was easy to communicate how it was not my values weren't aligned with the company. But there are some times too where it's not quite that black and white, where the people feel that little pressure on their values or that pressure on their goals, where they're working towards something but they don't feel like they're achieving, or they're doing something which just doesn't make them feel good about themselves. And they may not know why, because, again, it's not that blatant. So it does take some reflection and time to think about it to make sure your values and your goals are aligned with your employer.
1: I want to be aligned with my goals. So right now at this point in the show, my goal is to take a brief break and let our audience know that if you're just tuning in, you're listening to The Secrets of Success on the Voice of Nassau Community College, 90.3 WHPC. I'm your host, Bill Horan. Our guest today is Chad Betz, B-E-T-Z. His book is An Authentic Success. And Chad, we're going to ask you the website where we can get more information.
0: Sure. 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
1: And just to continue back with what we were talking about, you were talking about being, I'm going to say, misaligned at the position you were with. It just didn't mesh with your values. I'm thinking of that almost like a marriage or dating. We can find someone we like, but there's a difference from when you really fall in love with the right person and they come through and your values mesh, the things you like to do, and maybe even some of the conflicts are good because it brings out the best in all of you. Are we finding too many people today think of success comes with an expiration date? And if so, what does that exactly mean?
0: What it means is that we get to a certain age and we think, I'm past my prime. I'm too old to do that. And we you know, we stop trying to achieve. And we live a lot longer these days. So even with the traditional retirement day of 65, if we live to 85, that's 20 years. You know, what watching television? There's only so many projects around the house to do. You know, we have to really think about, you know, what we want to do to make our lives satisfying. And just because we're older doesn't mean we can't achieve things. Now, you know, I'm realistic. I understand that, you know, at, you know, being overweight and 58 years old, I will never be an Olympic sprinter.
1: Oh, darn.
0: I know. Oh, God.
1: I would cheer for you.
0: But I could run a 5K race. I could still get out there and be physically active the way I want to. You know, I could still, just because I am not 30 years old anymore doesn't mean I can't start my own business. You know, it's just, it might be a little bit different now. You know, what I wanted when I was 20 is much different than what I want now. So as my goals have evolved, I have to make sure that my path evolves with it. So I am not pursuing something I've outgrown, and to make sure that I still am going to achieve my goals and having the idea that I still have time to do things. And real quick, you touched on something earlier about health, you know, making sure I'm healthy enough to have the energy to do these things, you know, going to the doctor, exercising, having a proper diet, those kind of things.
1: And just some of those things, too, in the big picture of success. If you can get up in the morning and walk the dog, and it may seem like a duty that's not too exciting, being the pooper picker-upper, that's what I am. The fact that I can get out in the morning and walk the dog would be wonderful for a lot of people who may be in the hospital at this time or suffering from a broken arm or an illness, and hopefully it's only temporary. But a lot of the things that we might take for granted, even what might be considered, I'm going to say, a simple job or a routine job, would be wonderful for a lot of people who might be either down and out or for some reason just can't hold those jobs based on either their personality or their, you know, worldly habits. We see people today that everybody looks so successful. In fact, almost every time I turn on the TV, there's a content creator or what's the other term that's very popular today?
0: Oh, the influencer.
1: The influencer, yes. My wife influences me. She tells me, take out the garbage. And she has that pointer finger. And when she tells me to do it, I do it. She's an influencer. But obviously, we're talking about young people who come on the internet, et cetera. Tell us about that. Are we getting confused because we're seeing so much of that and thinking that's real success?
0: I'd say so. And it's not just younger people. I mean, we look at our social media and we see our peers. Oh, they had this great vacation. But to your point with a lot of the younger people, too, we see, oh, everyone's 27 years old. Everyone's has three businesses. They're working from the beach. Yeah, but we don't see the whole picture. The thing with social media and it just with general media, we only see a portion of their lives. You know, we see this business starting, we don't see it failing 3 months later. We see the vacation, but we don't see the credit card bills piling up later. You know, we see the new promotion, but we don't see all the work that went behind it. So we're comparing ourselves unfairly. We're looking at a portion of someone's life and comparing our whole life to it. And that could be, it could be discouraging. It make it, you know, people say, oh, they're so much more successful than me. But we're not really looking at where we are, what we're doing, how we're achieving, and on a whole, how we're succeeding, you know, versus one little sliver of someone else's life.
1: I think at least myself, anything I see on TV, it would be kind of boring to see a show where the husband and wife, I mean, it might be one episode, but really just argue about the bills and show how worried they are and they can't sleep at night and they're taking pills and maybe alcohol or drugs or something else. But just as you said, we really don't see behind the doors. That person who has the pool may be paying for it for the next 5 years, and that might be wonderful. And if they're enjoying it, that's certainly their right to do it. But would I want that burden or would I prefer something different, either money for a college, a car, maybe a vacation house or something else? So I, at least myself, I keep seeing everybody on the internet being wealthy, extremely Hollywood successful, I'm going to say, what appears to be success. But that job, in fact, I just saw a star from many, many years ago. She came out with a book. She was popular for 2 years, and now she's an Uber driver. And she does deliveries in her spare time because that just wasn't for her. She was all over the news for 2 full years, but after that, dropped off the chart. Are we typically, most of us, working, as you said, just to appease our parents? When I say working at a particular profession, to appease either our parents or our spouse?
0: I don't know if it's appeasing. It's just we might just be a little bit misguided in how we're achieving, because it's not just our parents and our spouses that influence us. You know, I remember, you know, back in the day, you know, when I was in school, there was, you know, books like Liar's Poker, which talked about the mortgage securities industry, and you had movies like Wall Street that were supposed to be cautionary tales. But I know a lot of people who took them almost like an anthem, where this is where we need to go. I need to get into, be a stockbroker, just so I have the success like Gordon Gekko, and not listen to the cautionary tale of I forget the older actor who played the conservative investor, or go into mortgage-backed securities where all the money and the almost depravity of, you know, the kind of the craziness of it and the excitement. And that influenced a lot of people. Whereas, you know, if you really look at what success means to you personally, it's probably a different path. Because if everything was business and money, then Ebenezer Scrooge would be a hero rather than a tragic character.
1: And I think those same movies, and I remember all of them, and I've seen them, and the books you're mentioning, if we just slipped in AI for the stock market, it would be perfect, because today that's the same things they talked about, except the hot topic would be AI, and maybe 5 years ago, cryptocurrency or something else,
0: right,
1: to that effect. Do people tell themselves a lie? And if so, that, and having worked with them, what's the lie that people are convincing themselves of as they're going through life?
0: That's too late for them to succeed. That's the biggest lie, that they don't have it in them anymore. You know, they become sedentary and complacent. In that complacent, it becomes comfortable. It's like sitting in a warm bath. But that road leads to mediocrity. And the problem with that is especially if you're in a competitive industry, we live in a dynamic economy. If you're complacent and not continuing to learn, you are, especially an older person, can be a higher paid individual. And if you're not learning and growing, the person who's coming up behind you might do your job for less money, and you might find that you're out. So it's really important not to be complacent, not to think, oh, I'm done, but to keep an open mind on what opportunities lie out there, and to be a lifelong learner, and continue to learn, even though, you know, you'll learn about blockchain, learn about AI, understand how it could impact you in your career, in your life, so that you aren't blindsided by these things. So it's that complacency that's the enemy, and the lie is that it's too late to learn and to grow into new things.
1: I love a quote. I think you have it at the beginning of one of the chapters in your book. You say, and I forget who said it originally, but opportunity is missed because it looks a lot like work. And I thought that was perfect, because I'm going to blame myself for that. If something looks too much like work, yeah, I'd like the opportunity where I rub off the lotto ticket and just win it. And I think a lot of us like that. But a lot of the opportunity that might come to us or fit into our sphere in life, really, it's going to require some work. Is that a fair statement?
0: I would say so. And that's what I keep harping back on, that health piece, you know, making sure that we stay as healthy as possible so we have the energy to do it, because we don't necessarily need to quit our jobs in order to do new things. We can start side businesses. We can start a hobby. We can do volunteer work, where we experiment on different ideas of what can bring us success. But we need to have the energy to be able to do that. And then again, we'll go harping on that learning piece too. To build habits, to read daily, to take courses online. There's so many free courses out there. And because the habits habits, in my mind, are the foundation of mindset. So if you don't have the right mindset, by building habits and building the process, you kind of force yourself into a path where you end up with a better mindset.
1: Chad, before we go further, again, I'd like to let our audience know, if you're just tuning in, you're listening to The Secrets of Success on the voice of Nassau Community College, 90.3 WHPC. I'm your host, Bill Horan. Our guest today is Chad Betz, B-E-T-Z. His book is An Authentic Success. And once again, Chad, we're going to ask you for the website.
0: Sure. It's A-N, AuthenticSuccess.com.
1: Chad, if someone says to you, maybe I'm too old. And that, you know, there's people today, if you're police or military, you can retire, I think, at 44 after 20 years. So that could be in your early 40s. And based on health studies, that person might live literally a double life, another 30, 40 years as of now. By the time they get to 80, the average age could be 100 and even greater than that. What would you say to them? What would someone do if they've completed, or maybe a teacher who's completed 25 years and says, yeah, I can retire at age 50. What would your advice be to them?
0: To look at, to see what other opportunities are there and to see how much, if you could, if you like to teach. I mean, just because you come to an inflection point doesn't mean you have to change, but there's an opportunity to change. I know a firefighter who retired in one town and then got a job at a fire department in another town. And I think now he's very close to getting a second pension. So there's these opportunities are out there. I know a police officer who nearing the end of his career started to go to law school, and he retired from the police force, and now he's an attorney. So there's all these opportunities. Again, you know, going back to that quote, that opportunity is sometimes disguised as work, sometimes getting that degree later, sometimes pivoting to a new career later. And it doesn't always mean going back to school either, just to clarify on that. We've earned our experience, and our experience can carry us to different places. And if we open our minds, we might find that we could take that batch of experience and pivot it a little bit and aim it somewhere else and use it to be successful in another career.
1: I was just going to say that to you. Now, we've had on our show so many people from the different generations, from boomers to Gen Z to the millennials, and everybody is so different. But that can be good, too. It's like having something different for dinner every night that makes it more interesting. Does that help or hurt us in our attempt at maybe age 40 or 47 or 59 to do something different or achieve some type of different success?
0: It really depends on the person, but a lot of times we are stuck with the fear that if we're changing, that the idea of what we've done was a waste. So when people are afraid to pivot to something new because they're afraid they've wasted their time or it would be a waste of time if they started something new. And that's just not the case. You know, again, like I mentioned before, that pivoting of experience, you know, like the work I did with subprime loans. I built up a lot of experience with that, but I didn't want to do that. I was able to apply that experience working with portfolios of houses to help rehabilitate them and to build something new there. I was then able to pivot that again to help companies buy portfolios of mortgages. And I was able to pivot. And as the economies change and as the environment changed, all these pivots, able to do these things where I'm able to apply my experience to different things. And you know, you and the audience can do the same thing. Just because you've been doing something for 10, 20 years doesn't mean you have to continue to do that. You could take that experience and apply it elsewhere and find success.
1: You know, that's a great point. You're talking about the financial industry. You having worked in it, you know about the inside as almost everybody who works in any industry. If someone works in radio, they know the good, the bad, the ups and downs, what time of year is better to approach somebody, etc. You having worked there, and you talked about the foreclosure market, I'm sure you can help a lot of those people if you wish to either counsel them or become a consultant, maybe along with their lawyer or financial advisor, etc. And virtually everybody, like the teacher who does tutoring, they have an expertise. Sometimes somebody needs a little more than the 40 minutes in class every day, and they use that to help people. So you can change that skill into something that really, I guess, would open up a whole new field for you.
0: That's exactly right. I mean, you're just using the teacher example, you know, the easy connection is, like you said, the tutoring piece. The other piece might be that to go and develop curriculum for, you know, taking that next step where you're not just teaching, but you're taking your experience and you're designing an education system for somebody, or taking that experience and going into government where you are advocating maybe for new finance or for new laws to protect children or to develop something new there. So it's not just the teaching piece, but using that experience and pointing in all these different directions where you could really make big changes using that same experience.
1: And I think that's so wonderful that somebody has the real world experience, because, again, we can read about it, we can see it on the internet, etc. But to have someone like yourself talking about finances in housing, in mortgages, you probably know it better than 95% of the people who are doing it, because you've been there, you've seen the ups and downs, and you can do that. The last thing I'd like to ask you about: success in a straight line. We all thought we're going to go to school, maybe go and get that master's, but then it would be an easy cruise for the next 60 years. Is that still the case?
0: Not in my experience. I do know some people who have been with the same company for 20 years and are doing okay. But I know a lot more people who have had disruptions in their life, you know, whether it be the career. Some people I know have had health issues. But life can get in the way of, you know, of achieving our goals. We sometimes need to make those pivots. I kind of look at it like making a big meal for your family, where, you know, you have everything cooking, but all of a sudden there is a problem with the turkey. Does that mean you stop cooking everything else and address only the turkey? No, you kind of turn everything down so nothing burns, but you keep everything ready, and then you address the turkey. And once that's done, you can go back to everything else. And it's the same with our life. When we have a life crisis, you know, we need to address that. Unemployment, where we need to have an income stream, we need to address that before we can go and do something else. You know, a health crisis, we need to heal before we can go back and do other things. So addressing those crises and then moving on so that we can achieve our goals.
1: I love that analogy, except that you made me hungry, and now I've got to get something to eat. The book is An Authentic Success by our guest, Chad Betz, B-E-T-Z. Chad, one more time, the website.
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1: Chad, thanks so much for being with us today.
0: Thanks, Bill. Appreciate it.
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5: Hello, I'm Kevin Boston Hill, and welcome to Instruction Discussion, where each week we will examine a recent trend or development in education and its impact on Long Island. The teaching profession is important in that it makes all other professions necessary. However, the latest trend involving teachers is that they are leaving the profession in record numbers due to burnout, low student preparation, and a host of other factors that have only been magnified because of the pandemic. Now, we have covered the topic of teacher burnout in the past, including how teachers have discovered their second act in teaching abroad. Today, we explore another path back to purpose for teachers and school administrators. In the new book, The Way to Pancho's Kitchen, A Trail Guide for Small School Leaders, author and nationally recognized award-winning educator Stuart Grauer provides insight, opportunities for reflection, and hope and encouragement that educators can do what they entered the profession to do, help students leave better than when they entered. Today, let's welcome Stuart Grauer to Instruction Discussion on 90.3 WHPC.
6: Hi, Kevin. Thank you very much for inviting me. I've enjoyed anticipating meeting you for this cast for one reason, aside from the fact that you're so deep in education, but I'm going home because I was born and raised not far from there. And I have a master's degree from CW Post in Brookville. And also a friend here from the Grauer School, which is in Encinitas, California. Quite a number of our kids have gone on to places like NYU, Hofstra, and other places in your area. So, in fact, I not too long ago gave a keynote address for an educational organization which was having their annual meeting at CW Post. And while I was there, I arranged to actually teach a class in the School of Education. So excellent. It was an amazing coming home, and here I am coming home.
5: And it's a full circle moment. Excellent. So we're welcome home, and we definitely would like to hear more about your experiences, especially with the Grauer School as well. And we'll get into all of that in a little bit. I do want to talk a little bit about, again, this whole idea of where education is and where it can go, where it needs to go. From your perspective as a school leader, as an award-winning school leader, how important is it for schools to form teams to build cultures within those schools?
6: To me, it's crucial and critical because so much about what leadership is the process of forming teams. You're not a leader if you don't have a following. That's axiomatic. But it's also true that so many schools have become bureaucracies where teachers feel that they're performing state-mandated tasks and that makes them not part of a team, and that's not leadership. Following tasks is management. And if there's one thing I want everybody to really understand in this new book, The Way to Pancho's Kitchen, is this distinction between management, where you can have a bureaucracy and where you're following punch lists, to leadership, where you're engaging in open, adaptive, diverse relationships with people. So I would say that's an amazing question, because the whole point of schools is forming teams. That's what belongingness brings. And not just from teachers, but the parents need to get that out of the school community. And of course, mainly the kids need to belong. They need to matter. And that's what teams do.
5: And I think I'm glad you raised that last point, as far as that the students and families need to feel that sense of belonging as well. And I think that's where this big shift towards this whole idea of a responsive educational program or a system has come into play, being culturally responsive. I know those are just buzzwords to today, because back when you and I are probably contemporaries, but when we began our careers back in way back when, that was just good teaching.
7: like in, when you included everybody and you built the community in your classroom, that was just considered good teaching. We didn't need to have these buzzwords like culturally responsive and things like that in order to build that community, in order to get students and families to be involved. What has caused this shift now?
6: Oh, my gosh. You just triggered a story which is really core to the whole book. When I started the school, I was writing trifold brochures and things, mm-hmm. thinking how amazing it was because I had a computer for the first time and you could actually print. And things were coming off of my typewriter and pen that I didn't even know where they were from. One of them was Learn by Discovery, which I actually own, have trademarked, even though it's common parlance. Back then, it was completely original, and I think that's why I trademarked it. And so don't try that, I'll sue you, you know, if you want to use that. But the other word that was core and central to my brochure was the Grauer School is a responsive school. So we invited the accreditors in, and the two of them, one of them, the top chief executive CEO of all of the Western Association of Schools of College, and the superintendent of the largest school district in our region, both came to check out this crazy guy who was actually starting a school. And I'm telling a story because so many of the listeners today are starting schools.
7: Yes.
6: He looked at the brochure, and he looked at me and he said, "What do you mean a responsive school? What's a responsive school?" I kind of thought, well, it's where the teachers really are listening to the kids, and we're not always following along everything that you're supposed to do on the required curriculum. There's a lot of space for Socratic method. And we flunked accreditation, okay? Came back the next year and you know, nailed it. But 5 years later, I'm not going to name the district, but a nearby district here featured on their central material that they were their schools were responsive schools. Mm-hmm. Since then, things have only gotten more bureaucratic. And I'm a big public school fan. We need the public schools, but they're salvageable by, they can be responsive again, they can be regenerative. And this book that I've written is not just for students and teachers who are trying something different. It's definitely for them, and we'll explain to them how to look for success in school, whether you're a student, teacher, or parent. But also it's a glimpse into what regenerative schooling can be about in public systems, how to form those kinds of teams that you're already suggesting so that people feel like they matter again.
7: Yes. And I think that's the important piece, that people need to feel like they matter in the system, that there's not just they just walk into a building and get information thrown at them, then they walk out and they're supposed to regurgitate that information on some test that satisfies state requirements. We need to, I love that when you mentioned about the Socratic method, and because when I was an administrator, I tried to bring that into our classrooms because we wanted students not to just regurgitate facts that they learned from a book, but to now process those facts, make it their own, and then create new information. I mean, isn't that what Bloom's taxonomy is all about? The creation of new information based on what we've already learned?
6: Bloom's taxonomy enables teachers to ask better questions. And you're just reminding me that, you know, of why aren't you in the classroom teaching? And you should be. What you're doing now is what every great teacher could do, which is, you know, I want to ask people when they come here and they complain about their schools, when was the last time you experienced great listening? And just really think about that question every day for a while. Because if that's not happening in a school where the most essential school function is listening kids into goodness, listening to intel, probing their intelligence, finding about, you know, helping them discover why they matter. That's really the heart of Socratic method. Now, your mention of Bloom's taxonomy, which, and I don't know whether all of your listeners and viewers understand that, but it's a taxonomy, a list of different types of ways to interpret material, from just rote meaning, which I think a lot of us think too many schools require just that, versus analysis, which is breaking things into parts, and then moving on to imagination, and then ultimately my favorite, especially for school founders, which is synthesis, which means taking disparate different things that you're finding on the beach or having in coffee table conversations and reading in educational journals and seeing it in the movie, and creating a whole out of these disparate, a beautiful whole, you know, and if you're a teacher, you know you're a teacher because everything in the world adds up to how you could be a better teacher.
7: Yeah, exactly.
6: And parents experience that too. Everything you see is, oh, I can use that in my parenting. You know, you're just integrating all of these things into a beautiful synthesis, and that's why you have that beautiful child that you're raising. And you want your schools to be doing that too. You want your teachers and your school heads to be thinking at that top level of Bloom's taxonomy called synthesis.
7: You're absolutely right. Now, when you created the book, The Way to Pancho's Kitchen, and I understand it was a 7-year journey in putting this book together, maybe even longer than that, to putting this book together. What was the, I guess, what was the impetus to developing this book, and how much of the Grauer School is in here?
6: Well, a lot. I mean, I've accredited and evaluated and consulted for schools all over the world, but I spent 35 years founding and leading the Grauer School in particular, so this was my home base the whole time. But the lessons are for everybody, and I want people to understand how to walk onto a school campus and really understand what's going on. Whether you're a parent really trying to understand, is this the right or a good environment? Pancho's Kitchen will really walk you through there in a beautiful storytelling way that you will never forget. So everything of the school is in there, but that's only because I've put all of these principles into this school. Pancho's Kitchen, should I go into that?
7: And we'll go into it in one second. We will get into it in a minute. But first, I want to do this. You are listening to Instruction Discussion on the Voice of Nassau Community College, 90.3 WHPC. My name is Kevin Boston Hill, and our guest today is award-winning, nationally recognized educator and author of the book, The Way to Pancho's Kitchen, A Trail Guide for Small School Leaders, Stuart Grauer. So, yes, let's get into a little bit about what the, not only what Pancho's Kitchen is about, but also talking about your experiences with the Grauer School and how some of the lessons that we can learn from it. Because we know that the best way to really learn lessons is through storytelling. And Pancho's Kitchen is full of stories. And so walk us through the some of the stories within the book and some of the lessons learned therefrom.
6: That's a great question. It might be too hard, but I'm going to try, Kevin. And I love it when teachers like you ask really hard questions. So I was asked by our board to create a book about how to sustain schools like this, because they were worried that once I got old and left, that there wouldn't be an explanation of the way how to sustain it. Something like you've heard the HP way, written by the Hewlett-Packard founders, became very famous because all corporations could use it. Almost like ancient times, the Bhagavad Gita did that. What are the original instructions that we can maintain? And I tried my hand at a draft of it and ran it by a number of people, and they came back with all kinds of feedback. And that was my first draft. And then I went away on a rafting trip. Now, my wife is an artist, and I asked the art teacher who was leading the trip rafting down the north and south rim of the Colorado River, is it okay if a writer goes? And we went down there, and every night when they were showing their art, I would read. And one night about midway down, we were camping at a campsite, which was beautiful, called Pancho's Kitchen. And I was in the middle of this book, and I even had pictures of me back then standing in the river writing everywhere I was going, because this was really percolating a lot. And I lied back in the store to say, what am I going to do with this book? What am I going to do with this book? How can I do this? And I lied back in my sleeping bag, and there was the stars. There was Arcturus up there and the stars. And I had this obvious awakening that all of the leadership principles that I was putting into this book and that I wanted parents and teachers and leaders and students to know were already there in the natural world. And if you're ever looking to analyze a school, whether it's public, private, small, large, I can give you things to analyze and to study and that you can see and that you can observe that will tell you whether this kind of naturalist, regenerative, diverse leadership is in place. And that's the origin of the real writing of the book.
7: Right. Well, I know the school itself, and please explain to us how large the Grauer School is in a moment. When most people come to this book and they'll say, well, the Grauer School is only this large. My school is five times the size. How can I know that what the principles that you lay out here are going to be replicable in my school?
6: That's an amazing question. You will, in this book, be immersed in what people are telling me, publishers and educational scholars, but also writers, are beautiful stories. And if you do anything else, just read the stories, put it in your backpack, and that'll be a beautiful way. But in the meantime, you will be getting principles that I started to mention, things like balance and regeneration, that are characteristics of all great organizations. Mm-hmm. So not only school leaders are reading this book, but organizational leaders of all kinds. But there's another answer, which is more specific and direct to your great question, which is, you know, okay, the Grauer School was almost like an experiment, almost like a lab for what's possible, all right? But for one of the things that inspired this book and really fired me up was my finding that for 120 years of the research I did, schools consistently have grown larger and larger and larger and larger, and so have districts. Mm-hmm. With zero research and a presumption that education was required to be some kind of economy of scale. So if you get nothing out of this book, you're going to see where some educators have become lost by believing financiers who want to make things as big as possible. They don't need to be. The Grauer School costs the same amount to operate every year as our large local public district schools. Same amount per student. The only difference is we're funding endowment funds to help people out so everybody can get in.
7: Right.
6: But if you have a large school, or you're going to a large school and you're a leader right now, or you want to get on a school board and do something about this, schools, and I've visited them, have broken up large wings into schools within schools, each one that has a theme. The other thing is I've personally prevented the consolidation of quite a number of schools within districts. So all over the country, you'll read about it. And if you haven't, maybe going forward, you'll start noticing efforts to consolidate schools. And these people are distraught and they call me up and they say, what are we gonna do? Our community school, which has only 300 or 400 kids, is the heart of the school. The senior citizens are in there, the volunteers are all in there, the shopkeepers love us, our kids walk in bicycle to school. They want to bus us to the outskirts of town to say that they can save money, but you can't save money that way. And that's the falsity of the funding formulas that these schools are using. So get on that board and explain this to them, or write me and I'll give you the data that the funding formulas that prove you can save money in very large compound consolidated schools leave out dropout rates. They leave out teachers quitting the profession and the cost of retraining new teachers. They leave out safety. There's virtually no violence in these small schools. What's the cost of that? How much does that cost?
7: Exactly.
6: Right? And there are quite a number of other aspects of the funding formulas that these large schools are leaving out which will show you that it doesn't need to be that way. That schools, there is not an economy of scale. And so what's happening, people are voting on that already with their feet. There are 200,000 micro schools that have gone up since around the pandemic time.
7: Yes.
6: And this is people, teachers and parents and families saying, we don't have to be not seen. We should have a voice in our schooling. This is not a criticism of the public schools. We need them. This is a criticism of the public school governance and their false belief that bigger is always better. And so, hey, you public school leaders, you don't need to make it bigger. If you make it much smaller or divide up your schools, you can save so in so many ways. But it takes more courage than I've seen so far, Kevin.
7: Now I'm going to ask you another one of those thoughtful probing questions and one of those analysis questions. Because one conclusion that you draw in the book is that teaching is the study of the student. And I love that phrase, and I know I'm going to use it at some other point in one of in the speech somewhere down the line. But teaching is the study of the student. What can teachers and school leaders take away from that statement?
6: That's a great question. I'll start by what everybody can take away from it. If you are a naturalist or biologist, you already know that nature and botany and zoology are the study of living things. So let's find that old memo and remember that the most basic thing of all. And that's also true of school leaders. We are studying management, we're studying systems, we're studying time schedules. And if you take a look, if somebody from Mars came and landed and studied a large American school, they would conclude, and I'm not going to make friends by saying this, they would conclude that the purpose of our schools is to employ teachers.
7: Hmm.
6: That's the way it's set up. That's the way all the financial formulas are drawn back into. There's just not enough there to give us evidence that teachers know that they're given license to study those students. Years ago, people think this reaction to test score driven schooling is new. It's not. It was there when I was a kid. It was there when I started teaching. And there in New York, I had to, as a history teacher, I had to talk to my principal. He said, your kids came in a little low on the Regents this year. And I wrote him a letter. I said, here's what I was doing. And I had invited in people. I had had whole school assemblies. I had orchestrated different types of themes. I had brought in people into the classroom, the chefs and monks and all, you know. And these kids were so enriched. And the principal just said, oh. And he was a wonderful fellow, and he invited me up. I taught him how to go fishing that summer. He had never been, even though he had a summer house on a lake. And it changed his mind. And yeah. I'm not saying you don't pay any attention to those test scores. That's part of it. But many teachers have come to think that their jobs and their, and many school leaders have thought the value of their schools is based upon those test scores. So here's the good news, and this is my favorite thing in education of all, much more important than the size of the school, and that is that we were told for many years that the math and reading scores were the reliable indicators of what a school does. But over the past 10, 15 years, and the reason is we could measure them. We had national and global norms for them.
7: Right.
6: So this is the exciting news. There are now national norms for all kinds of emotional intelligence things. Your sense of belongingness, your sense of engagement, your sense of connection, your sense of mentoring are now, they're so widely measured by so many different great organizations, the Panorama Survey of Students, the Challenge Success. There are several others that are nationwide now that if you test your school, if you're a school leader or a parent, and you look at these scores, it says, how does my child line up. And I'm not in favor of ranking everything like that, but if we're going to if we're insisting upon evaluating schools based upon ranks, it's now possible to rank schools and students based upon how connected and belonging and how much voice their kids feel they have, and teachers too. And so I'll be all in favor of the standards movement once we start measuring the right things.
7: And I think that, but that's where the difficulty comes in. How do we determine what the right things are so that we can go to that? It's almost like going to a portfolio-based assessment for students as opposed to just relying on an end-of-year exam that they may or may not pass.
6: That's true, Kevin. But we've had many great schools, including the Grauer School, have used portfolio-based presentations forever. In fact, our students, seniors, can't graduate without producing a portfolio of how they've proven that they have met and attained and embody the core values of the Grauer School. They have to prove it. But remember, these tests, batteries now, can provide national norms on these things. And you say, how do you determine which ones? Okay, I can give you some ones that everybody will agree to. How about safety? All right? You can measure that. And how about belongingness and connection? How about kindness? These things, these are what a great leader is doing in a school and anywhere else is not running programs and managing things, but seeking the highest, most universal values that that organization can speak for. And if everybody, every student and teacher doesn't know what those values are, then you're not quite there yet as a leader. It's the search for larger values and purposes in our lives.
7: So would you believe, therefore, that it would take almost like an entrepreneurial mindset for school leaders to be able to be successful in the future?
6: Yeah, absolutely. That's a great comparison. I love this vision that I get from your question of leaders going in there and walking around the campus and just thinking about what's possible. And, you know, I got to say, I've been in the business longer than almost anybody I know. I've been a teacher for over 50 years. I've hung around with teenagers. Mm-hmm. For the last 50 years, and I'm still standing, all right? But we need to be entrepreneurs.
7: Yes.
6: And always be creative.
7: Exactly. And I would love to continue this conversation. We'll probably have to do a part two at some point in the near future. But we will certainly like to thank our guest today, award-winning, nationally recognized educator and author of the book, The Way to Pancho's Kitchen, A Trail Guide for Small School Leaders, Stuart Grauer, for coming on to our show today.
6: Great stories. I hope you all enjoy the book. And thank you, Kevin. That was terrific.
7: Once again, my name is Kevin Boston Hill, and thank you all for listening to Instruction Discussion right here on the Voice of Nassau Community College, 90.3 WHPC.
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0: season.
1: You just have to. It's attraction.
2: How many losses?
1: It's attraction, dude.
2: No would way. They have?
3: No way.
1: Court, it's subtraction, dude. 13.
3: What? No way.
1: If you ever need an example for why this is not a math show,
2: dang, I'll just play this. Oh my god.
3: My brain is not working right. I'm not a math magician.
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5: 4 o'clock on this Monday afternoon. I was going to say following week two in the NFL season, but we're still kind of in week two.
6: It's not over yet.
5: It's not over yet. The Giants fans know it's not over yet.
2: It's not over yet.
5: But this is WHPC Sports Talk on the voice of Nassau Community College, 90.3 WHPC. I'm Matt Leonard. I'm here with David Barco, Jack Vogel, Devin O'Shea. Cornelius Goodwin will be joining us, hopefully, in progress.
6: Hopefully not too late into the show.
5: Nah, he'll be here.
7: He'll be here on time. Well, not on time.
3: He's already not on time. Not on time,
7: but he'll be here.
5: He'll make it. Don't worry. I was gonna start immediately with the New York Jets, which we're gonna start with a little bit.
7: We have to wait for Corn.
6: We have to wait for Corn.
5: Really?
6: Yes.
7: I think we have to.
6: I'm not doing this on my own. I'm not tackling this absolute crap storm on my own.
5: Just say careful there.
6: I guess I almost said it, but I had to move around my words. But I'm not handling the situation on my own. I need the other Jets fan here.
7: And in long story short, Jets are back on schedule. Simple as that. But we'll wait till Corn gets here.
6: We were almost so back, and now we're just, now it's so over. It's going to be like that the entire season. It's just between we're so back or it's so over.
5: Yep, pretty much. Let's just go around the NFL, then I guess we'll wait for Corn to talk about the Jets, because we're going to talk about every game that happened yesterday, hopefully, in an orderly fashion this week. That would be great. Because at 5 o'clock, we're going to get to Devin's Not the Same Name game, which we haven't done in a while. We'll have a shortened version of that later on.
6: Woo.
5: Hey, football.
6: You can really feel the excitement through the mic.
5: Yes, we can. We can. We're going to predict the Monday Night Football game later, which is the Giants and the Rams. We'll talk about Howie Rose and his final broadcast of the Mets, and maybe some news from the Yankees later on. But
7: sad.
5: It could be worse.
7: It could be.
5: Joel Sherman made it seem a lot worse.
7: You're totally right. It could be much
6: Joel
7: worse.
6: Joel Sherman made him seem like he's dead.
5: Like, Alcorn's going to be a bit, apparently.
7: I wonder. I wonder why.
6: We are saving this conversation.
5: Seriously?
6: There are about
8: 10 other games that we can discuss until he gets here.
6: Saving this conversation.
5: I was trying to start with the lead story, but fine. You know what? Yeah. Well,
6: the lead story can wait. We need Corn here.
5: Wow. Okay. The lead story waits for Corn. Okay. So let's see. What game do we want to go to then? There's...
6: Do we want to touch on the Bears?
7: I will briefly touch up on... No, we can do the Giants...
5: We'll do the Giants later.
7: Yeah, we'll do the Giants
6: later. Do you want to touch on?
7: I was just going to say how this Sunday felt very bland compared to last week's
5: it
7: Sunday.
5: It did, right?
7: And, I mean, yes, I get it. We were kind of, spoiled with the 59-37 1 o'clock game and a bunch of 30-point scoring teams. I get it, but this felt like week 13 where, like, half the teams are on bye. And you see one good game and the rest of them are like, okay, you know who's winning. I don't want to complain because it's football and we finally have it back, but at the same time, it's just like, wow, not a good day for fantasy, not a good day for like high scoring games for overs. It was slow. Yeah, and you had the Browns Bucks game on lightning delay for like 2 extra hours.
5: And the crazy thing is Thursday night football was so fun.
7: Was amazing, which is also like not usually the case.
5: Yeah.
7: That's like since the Amazon era started, I feel like we have not gotten good Thursday night football. Last year we had a few good ones. But this year, like, we had an okay. What was the first Thursday night game? I forget.
5: It was Australia.
7: It was Australia. Oh yeah,
5: so it was Rams Niners. Yeah.
7: Yeah, that game was very eh. And but you saw a
8: Stetson Bennett made it out there.
7: Exactly. But you saw a shootout, even though it was lopsided, it was still a shootout this past Thursday, and it stole like all the glory.
8: 21-0 at one point.
5: This Thursday?
8: Yeah.
5: No, but it's still a great game.
7: Yeah,
8: it was still a great game. Lions, but like at one point,
7: 30 anyway.
5: Yeah. I mean, when you play Josh Allen, that's just kind of what happens.
8: Yeah. I mean, if CJ Stroud's able to put up.

0: 30 points almost against
1: that Bills defense. Like, yeah, that might be.
0: Then I think the Lions
2: could be an issue.
1: That might be an issue.
0: Yeah, I think the Lions can put up at least 30 points if CJ Stroud can do that.
2: Yeah,
3: you think so? But it's the Lions.
2: Lions at a they have a great offense. What are you talking about?
1: The Lions defense is another problem.
0: Nothing compared to Jared Goff.
2: Like, and forget about that. David Montgomery's great and all, but Jahmyr Gibbs is another level.
0: Yeah, and Laporta above Schultz.
1: Amon-Ra,
0: Schultz was great yesterday, but Laporta, I'm taking over him.
2: Every skill position is better for the Lions.
0: So for them to put up the exact same amount of points as the Texans did, it's underwhelming. Like, it's
2: really? You think so? Is it just the Texans had a good week or the Lions had a bad one? Or
1: I think
2: both?
1: It's both.
0: But they
1: did.
0: But they like they still put up like.
1: It's because
0: I don't know. I think
1: they
0: just might be the
1: up.
0: Texans' good week. Honestly,
2: that's what I think it is.
0: Because they put up what six against the Bengals?
1: Yeah, they didn't.
2: They did not. Do
0: but
2: very well.
0: Stroud threw for a lot of yards.
2: I will say though, Schultz had a great week.
0: He did.
1: Yeah, that Thursday night game took all the pizzazz out of like the Sunday's games. It felt like
0: I had a booty thinking
3: set
0: that
3: the bar
0: he was
3: so high.
1: Yeah, Sunday night football.
2: Sunday
1: was
2: night football though was incredible.
1: Say, Sunday night
2: that
1: football was good.
2: Game.
1: It made up for the low scoring, like somewhat stale 1 o'clock and 4 o'clock games.
2: And we'll see what happens tonight. I'm very curious to watch this.
1: I'm worried.
2: No, seriously.
1: I agree because I'm worried because of how yesterday went. It's like okay, this is either going to be a really good scoring game. Or we're going to see a very one-sided scoring game. And unfortunately, probably not in the favor of my Giants.
2: No, but, I don't think so.
1: But, yeah, I'm worried about this game. I can't wait. Like, we have what's the time is it right now? It's 4 o'clock. We have 5 hours till. No, that's not
2: like
1: the right
2: four
1: now.
2: And a half.
1: 4.5 hours till that.
2: 8:30, right? Yeah.
1: Yeah. So 4.5 hours. I cannot wait.
0: 8:15 game start, but.
1: All right, four hours
2: from now ish.
0: But I just to stay away from the Jets conversation until Korn gets here, so we can make fun.
2: He's listening right now.
0: Here.
2: He's gonna be so pissed.
0: I think that we should bring up what has to be brought up. Not Jaden Daniels' elbow, but Caleb Williams crying like a little bitch on the field for a hamstring injury.
2: I thought his either his ACL or his Achilles was destroyed.
1: I thought so too.
0: The way he fell,
1: how he was reacting, he was rolling on the floor, and then he was crying on the cart.
0: You can hear
1: man
0: from the 200s.
1: All right, I'm glad he's okay, but at the same time, it's like, okay, dude, like
3: you didn't need to do all that.
1: Yeah, it was.
0: I can't remember who it was, but like it's Ocho or maybe he was talking about like how Caleb was being carted off the field and like how he wrongly like he had the tears and everything and gave up like the thumbs up and everything like that. And he said on the podcast, like, you can really only do that for like a season ending or career ending injury.
2: Yeah, like
3: I saw a video.
2: Like,
3: about
1: I don't know
3: this.
1: About career ending, definitely season ending though. You should be like
0: for career ending, definitely. Like if like, you're being carted off the field, you're
3: like,
0: able like, to Keekly, like cry and get
3: Keekly,
0: like, Keekly
3: did it
0: really
3: like Prescott did it when he
0: that's
3: had
0: true.
3: His disaster egg.
0: Like, if you know,
2: when he had a cramp. Like,
0: Ben Johnson a day later is saying he's week to week. Come on.
2: He said he's probably like, gonna play next Monday.
0: I heard probably the other
2: Caleb Williams. I read like an hour ago. He's trending towards playing next Monday.
3: Caleb Williams.
2: How are you trending anything? 24 hours later. How are you trending any direction in 24 hours?
3: Caleb Williams pulled a hammy and he was acting like he got shot on live television.
0: Yeah, it was even 24 hours later at that.
2: That was a 1 o'clock game. Yeah, it is.
0: On the injury, his injury was near the fourth end of the fourth quarter.
2: No, that game would be over by now.
1: It would be
2: over by now. 1 o'clock.
0: The game would be ending around now.
1: No, because that was.
0: And the injury took place mid fourth quarter?
2: Like last 4 minutes of the game.
0: Yeah.
2: Maybe.
0: So almost 24 hours later.
2: Yeah.
0: It's announced that he's probably going to most likely maybe play.
2: He's trending
0: next week.
2: I love how that went probably, most likely, maybe. We're slowly getting less confident in Caleb Williams.
0: I mean, we all
2: probably,
0: heard his
2: most
0: battle
2: likely,
0: cry.
2: Maybe. Not really.
0: We
2: not
0: all
2: at all.
0: Heard,
2: no.
0: We all
2: he's
0: heard
2: retiring.
0: His screams and his screeches that he had. Like,
2: I mean, it was the same hamstring that he injured at USC, which I guess re-aggravating an injury makes it a little worse.
0: Jaden Daniels re-aggravated an injury.
2: That was so different.
0: Worse.
3: Jaden Daniels' arm.
1: That was.
2: He made Tom Brady say some words on the air.
1: Who's going to stop Tom Brady, though, if we're being fair?
3: That is true.
2: FCC.
1: I don't know, man. I think Tom Brady's going to be calling the game next week anyway.
3: Who's going to be the one to tell Brady he can't do something in the booth?
0: Yeah.
2: Just to be safe so nobody say it, but I think that missile thing Brady said, we can't say that, right?
1: I think I've come close to saying it on the show before.
2: I don't think we can say that missile.
3: One of the banned words?
1: I think you can't.
2: You can say pissed off. You cannot say it in any other context. Mm-hmm.
1: I thought you just couldn't say like the word. No. I thought if you add like missile to it, you could.
2: I don't know. Yeah. That's the thing. If you're referring to a bodily fluid.
3: No.
2: It's only if you're referring to a bodily fluid.
1: When you add missile to it, it's a different word. And
2: it is.
1: I think I've used it on air before and didn't get in trouble. I don't remember.
2: Don't incriminate yourself.
1: I don't remember. Like, no one remembers.
2: And again, your first show, you said the Brady thing.
1: I did say that. Yeah. That's fine. It's fine. Listen, I've been a good boy since my last strike, so it's fine.
2: Yeah.
1: It's fine. It's fine.
2: No, nobody has to know about that listening on the radio. We'll never let it go on the air. It's fine. We have technology. It's okay.
1: Exactly.
0: 3 points for the Bears after putting out 59.
2: That's embarrassing.
0: It was horrific.
2: Like, something I wrote on the sheet, speaking of Caleb Williams and all these offenses putting up points, the Panthers, by the way, putting up, what do they have, 34, right? 34-3, and then I put this quote on the sheet. Y'all are a great defense, man. Caleb Williams, week one.
1: He may have been right.
2: Well, I know it was the Falcons, but like, giving up 3 points. The Bears only scored 3 points. Caleb can't be talking like
1: that. According to Caleb last week, this is a better game than they had last week.
2: Caleb cannot start talking like that. Like, this is what happens.
1: He's going down the CJ Stroud route is what he's doing.
2: This is what happens to you when you start running your mouth like that, yeah. Caleb. This is ridiculous.
1: Now, all right, I don't want to, like, jump on the boat too quickly, but because it was Cooper Rush Jack Strand, which, unfortunately, that pick was not his fault, and I wanted to see Strand play football. But
2: why?
1: Cooper Rush sucks, and I'm all for Jack Strand. He looked kind of cool in the preseason.
3: Didn't
1: that's
3: he throw
1: about
3: a pick
1: it.
3: The he first play cool. he did?
1: That's what I'm saying. It wasn't his fault, though. It was in the receiver's hands, and he bobbled it up to Bobby Okereke again. Or it was somebody else. The other linebacker they had, I don't remember.
2: Yeah, but still, I agree. It wasn't his fault, but that QB room is a disaster.
1: No, it's horrible. Even when they're two starters, Pennington and two are healthy, that's...
2: I'm hearing rumors about releasing Tua. Like, what is
1: There's
2: this?
1: There's no way.
2: They're not going to do it. They better not do it.
1: If they signed him and released him without playing a snap of him is...
2: That would be a very Tua thing to happen to him.
1: It would. It totally would be.
2: The only thing we're missing is just a massive blow to the skull. Yeah. Like,
1: but Falcons are... They're not exactly a good team either, so...
2: No.
1: Jerry's still out on the Panthers, but I hope to see more of them. They're fun.
2: Well,
1: and Bryce Young is... Bryce Young's here.
2: Thursday is going to really concern me if the Falcons look decent. The Packers play the Falcons on Thursday.
1: Why do they have three straight primetime games? Even before the injuries.
2: No, what do you mean three straight primetime games?
1: I'm pretty sure they have three straight.
2: The Falcons?
1: Oh, maybe I read the stat wrong.
2: No.
1: Because I know they have three.
2: Because the Packers definitely are not that.
1: They have three primetime games? I don't remember.
2: Oh, I thought you meant before this. This is not their third in a row.
1: No. I'm talking about...
2: They just played in a non-primetime game.
1: No. I'm talking about from
2: yesterday.
1: Now. From Thursday on. Is it not three straight?
0: Don't put up the hand motion.
2: I'll take a look at that. It's okay. You're on a different camera now. You're sitting in Zach's seat. You got to be careful.
0: That's crazy.
1: You reminded me of Saturday, Devin.
2: Corn just texted us to confirm Falcons do have three straight.
1: Thank you, Corn. Three straight, that's... Even before the quarterback injuries, you putting Tua on primetime 3 weeks in a row.
2: Last time Tua was on Thursday Night Football, maybe not last time, but he has never good track record being on Thursday night. He was throwing up gang signs.
3: Yeah. You know there was one sick person in that schedule room who did it just to watch the Falcons get dumpstered three straight games on primetime.
2: I don't care who starts a quarterback.
3: It had to be like a Panthers fan.
1: Yeah, I was going
3: to
1: say
3: it had to be like a Panthers fan. Someone is setting the Falcons up for failure.
2: Someone likes to watch Bijan play. That's just what it is.
1: I think that's all it is. But
2: I like
1: Bijan was a
2: Bijan
1: non
2: play.
1: I agree, but Bijan was a non-factor this last game. He might be a non-factor this game
3: because Cooper Rush was involved.
2: Yeah, I mean, if Lucas Van Ness looks anything like he did this week, I'm telling you, breakout. His week one was pretty good too. But this week he really showed off.
1: This should be a get right game for the Packers Thursday.
2: I agree.
1: A very, very. Very huge get right game.
2: I really hope so. Oh man, if the Packers don't look good or somehow lose that game, I'm pushing the big red disaster button.
1: Call it quits. No, I'd say wait till Micah comes back. But even then,
2: that's true. Yeah, he'll come back earliest as week five.
1: Yeah,
2: and Cowboys I believe is week six, Devin, right?
0: For
2: Packers Cowboys.
0: Yes.
2: Okay, yeah, because they're saying that's the big Micah day.
1: I'd probably see him, if it's week six, yeah, he'll definitely come back week five, play, like, try to get, like, fit, play a game before he plays them, and then...
2: Trying to see, what time is that? It's not Sunday Night Football, is it, Devin?
0: Yes.
2: It is?
0: Yeah.
1: It would be.
2: Oh, awesome.
1: Micah's return, yeah, it would be.
2: Well, because it was Sunday night last year, and then they tied.
0: Yeah, we got Sunday night, and then...
2: It is Sunday night, yep.
0: Cowboys got...
2: Oh, there's a London game that day.
0: Three primetime games in a row.
1: Oh, I'm not looking forward to the London games. I hate
2: In week six, there's a London game. It's the Texans and, of course, the Jaguars play in London at 9:30 in the morning.
1: That game might be actually really good.
2: No, it won't.
1: Listen, divisional game, Jaguars.
2: I'm not waking up at 9 a.m. to watch that game. Let's put it that way. I'm not.
1: Okay, well, that's fair. I won't be doing that either.
3: I don't think anyone's doing that.
2: Unless you're, think about it, though. It could be worse. If you are a Jaguars fan, not Jaguars fan, they're in our time zone. But if you're a Texans fan, it could be worse.
1: Yeah, they have to. It's not fun.
2: I hate the international
1: games. I truly do. I wonder how West Coast fans feel like when they go over there, like when the Seahawks have played in London. Like,
2: yeah,
1: that has to be brutal.
2: Yeah, I always think about being a West Coast fan for regular football, because like football starts at 10 a.m. on the West Coast.
1: I love football. I like when it's
2: that. Exactly. That's weird, right?
0: I never do that.
2: Sunday night football starts at 5:30. Yes. You're in like California.
0: Happy hour.
1: I was gonna say Sunday night football being 5:30 is the only one I could get behind. The rest of that is just like, all right, it's just a little too early. Like, what are we doing?
0: The 4 o'clock game starting at 1 o'clock would just make me throw up.
2: This week's 4 o'clock slate was eh.
3: There are some people that wake up on the West Coast and their fantasy week is already ruined with how early the game starts.
2: Oh, that's so true.
0: But they're also able to stay up and like have like, I don't know, like you the night before, like they're able to adjust their roster before we're asleep at like 2 a.m.
3: You know there was someone who woke up week one and saw Colston Loveland having 0 points and they get to the game ended?
2: Not after it ended, but I mean as the game happened. Yeah. This week you put up one
1: catch for 3 yards.
2: We're progressing.
3: We're trending
2: in the right direction.
1: It's the Kyle Pitts.
2: No, don't do that to me.
3: Do not compare.
1: Two catches next week.
2: No,
1: and then 3 catches the week after that.
2: No, please.
3: So what you're saying is by the last week of the season he's gonna have 20 catches.
2: That's the greatest game of his life in week 18.
1: Huge fantasy game week 18.
3: He's gonna shatter. The receiving record in week 18.
2: Oh man. That's why I'm just, we're not going to talk about fantasy, but I got to get another tight end. Anyway, what else do we got? Let's see. Bengals and the Texans. The Bengals defense is legit. Do we think so?
1: Yes, I think so. Actually, Bucks don't look as good anymore.
2: When you get beat by Deshaun Watson, you don't look good.
1: Yeah, exactly. And then Texans without Nico Collins, I don't know yet. I will say, and also the offensive lines they've played haven't been great, but they have 8 sacks in 2 weeks. Last year they had 8 sacks by week 8 or week 9. So huge improvement for them. Dexter Lawrence looks like a monster again, and that really annoys me because we only got a first for him, and I knew this was going to happen, but it's fine.
2: First is good, though.
1: A first is good, and we'll see how he plays tonight, our first round pick that we got for him.
3: But. You could have gotten worse for him.
1: Yes, but at the same time, we should have gotten more for him.
2: What you should have done is traded him to the Cowboys because they seem to like to just give away everything for these guys.
1: It's another D-tag. That would have been fun. No, if Dexter Lawrence went to the division. If I had Dexter Lawrence go to the Cowboys and Saquon go to the Eagles, I might. Ooh. Yeah, not fun things. Not fun things.
2: Yeah. Anyway, hey, Corn.
4: How you doing, guys?
2: How are you?
1: Yeah,
2: how are you? Genuinely asking, how are you?
4: I'm okay. Honestly, I'm okay.
2: Okay,
4: I'm honestly okay. I think what happened yesterday, good. I was upset in the moment, but it happens, and I'm not trying to look at it. I'm not trying to get mad. I'm not trying to blame the coaching staff, which
2: you should.
4: I should.
3: We should.
2: You really should.
4: It's week two. I want to see how they move around at just adversity. I just want to see. I just want to see if they can at least bounce back from this, all right?
1: Cool. Yep. At the start of the show, I said the Jets are back on schedule. Like, that's not a bad thing. Like, you said it, I think you said it before, after the week one win. It's just like, hey, you're a little ahead of schedule. Like, it's not a bad thing that you played a close game with the Packers.
4: It's not a bad thing at all, but it's like, oh, my God.
1: Listen.
3: We shouldn't have lost that.
1: The Jets defense looks really good. I'm not going to lie to you.
4: Think of it like this. The Jets, the same old Jets narrative, they put a Band-Aid over it. They didn't fix it. They just put a they slapped the Band-Aid over it, right? And during that game, that Band-Aid was just ripping off slowly and slowly and slowly.
2: I disagree with you.
4: Really?
2: My team won the game, and I disagree with you.
4: Matt,
2: seriously.
4: It wasn't that. It was more of in the second half where we had our foot on their neck. You had no fourth down play. That's automatically we can point that out. Yeah. There's no fourth down plays. There's literally no idea of, like, being aggressive on offense. Like, the defense is doing their job. You need to get aggressive. The Packers are right there for the stomping. You can step on their neck, keep it going.
0: Whoa.
4: Pause.
2: What's pause about
1: no,
2: that?
1: No, there's a slight pause.
2: Okay.
4: But regardless of that, they're literally playing terrible. They're not playing undisciplined football. They're playing the Jets football. And literally, the Jets are literally sitting there regressing to their old forms. And I'm just like, bro, you guys are playing a team that literally is mirroring you. You should know how to play against that. Like, what the hell?
2: Can I read you a couple stats I found about this game?
4: Please.
2: Okay. I swear, I'm not going to pick on you today, Quan. None of today is to pick on you.
4: I know what stats they are because I was going to bring them up, too. It's actually insane to me. It's the one about the first team since I think it was.
2: Is it the total yards and the penalty? And I'll read it out. The Packers are the first team on record since 1941 to win a game with less than 200 total yards. I mean, 199, so right there. 100 plus penalty yards, 133, and a negative turnover margin at -1. Entering to that day, teams were 0-44 in that position. There's a crazier stat.
4: Oh my God.
2: I mentioned, the Packers' offense only had 199 yards. Sky Moore by himself had 208 return yards. That's not a good look. That one I will say is
1: that's,
2: not.
1: Yeah,
2: good.
1: That's a lot worse for the Packers.
2: Shout out Sky Moore, but like, wow.
1: That's for sure. Corn, listen, the second half, I agree with you. The Jets, the normal Jets came back second half.
4: That
1: I agree.
4: Terrible.
1: They stopped.
4: Geno didn't even throw an interception.
1: Yes, like they didn't look bad. But the first half, you had them using Breece Hall properly. The passing, Geno, listen, to my surprise, has looked solid. I thought we were going to get more Raiders, Geno.
2: You're getting Seahawks, Geno.
1: We're getting.
2: This is good.
4: We're going to get either one or the other. I'm happy.
1: And the defense actually looks like filthy. Again, sure, the Packers offense hasn't found the rhythm yet. And last week was the Titans who maybe they found the rhythm this week. But it's a good thing to look forward to. So I think it's not a bad loss for the Jets, honestly.
4: It's not, but I feel like it's one of those losses where you have to look at it, and Aaron Glenn has to sit down as a coach and realize that he cannot only coach the defense, he has to coach the entire team, and this is a slap in the face to him because he needs to realize he's on the hot seat. If he has a five or less win season, he's out of here. And realistically, there is no way in hell I see him staying with five wins. Unless he gets demoted to defensive coordinator. Because right now, the Jets look, they on paper, they look good. Yesterday, they played, in the first half, I'll say this, the first half, they played everything and they executed well, maybe except for special teams. Defense and offense executed well. It's just the offense, and I'm trying to figure out where Frank Reich is this connection at. Where's the fourth down plays at, where there needs to be something in there.
0: I thought you guys went 2-for-2 last week.
4: We did.
0: I thought you guys were incredible on fourth down.
4: I thought so too. I thought so too, Devin. Until yesterday.
2: Devin, leave him alone.
4: No. I'm more calm than yesterday.
0: I have a question for you. I have a stat here.
2: For Korn?
0: Yeah.
2: Okay.
0: 10.5 over under. AD Mitchell. How many targets did he get yesterday? Over under. 10.5.
4: Over.
3: Probably over.
0: He had 12.
2: Oh my God!
0: AD Mitchell. No. Nobody should love AD Mitchell.
2: How many receptions did he have?
0: Let me see.
4: If I'm mistaken,
2: with 12 targets,
4: eight?
2: How many receptions?
0: Eight. You're being nice to him. He had 50%. He had six.
1: That's really bad. Wow. Especially since I saw a lot of his completions were like screen routes.
2: Yeah, exactly.
1: That's not great.
0: His longest play was 15 yards.
2: Oof.
1: That's 12, even worse. That's so much worse.
4: We need Omar Cooper back. It's showing, and not only that.
2: What do you mean back? You just need him. Just
4: need him back from injury.
2: He played week one?
4: Yeah.
2: I'm an idiot. Ignore him.
3: He had that really big catch.
4: They grabbed his ankle.
2: Forgive me, I didn't watch the entire week
3: didn't
2: one
3: he have
2: Jets
3: a,
2: game.
3: Didn't he have like a 40-yard catch against the Titans?
1: Yeah.
0: You know that Geno averaged more yards per carry than Breece Hall and Braylon Allen?
2: Are you serious?
3: How many rushes did he have?
0: He had 5 rushes. He averaged 3.4 yards a carry on those rushes.
2: It was, oh my God.
4: The run game was
0: Breece
4: was clobbered
0: had 16 carries. No, it was more than clobbered. He had 16 carries, finished at 29 yards, averaging 1.8 yards per carry. And Braylon Allen, 5 carries for 7 yards at 1.4 yards per carry.
2: Breece had easily 2 rushes that went like over 20 yards. Easily.
0: His longest was 14.
2: Yeah, that's what it was. He had a few of those that were like around
0: There were catches.
2: 12, 14
0: yards. He had a 43-yard catch.
2: That was it. Okay. He had a really long one. Yeah.
0: But when it comes to getting the ball handed to him by Geno Smith behind the backfield, he sucked. He was terrible.
4: It was a bad day running the ball yesterday.
0: It was not. You keep saying clobbered and bad. When people talk about, why don't they just, run around all the offensive linemen, all the big guys in the at the line of scrimmage. Like, the Jets actually couldn't figure it out.
4: There was no hypothesis.
2: I said that to you on Saturday during the LSU game. Just go around.
4: Honestly, I can hang my head up high a little bit because the defense.
0: Something else.
4: No. I could be happy that my defense is out there getting takeaways. My defense
2: is doing Jamar Chase's celebration now. Anybody else see that?
0: Yeah.
1: I remember who it was. I think T. Higgins did it last week too, and I'm like,
2: how long until that gets figured out?
1: I thought it would have been surprised.
0: It's stopping this week.
1: Yeah, I thought it would have been figured out already. Apparently not. And
3: they get one game to do that, and now Goodell.
2: They've done it
3: twice.
1: Dude, I think Malik Nabers did it on a catch too on Sunday. And I watched it. I'm like, whoa, I like it, but there's no way that's being allowed.
2: Someone would be getting a penalty and a fine for that.
0: Almost half of Geno Smith's incompletions were at A.D. Mitchell.
2: Really?
0: He had 14 incompletions.
2: Okay, how many drops
0: Six
2: did he
0: of
2: have?
0: Them
2: did he have any
0: AD
2: drops?
0: Mitchell. I don't have that stat here.
2: Okay, yeah, that's fine. Also, Jets special teams as a whole, which is
4: No.
2: Who's your punt returner again? What's his name? I'm asking. I don't know his name. I don't remember.
4: I came in. It's not.
2: That's fine. Whoever you are, wear gloves. Oh, my God. That was so embarrassing. First punt of the game, he's not wearing gloves. Ball comes down, completely muffs the punt.
3: And then
2: that's
3: the next
2: horrible.
3: Punt, he muffed that too.
2: Oh, man.
3: He just couldn't catch a football.
2: Wow.
3: And you'd think...
2: It was raining. I get it.
3: If you think if you play professional football, you should be able to catch a football.
2: I get it was raining, but you're allowed to wear gloves for this.
4: In all honesty... The New York Jets have the next 2 weeks to actually get it together. They have the Lions, which is Aaron Glenn's return back to Detroit, which is going to be a homecoming. I'm really going to enjoy that game.
2: You think it's a homecoming?
0: You're going to enjoy that?
4: I'm going to enjoy that because...
2: You think it's a homecoming?
4: Well, he was
1: Somewhat. It is a somewhat homecoming.
4: He had a stand there. He was in the playoffs.
2: I mean, yes, but...
3: He was one of the reasons they had that big season.
4: They had a very good success in the defense.
1: Listen, that could be a good thing for the Jets offense, playing the Lions.
4: I think that game right there is going to be really interesting just to see who's better.
0: Who's better? The Lions.
4: I'm talking about between coaches.
0: Between coaches, I mean.
1: Well, I still think it's Dan Campbell. But I think what we'll see is we'll prove how competent the Jets offense
0: can be.
1: Which
0: one's coming off a 3-win season? That's your answer. That's what Corn's saying right here?
1: Listen, I know, Corn. I know what you're trying to say.
4: Thank you, Dave.
1: Matchup, we're about to see how in trouble the Lions defense is. How in trouble the Lions defense is going to be, how okay the Jets offense can look, and how real that Jets defense can possibly be.
0: Put American currency on 3 touchdowns for Jahmyr Gibbs next week.
4: I want you to realize this is a good week for Garrett Wilson to go off. That secondary is Swiss cheese.
2: No, you're right about that.
0: I can't wait to get it. Oh, Michael Penix.
2: Yeah, Michael Penix will start on Thursday. I'm so excited.
4: Oh, we at least have some of a good quarterback.
1: Well,
4: Kyle
1: Pitts can finally get fantasy points.
2: Yes.
4: Something of a quarterback in that team.
0: If you listen
2: bad.
0: Real close,
3: I'm not holding my breath.
0: You can hear Drake London crying a little.
4: You can hear and if you hear a little bit closer, you hear Corey saying his name.
2: Corey? Oh, my God. Yeah, just listen closely for that.
4: Oh, wait. I think.
2: It's not here.
1: Oh, no. We have to have it. I was just...
0: Oh, I'm glad you put this song up for...
2: Hang on. I got it.
1: We have to have it, yes.
5: Michael Penix.
2: There it is. Okay, yeah. All right. Let's hit the break right now. When we come back, we're going to cover the rest of the NFL games. And stick around for the top of the 5 o'clock hour. We will be playing Devin's Not the Same Name game for the first time, maybe a month now.
0: Yeah.
2: That'll be fun. Jack, I believe it's your first time doing that, right?
3: Yeah, this is. I've only done like 2 or 3 Monday shows.
2: Oh, yeah, so this will be Jack's debut in the game. That'll be fun.
3: Let's see how I do.
2: Yeah. All right, we'll be right back. 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

0: 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David, do you remember? Do you know what today is?
1: The 21st night of September.
0: That's right. That's today.
1: Giants football.
0: Yeah, today's the 21st night of September, and the Giants play football tonight.
1: I cannot wait for this to be played during every commercial when it comes back, and it's just this.
0: Oh, yeah. It's going to be everything.
1: It's going to be amazing.
0: Absolutely, yeah. Hopefully it'll be
2: in what quarter will you get tired of it?
0: It's not going to be every.
1: I feel like you're going to see it a lot. You're going to hear it a lot. I will never get tired of it though.
0: Okay. Really?
1: I genuinely love the tune, and then I'll also be too focused on the game. So, but
0: I mean, maybe you'll get tired of it. It's kind of like the Whopper commercial, but when you're losing by 20,
1: Whopper.
0: When you're down 20, it's like, oh, shut
1: it's
0: up.
1: Not the same. I only have to hear this night. The Whopper commercial, you hear the entire season.
3: I finally paid for the Red Zone this week, and I got to enjoy my Red Zone.
0: Oh, yeah? You got Red Zone?
1: How'd that feel?
3: Felt great. You know, a funny thing about it, I opened up college football for the first time in a minute. You know EA Plus gives you a discount on Sunday Ticket for like.
0: Really?
1: Yeah, I have heard of that.
3: Apparently, you only got to pay $209 for it.
1: I'm like, that's my other thing.
0: No. Did you know? Here's what I do. If you use your student discount, it's like $150. That's what I did.
1: So that's a much better deal.
0: The play.
3: But my thing is, if you pay $150 for Madden College Football, why are you paying another $200 for YouTube
1: I'm not giving EA more money. Yeah, this is not happening. I agree with you. Yeah.
3: You should at least give me a bigger discount.
0: I didn't buy Madden or College Football. I used it on actual football. That's what I chose to do.
1: No, that works. Yeah. But it's just what Corn's saying is that the whole EA pass.
0: No,
1: I
0: get it. Yeah, yeah.
1: It's just like, no, I'm not doing that.
3: I got to enjoy Red Zone yesterday. Oh, my God. It's like clean up in my pants. Like,
1: okay.
3: Every year.
2: All right. Okay.
0: I was so close to pressing the dumb button there.
3: I love Red Zone.
1: All right. Yes. Red Zone, 7 hours of just football, because it's not commercial free.
0: Red Zone football.
1: Red
0: Zone football.
3: You know,
0: like, it's not the same.
3: I got to talk to one of my Vikings friends, and he wasn't even happy about their win. He didn't feel happy. He wanted to beat Caleb Williams. I'm like, what?
0: Well,
4: I think Corn is a friend of every team.
3: No, I'm getting close to it.
1: I
3: do have Dodgers friends.
1: I know you do.
3: We're getting close to it. I'm trying to find a friend for each team.
2: I'm a Pelicans fan, so I'm telling me.
3: No, I don't have a Pelicans friend, sadly.
2: There is no Pelicans fans out there.
0: You have a Grizzlies friend?
3: Oh,
0: man.
4: I have a Grizzlies jersey.
3: I have a Bulls friend.
0: That's fine. That's Chicago.
4: They were very popular.
0: No, it's also
4: team.
0: A major city.
4: Better half of three decades almost. Like,
0: yeah, that's a major city too. Like, Memphis is not nearly Chicago.
3: Vikings is not that bad of a friend. Like, I have a couple of Minnesota friends.
0: Yeah.
3: But fine. Regardless of that, he's 9.
0: I said 5. 9 works too.
5: Minnesota!
3: Yeah. That works even better. But no,
0: thank you, Joe Biden.
3: That game was so sloppy and just like, oh my God, that rain was coming down. DeAndre Swift, you need to learn how to hold on to a football.
0: Yeah, he didn't score a touchdown and it killed me yesterday.
1: The entire game, no one scored a touchdown.
3: Nobody scored!
1: I had somewhat hope when Justin Jefferson had that nice 30-yard catch down the sideline. I'm like, oh, it looked really good. Then the ball was thrown to him, I think, 2 more times the rest of the game.
3: Yep. A game with Justin Jefferson was in and there's no touchdowns, it blows my mind. Like,
1: a game where the team last week scored 59 and then they come back and score 3 is not good.
3: I was listening to y'all talk about Caleb, you know. It's what happens when you don't paint your nails no more. Maybe you lost your powers. Maybe you lost the powers. I'm just saying.
0: To me, the craziest thing about that game is how you can hear it clearly when you watch Jets Packers.
1: That was
0: experienced this, right?
1: I didn't. I kind of
0: watched Red Zone.
1: Yes, I was watching Red Zone.
3: Okay. I experienced it. Oh my God, I was getting so frustrated. I was on stream. I was like, "Yo, Fox, fix your you know what? Like, yo, who do I need to get into and just strangle? I do not want to listen to the Bears game. I'm a Jets fan. I'm in New York.
1: You guys were talking about it, so I flipped over for a quick second, and all I heard instead of broadcast
0: music,
1: was
0: right?
1: music. And I'm like,
0: but that's the thing, because the Vikings-Bears game went to commercial, and they weren't going to play commercials during that. I guess they figured it out, and they just played classic rock, like generic music.
3: No, for me, I'm hearing the actual stadium music and actual stadium noise, like people, like actual sound
1: that
3: effects.
1: That might be more annoying.
2: Oh, my team is blowing a game live in front of me, and we're listening to the Vikings broadcast.
0: You're just hearing Purple Rain as the Jets are blowing the game.
3: Oh, my God. You have no idea how much I was cursing Prince out. My aunt came in, don't you disrespect Prince like that. And I'm just like,
0: man, tell Prince to stop.
3: I don't care about a Prince. We are blowing a lead to Green Bay. way. Do you think he's going to come back and save me with his purple rain? No.
2: Tell Prince to save it. We're choking to the biggest choker in the league right now.
1: That is huge pause. Yeah.
4: But I'm looking at a stat here. You know, CJ Stroud completed 30 passing attempts. You know, he almost at that, he almost threw for 50%.
3: Almost.
4: He threw 55 times.
1: Like, I don't know if you saw. I don't want
4: to put too much. Alex Bregman suffered a multiple facial fracture.
3: Oh, no, my God. I've seen that.
4: Being struck by a foul ball.
3: I've seen that.
2: This is why you stay in the on-deck circle.
4: I think he was
2: out of the circle when he got hit.
0: He was. That's right.
4: Because
2: I saw the clip. He was way out of the circle, and then he got drilled.
0: That's his own fault. But it's bad luck.
4: I'm just reading Passon's tweet.
0: Yeah, I know.
1: That's
4: will not undergo surgery and is hopeful to return in the postseason.
2: His face was like twice the size it should be where he got hit. I don't know if he just take the season off.
0: Yeah, he had that like thing you put in your nose for a bloody nose yesterday. He looked all beat up. Did anybody else see on Twitter somebody compared him to Jeffy?
2: I did.
3: Oh my.
5: Hi, I'm Jeffy.
0: I didn't think I'd ever see that comparison. That was so funny. Oh, God. Yeah, but...
3: Well, there goes the Cubs' own playoff hopes.
0: I don't think so.
3: PCA is going to have to carry
2: it. PCA is going to have to...
1: He's been doing that.
3: But...
0: Yeah.
3: I'm just thinking...
0: Bregman's been on fire, too.
1: Well, yeah, I'm not saying the Cubs are, like, their ass, but they're,
2: PCA is
1: like,
2: going to have to hit three home runs and
0: Clay Holmes is
2: going
0: to have to step
2: game.
0: Up. Clay Holmes and David Peterson.
3: Clay Holmes and David Peterson will return in Doomsday.
2: There are three Mets players on the Cubs right now.
3: They will be there for Doomsday.
0: Put Tyrone Taylor at third base.
2: Oh, yeah, there are four Mets players on this Cubs roster right
0: Who's
2: now.
0: Who's the fourth one?
2: PCA.
0: Ah, stop. That doesn't, no.
1: That don't count no more.
0: Never counted. He was never called up.
1: Oh, then yeah, that never,
0: that never
1: I
0: counted.
1: I thought he played like a game or two. No, that never counted.
2: We traded him in high A.
0: Yeah, that never counted for anything.
1: Yeah, that, never mind then.
0: Where are all my former Mets draft picks that are everywhere? There's a million of those. I can't think about that. Back to football, please. I can't think about that right now. There's no point.
3: The Raiders
0: to think about that
3: actually
0: right
3: won. Okay, now can I ask a question about this one?
0: Yeah,
3: I'm
0: go ahead.
3: About this.
0: The Raiders Chargers game. Yeah.
3: Is it Justin Herbert being ass?
0: I was gonna ask this exact question of you guys. Yep.
3: Or is it the Raiders actually their defense actually?
1: So
3: good?
1: I think the it's Raiders. A bit of both. I think the Raiders, the head coach, because Kirk Cousins looked good too. I'm not gonna lie. The offense has looked solid with the Raiders, and that's all because of Clint Kubiak. But
0: it makes me sad.
1: Yeah.
0: No Mendoza.
1: This is a good thing for him that we don't, like, he gets to develop a little longer.
0: Yeah.
1: But yeah, it just means we're going to be delayed on seeing him.
0: Yeah.
1: But the Chargers are also just
3: Honestly, I'm okay with not seeing Mendoza. If they're winning and they don't need him yet, they don't need to break that glass. Don't break it.
1: I was going to say, Kirk is still a very serviceable starting quarterback, so.
2: Unk still got it.
0: Yeah. Yeah,
3: he's still dishing up some meatball sandwiches though.
1: That's just Kirk. That's what I
2: said. That's like everyone though.
0: I will say I would prefer the Chargers in primetime over the Chiefs only because when they go to the suites, I'd rather see the Chargers game than the Chiefs game.
1: Oh, I fully agree.
0: I'll just leave it at that.
1: We don't need to.
0: We don't need to explain any further.
1: We don't need to go any further. But
0: that's it.
1: I fully agree with this. The Chargers, unfortunately, though, are ass. And
0: they
1: I
0: are pretty bad.
1: I do not think we're going to be getting as many. Shots at the suites like we'd like.
0: I don't think
1: this season for some reason.
3: Oh my god! I was watching the majority of the game. I'm just looking at this. I'm like, they on paper they're not a bad team. Their defense is very good.
0: Yep.
3: They have a good shot, but when you go out there and you play, they're getting dusted and outplayed by the Raiders.
1: I think they just got double trapped game because the Cardinals. All right, they didn't look at this last week, but they looked good. Week one.
3: Okay, Trey McBride.
0: They looked so good. I picked the Cardinals to win on Friday. That was amazing.
3: Oh, wow.
0: Yeah, you weren't here. I picked the Cardinals to beat the Seahawks on Friday.
3: All right, you was drinking some Kool-Aid.
0: I was trying to be different.
4: He was saying, essentially, like, it's either Raiders or Cardinals that go 2-0.
0: One of them had to.
1: That's
0: not true.
1: I cannot believe the Raiders are 2-0.
0: I realize.
3: You know, a part of me, also, I want to point out the fact that the Eagles work for Vegas. That's a small thing.
1: What?
3: Yes,
0: the Eagles work for Vegas.
3: Yes,
0: not the Raiders, but you mean like
3: the actual Eagles work for Vegas because of the fact that I was watching Eagles game and one of my buddies
1: won the game?
3: He put money on anytime touchdown Saquon Barkley.
0: He got hurt. What do you want?
3: Yeah, he got hurt, and they said that they were going to refund the payout for it. No,
0: that's
3: everything.
0: Not. He came back. They can't refund that.
1: Oh, okay. No, I know what you're talking about.
3: They
1: though.
3: Said that they were going to refund it on the apps, and next thing you know, we seen Saquon with a neck brace.
1: Because then they brought him in the second half, and it's just like, oh, we lost out on our refund. It's like, well, no, he played the second half. Then he had a chance to score. Like, it's
0: yeah,
1: fine.
0: That's true.
3: I didn't put no money on it. And I sat there. I was like, wow, that is just you played yourself right there, buddy. The Titans, they actually showed up. You know what? They're molding into something. Robert Saleh.
0: You think so?
3: The
0: Titans are molding into something.
4: Talking smack about them the last week after.
0: Well, because he played them. It's different. Yeah.
3: Yeah. Cam Ward looks far better than he did last week. And
1: Cam Ward FC took a W.
3: And the Eagles are a way better team than the Jets. Like, let's agree on that one. Like, the Eagles are a far better team than the Jets. And if they played better against the Eagles, you don't think that they improved better?
1: I do want to circle back to that because I'm just going to hate on the Eagles real quick. They might be ass. They might not. Not like to the level of like the other teams I'm talking about. But Jalen Hurts against the Titans.
4: Let's just say that the Titans, Eagles, and Jets are all ass.
1: They're all ass.
0: I think we can agree as one.
3: I'm not gonna put the Eagles. I'm not gonna say the Eagles are ass yet. I'm not gonna say Jalen Hurts is ass. I'll say that.
1: That game should have been a stomping. It should not have been a one possession game towards the end.
2: It shouldn't have been close, but Devonta Smith, what a game he had last yesterday.
3: The team is definitely regressing. It's not the same juggernaut team as it was in the last couple of years. It's definitely more of the middle of the pack team. You'd be surprised if they make the playoffs. If they don't. Because, again, they don't win a division this year. I don't think they're winning that division.
0: No way they win that division.
3: No.
1: They're not.
3: I think Dallas is far better in a little bit
1: it's
3: miles ahead.
1: It's definitely not Dallas.
3: David.
0: You got to calm down. No.
1: Hey, listen.
4: So David is doing this show here on 90.3 on hard drugs.
0: Wearing a Jackson Dart jersey.
1: Listen, I did it all last year. Now, I did it this year. I'm going to do it this year for now. Until I get proven wrong.
0: I will say, out of respect for Corn, I did not wear Jordan Love today.
3: Now, what color crayon did you have today?
1: Blue.
0: Him and Cam Scadaboo match whatever they had. Yeah.
1: Listen, the Giants, they're gonna surprise a lot of people. No Puka is huge for us, Miles Garrett is huge for us.
3: They still had Devontae Adams.
1: He will be a problem. I don't disagree with you.
2: Also, Aaron
1: Donald.
2: That
1: takes away from the threat of having Puka ready to baptize our rookie cornerbacks.
3: They still have a good run game.
2: Also,
1: our run defense has improved much more. I feel better taking down Kyren than having to defend Puka Nacua.
0: Aaron, please take down Kyren. I need you to shut down Kyren Williams. My own personal.
1: He'll probably score a touchdown, but I don't think we'll.
2: No, we won't. Are we gonna pretend that there's the Boogeyman still isn't on that on
1: Aaron
2: the defensive
1: Donald
2: line.
1: Is going to get denied by Jet Nods. He won't.
0: He's getting two sacks tonight.
1: But he's going to be on a snap
2: count. He's going to throw a Giants lineman into the third
1: row. He's
2: going to
1: be on a snap count. If Aaron Donald's playing the full game and he wasn't 2 years off and it wasn't his first game back, then I'd be feeling a little different. But he's 2 years off. He's going to be on a snap count, so we're not going to see him every down like we used to. And also, we still don't know what version of Aaron Donald we're getting. So
3: I think you're going to get one drive where he's explosive and he has that energy. He's going to look gassed.
1: You're going to see an Aaron Donald highlight or two for sure, without a doubt. That's a guarantee. But whether it's a TFL or a sack, or he's basically breathing down Jackson Dart's neck about a sack.
3: I don't care.
1: It's going to happen. But
3: I don't care how much training, how much working out you've done, because the body, you have to play a football game. You have to actually play a game to actually like, to continue in that shape. You can work out all you want. I could work out and be in shape, but I still have to have a football game in me and have that type of fatigue.
0: No, you're right. Like, there's no way you can go set another sack record tomorrow. You got to work out and play football, you know, get back into it.
3: I have downs on your belt. You got to have
0: some
3: downs. And until he
0: has some downs, that's exactly right.
3: He's going to get some downs tonight, and respectfully, it's Aaron Donald. He's going to probably get a sack. Maybe two.
1: I wouldn't be surprised if he gets a sack.
3: I would be shocked he gets more than one sack.
1: I think, yes. If he gets two sacks, it's like, okay, he's kind of back. He'll probably get a sack. Our interior line is still not great. Even though, our rookie guard, he's good. CC Mano, I like how he looked, but it was also against the Cowboys, who kind of let Tate Daniels run all over them before he got hurt.
3: I'm taking Jackson Darts over on rushing yards so much.
0: Really?
3: Yes.
1: He's going to be scrambling a lot.
3: He's going to be running for his
1: life. I think it's going to happen. I'm more worried about the fact that the Rams are coming back off a loss where they didn't look really good at all.
0: Sean McVay was not happy.
3: No.
0: At the Sagos too.
1: That's what worries me the most.
0: It should.
1: The fact that I don't. It's not that I don't see the Giants going 2-0. It's that I don't see the Rams being 0-2. That to me is like
0: that's a great point.
1: Yeah, that's gonna be a tough one.
3: But who do they play next week?
0: The Rams?
1: The Rams? Yeah. Or the, I don't know actually.
0: I'll look.
3: I'm just saying if this is bizarro world. Broncos. If we're Broncos, okay.
4: Sunday Night Football.
3: Yes. It would be a bad day for Bo Nix if they're 0-2 and they have to come and play the Broncos. Oh, my God.
0: Oh, and you know who the Giants get?
1: We have the Titans.
0: Yeah.
1: That's the David Parco Bowl right there. That's going to be a great Sunday 1 o'clock game. I'm going to enjoy it.
0: We had Chiefs the Matt Leonard Dolphins? Bowl last year.
1: Yeah.
0: What?
4: Chiefs Dolphins.
3: Me and my friends pointed this out. The Chiefs have the one of the easiest schedules coming up right now, right? They have a cakewalk.
1: I don't think it matters. The Chiefs look so back.
3: They have Mahomes.
1: The Mahomes deep ball looks like it's back and forth. Ooh. Travis Kelce somehow.
4: He says cakewalk because the Jets are in front of the Chiefs on their schedule.
3: Yeah, Jets are in there somewhere.
4: Yeah.
3: Yeah.
0: Yep.
4: I'm just.
1: It's not gonna be fun.
4: I want to acknowledge the acceptance that you threw your
3: well,
4: your
3: right now, in. Unless the team comes out there and competes with the Kansas City Chiefs, which I don't. I have to see it. The Jets haven't competed with the Chiefs. From last time we played them, we had Zach Wilson. Sauce Gardner was out there smiling with Travis Kelce again.
0: Sauce Gardner was out there last night.
3: Oh, yeah. I was having fun with that game last night.
0: He almost caught a pick. I would have died.
6: Do we want to bring up the fact that he hasn't won an NFL game on U.S. soil
3: in 665 days?
0: Is that including today?
3: Yep.
0: Added a day? Cool.
6: I was in high school when he last won a game on U.S. soil.
0: Wow.
3: I was actually in Discord, one of my buddies. He's an Indianapolis Colts fan.
0: Just keep naming all the teams.
3: He literally was sitting there. he told one of our other friends to lock in a parlay and said, take the Colts money line. And I want to say this was before the 2-minute, it was like 3 minutes left in the fourth quarter. He said, take the Colts money line, lock it in. Trust me, I'm not going to lose you money. He put $10 on it. We watched that money go up to about $50. The payout was $75. It went up to about $50 before halftime, and as Mahomes was driving, we watched it drop and drop and drop. And we all told him to cash out, except for the Colts fan. Colts like, no. Our defense is like that. Sauce Gardner's getting a pick right here. Sauce Gardner pick insert right now.
0: I mean, almost.
3: And I told him, I was like, buddy, we traded you Sauce Gardner for what? Two first-round picks? And A.D. Mitchell. There's a reason why he's there and we have those picks. And I just go to bed last night knowing that the Colts have the second overall pick right now.
4: That's like a Thunder fan looking at the Paul George trade and being like, we got Danilo Gallinari.
0: Yeah, but he didn't get like Shea in that trade. So it's like,
3: hey, David Bailey. David Bailey might turn.
0: David Bailey is the SGA of the NFL. Absolutely.
3: Or next year, you know, first round draft pick, a man out of Ole Miss that I've been enjoying watching lately.
1: What happened to K Klubnik?
0: You want Trinidad Jambliss?
3: Okay, if they're not gonna start K and they want to go get a quarterback next year,
0: I'm not calling him a bad quarterback. He looked like the best quarterback on the planet the other night. But
3: he was a stud balling out there. Oh my God. The only thing I was missing was more golf balls and more stuff thrown on the field.
0: Yeah, that was kind of underwhelming.
3: I literally said this on my when I was streaming. I was reacting to the game. I'm like, bro, Ole Miss, y'all, I expected more from you guys. You guys were less, like a little more classy. Like, I respect it, but like, y'all was really classy.
0: They did do two things after the game that I thought were kind of funny. They first of all, the band started playing Neck after the game, which if you don't know is the Pat McAfee. And they chant that thing we can't say.
4: Yeah.
0: They did that after the game. That was awesome. Then they played Colin Baton Rouge, which is like the whole country song they play with the Tigers. Mm-hmm. But no, they're just trying to taunt them any way they can, even though they beat them. Which I guess, you know, good for them. But
1: it was a good game. It was a really good game.
0: That game was awesome.
3: Very good game. Yeah. It was a classy win. A classy win. And you know what? The football gods gave the win to the right coach. The right coach, the right team. It happened at the right moment.
0: I say, yeah, right team, but wouldn't that have been so crazy if Lane won that game?
3: Oh, my God. The things that would have been thrown to the field. God, the Holly Rhodes that would have been disrespected.
0: She like, already was. I'm already seeing AI of Holly Rowe and Lane Kiffin.
3: I know.
0: No, there was one that we all saw that I think Zach sent.
4: Tread lightly.
3: Tread lightly before she comes after you, Matt.
4: You have to make a post.
3: Yeah, she might come at you next year, you know.
0: Oh, you're saying, okay, yeah.
3: Yeah, you gotta apologize.
4: It was literally in, like, with a microphone at his mouth in a press conference.
3: What, Arch?
4: Yeah,
3: the
4: where
3: first
4: he,
3: 5 seconds.
4: Where he literally put himself in a ditch.
1: Right. I didn't remember
0: that was. It was last Monday when Arch did that, and Zach held his phone up to me, and I was like, oh, my God. That's a PR nightmare. Oh, man.
3: I could imagine a PR team just sitting there like, they just hear, so Arch Manning just talked about Holly Rowe getting smacked by a coach. Wait,
0: oh,
3: what?
0: The best was Arch looks to the side. Arch looks to the side and he's like, I probably shouldn't have said that.
3: On the mic as well.
4: We got Gen Z in.
3: SpongeBob like, oh, I shouldn't say that as well. Well.
0: Yeah. Turn on the microphone. The most embarrassing thing you've ever seen.
4: Like, sometimes like these athletes don't realize that like they have a microphone in front of them.
1: Tom Brady forgot he had a microphone.
4: Yeah.
3: Tom Brady didn't care. He dropped the word. I was like, wait, hold on. Tom Brady just. Yeah. Did nobody, nobody press the dump button? The dump button. Fuck. Where is your dump
0: You're
3: button?
0: You're able to do that is the crazy part. Like, I
4: like,
0: don't know.
4: He's still a very popular fighter, but like Sean Strickland has said some obscene things. Like,
0: well,
4: have you ever seen that interview? And if you know what I'm talking about, you definitely know what I'm talking about. Where he literally just starts like,
0: he's not the one from the White House, was he?
1: No.
3: Who is
1: that? That's Josh Hokin. He's a much worse problem.
3: He's worse.
1: Sean Strickland has like, he's become more normal.
4: He just says stupid things.
1: He just says really dumb things.
3: Think of
1: Josh Hokin plays a character, and that character is extremely offensive.
2: Man, they need a dumb button for him.
0: No, that was. I'm not even gonna begin to say. Like, you know what I'm talking about if you know.
4: Horrid. Absolutely horrid.
0: Yeah, that was. And I believe she sued him and
2: on the White House.
4: As she should.
0: Yeah. the rumor I heard was she was suing him and donating the proceeds to charity. That's what I heard.
4: And that's just the amazing person that she is, and how horrible of a person that he is that he would say something
3: after a
4: on
3: fight.
4: The lawn of the White House.
2: I was like, on the White House lawn, dude. Like, he didn't even wait until he got home. No, he did that in front of everyone.
3: Post-game interview. But,
4: It just...
0: Nope. Don't
4: horrid.
0: Do it, Korn. Self-control, Korn.
4: Horrid.
0: Yeah.
3: You know what? At least Tom Brady didn't say that. He at least had just said he's cursed.
0: How would he say that in the context of Jaden Daniels getting hurt?
4: Oh,
0: and by the way.
4: How?
3: Okay, that. I don't know the context of that in general.
0: To be fair, there was no context for the fight either.
2: There's no rhyme or reason. He just said it to say it.
3: That's true.
0: There was no context then either. It was like, and by the way,
2: there was no,
3: like, what
2: no
3: was
2: context?
3: Context
2: could have said. He just said it to say it. There's no context. He just wanted to say that. He just wanted to put that out there.
0: Like, he said that in a similar way to the Kevin James thing where he's like, God bless our troops. God bless America. And instead of gentlemen, start your engines, he's let that go. And I'm like, wow. And by the way,
4: 80% of the crowd. Oh.
0: Oh my God. There were cheers when he did that.
4: That's why I said 80%.
0: I know, but still.
4: That's why I said 80%.
0: If you look at the demographic who was there, but still.
3: Maybe he was trying to make, he was trying to recreate that Kevin James moment, but just like.
0: No way.
2: Failed. He
0: no
2: failed.
0: No way. Oh. I did not think that
2: I'm
0: would
2: sure
0: be
2: there was a better
0: today.
2: Way to go about recreating the Kevin James quote than by saying that at the end.
1: I want to get back to football, but the last thing Josh Hogan, that man is fighting for the title in 2 months. So that should be interesting.
4: Oh, it's funny.
0: What?
2: If he wins, we're going to get the funniest post-fight quote.
0: And I'm sure it'll be on Paramount, right?
3: Sidney Sweeney.
0: He'll say whatever he wants.
1: He's going to be on Paramount. Go ahead.
4: Oh, sorry. You go.
1: No, I was just going to say that he's going to be on Paramount, and Dana White has openly said, he's like, I'm very worried about what will happen when this man wins the title, if he wins the title.
4: So we had the fights on Saturday, and so we had the fight on that was like either the fight before or two fights before.
0: It was the one
4: champion.
0: Before the main fight,
4: and apparently we were like just not like lined up live. with like, and so like, then we finally get to a live, and we're in round two of the championship match.
0: Yeah, like, we didn't know what was happening.
4: We had no.
0: We were
4: clue.
0: Watching. I don't remember the guy's name, but it was just like really like kind of fat guy.
4: Oh my god! Yeah,
0: it fighting was, a guy that was taller and larger than him, like stronger. We didn't know how that was allowed to happen
1: in the main event, or
0: no, the fight right before the last one.
1: Yeah. Fight before the last one, Armand's... Okay, okay, I know what you're talking
0: like
1: about.
0: Like a fatter kind of guy, and like fighting against someone like really like jacked.
4: Honestly,
0: like,
4: I
0: was just allowed.
4: I don't even know if that was... This was in prelims. I don't even know if what we were watching was like even
0: know.
4: The one before. But like...
3: I watched the first fight.
6: How about the Gable Steveson hate watch?
4: Oh my god, that was quick.
3: You know... It feels great to know that he sucks. He sucked in the WWE. He sucks in the UFC.
6: He's failed in
4: You forgot
6: four
4: his NFL career.
6: He's failed
4: oh,
6: in
4: he
6: four
4: is a, he
6: separate
4: He is a Buffalo
6: sports.
4: Bill.
3: Oh, yeah.
0: Yeah.
6: Of course he was a Buffalo.
1: Give him one more fight before
0: we
1: call him a failure.
0: Do we think Keon Coleman's going to go down that route at some point?
3: Keon Coleman had a good week.
1: I was going to say, he looked good Thursday.
4: We already have Le'Veon Bell.
0: That's so different. He was a good football player.
4: Did you see Le'Veon Bell? This is like maybe 2 weeks ago or so. Le'Veon Bell in his like a celebrity fantasy football draft. Where this guy came up to, like, right before Le'Veon Bell went to go pick, and he said, I'd like to make it a thing that we take Le'Veon Bell's first-round pick away. Because in 2018, first overall, I selected Le'Veon Bell, and he sat out the entire season.
0: Yeah.
4: And it got
0: it.
4: And it was crazy. Like, I think Kyrie Irving was in that room, I believe. Lonzo Ball was in that room. Like, it was just, like, the weirdest... Like,
0: that's
4: like,
0: really funny.
4: It was the weirdest like blunt
6: what an assortment
4: I've ever
6: of people. What an assortment
4: like,
6: of people.
3: I want you to realize Lonzo Ball had a dog house. Like a house for his dog, an actual house.
0: Yeah.
4: And he has someone else.
0: Yes, he does.
4: And he has someone else's heel.
0: And his dad is missing a heel altogether.
4: Oh.
0: It's true. Yeah. What do you want me to say?
3: No, take it.
0: It could be a lot worse.
4: Right.
0: We were, you know, alluding to some way worse things. That's not that bad. Okay, anyway.
4: I was just saying Hansel's got a new leg. Like,
0: and whatever.
4: And you talked about his father's amputation.
0: Hey,
6: Lonzo's got a new leg. Lonzo's got a new leg. LeVar needs one.
0: Thank you. Ooh. Okay, anyway. We'll be right back. If you still want to listen to us after that, please stick around. We
4: yeah,
0: encourage
4: not the
0: everybody.
4: Same name game.
0: We encourage you stick around. We have Devin's Not the Same Name Game. Play along
6: We're
0: with us.
6: We're only halfway through, folks.
0: That's right. We'll be right back on the other side on 90.3 WHPC.
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15: 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On the voice of Nassau Community College, 90.3 WHPC. All right, we talked a lot of football in that first half. That was a lot of fun. I always think that's Devin. That's you?
16: Sometimes
15: I always think that's Devin.
16: Sometimes it's Devin. Yeah. I do it every now and again.
15: Yeah.
16: Most of the time it's Devin, though.
8: What, then?
16: It's
8: usually me.
15: Awesome.
17: Sound like Beaker from Muppets.
15: I was going to say, you sound like a Muppet. That's exactly what I was going to say. You sound like what the Mets looked like going on the plane yesterday. We'll get into that.
16: That's good.
15: Oh, my God.
17: Can you tell me how to get to Citi Field?
15: No, they were leaving Citi Field, but yes, I get what you're saying.
17: Who's Elmo? Who's Cookie Monster?
15: I don't know who was dressed as who. I didn't look too closely. Some of them had their faces covered, as they should.
16: Yeah, I was going to say. We'll get into that later.
15: We certainly will. We're going to talk later about baseball, including Howie Rose's retirement.
18: The Mets really
15: from
18: know how to kick us when we're down.
15: What?
18: The Mets really know how to kick us when we're down.
15: Yeah, I mean, the Howie thing was a good note yesterday. Even though they lost, that was a good note. But we'll get into that. We'll talk some Yankees after. But, Devin, it's time. You ready?
16: Yes.
8: So, it's Monday, and it's time for Not the Same Name Game. Now, it's pretty simple based off the name of the game. I have 7 questions here, and there are many answers to each one of the questions. Your job is just to not name the same name as me. I have 7 answers to those 7 questions, and you will all have answers to each question. And like I said, don't say the same name as me.
15: Okay.
8: Now, we've brought it down to 7 questions here.
15: Because we have more to talk about than, you know, when it was the dog days of summer.
8: Mm-hmm.
15: So we'll keep it at 7, but we'll have a good time anyway.
8: Yes. Now, for the first question, all 7 questions based off of this season's NFL.
15: All this season? Okay.
8: Yeah, so 2 weeks so far into the year.
15: It's going to be so hard.
8: We'll see how well you guys can do. Number 1 is, name me a quarterback with a rushing touchdown this season. Name me a quarterback with a rushing touchdown this year.
15: So you make me doubt myself every time.
8: You doubt yourself, Matt.
15: That's a great point.
8: So.
15: I think I'm right.
8: A quarterback.

0: Back with a rushing touchdown this season. There are a few of them to get into the end zone themselves. Let's hear it. Corn.
1: Lamar Jackson.
0: Lamar has it, yes.
2: That was the chalk answer.
3: Caleb Williams, I believe.
0: Caleb Williams has two.
4: Tyler Shuck.
0: Tyler Shuck. Okay.
3: I was thinking
2: Baker
3: Shuck,
2: Mayfield.
3: Sure.
0: Baker Mayfield.
2: He has one, right?
0: He does.
2: Definitely, yeah.
0: And the same with Shuck.
2: Okay.
0: They all have a rushing touchdown. And I have the same answer as one of you.
2: Oh, no. I don't know what
0: you mean. Baker Mayfield made it into the end zone this year.
2: Are you serious?
0: And I chose him as my quarterback.
3: Wow. I'm surprised you didn't go like Josh Allen.
2: I could have said Josh Allen.
4: Because Josh Allen's chalk. You can't go chalk in.
2: You got to be kidding
3: me. That's why I didn't go Josh Allen, because I thought he was going to have that as the easy answer. That's why I took the gamble with Caleb.
1: I went Lamar.
2: Is that how this is going to go? I never get past five. I thought I was going to get to three.
4: First round is that's
2: Screw getting past five. You didn't get past one.
5: Nah, usually it's about five I get eliminated. This is a new low.
0: It's usually around five.
2: This is a record low. I've won before.
0: Oh, we brought it down to seven questions.
2: I know. I've won this game.
3: Unfortunately, Mike is playing with us, I think. Because he sent an answer.
0: Oh, he did?
3: He said Lamar.
2: Mike said Lamar.
0: Oh, well. Mike is
3: still in.
2: Mike, you got to be on it because, like, we're going to move along.
0: Now, question number two. Name me a team in the NFL this year without a win yet.
2: Okay.
0: Name me a team in the NFL this season without a win yet.
2: I'm still playing, but I'm out.
0: Yes, yes. Always give answers, yep. Even if you're out.
2: If I go 6-6, I'm going to be so mad.
3: You win out after today?
2: Yeah, I'm going to be furious.
3: You win out after that one?
0: Now, name me a team with no wins this year yet.
2: Mike says Chargers.
0: Mike says the Chargers.
1: The Dolphins.
0: The Dolphins.
4: The Los Angeles Rams.
2: That's what I said as well.
0: And
3: the Tampa Bay Buccaneers.
0: And the Tampa Bay Buccaneers. Let's see what this caller has to say.
2: Hang on. I'm making sure it's...
0: Is it for our show?
2: Hang on.
0: Click the damn button.
2: I'm making sure I know who it is.
4: We all know.
0: Run the dang ball.
2: No, I got it. Okay, you're playing on the phone now, Mike. You happy?
6: Chargers.
0: So Mike is
6: Chargers.
0: Playing as well. So we have Chargers... Bucks, Dolphins, Rams.
2: David said Rams.
0: My answer was the Texans.
2: Oh,
0: nice. The Texans.
2: Mike, if you get out, I'm hanging up the phone.
0: Now, question
6: Chargers,
0: number three
6: Chargers.
0: Is name me a quarterback with four or more passing touchdowns this season.
6: Patrick Mahomes
0: is Mike's answer.
2: Why did I answer the phone? I'll let them go first.
1: Caleb Williams.
2: Okay.
4: Josh Allen.
3: I'm going to go Josh Allen, too.
2: I said Jared Goff.
0: So you guys went Josh Allen.
3: Josh Caleb. Allen.
2: I said Goff. And Mike said Mahomes.
0: So
4: I saw that look.
0: Kirk Cousins.
4: Let's go.
2: Wow.
3: Does Shuck have four?
0: But.
3: Because no. I was thinking of him.
2: Hang on. There's a but.
0: There is a but.
2: Go on with your but.
0: Caleb Williams has two passing touchdowns this season.
2: Ooh.
4: He doesn't get the score anymore. Yeah, that's right.
3: Because he got half his on the ground.
0: He did.
2: Yikes.
3: He has four total touchdowns, I think, but not passing.
2: That is correct.
0: So,
3: that's brutal.
4: Horn is out.
0: So technically, with a wrong answer.
6: Eliminate him!
0: Like Mike said, eliminated. Question number four, name me a player with an interception this season.
2: Caught or thrown?
0: Caught.
2: Okay, just had to clarify.
6: Julian Love.
4: Javon Holland. I was going to
1: say. Mansoor Dean.
2: Keyshawn Nixon.
1: Mansoor Dean.
3: The hooker guy on the Texans. I'm struggling with his first name.
2: The hooker on the Texans.
3: No, hooker on the Titans.
4: Amani Hooker.
3: Amani Hooker.
4: Yeah.
3: I wrote Amani. I didn't know if it was Amani or Amari.
2: Had Hooker in
3: Amani
2: Tennessee.
3: Hooker.
2: Got it.
6: Julian Love. Former the Giants GOAT.
0: My answer, I almost chose Keyshawn Nixon.
2: You should have had to.
0: But I chose Byron Murphy.
2: Okay.
0: Murphy was mine.
2: Okay.
0: Now,
3: so we're halfway through.
0: Name me a player with two touchdowns in a single game this season.
2: Can this be any way of scoring?
4: Like
0: any
4: passing touchdowns count?
0: Like, either they're on the ground
2: or receiving.
4: Or receiving.
2: So like if you're betting any time touchdown,
4: yes.
2: Like
4: yeah,
2: that.
4: Yeah, okay, that makes sense.
2: Okay.
0: But two touchdowns
2: two in
0: a single
2: game.
1: Cody White.
0: He did it with the Raiders yesterday.
6: Isaiah Likely.
4: I also went Isaiah Likely. You beat me too before I could write it down, but I was writing Isaiah Likely.
5: Jack?
3: I believe Zay Flowers.
5: I said Jonathan Taylor. I did that specifically to taunt you.
0: Well, mine was...
5: It's going to be Jonathan Taylor.
0: Darren Waller.
5: You're going way off the beaten path with these.
0: Yes, mine was Darren Waller. He scored 2 touchdowns.
4: Darren Waller would have been a Zach pick right there. That would have gotten Zach if he was here.
6: Darren Waller has more touchdowns in the last week than the Jets have interceptions in the last year and a half.
5: I'm going to hang up the phone.
4: That was a mean stat. That didn't need to be said.
0: I have one other sad set of news.
5: Finish with the game.
0: This is the game.
5: Oh, okay.
0: With his wrong answer of Caleb Williams for 4 passing touchdowns this season, Zay Flowers scored and went through the end zone 1 time.
3: I thought he had 2 last week. I don't know
5: why.
0: He had 1.
5: I kind of knew that, but keeping it myself.
0: Derrick Henry scored 3 times that game.
3: I was thinking of going Derrick Henry, but I wasn't.
0: Zay had 150 yards and just 1 touchdown.
3: So it's just David and Mike.
0: Yeah. Now we have 2 questions left. Name me a player with multiple rushing touchdowns this season.
5: In a game or total?
0: Total. This season.
5: Okay.
0: Name me a player with multiple rushing touchdowns this year.
5: I can't repeat, right?
0: You can repeat whoever
5: you
0: want.
5: Oh, really? Josh Allen, Mike.
7: Jahmyr Gibbs.
4: Cam Ward.
3: Josh Allen. Cam Ward?
0: Cam Ward has 2 rushing touchdowns. All right.
5: Jonathan Taylor again.
0: Mine is DeAndre Swift.
5: Wow.
4: I was going
5: to
4: go kind of
5: You're not even trying to get us at all.
4: I feel like...
0: In what way?
5: I feel like you're the chalk.
4: Settle down.
3: More eliminations have come...
5: That's my bad.
3: More eliminations have come from people getting it wrong than from Devin tripping us up.
0: Now,
6: yeah, but Matt's the only one that's messed up, so it makes it even funnier.
5: That's not true.
0: That's also the tough part of the game. You have to get the correct stat and also still same different person than I am. But
5: okay, yeah, Mike, you're
0: question
5: still in.
0: Number 7, for David and Mike being the last people still alive in the game, name me a player with 4 rushing touchdowns this year.
5: Ooh.
0: There are 3.
5: I know one off the top of my head immediately. No, I know 2.
4: Oh, this is a tough one.
0: 3 rushing touchdowns this season.
5: Wait, 3 or 4? You said 4.
0: I said 4.
6: Is it 3 or 4?
0: 4.
4: That is a tough.
5: I might be able to name all 3.
4: I this one's going to be chalk. I'll do it anyway.
5: They're all big names.
4: I mean, that's true.
5: I can name all 3.
4: The one I'm going with feels like the most obvious, and the other two.
5: Oh wait, one of these might be passing.
6: I'm gonna go Derrick Henry.
4: I want to go different now. I just don't know.
0: I want to go different now.
5: You should.
0: There are only 3.
5: I'm changing my answer. Not that it matters. But
4: I can't think of the other one. I'm really annoyed by this. Josh Allen.
0: You're going Josh Allen. Do you know the other 3rd?
4: I had Derek.
5: Ooh, Jonathan Taylor again.
0: Jonathan Taylor.
4: Yeah,
0: he
4: did. He had 2 week 1. I thought he only had 1 week 1.
5: He's on my fantasy team.
0: Corn
5: the only
0: Jack,
5: reason I know
0: any
5: that.
0: Answers for this
4: oh,
0: one?
4: I would have guessed Jonathan Taylor.
3: Would have took a long shot on Kenneth Walker?
5: No.
0: And Corn?
7: I'm going to go Jonathan Taylor.
5: You're telling me that if you don't pick Jonathan Taylor, I got out in round 1, picked Jonathan Taylor 3 times, and could have won. Go ahead.
0: Now for the decider, David and Mike still in it. Both chose different answers. I chose one of their answers. So okay. We only have one winner here.
4: No, it's Josh Allen, Mike. It's definitely Josh Allen.
0: And Mike Mancuso is the winner of Not the Same Name Game. I chose Josh Allen
5: You're
0: as my player.
5: You're telling me I did 3 Jonathan Taylors that Baker Mayfield killed me? Why?
4: I thought Jonathan Taylor scored 1 week 1. I was going to say Jonathan Taylor. Like, no, he only had 1.
0: He has 4 touchdowns.
4: I feel horrible
0: on the ground. Yes. So, Mike Mancuso, the caller.
4: Good game, Mike.
5: The caller.
6: Thanks, guys.
5: That's you now. You're the caller now.
0: He's the caller.
6: Yeah, I still win.
0: Congratulations, Mike.
5: Good job, Mike.
4: Let's go, Big Blue, Mike.
6: Let's go, Big Blue. I'm very excited. Very excited for tonight's game. I wore the I wore my Cam Shadaboo and Jackson Dart t-shirt today.
5: Nice.
8: Love it.
5: What do you call them, Mike?
6: They're the exciting whites.
4: The creatine Caucasians.
6: Yeah, I'm going to be honest. I kind of forgot that today was the day I have a class where a lot of people would not find that shirt funny.
5: Oh, you went to work. Oh.
2: Does it say that name on it?
4: It does.
2: No, no.
6: Yeah,
2: oh, no.
5: Okay, awesome.
6: Yeah.
5: Great job.
6: Now I'm going to go to the driving range because golf is life, man.
5: Have fun playing golf, Mike.
6: But, gentlemen, I also just wanted to say one more thing before I hang up.
5: Yeah.
6: Imagine losing a fantasy baseball league to this guy.
0: This says the same guy that completely
5: why won't it let me hang
0: left
5: up the phone?
0: His team like at week 5 last season because his team was struggling a little bit.
4: Hey, listen, me and Mike came from the same stuff. We both struggled last year and we both
0: No.
4: Were top team
0: you could say you struggled. This guy didn't try.
4: Yeah,
0: this guy left his team after about a month into the year. And then he's like,
6: because he wasn't staying up till 3 a.m. to wait while you and your brother claimed every starting pitcher the day that pitched.
5: I'm allowing this to go on because we have more time than I thought. That's the only reason I'm letting this happen.
6: No, I'm sorry. Like, I drafted a team that legitimately every single person on my team at bench was an all-star. I drafted a goated lineup. The problem was,
0: so did you, last
6: you and
0: year.
6: Your brother and a few other players would just scroll the waiver wire at 3 o'clock in the morning the day of and just claim every starting pitcher that pitched. So, like, no matter what happened, you'd be like, oh, yeah, do I want to pick up Michael Lorenzen, who's facing the Dodgers today, who's going to get shelled and then making lose 12 points? What do I do? So it was no point in managing it.
5: Noah Cameron was just the guy.
0: Noah Cameron.
5: What a name.
6: You guys would just have 6 pitchers going every day, and it was just impossible to keep up with that.
0: But that's also not true. Last season, we literally had a start limit.
5: And it didn't work.
0: We literally had a start limit.
5: No, it didn't work.
0: No, but it worked this year. It worked this year.
5: Well, it was ad limit.
6: Yeah. The transactions.
7: We're not talking about the trade that he made.
6: Transaction limit.
0: Yes, this year was a transaction.
4: We don't need to even talk about that trade. We don't need to talk about that trade.
6: I don't know what we're talking about here, man.
0: Yeah, trading with the people that are at the bottom of the league and don't know what they're doing.
5: Okay, that's fine to say.
6: I was surprised that nobody met me with discourse when I dropped Zach Wheeler in our league.
5: Because he wasn't going to pitch again.
3: It was the last
5: year.
3: It was 2 days before the season ended, and he wasn't pitching again.
6: You know, the funny thing is I picked up Garrett Whitlock for him, and Garrett Whitlock got me 7 points and then minus 2. So it really wasn't even that
5: crazy. You got 5. Okay.
2: Yeah. You got 5 points out of him.
6: Yeah.
2: Quick math.
6: But I'm very excited for the Giants game tonight. I think that there are 2 outcomes. The Giants either win a game like...
5: No, tie. They can tie.
0: So you don't think it's tie tonight? You don't think it's tie, Mike? No.
6: The Giants either win the game like 24-21, or they lose the game by like more than 35.
4: Yeah, we get steamrolled over really close on that.
5: Mike, I got a question for you.
6: Genuine question though: is Puka playing?
4: No, doubtful. As of right now, he's like almost like 95% no.
6: Yeah, because I'm playing him in fantasy, and you just projected 0. So thank God.
5: I actually benched Puka in a league that I'm in, and I chose to pick up Trey Tucker instead to fill the spot. Man, am I happy right now.
4: That was a good move.
7: I picked up Rashad Bateman yesterday.
6: You want to hear? I have 2 flexes in one of my leagues with Mike Evans questionable, Dallas Goedert questionable, Mason, everyone like Alex Pierce questionable. I have no flex. They're all out.
4: No, I was about to say, they're all out.
6: Rico Dowdle is one of them as well. They're all just
7: you know what?
6: Drafting all my players.
7: South to Rashad.
6: Yeah, that was your question. What was your question, Jay?
2: How many sacks do you think Aaron Donald is going to get tonight in his return?
6: Honestly, I think he gets a half a sack. I don't think he's going to get – I don't think it's going to be worrisome because we can double him. We're fine. Garrett's not playing, so we can just double him.
2: All right.
6: If he's lining up on the same side as CeCe, then I think we'll be fine regardless.
4: Yes, I agree.
6: But, I mean, I don't know. I don't think that the Giants win this game on defense today. I think this Giants legitimately just have to score every time they touch the ball and hope that they have like a possession more than the Rams. That's how I think the Giants win this game today.
5: Okay.
6: But Matt, congratulations on somehow winning.
5: Winning what?
4: The Jets, he's the
5: Oh, okay.
6: Packers. Packers.
5: Okay, yeah.
0: It's not even a win to them in overtime against the Jets. It's not even a win
2: It's a win on the win-loss column, but I will say it doesn't feel like a win because playing that way is just not good.
3: It's a physical win, but I don't know about a moral win.
2: It counts as a technical win, and it will probably help their playoff chances later on, which is great. But you can't put up just about 200 yards in a game.
0: It's like your lost tie against
4: when
0: us.
4: When you go into said playoffs, you'll be thinking about that Jets game. It's like, oof, that, they might come back out.
2: Yep.
6: Imagine almost beating the Jets. I do feel bad for the Jets. I think that they actually played a pretty good game yesterday, and I think that the offense just went stagnant towards the end of the game, and unfortunately, they just did not score. So the Jets lost a tough one. I think the Jets really could be 2-0 right now. And it'll be really interesting to see what Coach has to say, but apparently he's not joining us today.
2: No, I don't think Coach is available.
4: He might be here next week, but I don't think we're getting Coach.
2: Yeah.
7: Coach is ducking fade.
4: Yeah.
2: All right, Mike, we're going to let you go now.
6: All right, guys.
2: So.
6: Have a great rest of the show. Let's go Giants today.
2: Thank you, Mike. Mike. Let's go Giants.
6: Peace out, boys.
2: We have another caller on the line. So, caller, you're on WHPC Sports Talk. Never mind. Yeah, no, you're not. we thought we had you, but that's okay.
0: I had you for like 2 seconds.
3: Just as quick as we got him, he left.
2: Yep.
0: A tear drops down my face.
2: Yeah.
0: Who should I bet on today?
2: I don't know.
4: I was thinking
3: we don't have Zach's gambling hour.
2: Oh, we don't have Zach's picks today. Somebody text Zach for a pick.
4: Corn, what'd you say? I'm sorry.
7: I was going to take anytime touchdown league neighbors.
2: I don't like that at all.
4: I would like it if, again, I don't know what kind of Rams corners we can see.
0: It's the same odds as Blake Corum touchdown. it's almost the same odds as Terrence Ferguson touchdown.
2: Wow.
3: Who is going on out there?
0: Who is doing work in this building?
2: What is going on out there?
0: With a hammer.
3: Wow. Knock the door down.
0: This is a morning show?
2: I don't know.
0: It's usually happen during morning shows.
2: I don't know.
0: Oh, we have our caller back.
2: All right, we have a caller again. Let's see what's going on here. Caller, you're on WHPC Sports Talk. What's up?
8: Yeah, it's Rob Leonard. My pass is not working. Someone let me in.
0: Oh, that's Rob Leonard that's doing the banging. Okay.
2: I'll go. we'll help you out, Rob.
7: You know, that makes a lot of sense. I kind of heard it, and then I was like, you know. And I kind of put two and two together, but I didn't assume.
0: We acknowledged the banging on air.
2: Everything like, okay now, Jack? It's all good?
0: Yeah. Saying, yeah, that's me. Open up the door.
2: It's okay.
3: I didn't think there was actually someone banging at the door.
7: Matt, go to break.
2: Okay, let's.
3: What happened?
2: You know,
3: while
2: we're
3: I was
2: gonna
3: gone?
2: Hang. No. We're gonna hit an early break while yeah. We're gonna.
3: Please.
0: Sabrina's Carpenter.
2: Oh my God!
3: Someone needs to fill me in during break.
2: What about Sabrina Carpenter?
0: No, they said please, and I was like, no, it's Sabrina Carpenter.
2: Thanks, you know, like,
0: please.
3: Go to break.
0: Don't prove.
2: Let's go to an early break. Go. When we come back, go. We're gonna talk about the Mets and Howie Rose's retirement. Talk about a little bit of Yankees news, and we're going to do our official Monday Night Football predictions. 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

0: 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All right.
1: Oh, boy.
0: Let's talk about the Mets. We're going to talk happy, though, because...
2: I thought you guys wanted to touch on the bad first.
0: No.
2: And then go happy.
0: You want to do that, really?
2: Okay. No. It's up to the Mets fans. Like, how? What do you think is better? Let's start off with the good news and bad news, or do you want to go... Start off with something, you know, bitter, and then you make it nice with something sweet.
0: There's not much bitter to be talked about. They lost yesterday. They have 6 games left in the regular season.
2: The slap in the face the players gave to the fans, I feel like.
0: Before I say that, I will say the last series of the year is in Washington. That's them fighting for last place. That'll be fun.
2: That'll be fun.
3: That will be a fun series. Washington celebrating.
0: Yeah. Yeah.
1: Celebrating what? Not getting last?
0: Yeah, I mean...
1: If they celebrate not getting last during that series, that's going to be the most embarrassing thing I've ever seen.
0: Yep. They can't be celebrating. It's like when they celebrated the World Series in spring training.
1: There is nothing to celebrate about over in Queens.
0: No.
1: Not a single thing.
0: Well, there's one thing, and that's the end of the career of Howie Rose, so... Congrats to Howie on a 40-year career with the New York Mets. That is absolutely unreal.
2: Little golf clap.
0: Yeah, golf clap for Howie Rose. No, give a real clap.
1: Give a real clap, David. Come on. Come on.
2: You're right.
0: We did a whole tribute when John Sterling passed away.
2: You're right. Real clap.
0: Yeah.
1: That's Howie Rose we're talking about here.
0: Yep. Nobody absolute legend in New York sports. Thanks, Devin.
4: Celtic legend.
0: Thank you, Dejan.
2: Dejan always has
0: thank you,
2: about
0: Devin.
2: Himself.
4: Devin, yes. And legend.
0: Whatever, yeah. Thank you, Devin.
4: And like for that. KSI's brother.
1: What? Deji?
4: No.
0: Yeah, but Howie was obviously a staple in New York sports for a very, very long time, not just with the Mets, but with the Rangers, with the Islanders. Howie did a lot of great things for New York, and, you know, there's going to be nobody like him ever again. So thank you, Howie, for all that.
1: He's a legend.
0: Yeah. Gary Cohen is another guy like that, obviously. He's been with the Mets, what, 30 years now, maybe? Yeah.
1: Long, long time.
0: Yeah, so. He's another guy I'll miss a lot when he's gone. But, yeah, the Mets had to go lose in Howie's final game, 7-2. That's awesome.
2: Yeah.
0: Then the Mets decided to make a post on Instagram where they dressed up as characters from Sesame Street. Apparently Sesame Street sent them these costumes. So the Mets wrote like, oh, thanks at Sesame Street for the cool costumes. That's great.
3: Did you tell me how to get to City Field?
0: Thank
3: yet?
0: You. Yeah, I don't really care. I'm not going there anymore this year because there's no more home games. That's awesome. Great.
3: Can you tell me
2: over.
3: how to get to City Field?
1: There's nothing worse than your season
0: ending and you see that. The season sucks.
3: You know, it really sucks to see that because the equivalent to that is the New York Jets, and I'm pretty sure they're going to be doing something like that in the next few months.
0: On what, Sesame Street?
1: So if Sesame Street sends Jets costumes after the season, after our season basically over, and they do that after they lose a game, I'm losing my mind.
3: I'm going to want to strangle Elmo.
2: No, I wouldn't put it past Gordon.
3: Worse than Larry David did, all right?
2: I would not put it past you, honestly.
0: I'll be honest with you, Corn. That's a reference I'm surprised you just pulled out on the show. I'm very surprised.
3: I just didn't
0: expect that.
3: That was a great clip. He just rolled up on the set, just strangled him. You know, I would have did that. I would have did it. Rolled up on a random Sesame Street set, and I would have strangled the little red thing. That's for the Knicks, and that's for the Jets.
0: Hold on. What'd you just say?
3: That red little thing, that red little monster.
0: No, but before that, you said what?
3: Strangle him for the Knicks.
0: No.
3: Strangle him.
0: Corn said strangle that little red thing. That's what you just said.
3: All right.
1: Oh, my.
3: All right.
1: Oh, my.
2: Corn, you have to recognize the pause. You have to, come on.
3: Pause. All right. The little monster.
0: Oh, that's the wrong one.
3: Nah, you got it. Uh-huh. We're in a moment.
5: Say it again, Chuck.
0: There it is.
3: Ruined it. We're good. That's just my stuff at that point.
4: I didn't realize.
0: Oh, God. Yeah. So that's great. The Mets decided on that day of Mets chanting Howie Rose's name, all this great stuff happening. They lose, whatever. Let's
3: dress up as
0: characters. Muppets and board the plane.
3: Not even Muppets. It's Sesame Street characters. So like,
0: I thought they're Muppets. Isn't that the same thing?
3: Yeah, but it's different. It's different. There's the Muppets with Kermit, but then there's Sesame Street. They're puppets at the end of the day.
0: Educate us,
3: they're puppets at the end of the day, but the Muppets are Kermit and Miss Piggy in them, and what they were dressed up as is Sesame Street. It's a complete difference, all right? It's a complete difference.
1: I don't care what franchise of puppets my team dressed up as after losing their final home game. It doesn't make it any better to know that it wasn't the Muppets instead of Sesame Street. Still hurts.
0: It could have been Pinocchio.
1: We could have been good.
3: Could have been just about the seven.
1: We're so
3: dwarves.
1: We're focused on dressing up like puppets. We could have been, you know, a serviceable baseball team.
3: Yeah, I could have been dressed about the seven dwarves.
1: We could have.
0: I'm talking about puppets, though. That's the point.
1: We could have won our final game in front of Howie Rose at Citi Field, but no, we're the Muppets.
4: Is this CBS like on-screen graphic real? Because I'm reading that CBS is facing backlash after an on-screen graphic compared Baker Mayfield and Deshaun Watson and allegations as an actual
3: crazy
4: quarterback comparison category.
3: Yes.
4: Which had Baker at 0 and Deshaun at a whopping 27.
3: Yes.
0: That was real?
1: Say it again.
4: It's showing completions against attempts, yards, and then it says allegations. And it's comparing the two quarterbacks on both teams, Watson and Mayfield. And it says 27 allegations to 0 for Mayfield. So CBS is facing backlash for that on-screen graphic.
3: Of course. What other quarterback?
1: This is like when they had Philip Rivers' kid count
3: on
1: the graphic.
4: If he's going against Ben Roethlisberger, the number's not going to be 0 on the other side. But, like...
3: What I don't get,
4: or Antonio Brown,
2: that's gonna be too long to understand.
1: Justin Tucker versus Deshaun Watson.
4: Yeah.
3: You're not gonna do that to no other player. You're gonna do that with a player that has an allegation, but for the backlash for it, there's a lot of backlash to it. First things first, he's a black player, and that's gonna bring a lot of backlash to the black community. Second thing,
4: I don't think him being a black man has anything to do with it.
3: Yeah, it does. Yes, it does. It has a major thing to do with it. A major thing that put the factor into it, Devin.
4: I just think he's a man that has 27 allegations of assault against him, and CBS decided.
3: Let's
4: add that in there.
3: Let me ask you a question. Not even Patrick Mahomes. If any other quarterback.
4: You can't name one because there isn't one because Deshaun Watson is one of one.
3: If Josh Allen had 27 allegations on him, do you think CBS is talking about that?
4: Probably. Yes.
3: No.
4: Yes, because he has 20. Like, we talk about Trump.
1: Allegations are allegations.
4: Because he's a felon. We talk about Deshaun Watson as a man that has 27 allegations against him because he's a man that has 27 allegations against him. It's things that have to be talked about. Justin Tucker. We don't talk about how the 10 years of the long decade of him being the best kicker in the entire league. We don't talk about that anymore.
3: During that whole allegation, did they ever mention that? During his whole allegation, did they ever mention about Justin Tucker's allegations any of the time?
4: Because he doesn't play! Because he has allegations!
3: When the allegations came up, did they ever bring it up during the broadcast? Did any of it bring it up?
4: Because they didn't let it get to that point.
1: Hold on. Didn't he get cut after the allegations came out?
3: Yes.
1: He didn't play another game.
3: Even after the allegations, they didn't bring it up.
1: He didn't play another game, that's why.
3: I get it.
1: It's because
4: why are we putting Justin Tucker allegations on the screen when he's not playing for either team or in any franchise in the entire NFL?
1: Deshaun Watson's been accused by 27 women, and despite all that, he is still playing. He's still making $235 million.
4: He's black.
0: Hold on.
3: Have they ever brought up allegations? During a game, when has any announcer brought up allegations during a game? Other than maybe during
1: When have we seen a case as strong as Deshaun Watson?
0: Jack, let Corn finish his sentence. Let Corn finish his point.
3: During like maybe talk shows, yes, you can bring it up all you want to bring it up throughout talk shows. But during an actual game,
4: let Corn talk.
3: Do you actually bring up the allegations during a game? You don't bring it up.
4: Yes.
3: You let them go out there and play the game.
4: Yes.
3: And then you talk about the allegations. You talk about why this, that, and the third. You can bring it all up after the game.
4: Yes.
3: But
4: we're not saying you're wrong for CBS bringing it up and CBS facing backlash for it being up there. We're not saying that CBS facing backlash on it is incorrect on what they did. No, we're not saying that at all. We're saying that you stating that it's being brought up because he's black, and that if Josh Allen had 27 allegations against him, that it wouldn't be brought up anyways either. Or if any other quarterback, Lamar Jackson, Joe Burrow, any other quarterback, if they had 20, it wouldn't be brought up. Just because Deshaun Watson is a African-American man, that's the reason that it's being brought up. No, it's being brought up because he is one of one. And that's not being a good thing, like he's a top quarterback in the league. He is one of one for being an assaulter, for being a sexual assaulter. That's what he's one of one of. He was a great quarterback at one point. And that's why he got all that money. And that's why the Browns owe him all this money, and that's why they're even playing him in the first place, because they owe him this much money. But even at that, it's not being brought up because of his skin color or not his skin color. It's being brought up because it happened. If Justin Tucker was a player on an NFL roster, it would be brought up. It would be talked about. Would it be a graphic? Maybe. I don't know. Maybe one of the channels would have screwed up and threw a graphic up there for Justin Tucker too. But it's not being brought up because he's not on a roster because of how serious allegations are and how serious they take these. He's not on an NFL roster right now. That's why it's not being talked about.
1: Also, I think it's just because we have never, like, the reason we've never seen a graphic like this before is because there has never been someone as bad as Deshaun Watson. If someone has the allegations that Deshaun Watson has, they are suspended. They're not playing the game. Deshaun Watson has 27 allegations against him, yet he's still playing the game of football. He's still walking out there every week. He's still getting paid insane amounts of money despite what he did.
4: What did we talk about Kobe for a decade of? That he was an assaulter. That's what people talked, like, that's what in conversations about Kobe Bryant, they talked about the MVP, the NBA champion, and the assaulter. That's what that's just what happened, and that's what just Kobe did. But these are the consequences that you suffer. You're an athlete that did something really, really bad. You're suffering from those consequences. Did CBS mess up for putting that graphic up? Yeah. Yeah, that's a graphic you put up on a TikTok or an Instagram reel or something like that. But that's not something you put up on a NFL TV channel But to say that it's only being brought up because he's an African American male.
0: If I may make a point here,
4: mm-hmm.
0: You said it was comparing him to Baker Mayfield, right?
4: Yes.
0: That's the problem. Corn, am I correct with that partially?
3: Yeah, I get what you're coming from in that part.
0: Yeah, like the fact that...
4: against any other quarterback.
0: All I'm saying is it's one thing if you bring up, yes, it's a fact. Deshaun Watson has this many allegations against him and leave it there. That's one thing. But to go, and Baker Mayfield has zero. That's like, what the hell? Seriously, that's a big problem.
3: You could do that against any other quarterback any other week. Any other week, you just randomly pulled out that graphic this week against Baker Mayfield?
4: No, I just think that they had that graphic ready for any game that Deshaun Watson was walking into.
0: Would you have a problem if it wasn't Baker Mayfield?
4: Any game that he's walking into, the conversation of note is the assaulter coming onto the field for the Browns offensive drive. That's what he is. He's not a top five quarterback anymore. He doesn't have Will Fuller anymore to launch 50-yard bombs to. No, he messed up, did something really bad, and he's suffering these consequences for it. And those consequences are being the assaulter of the NFL. That's what he is. The face of the NFL, the assaulter of the NFL.
1: I have a question. We bring up how to comparison as part of the issue. Would it be an issue if it just because he's compared to Baker Mayfield is an issue? If he was compared to Lamar Jackson, Josh Allen, if he was compared to another guy, would it be an issue? Like, would this be as big of a deal because he's being compared to just Baker Mayfield and he's still bringing up the allegations?
3: If this would have been a Lamar, if they would have brought it, regardless of who it is, you should not be bringing up the fact that a man has allegations during a game. This, like, I've never seen. Okay, granted, you can talk about it.
4: I'm not saying that's wrong. No.
3: I've never seen this. This is crazy. And And if I'm not mistaken, didn't Ben Roethlisberger go through something like this? Not mistaken.
4: Yeah, we talked about it earlier this
0: year. And it was covered up pretty much completely by the NFL.
3: It was wiped underneath the rug.
0: Yep.
3: Ben Roethlisberger, you think he would get that graphic on the screen? If that graphic's on the screen, people are literally trying to cancel CBS. They're trying to end CBS and end it. At this point, who's the owner? We need to cancel them. New owner now. Like, no, I'm not going to let that one slide because that whole Ben Roethlisberger, in that moment, I forgot about it, but then it dawned on me. Roethlisberger's situation slept under the rug.
0: Roethlisberger's was worse.
4: Roethlisberger, it wasn't brought up throughout his career, obviously, but, like, when I think of Ben Roethlisberger, you might have forgotten about it just now, but, like, I think of the Super Bowl champion and the assaulter. That's what I think about when I think of Ben Roethlisberger. I think about how that Pittsburgh Steelers offense was just the most horrid to police officers in Pittsburgh for Antonio Brown, Le'Veon Bell, and Ben Roethlisberger. They're just like,
0: what do they have to do with this?
3: What? Well, they're part of the issue.
0: What do they have to do with this?
4: It was a three-headed, horrible... Honestly, the three of them have done horrible things as a group of the three of them. Individually.
3: A judge would hate to see the three of them together.
0: That is fair.
4: And so, was that brought up throughout his career? Not too much. It was swept under. But now, like in 2026, talking about Ben Roethlisberger, thinking about Ben Roethlisberger, he is a Super Bowl champion and an assaulter. There's not much other things I think about Ben Roethlisberger of other than those two things.
3: I just see it as, it's crazy as CBS bring up that graphic, especially with Roethlisberger. He was on CBS throughout all his career, because yes, Steelers played on CBS, yeah.
0: Yep.
3: They've never had that graphic before for him. I don't even think they've even touched on that whole entire situation as much. It's only been brought up on talk shows where they should leave it at. Leave it in the talk shows, leave it for in the booth discussions, maybe during timeouts. But to straight up compare the quarterbacks and to show the stat like that, that is more than just a shot at the man himself. Granted, he did what he did. All right, we're shunning him, we're shaming him, cool. But to stab at the man like that, all right, come on now. Come on. He's taking his punishment.
4: There are some players in all the respected sports of the hockey, football, basketball, baseball that we think of, like, when they're brought up, we think of, automatically, two, three things really quickly. But like Ray Rice, we think of him as what he did. We think about all these players that did these horrid things. We think about them as that before the player.
3: Yeah.
4: And so Deshaun Watson, like I said, consequences coming. You have 27 allegations.
0: He was suspended for how many games, though?
4: Yes, but it once an assaulter, always an assaulter.
0: I agree with you. I'm talking about the punishment by the league is over. That's all. Yes. The league should not be like, football-wise, they shouldn't be doing anything more than that.
4: CBS
0: was already done.
4: Mess up by putting on the
0: Absolutely.
4: Graphic up on the board? Yes. But do I think that there was malicious intent of putting the graphic up against a white man in Baker Mayfield? I don't think that there was any malicious intent in putting it against Baker. It's just like...
3: I want to see where you're coming from on that point, but it's like it's really hard for me to see to agree with you on that, because like you could have pulled out that graphic against any other quarterback. I'm trying to remember who did they play last week?
4: They went against Trevor Lawrence.
0: Yeah, they played the Jaguars. Yeah.
4: Then they're the Panthers next week, the Steelers the week after that, and then your Jets.
3: Like, you can pull that out. You unless they pull that out again.
4: You rather have that graphic pulled out against. With him being up against Aaron Rodgers.
3: If you're gonna pull up that graphic, then yes, pull it against somebody who actually has those type of credentials where it's like, okay.
4: No, it's putting it into perspective of saying this guy is.
1: It's also kind of hard to do that because there's not
4: a perfectly sane human being. This man has sexually assaulted 27 people.
3: Or how about
4: it's just putting it in perspective, it would be absurd to have a graphic of allegations 27-5. Why do either people have?
0: Bringing it up, Jacorin's right. Bringing it up during the game is all. Like, crazy, I'm saying, is that's it.
3: That graphic right there is something you would see on,
4: that's the absurdity of the graphic of saying having a guy that has zero to a guy that has 27. It's like putting the graphic about guys like Philip Rivers of his grandfather is... His oldest son is older than the backup quarterback, Riley Leonard.
0: That's completely different.
4: Okay, it's just putting in the graphic of the absurdity of the craziness of the outlier.
3: But
4: of
3: that's
4: this.
3: A fun fact that you can get behind. Something like bringing up
4: thought out of my ass.
3: But I'm saying, bringing up Philip Rivers' 17 kids, that's a fun fact you can get behind. Bringing up Deshaun Watson's the whole allegations.
4: But you have to understand that
1: it's a not so fun fact.
4: They have to put it in an outlier situation. They have to have it of being zero to this number.
3: But it's bad enough he's already getting hated on.
4: And what other quarterback are you putting that graphic up to that's going to have any other than zero?
1: I wouldn't even say it's bad that he's getting hated for it. It's 27 allegations. He deserves to get hated for it.
3: You shouldn't have to have that on the screen regardless.
4: It deserves to be talked about when he's walking into a stadium every single Sunday or Thursday or Monday. Every single time he's walking onto a football field. It deserves to be talked about and brought up and noticed and acknowledged. Because he is an assaulter that is playing NFL football on an NFL football field throwing to NFL receivers. This stuff has to be talked about every single week because this is the man that he is. We don't talk about it for Justin Tucker because he doesn't play anymore because he's an assaulter.
3: I agree with you. I agree with you on that.
4: Spitting all over the microphone and everything.
0: Yeah.
4: Oh, we're getting heated.
0: Yeah, really. Devin's like foaming at the mouth right now. God.
3: My issue comes where you're going to... I feel like CBS was attacking Deshaun Watson. Granted...
4: Good.
3: Granted,
1: they were, but it's because he's easy a rapist.
3: He's
1: a rapist. Yeah,
0: guys, he can't.
3: Yes. I don't feel like you should be attacking him still. He took the punishment. He's getting booed and getting hated in Cleveland. How much more does a man need to take? He's taken his... The term is you paid your time. You do the time, you pay your time. He paid his time.
1: That doesn't mean anyone has to like him.
4: Child predators do the time. They're still child, bro.
3: This doesn't mean we have to like him.
1: It's because he served his punishment.
3: I get you don't got to like the man, but the man's out there doing his job. He's getting paid to go be a quarterback. He's out there to go be the quarterback. Is he a good quarterback? That's the conversation for another day. We argue about is he a good enough quarterback to go play? No. Is he worth for that? Is he worth that money?
4: He's the worst contract in the whole league.
3: Let's not sugarcoat it. I'm not trying to defend him as he's a good quarterback. No, I'm trying to defend him as a human being, where it's like more like his morale, his confidence. Like a human being seeing that he's done his positives, he made a huge mistake in life, and he paid his time.
4: Did he do jail time?
1: No.
4: Yeah.
3: But he
4: paid them all off.
3: All right.
4: Because he has a major bag for this upcoming season because he was wildly overpaid.
3: I'm not going to say he
4: because
3: paid.
4: He threw a few bombs to Will Fuller.
3: He got
1: DeAndre Hopkins on his team, too.
2: I will interject on that. We are not going to dismiss what Deshaun Watson did when he was on the Texans. That Deshaun Watson was a near MVP. Hold on a second.
4: David's defending pre...
2: I'm defending Deshaun Watson's play on the...
0: He also did it in Houston. That's where this happened.
4: David's
2: I'm defending Deshaun Watson's play on the field when he used to be good, just like how I will not acknowledge O.J. Simpson running for 2,000 yards in 14 games. That's impressive. What you do off the field, horrible human being. I don't agree with you. But I get what Corn's saying. I think we all agree the graphic did not need to come up. Yep. There's no reason it needed to be. Now, is it a big deal? That's subjective. That's very subjective. It's dependent on how you view life, whether, yes, you should continue to bash a man for a mistake he did or if you should try to move on. So it's very subjective. I agree. If the graphic shouldn't have come up, you move on from that. We go back to talking about play on the field because it didn't need to happen. It's as simple as that, honestly.
4: Yeah.
3: Yeah, I completely agree with you on that, but I see where you're coming from, Devin. It's something you do have to bring up every time he plays on the field, but to that degree, it's not like you need to show it on the screen. There's like, come on now, this kid's right there. There's kids watching the games.
4: I think
3: families.
4: It's also nice to teach the kids.
0: Don't, I knew you were going to say that. Don't do that.
4: No, but I'm tell the kids who these people are other than who they are putting these people who are putting on these jerseys going out there for every Sunday, Monday, Thursday, or whenever they play, these people who are putting on these jerseys are people outside of watching them on our TV, and we should know also, everyone should know what these people are helmets.
0: At that point, that's propaganda. Like, seriously.
4: No, but
0: I'm serious.
4: But to hide and not acknowledge whatsoever.
2: It's not acknowledging it. It's more
4: the great Deshaun Watson.
3: I'm not going to tell my kids
2: Deshaun Watson's a great person.
3: I'm going to tell him that he's a quarterback in the NFL. He did a no-no. Outside,
2: he did wrong things
3: outside the league.
2: And when they're older, if it's up to you or if the situation comes, you describe those wrong things. You don't tell him he's a good person. You don't tell him, he did nothing wrong. But that's like your TV shouldn't be telling your kids, yeah, this is what you need to think about this guy.
3: Yeah, no, he's out there working. Think of it like this: he's out there working and doing his job just like everybody else is out there doing. And it's like you're literally pointing at him like, ha ha ha ha, you did wrong, you did wrong, you did wrong, you did wrong.
4: And I'll keep doing it.
0: Well, I mean, it's obviously none of us in this room or anyone should agree with what he did. Obviously,
1: there are a lot of guys. I get the sentiment, but it's.
0: Yeah, no, but hang on. I'll say this. None of us should agree with what he did. Nobody ever should agree with that. That's horrible. Mm-hmm. But I like what David said. Like, it's one thing if you're going to teach your kids about it on your own. Quinn's right. There's kids watching the game. You don't need to, or anyone really. You don't got to broadcast that to the entire world. I'm not saying you agree with what he did. But you know how, like, so one-sided like, that is to just
4: seven,
0: put that out
4: week
0: there?
4: Week seven, Josh Jacobs walking out there. We're not, yeah. like, we're okay. not acknowledging we're, like, what that man
2: it
4: did.
2: It will because it's fresh. It yes. will because it's fresh.
4: It's but it's being
2: Shop.
4: Acknowledged because...
2: You're and, it won't, okay. and it won't be acknowledged yes. at the end of the season okay. or after the season. Right. Or not acknowledged, but it's
4: because
2: not going to be spoken
4: to. Because his is
2: to.
4: So much of a lesser extent to what Deshaun Watson did.
0: No, that's very subjective
3: right
0: there.
3: Let me give you an example. Give you an example.
4: 27-1?
0: That's not what I'm saying, Corn. Go ahead.
3: It could be late in the season and the Packers are playing the Lions, right? And they have a graphic of Josh Jacobs and Jahmyr Gibbs. They have rushing yards, carries, touchdowns, and then they have allegations. You think they're showing down the screen? You think they're going to do that?
0: No way.
3: No.
2: That's like a Barstool graphic. That's not a proper.
3: Thank you.
2: Yeah, it's not a network.
4: That's what I said. TikTok.
2: That's not something that's going to pop up.
4: Yes.
2: It's going to get acknowledged his first game back because yes. it's recent, and you're going to discuss. Oh,
0: what,
2: this
0: Josh
2: is why
0: Jacobs? Missed.
2: Yes. Mm-hmm.
0: Yeah. Well, if Josh Jacobs comes in and it's on Fox, you're going to hear Kevin Burkhardt be like, Josh Jacobs, fresh off his how many game suspension for domestic violence. You'll
2: yes.
0: hear that.
2: Yes.
0: You will hear that, but they're not going to put it on your TV.
2: Exactly. Week 12, he comes
4: like
2: back, they'll talk about it.
4: Yeah, the bottom, but, like.
0: Yeah.
2: Week 12, he comes back, they'll touch on it, they'll speak about it, whatever. Week 18, it's already going to be, okay, that's it. Josh Allen served his suspension.
0: Josh Jacobs. Josh Jacobs
2: served his suspension.
4: Josh Allen.
0: I'm just making sure we have facts right, that's all.
2: And then next year, it's not going to be talked about much. Is it going to be a huge thing on Twitter? Yes. Is everyone going to start like accusing him of that? Not accusing him, calling him that? Yes, because that's what he is.
3: That's what the internet is going
4: to do. But for
3: that's
4: the rest of his career, will you not like also, just also at the back of your mind, also just know and remember Josh Jacobs did do that?
2: Yes.
3: Do you? Yes, because Ash Cass is beautiful as ever.
4: Oh,
3: he's wrong.
4: I don't know what that means.
3: That's her name? Corn. That was the girl's name.
2: No, Corn, we don't need to touch on that right now. Yes,
0: we're taking this a whole different direction now. Oh my
1: what
0: God.
1: A sports talk we've been doing.
0: No, that's a great conversation,
3: it's
0: though.
3: Been a
0: I'm
3: great
0: serious.
3: Conversation.
0: That's
1: no,
0: a great
1: no,
0: conversation.
1: No, I'm saying that yes.
2: Devin's right. 100%. It's going to be linked to his name forever. And that's why. Like,
0: all of this with any of these guys,
2: yes.
0: that's how it's going
2: to
0: go. You're in the public eye, that's just what's going
2: to
0: happen.
2: You don't need to be broadcasting it. Every time he plays, I agree. Mm-hmm. That's something that should be taught at home. Hey, this happens. You don't need to tell kids, this is what you need to think of this man. Because like Matt said, that's propaganda. Because then if you start feeding opinions, that's not how America works. So.
4: I mean, we put on like the TVs, like these.
0: Well, like the news
4: sports
3: okay.
4: players.
3: Okay.
4: No, no, no. But, like these sports players going to like hospitals and like.
3: Devin.
2: What do you mean? That's
0: very,
2: totally different.
0: That's
2: totally
0: like
2: different.
0: Young
2: Devin.
0: Doing this?
2: That's totally different.
3: Devin, take away that you're a Celtics fan. Take away that you're a Celtics fan for a minute, and you're a casual NBA fan, right?
4: Yeah,
3: and you're a kid.
4: Okay.
3: You're not a Celtics fan no more. Kobe Bryant's on your screen. You're not. They feed you all these allegations, and you watch Kobe Bryant. Are you going to still be Kobe Bryant fan?
4: Yeah.
3: Thank you. Like, there should be no reason why you're seeing this on your screen as a kid. They should like they separated all that from Kobe in the game because they wanted you to see who he was.
4: Kobe's play was a lot better.
0: I knew you were going to say that. That has nothing to do with it.
4: I know that.
0: Absolutely nothing. No, seriously. That has zero to do with it. I don't care if Deshaun Watson was better than Tom Brady. Nothing to do with it.
3: I don't care who it is. At the end of the day, you should not, like, he paid his time. This is a year after his suspension. Almost 2 years.
0: Yeah.
3: It's almost 2 years since suspension. And you're still bringing this up. He paid his time. He gave back money. He went through an injury. An injury. And
4: yeah,
3: we're
4: that
3: still...
4: he suffered on vacation on his honeymoon.
0: That doesn't matter.
2: That's besides
3: no,
2: the point.
3: But that
2: besides
3: doesn't matter.
2: The point. It's still an injury that you suffered through.
3: Still.
4: On his honeymoon.
0: It doesn't matter.
2: What does that change? An injury.
3: He got
2: an injury.
3: Injured twice because he got injured on the field. Remember, he's on the field.
4: Yeah,
3: the last time the Browns
4: and his
3: saw
4: contract
3: on the field?
4: Got voided because of a picture on his honeymoon showing that he wasn't doing the safe precautions of his injury that he had.
2: Exactly, he paid for his mistake because his contract got voided, so he paid for his mistake.
3: I'm just saying he paid his time, and I feel like now we're in the moment where you should at least let him just go on by. And if he does something again, then we keep on throwing the pitchforks and the tomatoes at him. Right now, leave Deshaun Watson be, and we just evaluate him off of his play on the field. He sucks.
2: You can say whatever. No, I, yes.
0: We got to get out of here.
2: Yeah, right, go on.
0: We got to get out of here. So, great conversation. Great show today, everybody. That was really, really great stuff. But that'll do it today for WHPC Sports Talk. From Devin O'Shea, Cornelius Goodwin, Jack Vogel, and David Barco, I'm Matt Leonard saying thank you for listening to WHPC Sports Talk on the voice of Nassau Community College, 90.3 WHPC.
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My name is Rob Leonard, filling in for Michael Anthony. Here's some Four Seasons going out to Jim out in Belmore on 60s at 6.

90.3 WHPC, Four Seasons, working my way back to you. Do you know about the Good Gold Show? 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He plays the 50s, 60s, 70s, maybe a touch of the 80s. He'll play this too, the Four Tops.

90.3 WHPC. What a drag it is getting old. How true is that? Rolling Stones, 1966, and before that, it's the same old song. Four Tops, right here on the 60s at 6 on 90.3 WHPC. My name is Rob Leonard. I'm filling in for Michael Anthony. He'll be back next week. He's Aretha Franklin with Baby, I Love You, right here on 60s at 6.

You know, people forget that Bob Dylan wrote some great commercial songs also, even though that had a lot of imagery also. That's Highway 61 from Bob Dylan. And before that, we heard Baby, I Love You, used in the movie Goodfellas very effectively. That's Aretha Franklin. Now, this next song from the Beatles was only released as a single in the United States. It was not released in Great Britain. Sometimes Capitol Records, the label of the Beatles, would take songs that would say, hey, that's a single in our book, and they would release it, and they didn't really care what the Beatles thought, because they had a lot of stuff, though not everything. Single-wise was separate. Sometimes it was on the album, sometimes it wasn't. Capitol didn't care about that. So here is Nowhere Man, right here at 60s at 6, right here on 90.3 WHPC.

90.3 WHPC, the Beatles. They're still the best-selling band of all time. They're still the best-charting band of all time. Though Taylor Swift, because the way songs get released now, where the whole album counts as like a single, you know, for each song, you know, she's right up there with the Beatles. Though, has she sold as many as the Beatles? No, no, not at all. But, you know, everyone loves Taylor, and I like Taylor, too. You know, she seems like a nice person. Anyway, by the way, if you don't know, every Friday, Beatles songs. Every Friday, Beatles songs. 8 p.m. to 11 p.m., right after Steve Mandracina's Everything and Anything, which is from 6 to 8, right here on 90.3 WHPC. Booker T and the MGs. Time is tight. Well, we only have 34 more minutes of the show. That's plenty of time. This is 60s at 6 right here on WHPC.

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My name is Rob Leonard, and I am filling in for Michael Anthony. He'll be back next week. And our next song goes out to Anthony, listening in Westbury. He said, Rob, can you play some Isley Brothers? I said, yes, I can. Here is This Old Heart of Mine, right here on 60s at 6 at 90.3, 90.3, 90.3, 90.3, WHPC, WHPC, WHPC.

Rod Stewart would have a hit later on with that song. That's the Isley Brothers with This Old Heart of Mine right here on 60s at 6. My name is Rob Leonard, filling in for Michael Anthony. And we got a song. I had two versions to play. I have the 45 version, which cuts out about 3 minutes of the song. It was a big hit in 1969. Or do I play the full-length version, which is really a great song? And so I chose, for this show today only, because I've done shows where I just played the 45 versions, we're going to play the regular version, the LP version, of Crosby, Stills, and Nash from their debut album, simply called Crosby, Stills, and Nash. Here's Sweet Judy Blue Eyes right here on the 60s at 6 on 90.3 WHPC.

It's such a sad sounding song. And it's actually kind of a sad song in general. That's Darling Be Home Soon, Loving Spoonful. And before that, the full-length version, the 722 version of Sweet Judy Blue Eyes. You know, sometimes when you do a show like this, it's a 60s show, hits. There was a lot of edited 45s out there in the 60s and the 70s. And 80s was a little different. And sometimes the edits were good and sometimes they weren't. Sweet Judy Blue Eyes, the edits weren't bad, except for this one edit, which is just horrendous. But it allowed it to get played on the AM radio. FM radio was already playing Crosby, Stills, and Nash, their first record. So they went along with it, and it worked. Light My Fire was another one. The three-minute version got them airplay on AM stations. It was a seven-minute song. 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My name is Rob Leonard. I am filling in for Michael Anthony. Let's get to some Marvin Gaye. How sweet it is to be loved by you. Right here on 90.3 WHPC.

That's the original. How sweet it is to be loved by you. Marvin Gaye right here on the 60s at 6 show. My name is Rob Leonard, filling in for Michael Anthony. And our weather, the important weather outside. 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Well, tonight's going to be cloudy. It's going to get cold. It's getting cold, actually. It's been in the 60s all day. It's going to be about 61 degrees by the end of the night. Sunrise happens tomorrow at 6:41. It's going to be cloudy all day, only going up to 65. Sunset at 6:51. And currently outside the studios here at Nassau Community College, it is 65 degrees. Wow. Here's a song from the 60s. The Beatles covered it. Hard to believe. But it's a great song to cover. Here's Anne Margaret. I Just Don't Understand. Yes, she rocks out a little bit on this song. Here it is on 60s at 6.

And Marg Rock right here on 90.3 WHPC. If you remember that episode of the Flintstones, that's actually a good song she sang in that Flintstones episode. I forgot the name of it. I'm not even sure if it's on any of her records because it was only in the cartoon. But Ann Margaret has said that many people come up to her and ask her about being on the Flintstones because it was her voice, it was her performing it. It's something that's burned in my mind. As a kid, I watched the Flintstones. I still watch the Flintstones occasionally. They were on MeTV for a while, but they're not anymore. We got time for one more song. And it's another cover song, technically, of the Beatles. The Beatles covered the song also. Here's Anna, Go to Him. Arthur Alexander, my name is Rob Leonard. Thank you, thank you, thank you for listening to this show. I've been filling in for Michael Anthony. Take care and bye-bye.

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herzlich willkommen. Welcome to the German Hit Parade with your host, Uwe Riggers, on the voice of Nassau Community College 90.3 WHBC. I will bring you the songs and sounds from the various regions in Germany, the great old and some new hits, as well as news of interest to the German-American community. Es freut mich, dass du diese Stunde mit mir bist. Und heute, am 21. September, fange ich an mit Jetzt kommen die lustigen Tage. Und das ist nämlich das große Oktoberfest in München. It started this last Saturday, September 19th, and will continue until October 4th. So, here we go mit Rani singing Jetzt kommen die lustigen Tage. On the voice of Nassau Community College, 90.3 WHPC.

die lustigen Tage, well, he's gonna sing another song. Und das ist das schöne Volkslied Hohe Tannen. Rani on the voice of NASA Community College 90.3 WHBC. Oh.

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Die Titel Ursprung Bar ist das erste Lied und danach singen und spielen sie für uns. 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

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If you like to get in touch with me, by email, please. germinateparade@gmail.com. 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Solang die Träume in uns leben. 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

Und nun bringe ich euch drei Lieder. 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

You are listening to the German Hit Parade, and again, I will bring you three songs in a row. And this is by the Kastelruder Spatzen, Monte Grande, and then Patricia De Barri, Mein Garten Eden, und das dritte Lied, Selberg Boom, mit dem Lied, Denn so wie du ist keine. On the voice of Nassau Community College, 90.3 WHBC.

Emil Viregas, host of the Germany Parade, and I try to bring you a great mixture and variety of music. And I found something very new, never played them on the German Hit Parade in my 25 years now here on WHPC. It's Armandy Mickey's und das erste Lied, Quell, Kartoffel und Dub Dub. Und dann singen sie, macht die Welt nicht kaputt. Armandy Mickey's, I hope you enjoyed those two selections. On the voice of Nassau Community College, 90.3 WHPC.

0: You are listening to the German Hit Parade, and in the beginning of today's show, I told you we have the beginning of the biggest Oktoberfest in München, which started last Saturday on the 19th, and it will continue until October 4th. So, I'm gonna bring you a couple of Oktoberfest songs, and this one is by Heino. Geh mal Bier holen. Und dann singt er the very well and very well known song, the Beer Bell Polka, also known as Rosamunde. Heino mit Geh mal Bier holen und der Rosamunde on the voice of Nassau Community College 90.3 WHBC.
1: Gebt mir ein G. Gebt mir ein M. Gebt mir ein B. Gebt mir ein H. Was heißt das? Geh mal Bier holen. Du wirst schon wieder hässlich. Ein, zwei Bier. Und du

I'm Uwe Regas, host of the Germinate Parade, and as I've been telling you, the Oktoberfest in full swing, and I'm going to close today's program with the Royston Town Band. That's, of course, a brass band with them lead in München State and Hofbrauhaus. So I hope you enjoyed today's program. It was my pleasure bringing it to you. So please tune in again next week, same time, Monday at 7 p.m. on the Voice of Nassau Community College, 90.3 WHBC. I wish you all a great week. Alles Gute, alles Liebe. Adios, Servus, Tschüss und auf Wiederhören. Ein Prosit und hier ist in München steht ein Hofbräuhaus. 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